0: Very offensive in southern Lebanon.
1: Israeli troops are pushing deeper into villages in southern Lebanon. Israeli Prime Minister Benjamin Netanyahu told troops they are dealing a crushing blow to Hezbollah as they advance to controlling positions north of the Litani River. Meanwhile, military officials from both countries began talks at the Pentagon for the first time in decades. Lebanese officials tell the Associated Press their delegation wants a stop to ongoing hostilities and enforcement of the ceasefire, and they want any deal between Iran and the U.S. to stop the Israeli offensive. I'm Jennifer King.
0: President Trump still pondering moving forward with a deal to extend the Iran ceasefire and reopen the Strait of Hormuz. The head of the World Health Organization has arrived in Congo's capital, Kinshasa, to support efforts against an Ebola outbreak. It's killed over 200 people. This is SRN News.
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4: There is a war against the pursuit of happiness among many who say you can't pursue happiness. What do you mean? Well-intentioned people, by the way, believe that. You can't pursue happiness. That it just comes. There are two arguments made against the pursuit of happiness, at least two, and you may have some, and you can call in immediately if you don't like the phrase pursuit of happiness. So I'm going to defend it and tell you how to do it.
5: I think your philosophy is great. As if the analogy is you're on a highway and you're pursuing long-term happiness, and so you're meandering around cliffs and roads and gorges, but there's a very easy possibility to detour and go off a cliff if you don't know what the guidelines are, what the rails are that are going to keep you on that road.
6: That I'm an alcoholic in recovery. I got sober in 1996, and I have to say that the byproduct of sobriety has been the absolute happiest life I ever imagined. I never even imagined that it could be so good.
4: Right. I'm sure you couldn't. Because happiness for the alcoholic is the next drink. I should say for the non-recovering alcoholic, because you are an alcoholic, yes.
6: Thank you. I just wanted to say that it has freed me up to be all the things that I think God wants me to be, and that is a father, a son, a husband.
4: Mm-hmm.
6: And it has given me so much time to do the things that
4: it is a daily battle,
6: life.
4: Is it not?
3: In a world where more and more people decide what's right and wrong based on how they feel, what happens when feelings become the only moral standard? 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For 50 years, Dennis Prager has challenged audiences around the world to think deeply about the moral foundations of civilization. 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It's Timeless Wisdom with Dennis Prager right here on AM 870, The Answer.
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3: Mr. Secretary, I hope you can hear me because you're breaking up a little bit. Are we close to a deal? And if we are, what do you think is going to happen to oil?
4: Well, we're already down about just over 20% from the peak in oil. We're down 10% this month. I believe gasoline's come down about 5%. And there are about 1,800 ships waiting in the Gulf to come out. So the oil market's pretty well supplied now, and the even better supply. It'll take a little time for it to work its way through the system, but you know, I'm highly confident that energy prices at the end of this cycle, will be lower than they were on February 26th.
3: How are you feeling?
4: The other important thing here is, you know, natural gas prices in the U.S. are lower than they were on February 26th. We're the natural gas superpower, and a lot of things, they run on net gas now.
3: Mr. Secretary, what is the status, in your opinion, of the U.S. economy?
4: U.S. economy, the resilience, has been fantastic. And I'm out here in California talking to small businesses. I talk to we have small banks come into Treasury every week. I think things are excellent on Main Street. We're seeing a 17% increase in manufacturing, the groundbreakings, and the consumer's in very good shape. We're in constant touch with banks. And I think, Larry, people see that we will get to the other side of this conflict, that beef prices are up, but other grocery prices have come back down. You know, last year it was eggs. Eggs are down 90% now. And we understand that this is a rough spot, but we're going to get through it. And the important thing is the unemployment rate hasn't gone up. The layoff rate hasn't gone up. And I think we will get back, as inflation comes back to the Fed's 2% target, we'll get back to real wage increases like we were seeing for the first 15 months of the administration.
3: Mr. Secretary, we only have about a minute left. I can't let you go without talking about this kerfuffle over the president's face being on a $250 bill. Why are people so upset?
4: I have no idea, Larry. Calvin Coolidge was the president during the 150th anniversary of our country, and he was on a coin. President Trump's going to be on a coin. There is a movement and a bill up on Capitol Hill to put him on a $250 bill. He is the president during our 250th anniversary. That if Kamala Harris had won, she could have had her face.
3: And there would have been no controversy. We're going to have to leave it there, Mr. Secretary. Thank you very much for taking the time. I really appreciate it.
4: Okay, great being with you, Larry.
3: You too.
5: And take a time. No need to.
6: The Answer. Breaking news.
7: A Southern California attorney is running to become the state's top law enforcement officer. Phil Farrar has more.
8: He is Republican Michael Gates, who is trying to unseat incumbent Democrat Rob Bonta.
9: My strategy is that we have got to stop the nonsense coming out of Sacramento, stop the elitist attitude in Sacramento that does not care about everyday Californians. We've got to get back to basics. We've got to reduce crime, fight corruption, return California to a law and order state.
8: Gates spent 10 years as city attorney of Huntington Beach. He is the only Republican in the race and anticipates he'll be in a runoff with Bonta in the November general election. I'm Phil Farrar.
7: A family forced out of their home by the Eaton fire suing the landlords who allegedly charged them nearly three times the maximum rent permitted under state and local laws. Here's Sharon Ridden.
10: A lawsuit accuses Terrence and Catalina Chow of continuing to collect allegedly illegal rent from wildfire-displaced tenants Randall and Candy Rennick for nearly 10 months, despite written warnings from both the city attorney's office and LA County.

0: County. The suit seeks repayment of the alleged overcharges, compensatory damages, civil penalties of up to $30,000 per violation, plus attorney's fees and costs. Attorneys for the Renicks say this is the first private civil action filed by a wildfire displaced family to enforce rental price gouging protections. I'm Sharon Reardon.
1: One skydiver is dead, another critically injured following an accident in Paris. Authorities say the incident happened on Wednesday at a skydiving facility in the city. Now here's National Weather Service meteorologist Ryan Cattell with your answer weather forecast.
2: Well, we'll see clearing skies today as those showers end. Highs will be generally in the 70s today, but we're looking for a warm-up over the weekend. Steadily into Sunday with highs generally in the 80s to lower 90s by the end of the weekend.
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0: Mark Levin here. Our number, 877-381-3811. 877-381-3811. That be me. We've been getting a lot of calls lately. All right, well, the president posted today, and they announced today, that they're in, they couldn't tell if they're in a preliminary agreement or he's about to go into a preliminary agreement with the enemy. And I don't think there's anything new. No nukes, no, enriched uranium, so forth and so on. I believe they're a little clearer on when money would be released, when certain targets are made, things of that sort. And so forth. Here's my problem. By the way, I'm on Hannity tonight. I don't know what time, 9 p.m., but sometime that hour. Hannity, 9 p.m. Eastern Time on Fox. And I'll state my position there. I'm sure it'll be very much appreciated, Mr. Producer. Anyway, look, my position, the president will do what he wants. He's in charge. I'm not in charge. But I'm in the business of giving my thoughts about these things. And it won't surprise you in the radio audience at all. I don't believe in any deal with the enemy for several reasons, and I will summarize them. Number one, the enemy cannot be trusted. They're terrorists. Number two, for 47 years, they have lied, cheated, and stolen. That is, for 47 years, every single agreement they've signed, they have violated. Number three, their ideology and their fundamentalism going back to 7th century does not even permit them to make a deal with us that they intend to honor. They exist for the very purpose of spreading this Islamist revolution. And they're not going to sign papers with the West, us, the big Satan, and conclude, okay, now we have an obligation that's bigger than God. They believe Allah directs them to do what they're doing. It is a death cult. Number four, I don't know how in any agreement you can write terms that are self-enforceable. Because I do not believe after President Trump leaves that any Democrat president would enforce the terms of this agreement. They would not use the military. They would not use economic sanctions or boycotts. In fact, they do the opposite. They pay them more. They'd appease them and pay them more. I do not believe there are many Republicans, if they became president, who would do any better. There's an isolationist wing, even in the Republican Party, apart from the woke Reich neo-fascists. I think there's a couple of Republican presidents that might enforce it, but that's it. Furthermore, it will be much more difficult to go back in there. I forget what number, five, whatever it is, doesn't matter. It'll be much more difficult to go back in there after all of this. Because they will have advanced even further. I am troubled very much that I don't hear them talking at all about ballistic missiles. It was the ballistic missiles that did all the damage during the war, both in Israel and the Arab countries. And we're led to believe that the Arabs don't want to continue the war because they're worried about ballistic missiles being fired and destroying their energy sectors. So where's the ballistic missile issue? The drones. They have very sophisticated drones now, thanks to the Russians. They do enormous damage. Hezbollah. Iran wants Hezbollah tucked within the agreement. Hezbollah must be separated out from the agreement because Hezbollah is raining missiles down on Israel, its communities, its neighborhoods in the north, and now they're reaching into the central part of Israel. Israel's having to depopulate these areas, and they cannot put up with that any more than we would put up with it. If some terrorist group was firing missiles at us and hitting Texas or New Mexico or Arizona or what have you. Moreover, we have told Israel that they can take defensive military actions against Hezbollah. That's got to stop. We got to stop telling them what to do. And if they want to wipe out Hezbollah, go for it. Because right now, Hamas, which we promised would be disarmed in phase two, has not been. And during the so-called ceasefire for 6 weeks, Hezbollah has violated it every minute of the day. Every minute of the day. There is literally nothing that convinces me, and I don't think you, that this terrorist Islamist regime, that this barbarian regime, has any intention of complying with the terms of this agreement for any significant period of time, certainly not after Trump leaves office. And therein lies the problem, enforceability. The claim is that this will contain the Iranian regime. There's no proof for that. In fact, the proof is otherwise, in my humble opinion. The evidence is that they won't. Now, President Trump has done a lot to deal with this regime. He's done more than any president in the last half century. This was dropped in his lap. In his first term, he got rid of the Obama deal because they were the enemy to get nuclear weapons. That was Obama's contribution. Before Obama, there was Carter. Carter ushered in 1979 this Islamo-Nazi regime, our enemy. And then there's Biden, who literally funded their conventional and nuclear weapons programs with tens of billions of dollars in relief. We must never do that. Anybody who believes that any relief we provide, and that's suggested here in this initial part of the agreement, that that will be used to improve the lot of the people there, to make sure they're fed and so forth, is smoking something. That'll be used by the regime to strengthen the regime, to pay the army, to pay the IRGC, to take care of the regime. You don't slaughter 50,000 of your own people and then take money, precious money that you don't have that comes into your government, and give it to those people. That's not what they're going to do. And for the life of me, I've never understood why we don't arm these people. Train them and arm them. I've never understood this. So I have a different perspective, that's all. And I'm putting my reputation on the line right now. Whether it's the next few years, whether it's the next many years, whether it's after my lifetime, that this regime will not comply with the essential elements of this deal. Period. That's my problem. You know, here's the thing, America. Every generation before has a tremendous sacrifice, some incredible sacrifice, done what needs to be done to ensure that the following generation will be safe and free. That's right. We've gone to wars over this. People have sacrificed everything over this. That's why when we talk about the price of gasoline, I get very annoyed. I understand the price of gasoline is expensive and it hurts a lot of people. But you want to see real sacrifice, you look at history, our history, and our recent history. I fear that we've become weak as a society. Not you in this audience. You're strong or you wouldn't be here. But you know what I'm talking about. I really do. When you look all over the world, when you look at mankind and mankind's history, look at the Roman Republic and then Empire. The Republic lasted a little under 500 years. Then Caesar came in and turned it into an empire. The Empire, the Western Empire, lasted for about another 500 years. The Eastern Empire lasted more, but that's irrelevant. So basically, Rome itself lasted 1,000 years. Republican, part of it, the first half of it, and then the second half, the dictatorship, the emperor. In the end, what defeated it? Weakness from within. Inflation. They couldn't stop spending money. Corruption in the elite class and the political class. What else? Immigration. Then the attacks by the Huns and the barbarians. They not only let their guard down, it was over a period of decades that they let their guard down. They didn't have the will to survive. They destroyed themselves. Sound familiar? Importing into our own country the enemy, whether it's Marxists or Islamists, seriously? Importing it into our own country, bringing it into our politics, into our schools, our classrooms. These are the actions of a nation that does not want to survive, and the actions of a nation that wants to commit suicide. And what drives me crazy is that's not you and me. That's probably a third of the population and probably 70-80% of the so-called elitist ruling class members. We love our country. We've got a lot of challenges, don't we? Donald Trump is doing what he thinks is right. He loves the country, unlike the Democrats. He loves our Constitution, unlike the Democrats. He's not looking to change the citizenry, unlike the Democrats. He knows Iran's an enemy, unlike the Democrats. They give him aid and comfort. The Democrats, through their statements and actions, that have caused the Iranian regime to become even more stubborn and resisting. But on this issue, on how do we end this, I have my own opinion. And I draw my own opinion based on my own reasoning capabilities. I look at the history of the regime. I look at the ideology of the regime. I look at how the regime is conducting itself even now during a so-called ceasefire. I look how the regime treats its own people versus the elite, the character, such as it is, of the regime, the intentions of the regime, the goals of the regime. And from my perspective, unless this regime is destroyed, it'll be back and it'll be worse. It would be nice if the nation united around the president, made it easier. Be nice if the Democrat Party wasn't giving aid and comfort to the enemy and undermining our president. It would be nice. But all that said, I don't think a deal is the answer. That's just one man's opinion. I'll be right back.
1: Mark Levin.
0: Folks, history is unfolding right before our eyes. 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
3: They didn't get arms. In fact, it was shelved under heavy pressure from Erdogan. I'm just saying. And I think that was, in my humble opinion, a big fail in that regard, because that was the opportunity to give the Iranian people the opportunity, as they say, to rise up. And, of course, there's absolutely no talk about the Iranian people. So look, I'm not here to be a wet blanket. I'm not here to throw a wrench into the works. I'm here to raise serious substantive issues. And I wouldn't be me, and I wouldn't be doing you a service of any kind by biting my tongue. I'm not here to sabotage, to stab in the back, any of that stuff. That's what the woke right neo-fascists do. They viciously attack the president, viciously attack MAGA, conservatism, the Republican Party. They want the Democrats to win. They want to create their own political entity. That's not me. That's not me. You can politely and civilly and legitimately raise issues. That's what America's all about. That's exactly what I'm doing. We'll be right back.
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7: With SRN News, I'm John Scott. A federal judge says Donald Trump's name must be removed from the John F. Kennedy Center for the Performing Arts.
8: U.S. District Judge Christopher Cooper ruled that the rebranding of the Kennedy Center as the Trump Kennedy Center violates the law and ordered that Trump's name be removed from the building within 2 weeks. The judge said Trump can't close or rename the Kennedy Center, ruling that it cannot be officially named for anyone else unless Congress approves it. Congresswoman Joyce Beatty, an Ohio Democrat, sued President Trump and others to stop the unlawful renaming of the Kennedy Center. Bill Alexander, Washington.
7: The death toll remains at 3 after a Dallas apartment explosion. Firefighters were preparing to evacuate residents when that Oak Cliff apartment building exploded. A huge fire ensued and numerous people were injured on Thursday. This is SRN News.
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10: 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Well, I remember the movie Mr. Smith Goes to Washington. What happened? We have too many politicians in Washington that know nothing.

0: nothing about business. Why? We need more common sense in Washington. Whether we're talking about the federal government, state government, you need common sense. We need the balance of power in our government. Doctors, lawyers, accountants, professionals, business people, and blue-collar workers. And that's the only way we can come out with common sense. Putting on taxes and regulations without knowledge of what happens. Some of the states are not doing a good job. All they do is raise taxes. And then when they need more money, they tax the taxes. I mean, you got to laugh about it, but it's happening. We need people that have common sense, a balance of power in all our legislative functions to be able to operate our country, our states, our cities more efficiently. This is John Catsimatidis, the Cat's Corner.
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0: What'd you say, Richie? All right. I want to congratulate Jim Jordan and his team and the entire membership on the Republican side of the House Judiciary Committee. They issued a release this morning. New memo reveals Biden-Harris administration misused taxpayer dollars to fund radical anti-Israel protests and terrorist-linked non-governmental organizations. So you have our government under Biden, you have the Qataris, you have the Iranians, you have the Turks, and you have the Chinese communists, all putting out propaganda, all funding NGOs to take down Israel. And then we go, boy, they have a PR problem, the Israelis, don't they, Mr. Producer? The release says, today the House Judiciary Committee released a memo titled, The Biden-Harris Administration's Funding of Anti-Netanyahu Non-Governmental Organizations, Part 2. Detailing a continued pattern of the Biden-Harris administration's neglect and misuse of taxpayer dollars for the USAID, the State Department, and other federal agencies that were used to directly and indirectly fund the efforts of anti-Netanyahu organizations and terrorist groups. There's also evidence that U.S. nonprofits may be violating their 501c3 IRS tax status by funding radical anti-Israel groups and protests against the Israeli government. Our own bureaucracy, the Democrat Party, enemies all over the world. You got to wonder how these podcasters have turned like they've turned, don't you? It's a lot of money in Jew-hating and Netanyahu-hating and Israel-hating. The committee released its first memo in June 2025, revealing that the Biden-Harris administration provided grants to groups that contributed directly and indirectly to the judicial reform protests that sought to undermine the Israeli government. The committee's key findings. U.S. nonprofit Rockefeller Brothers Fund provided nearly $4 million to radical anti-Israel groups, including some of the alleged ties to terrorist organizations. If you're Jewish and you're still a Democrat, you are suicidal and a buffoon to boot. U.S. aid grantee and tax-exempt organization The Tides Network provided over $1 million to anti-Israel groups, including with some that had ties to terrorist organizations. U.S. nonprofits, the Jewish Communal Fund, and its grantees, Rockefeller Philanthropy Advisors, and PEF Israel Endowment Funds, may be violating Section 501c3 of the IRS Code tax-exempt status by funding radical anti-Israel groups. Israeli nonprofit Movement for Quality Government has failed to cooperate with the committee's inquiry concerning its funding of anti-Israeli government non-governmental organizations. According to a 2023 audit, Israeli nonprofit and U.S. government grantees, Abraham Initiatives, failed to comply with anti-terrorism procedures, and the committee will continue to work to prevent the misuse of federal grant funds to interfere in the political affairs of foreign countries. Now, what is the woke Reich, R-E-I-C-H, neo-fascist podcaster class going to do? Here we have our government under the Democrats funding attacks on the Israeli government and their prime minister. Not the other way around. Where's the headlines, America? I don't see them. Do you? Where's the headlines? Where are the aggregation sites? Like Mediaite and the Drudge Report. Where are they? The Democrat Party has taken a side. It's siding with the Islamists and the Marxists. They are bringing them in the umbrella, under the umbrella, and they are taking congressional seats. They seek Senate seats, and soon they will have judgeships. If you're a hard-working American and you're a registered Democrat for some reason, maybe it's an environmental issue or labor issue or whatever, you better rethink this. You better rethink this right now. Because this is well beyond any of that. This isn't about labor relations or the environment. I'm telling you now. This is about your way of life. This is about liberty. This is about securing our country for our people. And we're being taken to the cleaners. And we have to unite. If you love this country, if you believe in this country, if you're a patriot, we have to unite. It's clear who our adversaries are. It's clear who our enemies are. It's clear which party's doing what. There's no pretending otherwise. There's no turning away and saying, I don't know. I am telling you, the evidence is overwhelming. It's overwhelming. I've done some research. I always do. Libya used to be a Christian country. Egypt used to be a Christian country. Syria used to be a Christian country. Iraq used to be a Christian country. Jordan used to be a Christian country. Israel, the state of Israel today, over 3,800 years ago, nearly 4,000 years ago, was settled by the Jews. Abraham and his wife Sarah, the patriarch, are buried in Hebron, in Israel, which is now 99% Palestinian. I'll be right back.
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8: With SRN News, I'm Ron Taylor. President Trump met with his advisors for a couple of hours today, but has not yet made a decision on whether to move forward with a deal to extend the Iran ceasefire and reopen the Strait of Hormuz. Iran said the agreement has not been finalized. Just ahead of today's meeting, the president said he was looking forward to making a final determination. Louisiana is enacting a plan to try to help Republicans maintain control of the House in November. Republican Governor Jeff Landry signed the redistricting plan into law today, in a bid to give Republicans a better chance to pick up an additional seat. The state's legislature passed the plan in response to a Supreme Court ruling in late April. Stock indexes closed higher on Wall Street, adding to the all-time highs they set a day earlier. The S&P 500 added 0.2% today. That was the seventh straight gain for the index. The S&P 500 closed out its ninth straight winning week. The Dow added 0.7%. The Nasdaq rose 0.2%. This is SRN News.
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0: Hello, America. Mark Levin here on this beautiful Friday. Our number is 877-381-3811. 877-381-3811. We'll take your calls at the bottom of the next hour. We have no guests. I want to remind you, Life, Liberty, and Levin tomorrow night and Sunday night, 8 p.m. Eastern Time. Please set your DVRs. Just in case you forget, you'll be able to go back and watch it. And this weekend especially, I think, is crucial in many respects. Tomorrow night, Saturday night, Victor Davis Hanson and Michael Oren, former ambassador to the United States from Israel. Extremely articulate as well. So Victor Davis Hanson, Michael Oren, and yes, we will be discussing Iran and the so-called deal. Sunday, same time, same place, 8 p.m. Eastern Time, Life, Liberty, and Levin on Fox. Set your DVR. General Jack Keane, the best of the best, and our friend Ben Dominich, who is fantastic too. And I have been working on the opening statements like never before, feverishly. Because I know people in office, people in power watch these programs. And even more, I know you in this audience watch these programs or tape them so you can watch them later, record them. Hanging out with Sean Hannity, his podcast apparently was a big hit. Many of you watched the two of us. We talk about a lot of things people don't know, about our friendship, how far it goes back, you know, our careers and working with Rush and the president and on and on and on. And you'll hear all these things. Almost a two-hour session. I think it was about an hour and a half, actually. And afterwards, we went to lunch like the old days. And he's been my best buddy, like a brother. 35 years. That's a long time. So hanging out with Hannity, Sean Hannity, you can check that out. It's everywhere. It's on our social sites. It's on his social sites. You can have a lot of fun this weekend. But again, tomorrow night, let's just focus. Victor Davis Hanson and Michael Oren and me with my opening comments. And Sunday's very, very important as well. Same time, same place. And I want to thank you all for being right here, listening to us on radio and your local affiliate. Great affiliates, great management, great ownership. Some of you listening on the podcast, thank you. Some of you listening live streaming, thank you. Some of you listening through maybe a tinfoil hat, thank you. However you hear us, I'm all for it. God bless you. There's a site I mentioned not enough. Issues and Insights is the name of it. Issuesandinsights.com. I think it used to be the old Investor's Business Daily editorial page, which used to be among my favorite. And I don't know if you know what's going on in Canada, apart from the socialist medicine, apart from the rampant anti-Semitism, apart from the massive socialism, they're destroying that country. I'm going to read something to you. All these people are going, well, socialism, you got to have health care. It's a right, health care, government, health care. Wait till you hear this. In Canada, if your doctor refers you to a specialist, you'll likely have to wait 15 weeks to get an appointment. Then another 13 weeks to get treated. People literally die from cancer and other diseases and illnesses while they're waiting. This is true. Just getting an MRI will take 4.5 months on average. But don't worry, you're all equal and you have government health care. Now, Bernie Sanders never talks about this, and the media never talk about it. But if you want to kill yourself, you can get a same-day appointment. Now, listen to this. This is grotesque. I read it earlier. Welcome to the healthcare system that Bernie Sanders and his socialist pals want to import into the United States. Just a decade ago, Canada legalized medical assistance in dying, or MAID, M-A-I-D. First, it was limited to those whose deaths were reasonably foreseeable, such as end-stage terminal cancer patients. 5 years later, just 5 years later, it was expanded to those whose, quote, death is not reasonably foreseeable. Wow, can you imagine? People with a disability or a non-terminal illness could get a doctor to snuff them out. Lawmakers expanded again to include those suffering solely from a mental illness, which the government expects to implement next year. Canada's dead. England's dead. France is dead. Many of our blue states are dead. This is a poison. This is a disease. MAID, MAID, is already big business in Canada. Nearly 100,000 Canadians have availed themselves of this form of so-called health care. It now accounts for more than 5% of all deaths in their country. Frightening. And the government seems to be doing everything it can to make it a runaway hit. Lawmakers waived the 10-day waiting period for those whose deaths, quote, are reasonably foreseeable, unquote, and the rest have to wait only 90 days. The result is that same-day or next-day killings are common, which one member of the MAID Death Review Committee said reveals remarkable fast-tracking of euthanasia. Quote, one elderly woman declined MAID and preferred palliative care, he wrote. When a hospice placement request was rejected, her husband, who'd been assessed as struggling with caregiver burnout, asked for an urgent MAID assessment. She was euthanized that day, meaning killed. Nor does the state appear to care much about enforcing its own rules. Now, you ready for this one? I don't think you are. Once you hear it, I think you're going to be disgusted. The Toronto Globe and Mail this week reported on a case involving a 45-year-old who suffered from Crohn's disease. I have a family member who suffers from Crohn's disease, whose doctor proved him for death at a meeting in a coffee shop and then followed up with dozens of text messages and caring him to go through with the euthanasia, including one bashing family members who opposed him committing suicide. Now, Crohn's disease is treatable, and we have cutting-edge drugs for this in the United States. But do you believe that, Mr. Producer? The doctor even drove him to the facility to administer the fatal drug cocktail. The same doctor had also declared a patient dead, only to have her start breathing again, requiring him to return to finish the job. I mean, this is like, I don't even know what to compare this to. So I'm sure they have abortion on demand up there because these are grown adults, grown human beings. A professional review board concluded that the doctor, quote, displayed a lack of judgment, dealt with patients in a way that risked looking like coercion and kept inadequate records, unquote. His punishment? Well, he was issued a caution, which doesn't even count as a disciplinary action. One of the 45-year-old's family members told the Globe and Mail, quote, I am horrified that the college has not stopped him from practicing. What does it take? He had Crohn's disease. People trying to get actual medical care in Canada, meanwhile, are forced to wait in interminable lines for months. According to the Fraser Institute, which is a great institute up there, which for years has been tracking wait times imposed by Canada's nationalized healthcare system, patients in 2025 were waiting for more than a million procedures. Hello! This is what it means when everybody has a right to health care. It means you don't get actual medical care in time. You understand? In some provinces, the average wait time between referral by a general practitioner to treatment by a specialist is more than a year. This isn't unique to Canada. Every country that promises so-called free health care makes people pay in time and suffering. It is the medical equivalent of the bread lines in the old Soviet Union. So it's no wonder the Canadian government is eager to make death easy. It costs almost nothing to euthanize someone. The dead don't rack up medical bills. And with them gone, There are fewer people waiting for care. From a government bean counter's perspective, the more suicides, the better. Gruesome as this is, it is exactly what will happen here if people are foolish enough to fall for the promise of free, universal health care as a human right. Never forget this story, ladies and gentlemen, never. If you need to go back and read it, we post everything I collect during the course of the day for the program at marklevinshow.com, and we archive it. This ought to make you really nauseous, though. You go ahead and look up Crohn's disease, and there are effective treatments for it. And they killed the person, even though the family objected. I'll be right back.
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0: Folks, history is unfolding right before our eyes. President of the United States has delivered an incredible, consequential first year, restoring strength at our borders, rebuilding American confidence, and putting this country back on a path of common sense and constitutional principles. I believe our system was never meant to rest on one leader. It depends on millions of informed, engaged citizens who are willing to stand up for faith, family, and freedom. There's more work to be done, and that's where we come in. 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

0: Crazy. Government-run health care. It's as bad as you thought and worse. And worse. Crazy. All right, let's get into some other things here. Abdul El-Sayed, a Michigan Democrat candidate, an Islamist, at a debate yesterday about anti-Semitism. Cut two, go.
1: I know what it's like to be discriminated against because of how I pray. And I know that anti-Semitism and Islamophobia tend to go hand in hand.
0: No, they don't. And no, they don't. No, they don't. No, they don't. No, they don't. And it's funny, he's asked about anti-Semitism and he brings up Islamophobia. A completely made up doctrine to try and prevent you from raising concerns about Islamism. Even though when you read about Islamism and you read what scholars so-called have said, what imams have said, I've played them for you, to criticize them for wanting to destroy your faith, for wanting to destroy your country, talking about them taking it over, not exactly assimilation, the opposite, then you're Islamophobic. Now, we're not going to be intimidated here. We're not going to be intimidated. This guy has to lose. That's why I back Mike Rogers. He's a good man. He's a patriot, served in the military, served in the House. He must win that seat in Michigan. Must win that seat in Michigan. They got a guy with Al-Qaeda ties, and I read that to you at some length the other night, running for Congress in New Jersey. He must lose the Democrat primary. It's apparently a Democrat seat. I don't know what the hell's happening in New Jersey, but it's soon going to be turned into New Iran if they don't get that damn thing fixed. And it's the Democrat Party making all this possible. If it would put its foot down collectively and say Islamists are not welcome, especially those with ties to Hamas, ties to Al-Qaeda, ties to ISIS, you know, stuff like that. Or, conversely, we do not support and will not support Nazis, former Nazis, communists. That would be helpful. But the problem is that has become the Democrat Party. Go ahead.
1: When it comes to either of them is the scourge of white supremacy. And I think it's absolutely critical for us to differentiate between love, respect, and admiration for Judaism and the Jewish people and a continued policy that has us sending our money to a foreign government. We can walk and chew gum at the same time. So for me, when it comes to fighting...
0: Shut up, a-hole. I don't need lectures from you about my faith, about Israel. Notice he doesn't bring up any of the over 50 Muslim countries. Not a word. I've had it with these frauds and these fronies. Fronies and frauds. Yes, that's right. I've had it up to here. Lecturing the rest of us on what we're supposed to do. Lecturing the rest of us about what's wrong with us. Excuse me, cholera. No. We're not buying that crap. And that this Graham Plattner from Maine, as you know, I've endorsed Susan Collins. Don't be shocked. I mean, is it really that surprising to you that I'm endorsing a liberal Republican against a Nazi? Really? Gee, which is worse? We should unite around Collins to defeat this bastard. It's not that controversial to back a liberal Republican against a Nazi slash turned communist. It's really not. On top of that, he's a pervert. I'm not even going to say what he said he's done because there may be some younger people listening on this program. A Nazi turned communist pervert. Oh, and he's also trashed women. I guess that's in these days, right? Islamism, women, you know, whatever. Democrat Party is sickening. It's pathetic. The only principles that party has is anti-American. Are anti-American. Graham Plattner today on MSLSD. Cut three, go.
2: I think when we get the majority of the Senate,
0: yes,
2: we need to use our investigatory capacity with Senate committees to shut this White House down. We need to...
0: So, ladies and gentlemen, Here's what the Nazi-turned-communist pervert and woman-hater says. We should use our power as Democrats to shut down the president. It's right there in the Constitution, isn't it? And shut him down with endless subpoenas, with lawfare. Is that what you want, America? I understand the radical kooks and the

0: committees for the next 2 years, so they're too busy.
1: Go ahead.
0: Starting another stupid war, or figuring out other ways to be corrupt. We also have so much to investigate. I mean, it's really important right now that we understand that.
1: How about we investigate you, jackass? Just to shut you down. That's all. That's all. The basis is to shut you down. How about we find reasons to subpoena you? How about we unleash lawfare against you and your little oyster farm? How about we do that? Yeah. This guy's an adult. He's got a Nazi tattoo on his chest. He says, I'm not a Nazi anymore. He's a communist. He publicly posts these perverse, disgusting things that he's done in public. He's trashing at women. And there's Bernie Sanders, baby. All for him. Elizabeth Warren, all for him. Roe Conman, all for him. Chris Murphy, all for him. The whole Democrat Party, the whole damn bunch of them. I'll be right back.
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7: With SRN News, I'm Ron Taylor. President Trump met with his advisors for a couple of hours today, but has not yet made a decision on whether to move forward with a deal to extend the Iran ceasefire and reopen the Strait of Hormuz. Iran said the agreement has not been finalized. Just ahead of today's meeting, the president said he was looking forward to making a final determination. Louisiana is enacting a plan to try to help Republicans maintain control of the House in November. Republican Governor Jeff Landry signed the redistricting plan into law today in a bid to give Republicans a better chance to pick up an additional seat. The state's legislature passed the plan in response to a Supreme Court ruling in late April. Stock indexes closed higher on Wall Street, adding to the all-time highs they set a day earlier. The S&P 500 added 0.2% today. That was the seventh straight gain for the index. The S&P 500 closed out its ninth straight winning week. The Dow added 0.7%. The Nasdaq rose 0.2%. This is SRN News.
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0: When you hear about Israel in the news, it's easy to think of headlines, politics, or another conflict far away. 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

0: 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Wonderful, wonderful experience my family has with the Hagee family, Hagee Ministries. I can't say enough good about them. Courageous, out there, really doing God's work. In a world drowning in compromise and confusion, one ministry is still preaching the uncompromised word of God without apology. Hagee Ministries. The pastors, John Hagee and his son Matt Hagee, and I'll tell you, my wife and I like to call John Hagee our pastor. That's right. He's got such respect for the Jewish faith, so knowledgeable and brilliant about the Christian faith. Every day they blast the full gospel across the planet. 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Explosive social media that's reaching the next generation where they live. Rock-solid Christian education programs. Now, I've been watching their social media. It really is fantastic. When you're online, look for it and give them a shout-out. Just click that little heart. A website loaded with biblical truth and a daily e-devotional that feeds the soul of believers everywhere. It's the real thing, straight from the Bible, straight from the heart of Pastors John and Matt Hagee. And I have been retweeting some of the things that they post. I want you to hear from John Hagee directly. He's a lot more articulate than I am. He's got just absolute brilliant things to say. But none of it happens by accident. It takes resources. It takes you. We've got to push back against the darkness and the evil. We must keep this work going strong for our children and grandchildren. The next generation desperately needs to hear the unfiltered, unapologetic truth. Nobody better than John Hagee and his ministry to deliver it. And I'm telling you, I swear by it. So I'm asking you right now, go to jhm.org. That's John Hagee Ministries. jhm.org/Levin, L-E-V-I-N, all right? jhm.org/L-E-V-I-N. Or just call 855-694-9647. Let me say that slowly. 855-694-9647. And that's jhm.org/L-E-V-I-N or 855-694-9647. Please make the most generous gift you possibly can. It is tax deductible. Tax deductible. It'd be wonderful if somebody out there listening who's got significant wealth called that number and helped. But I'm reaching out to as many of you as possible. We're not considered the wealthiest of Americans, but patriotic Americans. Hey, ministries, doing the Lord's work. Let's make sure they can keep doing it. jhm.org/Levin, L-E-V-I-N. Give it a shot. I know you're going to love it. Ron DeSantis at a press conference today. You know, this guy is so good. I wouldn't count him out as a presidential candidate running in the Republican primary. I'm not endorsing anybody. I'm just saying, the more the merrier. This guy has run the state of Florida like nobody's ever run a state before. So beautifully. So incredibly. Here he is today. Cut 7. Go.
1: We've also done Operation Criminal Return, 10-day operation between FDLE and DHS targeting illegal aliens who are sex offenders, career criminals, and other serious offenders. That led to 230 arrests. And again, you had people that have been convicted of very, very serious crimes, not just suspected of that. And I've said all along, I mean, if you're a legal alien and a convicted criminal alien, what possible basis could there be for anyone to object to that? But I've also said waiting for someone to be a convicted is not smart, because I want to identify and remove before some of our citizens get victimized by folks. And that's what we've done across all these different operations. But this particular one got a lot of bad people, and we're able to do that. So I think it's been a big success.
0: Compare this to these blue state governors, honest to God. Compare it. DeSantis is everything you could possibly want in a governor and more. I tell you, I live in Florida primarily. We do. You go to bed knowing that you got a governor who's got your back. You wake up knowing that you have a governor that has your back. He's looking for ways to give you your tax money back or not take it in the first place. He's looking for ways to improve education without all the radical left-wing crap. He's looking for ways to make your neighborhood safer. He's looking for ways to do whatever needs to be done on illegal immigration, both independently and in concert with the federal government. Compare this to what goes on in New Jersey and New York. Compare this to what goes on in California, Minnesota. Compare it. They have no income tax. He's looking for a way to dramatically reduce property taxes and eliminate them for, you know, average earning Floridians. Think about that. Nobody's come up with that idea. Nobody. It's absolutely incredible. This is why people want to go to Florida. It's also why people want to go to Texas. You have a great governor there, Abbott. You got a great senator, Ted Cruz. You got a great lieutenant governor. Really? So people vote with their feet, as they say. The Democrat Party doesn't like that. They want to take over the whole country and oppose all their fantastic Marxist, socialist, welfare, illegal alien policies on the entire nation. We've got to keep them out of the White House, folks. We've got to keep them out of Congress. And we have a concern. Steve Dace was on this program last night, and what did he say? He looked at the voting numbers in Texas, and despite the fact you had a truly huge battle between Cornyn and Paxton, I think he said like 145,000 more Democrats voted in their primary than in the Republican primary. That is a big enthusiasm gap. It's not worth hiding and pretending it doesn't exist. I don't understand it for the life of me. But there it is, and we got to deal with this, and we're going to deal with it. I'll be right back.
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8: With SRN News, I'm Ron Taylor. President Trump met with his advisors for a couple of hours Friday, but still has not made a decision on whether to move forward with a deal to extend the Iran ceasefire and reopen the Strait of Hormuz. Iran said the agreement has not been finalized. Ahead of yesterday's meeting, the president said he was looking to make a final determination. A federal judge has ruled that the president's name was illegally added to the Kennedy Center and blocked the administration from closing the cultural and arts venue for major renovations. President Trump said in response that he's backing away from his proposed renovation and returning control of the arts institution to Congress. Louisiana enacting a plan to try to help Republicans maintain control of the House in November. Republican Governor Jeff Landry signing the redistricting plan into law Friday in a bid to give Republicans a better chance to pick up an additional seat. The state's legislator passed the plan in response to a Supreme Court ruling in late April. This is SRN News.
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0: Hello, America. Mark Levin here on our beautiful Friday evening. Our number, 877-381-3811, 877-381-3811. When Jamie Dimon is the CEO of Chase, very big financial institution, as you know. And he was on Fox today. Now, they tell me he's a Democrat, but he's certainly not a leftist. In fact, he sounds more Republican. Cut five, go.
17: So, you know, the first thing, which I know your viewers know, is that America is still the beacon of light in the hill, is still the arsenal of democracy, the bastion of freedom. I'm quite patriotic in that, and that this country provides safety to the whole world. And it wasn't just our allies. It actually provides safety to India, you know, people who are not allied nations, United States or America. And I think the most important thing is we have the strongest military in the world, underpinned by the strongest economy in the world. And if you ask me about the dollar dominance, it's dependent on those two things. If those two things disappear, so will dollar dominance one day.
0: The great Maria Bartiromo show. I'm a big, big fan of her. She's fantastic. Always so kind to me. Very rare. Cut six, go.
18: Well, what I've learned is everything is about policy, right? I mean, yes. Look at the policy in New York right now and in California. Yes. You've got people leaving California because of this potential billionaire's tax. What do you want to say about Mamdani in New York?
17: I think good policy is free. I feel like telling the politicians, don't try to raise more taxes or spend more money. Sit down and fix policy. And I think you can grow 1% faster. I literally believe that. Yeah. And the public knows you can't get certificates of occupancy. You can't get roads built. The bridges.
18: Well, that's Baltimore
17: bridge.
18: That's...
17: The Baltimore Bridge was supposed to be built by now. It's another 5 years. I go on and on and on.
18: You've been talking about this for so long.
17: It's frustrating. It hurts. It's embarrassing. And it always hurts the civilians of our country. And so, so I had a great meeting with Madami. Meeting it was pleasant. But I said everything I wanted to say. I've seen mayors grow into the job. I mean, he's running a city of 300,000 employees now. He's never had a job like that. I've seen mayors who just, they fail abysmally because they can't administer themselves out of a paper bag, or ideology blinds them to practical, realistic, real-world policy. And so We'll see. And then, you know, if I can help him do the good stuff, I'd be happy to do that.
0: Yeah, don't worry. He doesn't want your help in that way. He's an ideologue. He's a Marxist Islamist. They don't want help. They want power. Power. Poor New York. You got this governor who's a nut job. Kathy Hochul. She's New York today. Cut nine, please. Go.
19: We are banning masks for all law enforcement in the state of New York. People have rights that we are not.
0: Okay, let's just stop because this was already tried in California. Ladies and gentlemen. You cannot ban masks on any federal employees, federal law enforcement included. A state does not have the power to do that. Let me repeat. A state does not have the power. These are federal employees. You have two issues here. Does anybody know what it is? Number one. It's called preemptive power. Have you ever heard of that one? When it comes to federal employees, states have no authority whatsoever. Their power is preempted by the federal government. Number two, it's called the Supremacy Clause. If there's any conflict between laws or power, the federal government wins. what these radical kook state governors in these blue states are doing is they're going back to their Confederacy days, nullification. They have a war on the enforcement of our immigration laws. Compare her to DeSantis, as we just played him last hour. They're actually working on behalf of murderers, rapists, burglars, robbers, who are from other countries. Because the feds ask the locals for help. Can you help us find out where their addresses are? And instead, the local politicians call in the militia that's funded by Soros, that's funded by this piece of crap in China, these billionaires, and that's what goes down. That's why people are moving out of New York if they can. New York is depopulating. California's depopulating. It's horrible. Absolutely horrible. You got Mondami in New York City, cut 10, go.
20: That we are a sanctuary city. We're proud of that for a number of reasons. One, it is a policy designed to keep New Yorkers safe.
0: Okay, listen to me, Squirt. Listen to me, you creep. A sanctuary city is unconstitutional. You can't claim sanctuary. You can't just declare it, and therefore the Constitution is suspended. Our immigration laws are federal. They're what we call plenary. You can look at a plenary means they cover it all. They're comprehensive. Now, if the federal government is not enforcing its federal immigration laws and a state seeks to do so because the federal government's literally breaking the law, that's a different issue. That's not what he's doing. He's saying, I don't like deporting illegal aliens. We are a sanctuary city. That is unconstitutional. You cannot nullify federal immigration law. They're proud of it, he says. We're proud of it for a number. Of course you are, because you hate your country. You hate Mr. and Mrs. America. And let me add this. Let's be honest. He hates Jews and he hates white people. That's just the truth. Just the truth! Now, let's go to cut 11. Go.
20: I have made clear, as you've said, that I view ICE's actions to be cruel and inhumane.
0: Who cares? These are not... Who cares what you view ICE's actions as? It is a federal agency. These are federal employees under the federal constitution. They have a power to pass a federal immigration law that deports these aliens. You have no say in it, Squirt. None. Zero. And yet there he is, rambling like a Islamist Marxist. Hassan Piker's back, a.k.a. Hassan Puker. He's very nervous. He's out there, the drugstore, getting all kinds of Depends, you know. Oh, yes, diapers for people. He's on Trevor Noah's podcast. Trevor Noah is a very stupid person. He comes from out of the country as well. And of course, they're cheerleading Mondami, who is, of course, a Marxist Islamist. So you have Piker, Puker. You've got Trevor Noah, if that is his name, from another country. And then you've got Mondami, who's also from another country. We call it Uganda. Cut 13, go.
21: Now I've moved on from just talking about how the Democrats are to actually working with other on-the-ground groups and organizations like the Democratic Socialists of America and numerous other orgs.
0: The Democratic Socialists of America, we know, are Marxists, don't we? We know that as a matter of fact. Yes, we do. Yes, we do. We know. China, Cuba, they should be under investigation too, quite frankly. No, not because of retribution. No, not because we are authoritarian. No. But because they may be breaking law, including our foreign policy, the Logan Act, but they may actually be breaking other federal laws, if you know what I mean. Go ahead.
21: Actually run candidates that are pro-Medicare for all, that are uncompromising on the issue of Israel.
0: Oh, pro-Medicare for all. They remember, we just did that in Canada, didn't we? We just went through that. Pro-Medicare for all. Now, that doesn't mean you actually get medical care in time to save your life or to improve your quality of life. And we see how it's completely out of control in Europe and certainly in Canada. You have a disease? Yes, yes, yes. What's your name? Tucker Carlson. Oh, okay. What's your problem? I can't stop this bleeding hemorrhoid. What do you mean? What do you mean? Yeah, I can't stop this bleeding hemorrhoid. Well, what do you mean by that? Oh, Steve Bannon, he's a bleeding hemorrhoid. I can't stop this guy. Okay, you want to take a drive with me? To where? To a warehouse. Will you warehouse people who we euthanize? No, I don't want to do that. I don't want to do that. No. Well, that's health care for all. That's what we do with bleeding hemorrhoids. Yes. Now, by the way, for people who are new to the program or don't remember, if you hear me use the word hemorrhotic, that means I'm calling the person a hemorrhoid. He or she, they're hemorrhotics. Yes, I made it up. I'll be right back.
1: Mark Levin.
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0: Folks, if you're turning 65 or you're older, then I know you're like me and getting bombarded with Medicare spam. 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
1: But the Mark Levin Show is on the air. I am.

0: exchanging wet kisses with the monarchy over there. Excuse me, cholera. And we want transparency. I do. Very, very much. Transparency, baby. All these congressmen, all these former congressmen, Tucker Carlson, the whole damn bunch of them. Let's see it. We've got the receipt. Then show them. I'll be right back.
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2: 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With SRN News, I'm Ron Taylor. President Trump met with his advisors for a couple of hours Friday, but still has not made a decision on whether to move forward with a deal to extend the Iran ceasefire and reopen the Strait of Hormuz. Iran said the agreement has not been finalized. Ahead of yesterday's meeting, the president said he was looking to make a final determination. A federal judge has ruled that the president's name was illegally added to the Kennedy Center and blocked the administration from closing the cultural and arts venue for major renovations. President Trump said in response that he's backing away from his proposed renovation and returning control of the arts institution to Congress. Louisiana enacting a plan to try to help Republicans maintain control of the House in November. Republican Governor Jeff Landry signing the redistricting plan into law Friday in a bid to give Republicans a better chance to pick up an additional seat. The state's legislature passed the plan in response to a Supreme Court ruling in late April. This is SRN News.
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0: folks, the week is officially over. What a week. And the weekend begins now. It's going to be a great week. And don't forget, Life, Liberty, and Live In, 8 p.m. tomorrow night Eastern. 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And I will be on Hannity, 9 p.m. hour Eastern time, I think around 9:30, but check it out. We salute our armed forces, police officers, firefighters, emergency personnel, ICE, our truckers, the men and women in Israel, the men and women in Ukraine, the men and women in Persia. I haven't forgotten. We haven't forgotten. And you, the American people, red-blooded Yanks, God bless each and every one of you, our big family here. Good night, Spritey and Griffey. Good night, Pepsi and Smokey. Good night, Zelda and Gigi. Good night, Indy and Pat and Rory. Good night, Marty and Barney. We miss you. Good night, Dad and Mom. We're holding down the fort, doing the very best we can. I think you'd be proud of us. Good night, Leo and Joe and Bernard. Good night, Teddy. Good night, Lou. And good night, all those great patriots who've gone before us. Have a fantastic week, and I'll see you tomorrow night. I'll see you on Hannity Now.
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1: The Declaration of Independence statement that we are all endowed by our Creator with certain unalienable rights, and that includes life, liberty, and the pursuit of happiness.
22: The pursuit of happiness.
1: There are two arguments made against the pursuit of happiness, at least two, and you may have some, and you can call in immediately if you don't like the phrase pursuit of happiness. So I'm going to defend it and tell you how to do it. One argument is happiness is a byproduct of other things, so if you have to pursue other things in order to get happy.
21: That's coming up on Timeless Wisdom with Dennis Prager, and it starts right now.

0: It's the happy, happy, happy, happy hour.
1: You didn't expect that, folks. You didn't. You always think I'm going to come in on the second one. Hey, everybody. Welcome to the Dennis Prager Show, the happiness hour. Let's go crank that up. Let's get that band blasting away. Yes. Come on, everybody. I want you to clap, even if you're driving. Oh, no. Wait a minute. Oh, no. Oh, no. Don't clap if you're driving. The sound of one hand clapping. Buddhist. It's the happy, happy, happy, happy hour. Yes, it is. It's the happy. Hi, my friends. Come hell or high water. Frogs, lice, vermin. Splitting of the sea is a good thing.
2: I got trapped in my biblical references.
1: Any of the 10 plagues, any of the 20 plagues, 46 plagues, no matter how many plagues, we talk about happiness at this hour. Because happy people make the world better, and the world is made worse, largely by the unhappy. I'm sorry about that, dear unhappy people, but it is time to stop feeling bad for you. Everybody has a tough life. Some have it tougher than others. I acknowledge that, but there's no relationship, apparently, between how tough they've had it and their happiness. And that's the point. All right, everybody, this is Dennis Prager. This is the Happiness Hour. And today's topic is the Declaration of Independence statement that we are all endowed by our Creator with certain inalienable rights, in that includes life, liberty, and the pursuit of happiness. The pursuit of happiness. There is a war against the pursuit of happiness among many who say you can't pursue happiness. What do you mean? Well-intentioned people, by the way, believe that. You can't pursue happiness. That it just comes. There are two arguments made against the pursuit of happiness, at least two, and you may have some, and you can call in immediately if you don't like the phrase pursuit of happiness. So I'm going to defend it and tell you how to do it. One argument is, happiness is a byproduct of other things, so if you have to pursue other things in order to get happiness, which, by the way, has a lot of legitimacy. That's fine, but you're still pursuing happiness even though you're pursuing other things. I'm going to tell you what other things to pursue so that you get happiness. That's the whole point. The other argument is, people say, hey, you can't pursue happiness. Happiness happens. You can't pursue happiness any more than you pursue good weather. Weather happens, happiness happens. Sometimes you feel happy, sometimes you don't feel happy. You can't pursue it. But you can. The founders were right, and God bless their memories, because they were, in fact, so right about this. Life, liberty, and the pursuit of happiness. All right, now, how do you do that? All right, you might want to mark this down, but if you can't, you can always, of course, get a recording of this, what we call a podcast, at PragerRadio.com. All my shows are available for downloading afterwards. All right, now, how do you pursue happiness? First of all, I want you to know that you have to. Now, I didn't say pursue fun. I didn't say pursue excitement. No, that's not the pursuit of happiness. By the way, part of wisdom is to know. In fact, it's a major part of wisdom, is to know what brings people happiness. That's the whole point. Therefore, I want you to ask as often as possible when making a decision, and you should teach your children this. Not only should we always ask, is this an ethical, is this a moral act? Of course we ask that. That's obvious. But the show is not about ethics and morals. The show is, but this hour each week is not. It's about happiness. Sometimes they interlock, sometimes they're separate subjects. But you should raise your children and raise yourself to ask, will this make me happy? That is a very different question of, does this feel good at the moment? The moment that you, in fact, that your kids can learn, and we are older kids, the moment any of us can learn to separate feeling good at the moment from happiness, half the battle, but just half, but still half is a lot, of the battle for happiness has been in fact, one, you ask, will this make me happy? And I'll tell you, there are any number of examples. Before you eat a given food, before you have a dessert, will this bring me happiness? Now, by the way, sometimes it will. Sometimes the pleasure there is lasting, the looking forward to some dessert will, the whatever. I'm not saying it will always be, the answer will always be no, not at all. On the other hand, if you are overweight, the happiness of being of a good weight is greater than the happiness of having dessert or the joy of having dessert. Now, those of you contemplating having an extramarital affair, ask, aside from the moral question, is it right? That's the obvious one. But even in terms of happiness, will this make me happy? Not will it feel good during those hours. If it didn't feel good during those hours, nobody would have an affair. That's obvious. But ask yourself and really, really seriously ask yourself, will it bring you happiness? Girls at college, before they hook up with a guy in another meaningless sexual encounter, should ask, will I be happier as a result of a meaningless sexual encounter? Not will it feel good at the moment, or is it what's expected of me in this post-feminist age, or whatever it might be, or because I was raised to believe this drivel that I have the same nature as a man, same sexual nature. None of those. Just ask, will it make me happier? Because the evidence that promiscuity does not make females happier is enormous. It's enormous. I'm not talking, remember, this is not an hour on moral values, an hour on happiness. I'm not making the appeal on moral values. I'm making it solely on the issue of happiness. 1-8-PRAGER 776 is the number. 1-8-PRAGER 776. And I am offering a defense for the Declaration of Independence phrase, pursuit of happiness. And the fact is, you can pursue happiness, and you ought to. I wish people pursued happiness more. And it is not in conflict with pursuing goodness, which is my greatest value. On the contrary, I believe that good people ultimately are happier. And the word ultimately is pretty important, because at any given moment, doing the right thing may not make one happier, or may not bring one pleasure. That is true. There is sometimes self-sacrifice in doing the good thing, obviously. So ask those questions. Ask, yes, and then you can pursue. Now, the argument, well, come on, Dennis, you can't pursue happiness because happiness is always a byproduct of something else. That's fine. I have no problem with that statement. But the something else, then you have to know what that is so that you'll be happy. That's all. You've only deferred the pursuit by one degree. Okay, yes, so happiness is a byproduct of other things. Fine. What are those other things? That's the question. And that is one of the things that I talk about here. One example is close friends. Close friends brings happiness. That's correct. So therefore, if you pursue having close friends, are you pursuing happiness? Yes, of course you are. But it's true, you can't pursue happy. Happiness is not in the next room where you bundle it up and take it. Of course not. But I have been a long time advocate in people pursuing friends like they pursue spouses. You should date for friends like you dated to find a husband or wife. Absolutely. And I mean same-sex friends here. That's an example of pursuing happiness, but you're pursuing something else. Pursue passions. I have mentioned so often, the more passions you have in your life, hobbies, interests, cares for others, the happier you will be. These are all elements in the pursuit of happiness. One definition of wisdom, how's this? And you know how much I value wisdom. One definition of wisdom is knowing what will bring people lasting happiness. 1-8-PRAGER-776. It's not just a feeling. I'll explain that when we come back and take your calls and questions on the Happiness Hour on the Dennis Prager Show.
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1: A little louder. I want to hear these guys. I love this. All right, everybody all together. I want to hear you, folks. I want singing across the country. Do you think they were happy when they sang this? Yeah? All righty, life goes on indeed. Dennis Prager here. and the alternative is not charming. So appreciate it if you have your life. I'm Dennis Prager. This is the Happiness Hour, and I am making the case for something that is out of fashion, absolutely out of fashion, the pursuit of happiness. And there are people, there are traditionalists, there are non-traditionalists, there are leftists, there are rightists. People from all walks of life have problems with the concept of the pursuit of happiness, but the founders were very wise. And it's a very good idea. Yes, you should pursue happiness. When understood properly, of course you should. There are no arguments against it. Give me a real call up if you have a good argument against the concept of pursuing happiness. Well, Dennis, you know, you can't pursue happiness. It's always a byproduct of something else. Then pursue the other things. It cracks me up. It's like, I want to think of an example. Give me where you always get the byproduct of something, but you will, of course, know that, and therefore you get the thing that makes the byproduct. Here's this. We need oxygen. Correct? We need oxygen. One of the things that gives us oxygen, you can't pursue oxygen. You have to produce things that make oxygen, like trees. Right? They take in carbon dioxide. They give us oxygen. So plant trees. It's true. You can't pursue oxygen. So what we do is we pursue things that make it. I mean, that's true for most things in life, that they can't be pursued directly. It's like a baseball team pursues a win. They don't pursue a win. They pursue hits. They pursue a good pitcher. They pursue 50 different things to produce a win. Everything in life is produced by something else. Every end that we want. Of course that's true. But it doesn't negate that that's what you want. And as for the argument, well, you can't pursue happiness. You either feel it or you don't. This show and my book and my lectures on happiness are an attempt to undermine that notion. Our feelings are created by us in part. Of course, there are times there are days that I wake up and I can't believe why am I sad today? I have no good reason. I don't know. That's a good topic, by the way. We've done it before. I'll do a variation on Know Thyself. Because when I do feel bad, the single deepest urge I have is to figure out why. I have a friend who makes the point that a lot of people have black boxes in them, and that others, if you don't have access, that's a great subject, by the way. The black boxes, that's a good one. Alan, write that down. You know, I'm starting to get self-conscious here with the Alan write that down. You know, what you did to me at the roast is unconscionable. Unconscionable. And then 700 people going, Dennis, write that down. It's traumatized. But that's a very good one. Yes, so I am here advocating the pursuit of happiness. 1-8-PRAGER-776, two callers just fell off the earth. So we'll go to other callers right now. 1-8-PRAGER-776. And we begin with La Puente, California, and James. Hi, James. Dennis Prager.
12: Hey, Dennis. How you doing?
1: Thank you. Well.
12: I read a book, and I think it's called Waking the Giant Within by Tony Robbins. I don't know if you read it or not. But he equated all decisions to either to avoid pain or to gain pleasure. And basically his analogies are like, instead of you take drugs to avoid pain, but getting off drugs would gain pleasure. And he said people do more to avoid pain than to gain pleasure. And
1: Having not read it, I can't comment on Tony Robbins' approach because it would be unfair to him. But I can say that avoiding pain is a terrible way of pursuing happiness, because everything that brings happiness has the risk of pain.
12: I agree.
1: Okay?
12: Right, but I didn't... And the way I meant is that he says not people avoid pain not to gain pleasure or to gain happiness. They do it instead of because it's easier.
1: Yes, exactly. I agree. That's why I said earlier, and I thank you, James, that's why I said earlier that knowing what brings happiness is one of the definitions of wisdom. It's exactly right. So I am defending here the pursuit of happiness as a goal. It's not the only goal, but as a goal in life, absolutely. And none of the arguments ever offered to me are arguments that hold up. Well, Dennis, you can't pursue it because it's always a byproduct of something else. That's right. So then pursue the something else's. And then you'll bring it. Okay, now let's go to William in San Diego, California. William, Dennis Prager, hi.
13: Hey, Dennis, thanks for having me on.
1: Thank you for calling.
13: By the way, I gave my pastor your book, Pursuit of Happiness.
1: You mean happiness is a serious problem?
13: Yes.
1: Yeah, that's the book.
13: And he is using it for a series that he's doing.
1: Oh, I am so pleased. Thank you.
13: So you have ripple effects, as you know.
1: I hope so. Go ahead.
13: Well, I was, I've heard you talk about the subject a few times, and I always feel like you're a little remiss in propounding your philosophy with, especially when you have such a wide secular audience. When you kind of decouple it a little bit from basically what a lot of, religious people have taken for granted, which is they know the Ten Commandments. They know, the rules and guidelines that they get from their Bible or the Torah or wherever. And I give the analogy of, I think your philosophy is great as if the analogy is you're on a highway and you're pursuing long-term happiness, and so you're meandering around cliffs and roads and gorges, but there's a very easy possibility to detour and go off a cliff if you don't know what the guidelines are, what the rails are that are going to keep you on that road.
1: Look, I couldn't agree more. That's what I said was wisdom. Wisdom tells you what the road to happiness involves.
13: I mean, a child will think, and I think a lot of adults are just really big children, a child will think that they're happy by not eating vegetables. They'll totally
1: right.
13: Be happy.
1: Right, I agree. That's why I said you have to make the distinction between what feels good and what brings happiness. We're in total agreement. I

0: 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We continue.
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1: Dennis Prager here on the Happiness Hour. Every week at this time, I devote an hour to happiness because the happy make the world better and the unhappy don't. Sorry, unhappy ones. We all have crises and we can't inflict it on other people. And I'm not talking about feeling, I'm talking about the way we act, although feeling is deeply influenced by how we act. Today's subject is the pursuit of happiness, defending the Declaration of Independence. A lot of you believe that you can't pursue happiness, that it's either a feeling that happens to you, no more controllable by us than if we get a cold, if you will, or what the weather is. Or we can't pursue happiness, the argument is given, because it is only a byproduct of other things. So even if that argument is true, and it is largely true, doesn't undermine my argument. All I would ask is, let's figure out what those other things are. Because happiness is a worthy end. It is a worthy end. For those of you religious, and I am religious, don't you think God wants you to be happy? What kind of God is it that you would believe would make us and not want us to be happy? That is a worthy of its own hour, by the way, because I very rarely bring religion in to everything, but I don't bring it into the happiness, except just to note periodically that religious people are happier. But I want to do something else another time and show you that happiness is a religious value, not just a secular value. How could you believe that God doesn't want us happy? What kind of God? I mean, it's so interesting, because you end up wondering, if you don't think God wants you happy, and I believe God does want you happy, do we believe in the same God? I mean, it's not meant to be challenging. It's just you wonder at a given time. Now, I didn't say God wants you to be rich, or God wants you to have, whatever it might be materially, although I have no problem with people buying things and so on. In fact, one of my columns was a defense on the quote-unquote commercialization of Christmas. I think the idea that people buy people gifts once a year is a beautiful thing. I never understood why that's ugly. I really don't. I don't understand. But that's a separate time. We'll do that another time of the year, that question. Yes, pursue happiness, but know how to do it. Okay, let's go to Roy in Medford, New Jersey. Roy, Dennis Prager, thank you for calling.
2: Hi, Dennis. Oh, my gosh. Thank you so much for taking my call. You're awesome. I love listening to your show.
1: Wonderful, wonderful. Thank you.
2: And I have to break my anonymity by saying, first of all, that I'm an alcoholic in recovery.

0: story. I got sober in 1996.
1: Congratulations.
0: Thank you so much. And I have to say that the byproduct of sobriety has been the absolute happiest life I ever imagined. I never even imagined that it could be so good.
1: Right. I'm sure you couldn't. Because happiness for the alcoholic is the next drink.
0: For that poor soul that's still out there, I feel bad.
1: I should say for the non-recovering alcoholic, because you are an alcoholic, yes.
0: Yep.
1: I know the language, and I appreciate that. Go on.
0: Thank you. I just wanted to say that it has freed me up to be all the things that I think God wants me to be, and that is a father, a son, a husband. Mm-hmm. Mm-hmm. And it has given me so much time to do the things that
1: it is a daily battle, is it not?
0: Absolutely. One day at a time, that's the way we do it.
1: That's right. One day at a time. And you are the living example of what even those of us who have not had an alcoholic problem. Everything is one day at a time in a battle. For whom is happiness not a battle? That's why I want people to pursue it. God bless you, Roy. We are all analogous. That's why I love 12-step programs, because we all have our analogy. For every one of us, there's a battle. What a battle. About 10 battles. Of course it is. And by the way, it's why I do the male-female hour and talk about male sexuality. Every guy is a recovering adulterer. All right? I'm not saying they all committed it, but the point is that's their battle. We'll be back in a moment on the Happiness Hour.
2: 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The Answer. Breaking news.
3: Lawsuits are adding up after the chemical leak that forced more than 50,000 Orange County residents out of their homes for nearly a week. So far, more than 40 lawsuits have been filed. Most are seeking damages for evacuation and displacement, emotional distress, property damage, and other expenses related to the ordeal. A coalition of residents involved in one lawsuit calls the incident foreseeable and preventable. Larry Marino on The Answer with breaking news and talk you can trust.
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9: 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Everybody.
1: You're listening to the Dennis Prager Show. This is the Happiness Hour, and I'm making the case this week on this edition of the Happiness Hour for the pursuit of happiness, that indeed you should. It's not something that just comes over you like the rain. You can't pursue rain. I agree. It either happens or it doesn't. That's how about half the population sees happiness. It either happens or it doesn't. And a good portion of the other half believe you can't pursue happiness because it's a byproduct of other things which you pursue, as if the two are contradictory statements. If indeed happiness is the byproduct of other things that you pursue, then we should find out what those things are and pursue them so that we get happiness. Happiness is a worthy end in and of itself. It is a good thing. It is a good thing to be. It honors God. It honors your life. It brings joy to all of those around you. It makes a better world. But other than that, I can't really make a strong case for how important happiness is. St. Paul, Minnesota, Chris. Hello, Chris. Dennis Prager, thank you for calling.
10: Hi, thank you so much, Dennis, for taking my call. I went through a divorce, and I want very much to be happy, but I don't see how I can be without him.
1: Mm-hmm.
10: And I know that you cannot depend on someone else for your happiness, but...
1: No, but if somebody had... Look, there's no pain... This is what people who have analyzed this have come out with, that there's no pain like the loss of a child, but there is no loss as devastating as the loss of a partner.
10: Right.
1: So, plus you have the double whammy of you loved him, apparently.
10: Yep.
1: And it's not that he died, but he left you.
10: Right.
1: Right. It's terrible. It is. How long ago did it happen?
10: March.
1: Oh, so it's recent. Very.
10: Yeah, but he asked for a divorce in June of 2006.
1: And so what happens from June 2006 till today, or till March?
10: Well, I was so devastated I couldn't do anything, and he gave me that time. And then we lived together for a year and a half before we sold the house, and so... I'm a little bit further behind, I think.
1: What reason did he give?
10: Well, it had a lot to do with my depression, and just over time, him believing that I didn't care enough about the marriage to get help.
1: Mm-hmm.
10: I'm sorry.
1: No, Tara, it's my heart breaks for both of you, frankly.
10: I know it could have worked. I guess he got depressed, too, if he had said anything earlier. I would have done anything.
1: Yeah.
10: But I don't know how to.
1: Okay. All right.
10: I don't know how to see happiness ahead.
1: Right. Okay. Let me. Can you talk now, or would you rather me just do the talking?
10: No, I can talk.
1: Okay. First of all, do you have children?
10: No, we were actually trying to, and so that's another loss.
1: Yeah. Well, how old are you?
10: 45.
1: Yeah. Well. By 45, the odds are reduced considerably. So
10: yeah.
1: I don't know if that's any consolation, but all right. I just wanted to know if there were children involved. That's both a blessing and a curse.
10: Right, and we had thought about adopting too. So we were
1: right,
10: trying.
1: That's true. You certainly could have done that, but please know it's both, because with children, divorce is far more complex and usually more painful. On the other hand, with children, then you still have a child that could be ultimately bring some happiness. Although I don't believe in relying on kids to bring happiness.
10: Right.
1: What you need to do now, I will tell you what you need to do. I'm not saying it's easy, but I know what you need to do. You're the image of your life has been shattered, correct?
10: Yep.
1: The image you had for what will make you happy, a life with this man.
10: Uh-huh.
1: What you need to do is construct a new image of your life. Another image. You have a lot of years left in you. You are essentially still a young person.
10: Right.
1: So you have to know, and I can only talk to your mind. I can't talk to your emotions. Emotions are emotions. But to your mind, I want to address this. You construct a new image without him. It's painful. It is difficult. You have to go through a period of mourning, because it's as if something did die. Not just the marriage, the image died. That's a very hard thing. And you should mourn it as if it were a person dying. And then at a given point, you have to construct a new image, because there are many ways to be happy. This is what you must know. Being married to him is not the only way for Chris to be a happy woman.
10: Okay.
1: I acknowledge that is one way. That way has ended. So now Chris has to make a new way to be happy. Here is the good news, my dear friends. There isn't only one way to achieve happiness. The way the world is structured, there are a number of routes to happiness. That route has been blocked off. For many people, routes are blocked off. And so they construct new routes or find new ones. They may not even have to construct them. Is this easy? No. I don't know what about life is easy. But that's what has to be done. And I wish you good luck. There's a lot of pain in the world. It's a statement that I came up with a long time ago, that if pain were water, the world would drown. That is true. Why do you think I devote an hour to happiness each week? It's because I know how much there is. You're listening to the Dennis Prager Show. We have another segment on this Happiness Hour.
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1: This is the Dennis Prager Show, the Happiness Hour. Let me try to take as many calls as I can. I've been defending the notion of pursuing happiness. You should. It doesn't just fall over you. Good feelings just fall over you like the rain. But happiness is worked at. That's why I do this show every week, to give guidelines on how to, in fact, achieve the ends of that pursuit, namely happiness. And to Dallas, Texas, and Mike. Hi, Mike. Dennis Prager.
22: Hello.
1: Hi.
22: Hi, how are you?
1: I'm well.
22: I'm interested in the area of livelihood, how to seek happiness in the area of livelihood. I've suffered a lot of frustration in that area.
1: There are two things that matter in livelihood for happiness. Meaning is the and enjoyment. If you have both, you've hit a lottery. You've won a lottery. There are jobs that are enjoyable but not terribly meaningful. There are jobs that are meaningful but not terribly enjoyable. But if you can have at least one of those two, now there is a third element, and that is monetary compensation. Because people are if for $1 million, people would take a job that they neither enjoy nor is meaningful. I assume that a great number of Americans would scrub toilets for $1 million a year, something they would not find either terribly meaningful or particularly enjoyable. So I guess there are three elements, and if you have one of those three, you should have some happiness. If you have two, you should have a lot, and if you have all three, you should thank God every day on your knees. But if you don't have one of those three, it's bad news.
22: Okay. And in my particular situation, if I've been trying a lot of efforts in pursuing that and can't seem to find it, and I'm seeking employment right now, and I feel like everyone's saying I'm doing all the right things, where do I turn then? And also, I've been more involved in using faith as a guideline to seek that happiness and trusting in faith.
1: Faith and religion are very powerful factors in happiness, but they don't necessarily answer the problem of what you're going to do for a living. I think people ask sometimes too much of religion, and then they wonder why it failed them. But we've asked what it can't supply. I'd like to know what you have tried, and whether or not there are very few things that you could enjoy. I think there are many jobs I could enjoy. That was my subject last week. I hope you can get a copy of it. Making everything you do fun. Anyway, I wish I had more time with you, Mike. I truly do. Right now, folks, I invite you to call in on any subject under the sun. Anything about me, about you, about life. 1-8-PRAGER-776.

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1: What is your husband supposed to say when you ask him, how do I look in this dress?
2: Okay, this doesn't just apply with this, but it's you saying, what is a man supposed to answer?
1: Okay.
2: And I think men, personally, they, instead of being honest and speaking from their heart, they want to give the right answer so they're not in trouble.
1: That's right.
2: Okay, that is not good.
1: Today's subject is family values. What are they? There may not be a term that is more widely used without a definition than family values. I hear the term all the time, and it is used to bash people. It is used to defend people, but I never know, and I'll bet most of you don't know what it means.
3: The family values, what they really are, is it's the political power or political authority emanating from the family. Anyone usurps authority from the family to make political decisions, basically you're destroying family values.
1: I have Alison Armstrong on.
4: Let's just start with the premise that people want to have a fulfilling, passionate, loving, supportive relationship. So what causes the demise? What has the passion disappear, the intimacy disappear, the support disappear? What kills all that, right? And one way you could say it is that you have people in relationships where there are things that are happening that they need it to stop happening. Because every time it does, they lose admiration for the other person, respect for the other person, affinity for the other person, don't like them anymore, and they may also be really ticked off and could have their feelings badly hurt. So there are behaviors and ways of being that if they could wave a magic wand, that would just stop happening.
5: You know, I'm the single mom type person right now, and I work a very good job. I love my job. I do x-rays for a living. I do them on the road. I love them. I love my two children. They're 4 and 5. But I often find that going to work is not only a relief, but I take so much happiness from it. And I've heard so many people say, oh, I can't wait to be a stay-at-home mom, and oh, it's great being a stay-at-home mom. And I feel guilty because I don't want to do it. I want to work.
1: Reason and God are both necessary. God without reason often leads to fanaticism, which can lead to evil. And reason without God leads to nonsense, as we see with the men give birth movement among the godless. So they are both absolutely necessary.
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7: With SRN News, I'm Ron Taylor. President Trump met with his advisors for about 2 hours yesterday, but has yet to make a decision on whether to move forward with a deal to extend the Iran ceasefire, thus reopening the Strait of Hormuz. Iran said the agreement had not been finalized. Ahead of yesterday's meeting, the president said he was looking to make a final determination. A federal judge has ruled that the president's name was illegally added to the Kennedy Center and blocked the administration from closing the cultural and arts venue for major renovations. President Trump said in response that he's backing away from his proposed renovation and returning control of the arts institution to Congress. Stock indexes closed higher on Wall Street yesterday, adding to the all-time highs they set a day earlier. The S&P 500 added 0.2%. That's the seventh straight gain for the index. The S&P 500 also closed out its ninth winning week. The Dow added 0.7%. This is SRN News.
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0: From the wild world of D.C. politics to America's culture clash, brace yourself for the reality check you've been waiting for. The one and only Mike Gallagher Show. Sitting in for Mike today, here's Joey Hudson.
1: Welcome in on this Friday edition of the Mike Gallagher Show. Glad that you're going to continue his vacation. Mike will be back with you on Monday. Lots to cover today. A lot of breaking news. Iran fired ballistic missiles. Ending that would extend the current ceasefire. Now, my first thought on this, when I first learned that that they were talking about a 60-day extension, is why do we need another 60 days to talk about what we need? We know needs to happen. It's a very simple concept here. Iran, you cannot have the capability of producing a nuclear weapon. Hand over the uranium. Let our inspectors come in. We need to destroy that. Get it out of your hands. But now we're going to talk about it for another 60 days. Now, again, I'm not in on the negotiation. I don't know what they're talking about, and I trust President Trump and the folks who are negotiating on our behalf to do what is best for America. And that's exactly what the president said all along, is he wants a deal that's good for America. But we've been talking about this for what? A couple of months now. Does 60 days of more talks, is that going to settle things down this summer? Are our gas prices going to come down? Is this Strait of Hormuz going to open back up? A lot of questions there. The president says that Iran is negotiating on fumes, but yet the U.S. still holds cards. Here's cut number eight, President Donald Trump.
2: And we have the strongest military anywhere in the world, as you know. You saw what we did with Venezuela. That worked out very quickly. And we're doing really equally as well with, but again, people don't want to write about it, with Iran. Iran is very much intent. They want very much to make a deal. So far, they haven't gotten there. We're not satisfied with it, but now we will be. We will be either that or we'll have to just finish the job. But their Navy is gone, as I've said 1,000 times. Their Navy is gone. Their Air Force is gone. Everything's gone, and they're negotiating on fumes.
1: Negotiating on fumes, but they're still negotiating. The major sticking point here, of course, is what the whole war started over. Their ability to make a nuclear bomb. And they're hesitant to hand over the uranium. Because, let's face it, you can't trust them. They want to be able to have that ability. So if they want to strike someone in their region, they can. Possibly even strike American targets. Ibrahim Azizi is head of the Iranian parliament, their national security committee. He wrote in an X post that Iran's red lines include the country's right to enrich uranium, maintain stockpiles of enriched uranium, and control the Strait of Hormuz. All of those are issues, major issues, in the agreement that we need. Treasury Secretary Scott Bessent said that there will be no deal until Iran opens the Strait of Hormuz. Here's the Treasury Secretary.
3: That there is a tentative deal that has been agreed for a 60-day extension of the ceasefire and then a continuation of nuclear talks.
4: Again, it's always a mistake to get out ahead of the president, so it is all going to be the president's decision. I think that we can see that the president very clearly stated his three, open the strait, highly enriched uranium, no nuclear program. So
3: those things are a temporary deal right now, sir. Are those three aspects that you just outlined part of the temporary deal that has been agreed?
4: But if there can be no deal without those, why would there be a deal without those?
1: Very simple. You can't have whatever it takes to make a nuclear bomb. The Strait of Hormuz has to be open. We got to get the world's economy back on track. We got to get oil flowing. 800-655-MIKE, 800-655-6453. Joey Hudson in for Mike today. We got a lot to cover. It's a busy, busy Friday. And, of course, you know what I like to do on Friday is Free Speech Friday. Where whatever's on your mind, I'm all ears. We'll talk about whatever you'd like to talk about today. 800-655-6453. You can call, you can text, you can email me directly, joey at joeyhudson.com. You know, one of the biggest issues in this too is let's say, for example, and just pretend for a minute that Iran wants to cooperate, that Iran wants to hand over the uranium. They're going to escort our folks in to find it, show us where it is. The big question that's coming up now is, what do we do with it? What do the Americans and the Israelis and whoever else is part of that patrol that goes in to recover the uranium? That's a big issue because a lot of the experts are saying that it may not be as simple as just going in, getting it, and moving it to another location. I don't know. Again, I'm not the expert here. I'm going to have to rely on the president and our military to tell us what is safe. But it is a valid question. And from what I'm reading, again, it's not just as simple as for us just to go in, put it in the back of a pickup truck, and haul it out. But this 60-day agreement to continue to talk about what it appears we've already talked about, I'm just not quite understanding that. It seems to me like we're just prolonging the inevitable, that we still may end up having to go in there militarily and close the deal. Do you think this is Iran's attempt to prolong the discussions, to put it off, to again kick the can down the road? Is what they're famous for. It's what they've done for decades now. Are we really going to get a deal this time? Is giving them or agreeing to another 60-day period where we're talking, is that not just prolonging this whole situation? 800-655-6453. Hope you'll join the conversation on this Free Speech Friday. Whatever's on your mind, I'm all ears. We got a lot to cover. I got a lot of emails from you yesterday and text messages about some things that we did not cover yesterday. And, of course, we are in the middle of our Angel Tree summer camp program. And, boy, you have responded in a big way. I can't wait to share with you, give you an update on that. That's coming up. Joey Hudson in for Mike today.

0: where more and more people decide what's right and wrong based on how they feel. What happens when feelings become the only moral standard? 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
1: Joey Hudson in for Mike. Glad to have you on this Friday. Jeff Bezos had a very bad day yesterday. If you're not watching us on the Salem News Channel, tune in wherever you watch streaming. You can watch on Roku. In just a minute, we're going to share some video of that rocket literally exploding and give you the story on that. But again, that was a Bezos was not a happy camper yesterday. We'll share that with you in just a minute on the Salem News Channel. And also, we have an update for you. Yesterday, we talked with you about former First Lady Jill Biden and her new book that will be released next week. And she has started some of her interviews and promotional tour of the book. And she talked about in an excerpt that CBS released yesterday how she was horrified with Joe Biden's performance in the 2024 presidential debate. And as you'll recall, that was ultimately his demise. That's when he, a week or so later, dropped out of the race. She explained how she thought that he was having a stroke during the debate. President Trump chimed in on that, as well as a lot of other people. And the Democrats are the most upset. The Democrats are accusing Jill Biden of potentially sabotaging the midterm elections by bringing that back up and reminding the voters of just how bad the Democrats are. So we got that for you. And of course, your phone calls, your texts, your emails, because again, today is Free Speech Friday and I want to hear what's on your mind. We're going to start with Brian, who is in San Diego. Welcome to the Mike Gallagher Show.
2: Thanks, Joey. Happy Friday. You know, it really concerns me that all we hear about is gas prices anymore, and we never heard anything about it during Joe Biden's tenure as president. And I just, you know, it's like, I don't really care. I'm in California, and we pay gas, we drive, that's how it goes. We have so many other issues to talk about. You're almost like forcing an issue on voters. We don't care about the price of gas. We really don't. There's a lot of other things that are more important, you know, especially like look at what Jill Biden just said. She's saying her husband was having a stroke. Okay, great. What happens if a catastrophe occurred and Joe Biden's can't handle it and he's having a stroke because of it? There's a lot more to talk about. I wish you guys wouldn't quit telling us on a day-to-day basis the price of gas. Let's have a great idea. Let's let Donald Trump be the president and do what he thinks is best because he's proven that he's done so.
1: Yeah. Well, I can't argue with you, Brian, with that. I mean, I guess you could make the argument that we're keeping that issue front and center. It is important, though, Brian, because the cost of gasoline, the cost of diesel affects everybody's daily lives. I mean, that's why we're seeing prices go up on so many other products. So that's why it's so important. Well, just what are you guys paying in California now for gas?
2: I just filled up. I run super unleaded, and it was $6.39.
1: Ooh.
2: It is what it is, but I mean, again, I look at it and say, we work, we have money, we never have enough. It is what it is. Move on to the next topic and quit letting this legacy media continuously have our talking points. We have so much more to talk about, and you guys on the radio are not doing it. You're falling right into this trap every day. I mean, let's talk about Eugene Carroll getting busted for perjury. I mean, almost anything else would work. It's time for the Republicans and conservative radio to start making the issues instead of following what they're telling us. It's really unbelievable that you guys are dividing the Republican vote, and that's the reason why the Democrats are always so united, is they don't have this nonsense confusing them.
1: Yeah. Well, I'm not so sure that they're united, but I get it. You know,
2: all the time.
1: Yeah.
2: 100%. They vote, you know, if there's one guy that dissents, he's going to be primary. They are a united voting bloc.
1: Yeah. Well, Jill Biden kind of threw a wrench into that, though, because they're not happy with Jill Biden. But Brian, I get your points, and I appreciate it for sure. And I got to tell you, I'm not sure I can complain about what I paid yesterday when I filled up compared to what you did, because I think mine was like at $4.30. So
2: There'll never be enough money, and we just have to move off this price of gas. Donald Trump is a great president. Let him do what he was elected to do. And you know what? It's one of those, Camilla, throw it in her face. There's no such thing as a bad idea. Let's let Donald Trump be the president.
1: All right, Brian. Hey, appreciate your phone call. 800-655-6453, 800-655-Mike. Brian has a point to a degree. Again, it is an issue that we have to talk about. It is an issue that affects everybody because, as I keep saying, I keep repeating, it affects what you pay for your groceries. It affects everything. In any product, when you walk into the grocery store, to a Walmart, to a pharmacy, everything on those shelves, the price of fuel affects the price of that product. So, yes, it's important. But I understand what Brian's saying, that there are other issues as well. And there are a lot of good things that are happening. Look, the economy overall is strong. If you have your 401k in the stock market, you've seen some great gains. President Trump has reduced regulations. It's easier to do business in the U.S. So yeah, there's a lot of good things to talk about. I would disagree with Brian as far as the Democrats being united. I think that they are more divided now than they've ever been. And with Jill Biden's new book coming out, they are upset with Jill Biden right now. They are furious with Biden. They believe that with her reminding the American people just how bad things were during the Joe Biden administration, that it's going to sabotage the midterms. 800-655-MIKE, Joey Hudson, in for Mike today.

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1: Mike Gallagher. With SRN News, I'm Ron Taylor. President Trump met with his advisors for about 2 hours yesterday, but has yet to make a decision on whether to move forward with a deal to extend the Iran ceasefire, thus reopening the Strait of Hormuz. Iran said the agreement had not been finalized. Ahead of yesterday's meeting, the president said he was looking to make a final determination. A federal judge has ruled that the president's name was illegally added to the Kennedy Center and blocked the administration from closing the cultural and arts venue.

0: 500 added 0.2%. That's the seventh straight gain for the index. The S&P 500 also closed out its ninth winning week. The Dow added 0.7%. This is SRN News.
1: 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I've been surfing here since I was a kid. 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Watching him and taking in the blue waves, the sea breeze, the blurry horizon.
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4: Francis Scott Key wrote of a flag that refused to fall, a powerful reminder that freedom endures only when it's defended. 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Plus, an inside look at the president's task force combating anti-Christian bias across the government. 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
3: 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All right, I need to take a minute and give you an update on our Angel Tree summer camp promo. We have been, we started this campaign last week. Mike started it before he went on vacation. He got us to 500 kids. Our goal was 650. He left that with me and said, can you get another 150? Well, I knew with your help, because you always respond that we could do that, and we did. We got to the 650 this week and surpassed that. Now, the powers that be, my buddy Tom Traddup, has raised the bar yet again. So we are at 725.

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11: 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Nothing's going in. Nothing's coming out. They have no military. They have a few missiles, but they can't make anything new. They have a few drones, but they can't make any new ones. Their navy's at the bottom of the sea. Their air force is completely demolished. A lot of their missile launching sites have been taken out in recent days.
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7: With SRN News, I'm Ron Taylor. Louisiana is enacting a plan to try to help Republicans maintain control of the House in November. Republican Governor Jeff Landry signing the redistricting plan into law yesterday in a bid to give Republicans a better chance to pick up on additional seat. The state's legislature passed the plan in response to a Supreme Court ruling in late April. A federal judge has ruled that the president's name was illegally added to the Kennedy Center and blocked the administration from closing the cultural and arts venue for major renovations. President Trump said in response that he's backing away from his proposed renovation and returning control of the arts institution to Congress. The president met with his advisors for about 2 hours yesterday, but has not yet made a decision on whether to move forward with a deal to extend the Iran ceasefire and reopen the Strait of Hormuz. Ahead of yesterday's meeting, the president said he was looking to make a final determination. This is SRN News.
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0: 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And now, from the Connors and Sullivan Broadcast Studios, the man who is not what he wants to be, but is way grateful that he's not who he used to be, here,
1: super glad to have you with us as we kick off the Friday edition of That Kevin Show, thatkevinshow.com. Got so much to get to over the next couple of hours. We'll give you a little bit of a preview of some fun stuff for your weekend. Plus, we've got an update on what's going on in Israel. Dr. Gina's going to stop by with some tips on, this is way out of her bailiwick, but how to find a lost pet if you've experienced that. If you've experienced it, you know it's traumatic, but Dr. Gina, the co-anchor of American Morning over on Real America's Voice, she's going to stop by and give us her thoughts on some of that. Bethany Mandel's here. She's got some real thoughts on what's going on with the administration right now. We'll talk with her about that. And then Christine Nicholas, of course, will gear us up for a fun weekend. She always has lots of fun things to suggest and enjoy. And I hope that she'll stick around for the full couple of hours. We've also got a number of children that we still have not yet seeing through to get their scholarship for summer camp, but we're running out of time, friends. There's so many children still on my list, and I'm just hoping, praying that someone will step up in a big way and make a significant gift, and then a whole bunch of us will come alongside that person and give individual gifts for scholarships for these kids. These kids desperately need summer camp with Jesus, and I just can't recommend the Angel Tree Camping Program enough in this entire series of opportunities that we have to get those kids loved on, experiencing something they've never experienced before, and really to give them a new kind of lease on life for their summertime life. Now, we've got some breaking news here at the top of the show I want to get to. President Donald Trump saying today that he's heading to the Situation Room to make a final determination on the next steps with Iran. Now, this is what he said in a Truth Social post. Let me quote it directly. Iran must agree that they will never have a nuclear weapon or bomb. The Hormuz Strait must be immediately open. No tolls for unrestricted shipping traffic in both directions. All water mines slash bombs, if any, will be terminated. We have removed through detonation numerous such mines with our great underwater mine sweepers. Iran will complete the immediate removal and or detonation of any mines that are left, which will not be many, he began his Truth Social post with. Then he said, ships caught in the strait due to our amazing and unprecedented naval blockade, which will now be lifted, may start the process of heading home. Say hello to your wives, husbands, parents, and families. From me, your favorite president. He went on to say, this is also important, that enriched material, sometimes referred to as nuclear dust, which is buried deep underground with virtually collapsed mountains caused by our powerful B-2 bomber attack 11 months ago, sitting on top of it, will be unearthed by the United States, which it agreed is the only country, along with China, with mechanical capability of doing so, in close coordination and conjunction with the Islamic Republic of Iran, plus the International Atomic Energy Agency, and destroyed. The president also said no money will be exchanged until further notice. Other items of far less importance have been agreed to. I will be meeting now in the Situation Room to make a final determination. Okay, there's some news in this, in that, and you may remember that a couple of weeks ago I said that this should be the primary sticking point and agreed upon term to being able to end this. How will the uranium that is enriched, that is deep under those mountains, how does it get removed? Have the Iranians and the Americans work on it together. You have the international body of the IAEA, which is kind of useless in terms of enforcing anything, but at least they can be there to observe. And then you have the joint operations of America and Iran doing it together, and you get rid of all of it. You have Israel come alongside and say, hey, Mossad, where is it all at? They point it all out. We go get it all. And as soon as we begin that work of excavating it and destroying it, then Iran can let their oil flow free again. We can go back to allowing things to have commerce and traffic and the rest of that. This has been the entire point of what we've been there for. This is what the American people think that we are there for. This is why we participated in this from the beginning. And for all of the Tucker Carlsons and all the Megyn Kellys and all the naysayers that Israel talked us into this and we're in a forever war and we're going to be schnookered by this whole thing, you can finally shut up. And I don't like using that term. But I'm tired of Tucker Carlson denigrating the man that he supported, by the way, in all three runs for the president. Now that he senses the wind might be blowing slightly different or whatever, he and Megyn Kelly are jumping ship and going, we don't like this guy and he's getting us involved in things. No. You two zip it. Shut your mouth and let the president do the president's job. It's a hard enough job without you two jumping on the bandwagon and, filling the airwaves with discontent when the only intention from the beginning has been not regime change, not in support of Israel's efforts, but for the United States to see clear that they don't have uranium and that they cannot make a bomb that injures us or our allies. That was the rationale for why we did this. That was the reason for why we participated in it. That has been the stated objective from the beginning. So zip it, Tucker. Zip it, Megan. You've been opportunistic and shameful in how you have conducted yourself during this time. But aside from that, just for you, the American people, I just want you to understand what we are dealing with right now. And if it's contained to what the president said in the Truth Social post, as I quoted it to you just a moment ago, this is very good news for the American people. It's good news for the Iranian people. It's good news for the globe. Because what we are doing is we are creating a safer world without the ability for Iran, who has very, very contemptible motivations. We are removing their opportunity to threaten and bully their neighborhood or the world anymore. You don't get to keep all of the bad, bad nuclear enriched stuff. We're going to take that out of your hands. Then you can't bully anybody. We've destroyed your abilities to make missiles. We've destroyed your abilities to make drones. We're going to get rid of the enriched uranium. And you can go back to just being a country that thrives in the Middle East, which Iran has been for centuries. They've been the Persian capital of the Middle East, and for years and years and years, so much more advanced than much of the rest of the Middle East on so many different levels, until 47 years ago. So far, the only attacking that's been going on has been Iran attacking its neighbors, because it didn't like the fact that the world doesn't think it's a safe power to have a nuclear weapon. And Where's all the thinking on the left, by the way, that having more nuclear weapons is a bad thing? That was the whole deal through the 70s and 80s. And they wanted the U.S. and Russia to, count down our nuclear weapons and to deactivate them. You would think that the far left would be singing the praises of President Trump right now for trying to prevent a maniacal state, a crazy state, led by religious fundamentalist radicals that want to kill all of their opponents. You'd think that they would be singing their praises and saying, we're not going to let that happen. Breaking news as we get started for this Friday. Kevin McCullough, very glad to have you with us. Stay right here. 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
7: Now, back to That Kevin Show on AM 870, The Answer. Here he is from New York, That Kevin, Kevin McCullough.
1: All right, welcome in. It's Friday. We've got so much to get to, but before we go anywhere else on the journey today, we want to stop and ask the big question. How do we live? How do we live? Even if all of the headlines that we talk about after this segment are completely bad, and they're not, but even if they were, how would we be charged to live? If we are someone who follows Christ, or at least claims to, then how do we think about our role with this culture, what they say about God, what they say about his word, what they say about us? Does any of that matter to our mission? We are walking through that on a daily basis. And Dr. Keith Crosby has been with us all week. We've been looking at four spiritual lies. And Dr. Crosby, it's been a great week, very challenging on many levels. But we come to the fourth lie. Why don't you set it up for us?
11: Well, the fourth lie is we're people who often cling to the first three through no fault of their own, or except maybe they haven't studied the Bible, they maybe have been misled by a teacher, they say, yeah, but these things, okay, we see that, but what about what happened to Jesus at Nazareth? You know, there was opposition there, and he couldn't do many miracles. Sometimes they say he couldn't do any, but the text clearly says many. And this gets back to your how do we live? We cling to what is true. And what does the text say? What do the words say? What do the words mean? How then shall we think and live? And this provides us with an example. It reminds us to look at the passage, to look at the whole Bible, not just bits and pieces, to build our worldview.
1: So what's going on in this passage when Jesus comes to Nazareth?
11: Well, this is where Jesus comes to his hometown, and they've heard all the things he's done at Capernaum. And he reads Isaiah 61, declares himself the Messiah, but they want a show. They don't want a Messiah. And then he won't do a pile of miracles for them. They get mad. They try to kill him. But what happens is, you know, you look at Matthew and you look at Mark's account, and you get this little bitty picture. But when you go to Luke, he gives you the three-dimensional, and basically he tells them, well, look, God doesn't perform on demand. You know, God's going to do what God's going to do. There were many, many widows in Israel, but God only chose to deal with a Gentile. And there were many people with leprosy in Israel, but God only chose to heal Naaman. And so, you know, a wicked and evil generation seeks for a sign, but you're not going to get one. I'm not going to gratify your desire. So that's a judgment, not a failure. He was judging Nazareth for their lack of a desire to really follow God. They just were there for a show. And that's what's so critical to understand. You're not always going to get a miracle. It doesn't have to do with your faith. And you can't place demands on God. God sits in the heavens and he does as he pleases.
1: Yeah.
11: And so don't be discouraged. You know, cling to what is true. That's kind of the thrust of it.
1: Well, and I keep coming back to this in our conversation this week, but I really think it's important. Our perspective is usually what's out of alignment in the equation. And this bad theology that has pointed us in the direction of these lies purposefully distorts our perspective. But our perspective is that he's God and we're not. That's the truth. And if we are in alignment with him, if we are saying, I want to understand what you're doing through your plan, through your work in this world around me, that may or may not include miracles for myself. It may or may not include miracles for the people I love. But if I am looking through this prism as someone who is in alignment with you, then I will have a proper perspective of your work as you go through this. The problem is, many times we want God to align his perspective to match ours, and that's what these lies seemingly point to kind of manipulate or trick or say the magic words or say a certain thing or say that in certain ways you can force God to do that. And I just don't see any evidence in Scripture where that is in fact how God operates.
11: No. You know, God may privilege us to serve him in some kind of incredible way. We may see some sort of incredible healing, not because we have the power to heal, but because he does. And that glorifies him and it blesses others. But really, we're part of a larger mosaic. We have this little piece of redemptive real estate that we're on. We can't see the big picture. And sometimes we have no idea what's going on around us. But God always does. God is sovereign. He knows what he understands his plan. We're part of it. And that part may include a trial and not a miracle, but it doesn't mean that A, God doesn't love us, or B, that we failed him. So he's punishing us for our lack of faith. It just means that God is going to do what God is going to do. And that's great because he's perfect and all of his decisions are good.
1: So if the challenge here is not accepting the facts, but rather just aligning because the facts won't change regardless of our feelings. The facts are the facts. God is sovereign. If the adjustment needs to come on our behalf, give us a couple of practical ways to think about this, and maybe even a couple of practical ways if it comes up in discussion, because I do think that this becomes one of those really divisive kind of strife, you know, starting conversations amongst people that sometimes I don't think there's any necessity to have it become a point of contention. And yet these lies do oftentimes put division between brothers and sisters.
11: Yeah. And what I try to do with people is ask them questions. So how did you arrive at that conclusion? And they'll say, well, X, Y, and Z. Well, where do you see that in Scripture? Let's look at the Scriptures together. And you make it sort of a team effort where we're going to, as brother and sister, or brother and brother, or sister and sister, we're going to look into the Scriptures and see what God says about this. And what you do is you really channel the energy toward what do the Scriptures say. And Jesus even said that to the Pharisees. How do you read the Scriptures? The Messiah, whose son is he? And so we're not here to fight with our brothers and sisters. We're here to contend for the truth and to encourage one another too. And so if somebody's in a trial or they're suffering hardship or their prayers aren't answered, all prayers are answered, but not in the way they want it, we weep with those who weep. We rejoice with those who rejoice. We put a hand on their shoulder and say, well, maybe God, you know, has some greater plan, some greater vision than what you're seeing here. And it's not about us. It's about God. So what does God want us to learn from this? And it's really just guiding them with questions, as Jesus did. He always asked people questions who were sincere. Pharisees, he could rough them up, but you know, it says a bruised wick, you know, he would not extinguish. And so we have to be gentle, like you said, and we really have to get them to think biblically. And the way to do that is to take them to the text.
1: Yeah, and I would argue that where there is error in terms of some of the theology that underscores these lies, the idea of really understanding the text and arguing it from an exegetical and, you know, doctrinally good spot is really important. And that kind of puts the onus on us, Dr. Crosby, to continually be students, to continually be digging and understanding the truth, and getting to the point where, yeah, because we are told that we need to be ready to give an answer for the hope that's within us. And these lies seem to be hope filled. But I think what you and I have discussed off air this week is that oftentimes, they can be hope devastating,
11: yes,
1: when applied, because God doesn't, he's not able to be manipulated. And therefore, if someone is believing that he could be, and that in some way he's choosing to reject them, that's the complete opposite of what the gospel has for them.
11: Well, that's it. And you can point to this passage in Luke 4 that, you know, these people wanted this from Jesus, but he wasn't giving it to them. Why? Because they had the wrong expectations. Were they all evil? No, but they were clearly misguided. And we have to remember too, these people that we differ with sometimes, we get really frustrated with them. They get frustrated with us. But more often than not, they are our brothers or sisters in Christ.
1: Well, great, great discussion, Dr. Crosby. And you're going to kind of do something this Sunday that goes very parallel with this. Invite people to visit Hillside Church and to be with you this Sunday, because you're going to teach on something that is hand in hand with what we've been talking about.
11: Yeah, I'm going to talk about why there is a reason to the pain that we suffer as Christians. We're going to be looking at James 1, 2 through 12. And that really unpacks for us that sometimes life is hard, but God always has a purpose. And what is that purpose? Understanding the reason for our trials.
1: Yeah. And how can people get to Hillside Church this weekend?
11: Yeah, we're at 545 Hillsdale Avenue in South San Jose. And you can find us online and get directions as well at www.hillside.org. And yeah, and our services are at 9 and 11.
1: All right. Dr. Crosby, thank you for another great visit. We look forward to having you back in the future. Thank you for being here.
11: You bet. Thank you.
1: You got it.
11: Always a pleasure.
1: Kevin McCullough coming back. It's a Friday. We've got lots to get to. Don't go anywhere.
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13: One new poll has Spencer Pratt leading Mayor Karen Bass in the L.A. mayor's race.

0: to a statistical tie with the incumbent mayor. The reason? Voters blamed homelessness, affordability, and the direction of Los Angeles on Bass's leadership. Larry Marino on The Answer with breaking news and talk you can trust.
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It's Kevin McCullough, That Kevin Show, thatkevinshow.com. Forgive my slight speech impediment. I do feel a little bit different than I usually do. If you're watching on TV, you may notice I have a slight more hematoma on my chin than normal. But that's just from, you know, the funds of being a dad. And being a dad in a way that I'm getting too old to be. So it's one of those things where I need to accept some limitations and let the professionals do the capture the flag. In fact, I was thinking about camp when I was growing up and how we would always play capture the flag. And as I was getting my teeth worked on over the weekend from this little accident, this little spill that I had, I was remembering some good memories of how much fun it was to play capture the flag. Steve Collins is with Prison Fellowship Camp. And Steve, thank you for coming back and for talking to us. It's one of those things where, and I... Christian camp to me is one of the most formative experiences of my Christian walk. Like, I can't overstate that at all. When I was a kid, I got saved really young, but I wanted to learn more about my faith and I wanted to serve the Lord and I wanted to do some things that were tangible expressions of that. And what I found through going to camp in the summertime was not only did I have a chance to do that, by being with other kids that were my age and sometimes telling them about Jesus, etc., but also being built into by counselors and by people that would feed into me. So as we've been talking about Angel Tree Camp, I'm so excited at what these children will actually end up being able to be presented with.

0: 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Okay. On Fridays, I love to kind of take a sneak peek into the weekend. You know, I'm busy. I've got the travel issue that comes out. I've got the TV show that's going on. But one of the things I like to do on Fridays is check in with Christine Nicholas, who I affectionately term the First Lady of New York hospitality, because when it comes to just knowing about what to do in New York, there is no one on the planet that is more informed than this lady is, and she has been for a good length of time. Christine, always a pleasure to have you with us. Thanks for being here.
1: Oh, well, thank you so much, Kevin. Always enjoy your show, and it's always.
0: I started to call you an old friend, and I thought you can't call a woman old anything. Like, it's just it's not the right thing. So,
1: it's a friend of long standing.
0: There right? you go. See, I but mean, you see we, how weird that gets. Like, you now I'm tripping over my own tongue trying to come up with the right.
1: Oh my gosh, hilarious! And yeah. And also, you know, we've had our radio show for 5 years now. So yeah, we've been. Together
0: Which
1: every
0: tonight,
1: Friday.
0: Tonight, friends, if you want to hear more of this, join us at am970theanswer.com or just go to your Alexa and say, hey, Alexa, play AM970 The Answer at 7 p.m. Eastern. And it'll pull it up, and you can hear Christine and I talk about all kinds of things, fun things going on in New York.
1: Yeah, we're talking baseball tonight, and we're also talking a little bit World Cup.
0: Well, if you're a fan of the American Museum of Natural History, or if you like natural history museums, the AMNH in New York has a new exhibit that you might want to make a trip for if you're in the area, because it's all about historic sports memorabilia. And you've got the World Cup coming. You've got the Knicks on a roll that looks like they're going to shoot lights out and win a championship. Mm-hmm. It'd be incredible. But you know what I'm interested in, Christine? Before we were talking earlier off air, you were telling one of our folks that you were relating it back to the bicentennial, and you were saying that, you know, in New York for a while, you've wondered if the fever for 250, celebrate 250, was going to start kind of bubbling up. And to be honest with you, I had been kind of fearful of the same thing, because I kind of felt like that I wasn't seeing it a lot in, you know, the culture around us. But you said you're starting to kind of feel like the temperature's rising a little bit towards what is ultimately going to be a spectacular celebration. What do you mean by that? What are you sensing? Where are you finding it? You know, what are you reading these days?
1: Well, you know, having lived through the bicentennial in New York City, I grew up here. I can remember, you know, in school, learning so much about it. Now, mind you, school goes until June. And the big thing back then was the tall ships parade. Operation Sail is what they called it. And I remember going downtown to see it, my father's office, which was on Water Street. And we had a beautiful view, and it was so exciting. And just, it was the thing to do. Everybody knew about it. There were these, revolutionary minutes that local news would cut into, you know, and they would just give you all of this information and history. And I was, you know, I'm here in New York City. We're very excited that the World Cup is coming. Granted, but I do. My concern is that it's taking some of the oxygen out of the excitement and the celebration of our nation's, you know, celebrate the 250,
0: the founding,
1: which is
0: yeah.
1: so important. So I feel like we're getting a little bit overshadowed, if you will. And the World Cup is here in New York from June 11th to July 19th. So it spans the time during the 250th. Luckily, I'm starting to feel the excitement. You know, we've talked before, Kevin, about the big parade of ships that's coming. We've had Chris O'Brien. It's called Sail Forth 250, which is the big celebration. And it's going to be bigger than what it was for the bicentennial. He's got 24, you know, tall ships coming. He's got, I think, 50 gray hull ships coming. You know, they've got the military displays. They've got the Blue Angels. It's just going to be this amazing display of not only strength, you know, because they're not American ships. These are ships from all over the world that are really paying tribute to democracy, you know, for the whole idea of what we fought for 250 years. And we may be a nation that is still bickering and still fighting. But at the end of the day, we have a democratic process. We have a democracy that is strong, that it is the envy of most nations. It's the reason why you have people lining up at the border, trying to climb fences and sneak in, because we have the greatest city in the greatest country in the world. Yeah. And that's what makes America so great, whether you're on the left or the right. But, you know, it needs to be celebrated. And I'm just, you know, I was concerned that it was getting overshadowed, but now in New York, we're starting to feel and see some of the excitement.
0: Well, and when
1: red,
0: you get
1: white and blue bunting has been going up on stores along Fifth Avenue.
0: That's
1: the,
0: pretty good.
1: The flags are starting to fly. Yeah.
0: Yeah. Some of those institutions that may be a little bit more reflexive about not wanting to embrace the current administration or whatever, they, at least they're starting to slowly drag their feet back to the reality of saying, yeah, this is actually a good thing that we've got going in America and we should keep it going.
1: Yeah. Well, two examples of that. The New York Times just did a big spread. It's online. It's a summer travel checklist for America's 250th birthday. It's by Anna Diamond, and it goes city by city, you know, Richmond, Virginia, Boston, Philly, the obvious ones. Of course, you know, Washington, D.C., but where do they put, where does she put New York? All the way at the bottom. And when you talk about where the war began and where it ended, it was in New York City. We were an occupied city for over 7 years. It is where the British sent the ships to begin the war. So I think New York should be front and center at the top of the list. But, you know, maybe that's my New Yorkies coming out. And then CNN announced that they are going to be covering the ball drops at One Times Square with Anderson and Andy, Anderson Cooper and Andy Cohen. So,
0: those two,
1: you know, it's going to be throughout the day because they're going to be reflecting different time zones. So I don't know if they'll have like an alcohol sponsor this time, if they ever did. But let's hope not. I mean, I think that it should be more of a reflective moment about remembering those who fought for us and for our freedoms and made our nation so great.
0: Yeah, what was birthed all that long ago. All right, Christine, always good to see you. We'll see you tonight.
1: Thank you, Kevin.
0: You got it. Kevin McCullough coming back from New York. Stay here.
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0: All right, welcome back. Kevin McCullough, final few minutes of this hour of That Kevin Show. And I want to say thank you to those of you that spend your entire week with us. We do, what is it, all these hours on the radio Monday through Friday, but we also are on Saturday and Sunday on the radio. And then we have the two-hour television show on the weekend. And some of you are with us for all of it all the time, and I just want to say thank you. If you have not yet signed up for our trip to Italy, you are going to kick yourself when we run out of seats. And I do not have this week's new updated availability yet, but we are getting closer and closer to selling that thing out, and I believe it's going to sell out. And, friend, if you don't get to go, you're going to miss the beautiful Amalfi Coast. You're going to miss some of the most exquisite food you've ever eaten. And you're going to miss getting to know some really cool fellow like-minded people that that I think you're just going to really wish you'd had a chance to get to know. So if you have not yet done so, please take a moment and go to italy2026.info, italy2026.info, and take a look at the itinerary and then sign up and come to Italy with us. You'll never get to do it with this group of people, with me specifically. And this is the exact trip I took last year with my family. And I'm looking forward to being your host. I'm looking forward to telling you some things about where we're going and what we've experienced and the like. But I've also got some backup. I've got Christine Nicholas, who is a tourism expert, and I've got Linda Perillo, who is an Italy expert, also scheduled to be with us, and also my lovely bride, who is a food expert. So we've just got expertise out the wazoo and back going with us to Italy. And if you've not yet done it, think about the beautiful carbonara we're going to have sitting seaside watching the sunset as Mount Vesuvius goes from a sunlit mountain to the little lights that perk on at night as the sun begins to go down from the Sorrento shore. In Italy, in Rome, we're going to see history. We're going to see some of the most beautiful works of art. The Sistine Chapel, if you have not seen the Sistine Chapel, the original frescoes that are still the same color now as when Michael the original artist put them up. And it's gonna be so incredible. You have to come. You have to come, friend. Italy2026.info. Italy2026. Italy2026.info. And there are limited seats left. There were only, I believe, 16 left at the end of last week. And when we're sold out, we're sold out, and we're not adding any more buses or anything. So it's going to be an intimate group of about 40. It's going to be incredible. You do not want to miss this. Italy2026.info, Italy2026.info. And you should come with us in September through October, September 29th or October 8th to Italy, because this summer you're going to help kids go to Angel Tree Camp. They are trying to break the cycle in their family. Their parent in prison has requested the opportunity for their child to have a chance to go to a Christian camp and learn about Jesus. and make new friends and breathe fresh air, actual oxygen, as opposed to whatever's in the subway tunnel. Beautiful blue sky, stars, wonderful food. Food's a big part of camp. Friends, it's all going to make a difference. And when you give a gift, we have 162 kids whose names I'm trying to work off one by one. Would you speak for at least one of them right now? And you're gonna change a life. Because you do, you're gonna change a life. And I just cannot wait to see the smiles on these kids' faces when we tell them that they're gonna be going to camp. Here's the number: 888-206-2794, 888-206-2794, or you can go to thatkevinshow.com and click the Angel Tree banner at the top of the page. thatkevinshow.com, click the Angel Tree banner at the top of the page, or 888-206-2794, 888-206-2794. 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
9: With SRN News, I'm Ron Taylor. A federal judge has ruled that President Donald Trump's name was illegally added to the Kennedy Center and blocked the administration from closing the cultural and arts venue for major renovations. President Trump said in response backing away from his proposal of renovation and returning control of the Arts Institute to Congress. President Trump met with his advisors for about 2 hours yesterday, but has not yet made a decision on whether to move forward with a deal to extend the Iran ceasefire and reopen the Strait of Hormuz. Iran said the agreement has not been finalized. But ahead of yesterday's meeting, the president said he was looking to make a final determination. Stock indexes closed higher on Wall Street, adding to the all-time highs they set a day earlier. The S&P 500 added 0.2% Friday. The Dow added 0.7%, and the NASDAQ composite rose 0.2% at the closing bell. This is SRN News.
10: It was a Tuesday, the kind of day where leads go missing and ad budgets vanish into thin air. That's when she walked in.
11: 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My PPC traffic, vanished. And my social media, cold as a snow cone in Alaska.
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0: 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And now, from the Connors and Sullivan Broadcast Studios, the man who is not what he wants to be, but is way grateful that he's not who he used to be, here, the Kevin!
1: All right, welcome back. It's the Friday edition of That Kevin Show, thatkevinshow.com. Everything is there. We never put it behind a paywall. We always want you to have access to it. Bethany Mandel joins us most Fridays. And Bethany, it's an interesting time in D.C. right now, because in terms of like domestic policy and so forth, things are pretty quiet. We're going into the summer season. We did see some announcements about the Vance Fraud Task Force that GSA is going to join them yesterday. And I think that's huge, because you get the biggest expenditure and contracting agency in all of government cracking down on fraud. I think we're going to find a lot more money than we've even found thus far. But there's a lot going on even with the administration. There's been people announcing their departures. There are rumors that everyone from Tulsi Gabbard's husband to the former attorney general herself are all dealing with different forms of illness, cancer, et cetera. I think Bondi has thyroid cancer, I think is what was announced this week. But anyway, I'm just curious your assessment of the makeup of where we are as we head into the summer break.
2: I think it's pretty interesting on the domestic policy front, because it seems like there's sort of two emerging camps in the Republican Party. There's sort of the side that are more willing to be interventionist overseas, especially in the Middle East. And then there's a camp that they term themselves America First, but they're sort of how they quantify America First is like America isolated, and they don't want to have anything
1: America
2: to do
1: only
2: with anything
1: is what
2: else.
1: They would be, I think, most accurately described as America
2: yeah.
1: only. And Trump has always said America First, but not America only.
2: Yeah. Yeah. And I think that that's a real conflicting vision of what our role is and what we should be doing. The reality is, and we learned this in World War II and the lead up of World War II, we're not an island. We can't be an island where it's all interconnected. And we are the greatest country on earth, and that makes us a target. And one of the sort of undercover stories that I was paying attention to this past week was there was an Iranian plot to kill Ivanka Trump, President Trump's daughter.
1: Yeah.
2: And it was a really detailed plot. Cassie Akiva from the Daily Wire reported yesterday that it was detailed enough that they knew when she was going to be at Disneyland Paris, and that they had activated a cell in Paris. So this was a very serious plot. They wanted to take out the president's daughter in retribution for the actions that the president took in Iran. But, you know, this is a genocidal, homicidal, suicidal regime. And, you know, as much as I would love to stick our heads in the sand and just say America only, America first, unfortunately, that's not how the world works.
1: Well, and this is where I've been very, extremely over the edge frustrated by Tucker Carlson and Megyn Kelly of recent. Because these are people, and look, I was on Megyn's show 150 times when she was in the afternoons at Fox. I know that this is a woman who thinks that America does have real enemies. And I don't understand, first of all, they're turning on Israel as though Israel has been some sort of betraying force in the U.S. Policy world. I think if you think that Bibi can manipulate Trump, you have grossly misunderstood both men. At the end of the day, for people that are willing to say, and I know many of them here in the New York area that say, well, we've been there. Haven't we achieved what we needed to do? Can't we come home? I'm like, no, they still have 20 tons of uranium enriched to somewhere between 20% and 60%. And we can't leave that on their soil. If we leave that there, they will reconstitute the program. And it may not be immediately, but it'll be within the next few years. And we're going to be looking at this same story all over again. The problem is, and you touched on it, we're not fighting a regular quote unquote enemy. We're fighting people that are willing to die for their cause. These are the kamikaze pilots of World War II in Japan. These are the people that will die on the last hill because they think they're actually doing Allah's work in ushering this stuff in.
2: Yeah. Yeah, that's exactly right. I mean, we are blessed with a president who had the chutzpah, had the cojones to do something, but this is a narrow window in history, and he is really, really unique if you look at sort of the history of American presidents' willingness to be interventionist and to do the hard things and make the hard choices. And in a couple of years, when they reconstitute their program, we're not going to have a president who has the same cojones that President Trump does.
1: Right.
2: The reality is, like, gas prices are through the roof. I just put half a tank in my car 15 minutes ago, and it cost me $80. There's a lot of anger from Americans about that fact. I understand the reality, but President Trump is under a lot of pressure to wrap things up. But we have to wrap it up the right way, or we're going to be back here again in a few years, but probably with a much worse president.
1: No, I think that you're absolutely right. What do you think of the alliance as it's currently constructed? I mean, you've got Arab countries that are part of the Abraham Accords that are standing with Israel opposing Iran right now. That's a pretty remarkable thing.
2: Yeah, no, it's incredible. I mean, I think there's a lot of war fatigue and a lot of frustration about, just the fact that, like, the last 2.5 years in Israel has been really deeply exhausting. It's a volunteer army, and so many young fathers have been, volunteering in the reserves for so many hundreds of days. And so I think that there's a fear that this is going to drag on, and a hope that, they can take care of this threat once and for all and kind of get back to their lives, because nobody in Israel wants war. Right. And they're actually quite tired of it. And so I think that there's just sort of this frustration that it feels like the can keeps on getting kicked.
1: But
2: a little bit further down the road,
1: gets a weapon, Tel Aviv is the first target.
2: Oh, that's it. Yeah, that's it. Absolutely. Everyone there absolutely knows that, which is why they're kind of like, let's just do it and get it done.
1: Yeah. Well, I'm hopeful that that will, in fact, be the case. Do you anticipate what is your feeling right now about the midterms, Senate and House specifically?
2: So, I mean, there's a couple of really scary Democrats that are running. There's Graham Platner in Maine. Yep. There's Michigan, Ahmed. There's a terrifying guy right in your backyard, Adam Hamawi, who would be practically a member of the Muslim Brotherhood serving in United States Congress. Canary Mission put out a great video about him yesterday that sort of summarized all the stuff that
1: he's actually aligned himself with ISIS in the past. So
2: yes. So it's really scary how Democrats are aligning themselves politically. They've decided, it's not enough to be woke and extremist, but they're actually siding with full blown terrorists now. So it's a scary time to see sort of where one of the two major political parties is headed. And hopefully there is a solid repudiation in Michigan, in Maine, in New Jersey that, this cannot be the future of the Democratic Party. And I hope that Democrats hear that. I hope that they recognize that they're facing an existential crisis right now. And they're not only just choosing the direction of their party, but they're choosing the direction of this country. We're very, very far away from the days after 9/11.
1: Yeah.
2: And now, we could have people who thought that it was a good idea serving in Congress.
1: It's a scary thing. I mean, we have someone who's married to someone who thought it was a good idea serving as mayor of New York right now. So it's we're on.
2: I think it's the mayor himself, but yeah, I agree.
1: Bethany, we appreciate it always. Thank you for being with us.
2: Thank you so much, Kevin.
1: Got it. Kevin McCullough coming back, Uncle Lee.
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0: Welcome back. It is That Kevin Show, thatkevinshow.com, and that's where you go to help a child find a Christian summer camp this year, Angel Tree Camp. And not just any kid. People have asked me, Kev, why is Angel Tree Camp so special? And I say, well, it's actually a really in-depth program. Because what happens is the Angel Tree children are suffering not because of choices that they made, but because of choices that their parents have made. Sometimes one or both of their parents happen to be incarcerated. And as they are in the prison and going through the prison fellowship program inside the prison, completing a Bible study program and doing some other things, they are given the opportunity to then nominate their child for a scholarship to go to a summer Christian camp. And you may say, well, of all the things in the world, why would they choose to do that? Because Prison Fellowship understands how important this camp experience can be in interrupting the recidivism cycle of not just the inmate, but their family. Kids that have parents in prison that don't have people that intervene actively in their life a lot of times end up going to prison themselves. So Angel Tree, from their Christmas gifting program to their Angel Tree camping program, they're all about intervening in the life of the child, especially while the parent's not able to be there, but kind of on behalf of the parent in many instances, where the parent has remorse, has sought redemption for what they've done. They've studied scripture. They've accepted Jesus. They've said, hey, I want to know more about this, and I want my child to know more about this. And that's how these children actually get nominated for these scholarships. Now, I have a list of names that still has about 150 children on it, and we want every one of them to receive a scholarship to go to Angel Tree Camp this summer. Here to discuss is Steve Collins, who's the Senior Program Manager at Angel Tree Camping. He's got about 25 years of firsthand experience in Christian camp ministry. And Steve, I'm sure you've had the same conversation. How do you tell people the difference in Angel Tree Camp and the camps that you've worked at in the past?
1: Well, you know, there are some key things. We have in Angel Tree, we've got two types of partner camps. Some of them are more traditional camps, and so Angel Tree kids are able to attend a traditional camp environment. And then we have what we call focused camps, and these are camps that have a focus or an intention in reaching specifically Angel Tree kids.

0: Friday edition. Kevin McCullough, glad you're with us as we round out the week and head into the weekend. And I'm so glad to have Dr. Gina Loudon back with us. Though, I will say, Dr. Gina, and if you watch her, you know she's with American Morning every morning, weekdays, Real America's Voice television. You don't want to miss it. But Dr. Gina, last weekend, I think it was, you texted me.
1: Yes.
0: And I think you texted a few friends and you said, hey, I'm dealing with something. If you have any means of helping get the word out or whatever, would you mind? And I was really touched by this, but you were just telling me off air that you're learning lessons from this that you wouldn't have otherwise. And it's very non-intuitive. So if we lose a pet, what are you learning in the process of your poor little lost puppy?
1: Yeah, well, it was my daughter's dog, and she disappeared in Ohio. We live in Florida. Ohio at my son's wedding, basically. Someone let her out by mistake, and she darted. And the first thing you think to do is to go call the pet's name, go into the woods, right? Then you start getting deluged with phone calls from people who are willing to scam you and charge you insane amounts of money to, quote-unquote, find your dog. What should happen is that immediately you make posters, right? You put them up very simple, not a lot of detail. Don't need to know the breed of the dog or the weight or anything like that. Save that back for when you get the phone calls so that you have things that you can ask them about the dog they say they found. When people do start to call you, ask for a video or a photograph. And then remember, AI can make a lot of photographs. So we put the picture of the dog on the signs, which you almost have to. We passed out flyers. We did all the things we thought. We sat in the woods all night. We traipsed through the woods chasing after them, et cetera, chasing after her. Almost none of those things were the right things to do other than making the signs. But again, making them very generic, just a picture of the dog, a brief description, a phone number. I recommend getting a burner phone unless you want scammers calling you for the rest of your life. and then get a hold of these charitable organizations that hunt for dogs. Nobody should be charging you $1,000 a night to go out with drones. Nobody should be charging you to set up cameras and humane trapping situations, which is the best way to find them. Teams of dogs only scare dogs worse into more hiding. So that's not a thing either, according to the experts that I've read. There are so many things, Kevin, I can't even tell you, but there are charitable organizations out there. And the best resource I found was this paw guide that helped me call through shelters, veterinarians, groomers, that kind of thing. Gave me the numbers and the hours so I could go check there myself, told me what to put on the sign. Amazing resources available, but nobody knows how to access this when it happens to them.
0: Well, and you were on top of all of that at a family event, which, I mean, the stress of the two combined had to be enormous. So have we found the dog yet?
1: No, we have not. It's been 2 weeks as of yesterday. Here's the good news, though, for myself and for everybody out there. 80% of dogs, even actually higher than that, are found. So that's the good news. Sometimes it just takes days, weeks, months. We probably did one major thing wrong. My daughter said, my whole savings account, whatever's in there, I want to offer that. We probably shouldn't have done that because it just put us in some really scammy, ugly situations. But again, you don't know. You're just willing. You just want to do anything you can to get your dog back. So Kevin, tell your audience, I'm going to do and make available an ebook at a very inexpensive cost. The money that I do make will go to these charitable rescue organizations Lost Pet Recovery. Yeah. And Lost Pet Recovery is the one that we ended up using after we had been scammed by several others and spent way too much money. And Lost Pet Recovery is super reputable. If they don't operate charitably, they're not legit, right? And so I'm going to do everything I can to help these charitable pet recovery organizations that know what they're doing and come and do it for people in crisis for free rather than robbing them blind like what happened to us.
0: So let me ask on a practical matter, do you have like microchip or a tag with information on the dog? Like did the people, the rescuing organizations recommend any preventative or proactive things that people should do on the front end before losing the dog?
1: Well, yes. Okay, so our dog, yes, is microchipped. She did have on a harness, etc. The problem with that is you can't track them. That's not a tracking device. That's just something that if someone finds her and takes her to a vet or a shelter or a groomer, right, that they'll come across and then would contact us. So that's great. But let me tell you this. When I called the chipping agency that had chipped her when we first got her, they had no record of her chip. Now they do, but they had, there was a filing error, right? It happens. People are human. And so first thing you might do is call that chip company. Even if you have your dog chipped, remember that people still make mistakes. So double check like we did and make sure that you have her chipped to you, your dog chipped to you. None of those things will track the dog. You can buy trackers.
0: Right.
1: They're a little controversial because they're really made for hunting dogs. They're a little controversial because they're kind of like a Bluetooth with a certain amount of radiation. So
0: it's
1: people
0: like
1: are
0: an,
1: hesitant.
0: It's like an
1: to,
0: Apple tag for your luggage, basically.
1: That's right. That's right. But I had never put one on my dogs, even though I've, you know, seen them available and whatever, because I didn't want the radiation on my dogs. I may have changed my opinion on that now. The jury's still out on that, Kevin. I'm still studying what I want to do about that. But the important things to remember are that usually a dog stays close to home within a mile of their home. Not always, but usually. And as they're looking underneath wood piles, sheds, barns, anything outside, leaving clothes that smell like you, this is kind of gross to say, but like your dirty socks, something that really, really has your essence on the front porch with some food and water can be a really good way, and set up a little camera there if you can.
0: And
1: just remember, you don't need to pay a lot of money for anything when this happens to you. People should gather around you to help you, and those will be the reputable people you want to count on. I just want to say that God has woken me up to this issue, and I plan to help people in every way I know so that they don't get trapped in the same circus that we were trapped in.
0: Well, it wouldn't be you.
1: I'll let you know when that...
0: If you weren't turning the lemons into lemonade and trying to help people because of it, it wouldn't be Dr. Gina. So I fully expected that. Hey, thank you for this very practical visit today. We appreciate it.
1: Yeah, absolutely. I'll let you know when the ebook is out.
0: Yeah.
1: I'm going to make it as close to free if possible as I can.
0: When
1: and
0: are you
1: like
0: targeting
1: said,
0: it to be done?
1: Oh, like within this week.
0: Okay.
1: I'm hoping to get it done.
0: So by next Friday, we'll be looking for it. All right.
1: Yes, exactly.
0: Dr. Gina. Always
1: awesome.
0: Appreciate you. Thank you.
1: Thank you, Kevin. Appreciate you.
0: Kevin McCullough coming back from New York. Don't go away.
2: Stick around for more of That Kevin next.
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0: Kevin McCullough, glad to have you with us as we round out the show today. I just want to make sure you're up to speed on things as well as I am. And we just found out that the president has convened a rare cabinet meeting at Camp David for tomorrow as negotiations with Iran will be entering a critical phase. All cabinet members will be expected to attend the meeting, the White House tells me. First reported by the New York Post and confirmed by Fox News, and now the White House has confirmed to me personally. The gathering comes as the administration weighs next steps in high-stakes negotiations aimed at securing a broader agreement with Tehran amid what is seen to be a fraying ceasefire. Trump in recent days has suggested that the sides are nearing a potential breakthrough, while Iranian officials have publicly pushed back on claims that a deal is imminent. Camp David historically has been reserved for major national security and diplomatic deliberations. Trump repeatedly has warned that military action remains on the table if talks collapse, even as administration officials continue to publicly express optimism about diplomacy. The U.S. conducted limited strikes on Iran Sunday, which they described as defensive, aimed at mine-laying vessels and missile launchers near the Strait of Hormuz, which we all know are the things that they will use to try to blow us up if we try to keep open the Strait of Hormuz. So that news breaking this afternoon, that the president is scheduling a cabinet meeting at Camp David. Again, very rare to use Camp David for the cabinet meeting. It's usually a sign that something is very important being done and so forth. And so glad that if what that means is that we're advancing the ball and getting closer to a deal, which Secretary of State Rubio's office also seems to be indicating, I'm going to take that as positive. So there we go. Glad you're with us. Thank you for being here today. And friends, I'm so burdened that we get every one of these children from the Angel Tree Camping Program into camp. If you've not done so, would you go to thatkevinshow.com, click on the banner at the top of the homepage, and give a gift to help a child experience a Christian summer camp this year that would otherwise be stuck in a housing project somewhere, that would otherwise be stuck with gangs and violence and crime, that would otherwise be stuck in a situation where he thought he was forgotten about by his parents. Friends, this is something that you can do that will not just impact this one child, but as this child comes to faith in Jesus, the whole universe begins to change because his frame of reference starts to change. And it's just an amazing thing. And thanks to Steve Collins and Tom Tratup for joining me today to talk about that. I'm just so grateful. So thank you. And it was fun having Dr. Keith Crosby back on the show, for How Do We Live. He's going to be this abbreviated week. We've only got 4 days, but he's going to be just knocking it out of the ballpark every day. So come back, help us answer the question, how do we live, et cetera. Now, this weekend, I had a wonderful opportunity to just let go of everything. And as I did and allowed my family and other things to just fill the space, I was reminded once again of what a blessed man I am. And none of my kids have expressed a desire to serve in the military or anything like that. But as we talked about family members who do, we were just so grateful for the people in uniform that gave their life. And as we remembered Memorial Day yesterday, it continues in our hearts today that freedom, the freedoms that we have, the freedoms to worship God, the freedoms to speak, the freedoms to assemble, these are precious, dear, cherished freedoms. And that without vigilance, they will disappear from our existence. So my encouragement is, let's keep remembering every time we have the chance. Kevin McCullough, we'll see you next time.
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9: With SRN News, I'm Ron Taylor. Defense Secretary Pete Hegseth assured Pacific allies today that Washington remains committed to the region while softening past comments that describe China as an imminent threat. Speaking at the Shangri-La Defense Conference in Singapore, Hegseth said policy for the U.S. aims to preserve a favorable balance of power and prevent any country from dominating the Indo-Pacific. His remarks came after President Trump met Chinese leader Xi Jinping in Beijing and praised prospects for U.S.-China ties. Iowa Democrats are deciding between Josh Turek and Zach Walls in Tuesday's U.S. runoff Senate primary. They want a candidate who can flip a Republican-held seat in November. Many Democrats remain undecided as to who fits the bill. Turek, a state representative, believes his story and focuses on economic issues that appeal to independents and moderate Republicans. This is SRN News.
2: The Answer. Breaking news.
10: Almost half of parents with young children in California say they have trouble getting enough food. This is the highest rate seen since Stanford began surveying parents of kids under six about food insecurity back in July 2024. Researchers considered a family food insecure if they answer yes to at least two questions. One of those is you eat less because there wasn't enough money. Larry Marino in the Answer Newsroom.
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16: Hey, right now, 6 minutes after the top of the hour, Bill Martinez here. Glad you could join us, and we've got a real treat for you here. Dr. Damon Friedman is going to be joining us. He is a recipient of 3 Bronze Stars, 1 with Valor, several other high honors, served in the Special Operations community for 20 years. He's kicking down doors, and probably still does in his dreams, because it's such a conditioned response, I'm sure, after all those years of practice and being so effective. He retired as a lieutenant colonel. Damon knows firsthand the challenges warriors face, having served on 4 combat tours to Iraq and Afghanistan. He founded SOF Minute Missions in 2011, providing premier whole health programs to at-risk veterans and first responders to reduce warrior suicide, changing lives and building strong families. To date, Dr. Friedman and his team have a 100% suicide prevention success. This is unheard of. 100%, Dr. Friedman? I mean, wow.
17: Yeah, that's Well, hey, Bill, thank you so much for having me on the show. I'm a big fan, grateful for all the great work that you're doing, and excited just to share my story and how we're empowering warriors to find purpose and be resilient and making an impact in the greatest country in all the world, the United States.
16: Well, you know, sadly, the statistics are bold. Anywhere 20, 22, I've heard higher numbers, suicide victims of, our military brothers. Mm-hmm. And it breaks my heart to hear about it, but it encourages me to hear about all the great work that you're doing.
17: Yeah, we're my service to my country, 20 years, predominantly in the post-9/11 war, the longest war in the history of the United States, and I could be doing anything after I retired. I could be in real estate. I could be in some type of, business. The reality is that I have no other calling but to take care of my brothers and sisters. When you put so much on the line, when you give so much to your country, when you bleed for your nation to fight for other people that can't fight for themselves, when you're fighting against oppression, and then you come back home with your brothers and we're all struggling together and some made it out of the conflict overseas in Iraq and Afghanistan, but then they bring that war home and then they use the very freedom that they fought for you, for me, for everyone that's listening, the greatest nation, and then they use that freedom to take their own freedom. That's a problem. It's a catastrophe. It's an epidemic. It's happening all the time. Americans need to know about it, and I'm just honored to be able to be part of the solution.
16: And I want to get into this a little bit deeper, but first of all, because this interview is going to be airing over Memorial Day weekend.
17: Yes. Mm-hmm.
16: And I know for you, just as it is for me, I look at it as such a hallowed day. Mm-hmm. To think about the million plus, Dr. Friedman, that paid the ultimate price for us to enjoy the freedom. We stand on their shoulders. Mm-hmm. And, and this is why it grieves me to see how some of these young kids have not been able to understand it. And I don't blame them for it necessarily. I blame the people that should have taught them, whether it's their parents, whether it's educators and that sort of thing. But there will be a time when they're responsible for the choices and the thoughts that they have. And it's up to, people like yourself and myself that have served in the military to defend our country to, make sure that the message of freedom continues to be out there, because the things that they're buying into is far from freedom.
17: Right.
18: Only the United States and only our Constitution and our belief in God leads to freedom. The kind of things that they're trying to embrace captures them and enslaves them.
17: Yeah, everything that you're sharing is really resonating with me, Bill. One thing that I always kind of bring back, can you remember where you were on September 11th when the United States was attacked, right?
18: Exactly.
17: The fact of the matter is, unfortunately, and it's just so sad that it takes an event like that for Americans to be unified. For those individuals that don't have a great appreciation for what does it mean to sign on the bottom line, raise your right hand, and take that oath, right? What does that actually mean? Do you even understand?
18: That oath that never ends, by the way.
17: That's right. That's exactly right. It's one of the reasons why I continue, because I have made a commitment for my country against all enemies, foreign and domestic. But moving forward on this, you know, the one thing that was, if there was anything good about the attack, is that it brought Americans together. And it's interesting because it takes an attack like that for the generation to start becoming appreciative, regardless of what your position is politically. The reality is that when you lose your own loved one by extreme terrorism,
18: right,
17: you could be a far left person, right? And you could be against the war. You could be against the government. You could be against the veterans. Then all of a sudden you become a victim. Now you want justice. And who
18: you
17: do
18: want
17: you call
18: revenge,
17: justice?
18: Sure.
17: Yeah. So yeah, it's everything you're sharing is really resonating with me, Bill.
18: Well, and the fact of the matter is our Democratic Republic has been under attack from day one.
17: Yes.
18: You know, 250 years we're about to celebrate, but you got to understand, I mean, in all the 250 years, when were we not at war? And even when you think that we're not necessarily in a kinetic war per se, look at the things that China has been doing to us, how they've invaded our country, what the cartels have done, human trafficking, what they've done, Iran for 47 years, what they've done to us, and on, this country, the shining light on a hill that was envisioned for our country has really become a target of all these adversarial entities that want America gone and dead.
17: Yeah, it's interesting because most Americans don't realize that there is a 9/11 attack or planned attack happening all the time.
18: Right.
17: There are people in the world that hate you just because you're American, hate you because of the color of your skin. They don't care, and you can say the color of your skin. They don't care if you're black, white, Asian, Hispanic, whatever it may be. If you're American, they hate you and everything that you represent, regardless if you even hate America. It's when you go to the Middle East and you're dealing with these extreme terrorist networks, these leaders, they hate you just because you're American. If you were born in the United States, unless you take an oath to their religious extreme network, they hate you. So the fact is that we're always going to be under attack, and it's unfortunate that Americans themselves attack our own country until they become a victim. And that's when they want justice. So it's unfortunate, but it's important. I love what you said. A light on the hill. That's what we are. That's what we represent, to always do the right thing. God has a plan for every human being in the world. God has a plan for every human being in America, and God has a plan for our great nation. And I believe that as long as we remain under God, as long as we continue to remain reverent, as long as we maintain fixated on what truth is and what our founding fathers, why we started this country, why we established it, why we're fighting for the freedom, why we have the Constitution, then we'll always have the protection of God. Until then, you know, I'm hoping and praying that we remain steadfast into the founding fathers and what this whole United States concept was all about, this republic, which is the greatest of all in the whole world.
18: Yeah, without a doubt. And, you know, again, there is a clear contrast that God is bringing, you know, to the front here. And it's back to that age-old battle of good and evil. Call it what you want. You know, some people want to reside in the gray area. There's no such thing when it comes to God. It either is or it isn't. It's either good or it's evil. And this is what's going on. And some of these young people especially have been indoctrinated with a bunch of lies. They've abandoned the truth. They've exchanged the truth for a lie. And they put themselves and their futures at risk as a result of it. But, you know, people like yourself and myself, you know, we are determined, you know, to fight the good fight, to stay focused on, you know, the mission that God has called us to. And that trumps everything, doesn't it?
17: It absolutely does. And as I was just sharing earlier on about God having a plan for us, the reality is that the plan also requires faithfulness. It requires discipline, and it requires walking a straight and narrow path, which I understand is very difficult. At the end of the day, we need to ask ourselves, what is the most valuable thing in the whole world? And I'm here to tell you, I've traveled all around the globe. I've been to so many countries. Many of us veterans who are who've gone to combat, yes, Iraq, Afghanistan, but so many other countries around there, so many people groups that we've been connected to. And I'm here to tell you that we have freedoms in this country that no other place in the whole world is experiencing today. It exactly. blows my mind that we can actually criticize the way that we do, Americans do, right. The leadership, the president. Look, I have served under Republican and Democratic.
18: I'll tell you what, let's do this. Let's go to a quick break. We'll pick it up on the other side. More from Dr. Damon Freeman after this. Stay with us.
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22: 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As the pace of AI accelerates, CEOs are rethinking how their leadership teams operate, how decisions are made, and how organizations are structured. IBM's annual CEO study shows that adopting new tools is no longer enough. 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The study found that 76% of organizations now have a chief AI officer, up from 26% a year ago, and nearly two-thirds of CEOs say they are comfortable using AI to help inform major strategic decisions. The study also showed that organizations with an AI-first leadership approach are scaling more AI initiatives than their peers. The message is clear. 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
18: Hey, welcome back. Bill Martinez here with Dr. Damon Freedman. He is a decorated and retired lieutenant colonel. He was a doorbuster, a recipient of 3 Bronze Stars. We say doorbusters because, you're in special operations. I mean, you're tier one. You're the elite of the elite that you were able to be around. I mean, what an experience for you.
17: Yeah, absolutely. I served 20 years predominantly in special operations as a tier one, tier two. And I'm just honored that I was able to last that long, numerous deployments to Iraq and Afghanistan, changed my life, changed my worldview. And I'm passionate about, continuing to serve my country beyond the uniform and helping preserve the lives of our veterans who have done so much for our country.
18: You know, you were saying before the break that there is one key element of our country that we need to keep our eye on and stay focused, right? Yes. So, let's unpack that a little bit more, because we're talking to people, especially young people, Dr. Damon, that, they've missed out on this. And this is so important because if they catch this, this could alter their future.
17: Yes. Yeah. I think that we're living in an age where we just don't understand and appreciate the sacrifices that have gone before us to live the life that we have. This is a generation that is experiencing an incredible privilege of those that have gone before them. I am an example of an individual that was inspired by veterans that have gone before me. The World War II, the Vietnam era, those in Bosnia, those who said, hey, I'm going to be part of the 1% of Americans. That means that only 1% of Americans, of all the people in America, decide to make a commitment to serve in our nation's military. And so I just think that there's a lack of appreciation. And that's why we have an attitude today that is very ungrateful of where we are as 250 years of freedom, more freedom here that we're experiencing than ever in the history and anywhere in the world.
18: Yeah, exactly. Well, Dr. Friedman, you founded SOF, Shield of Faith Missions.
17: Yes.
18: To heal the invisible wounds of service through a whole health approach. Tell our audience about SOF.
17: Yeah, so SOF Mission stands for Shield of Faith Missions. It was founded in war, believe it or not. So I went through a struggle. Over 20 veterans take their lives every single day. Just think about what I just said.
18: Right.
17: By the time this Bill's show is over, one veteran has already taken their life. That's unacceptable. And so what we wanted to do was be a part of the solution, because I went through this dealing with post-traumatic stress disorder, mild traumatic brain injury, synonymous with concussion, insomnia, moral injury, trying to figure out how to live a life without psychological, physical pain. And so there were great people that kind of corralled around me, helped me get back on my feet, started understanding, like, what does it mean that God has a plan for us? What does it mean to be mentally healthy? What does it mean to be physically healthy? And how can I live a life where I can thrive? Well, right. After a while, I got better, and then they redeployed me, and I was the mission commander for Afghanistan. And I thought to myself, how cool would it be if I could start something that could replicate this level of care for all veterans in the United States? Right. SOF Missions is born. What do we do? What we do is we provide free medical care to veterans across the nation, and we're addressing individuals holistically. They come to Tampa, Florida, where our banner program is, our Be Resilient Clinic. And in a resort-like environment, we have about 20 to 30 practitioners, and we figure out what your problem is. We know where the bad guys are in the psych, the physical, the cognitive, the social, the spiritual, and then we provide a solution. But we don't stop there, Bill. We don't stop there because we're committed to our American veteran. We provide a follow-on care plan for one complete year. Why? Because it takes a long time to get out of the kill zone. 9 out of 10 guys and gals that come through have seriously considered suicide, and many of them are in that place where they're seriously contemplating it. So we're here to not only save physical lives, but spiritual lives, because God has a plan for each and every one of them. And we're honored to be able to be that medical arm so these individuals can find God, find solutions to all their pain and agony, so whether it's psychological, cognitive, or physical, help them become more social, get more connected, and be the best fathers, husbands, spouses, mothers, wives, brothers, sisters that you can be, and thrive in the greatest country in all the world.
18: Well, and like you say, I mean, we're tripart human beings, body, mind, and spirit.
17: Yes.
18: And we're healed from the inside out. Mm-hmm. And you also note that, as a leader, you learned that in order to lead others, you must first conquer yourself, right?
17: Yes. Yes. No, that's true. I'll tell you that when I was struggling, you have two voices. You've got the one, God, the Father, who is passionate about you. He created you so that you can be an unstoppable force for good, that you can make a positive impact and glorify him in such ways that only he he can describe. Then you have the other one, the enemy, who's telling you, you're not good enough. Nobody likes you. You're better off dead. You know, if you were dead, everyone would be happy. What's the point in living? And you have to make a choice that's going to literally affect everyone around you, not just your family, your peers, your coworkers. And you have to make a decision on who you're going to listen to. So I always say this, and I'm just going to throw this out there. If, the enemy will call you by your sin, the things that, you know, you're worthless. You're an adulterer. You're a drug addict. You're an alcoholic. You are selfish. You are, you know, a narcissist, all that. You see, the enemy calls you by your sin, but Jesus calls you by your name. And I remember that night when Jesus was calling my name and said, I have great plans for you, plans to win and persevere and not to lose. And I believe that. And that is the voice that I listen to. And that's where I found hope. And that's why I am where I am today.
18: Yeah, exactly. Well, and this is the problem. You know, I've often asked people, you know, when they make radical statements, I'll say, who told you that?
17: Yes, I like that. That is so good.
18: Who are you listening to? Mm-hmm. Now, to your point, your exact point. Mm-hmm. Because look what happened. Let's go back to the garden. I always say, you know, you got to start at the beginning. Mm. And when you go to the garden, Adam and Eve listened to the wrong voice. Mm. And look what happened.
17: Yeah, absolutely. And so we're in the business of sharing God's voice. And that is come, let's heal together. Let's put you on a path to wellness. Let's get together. Let's figure out how we can help you thrive once again. And let's fulfill the calling that God has in your life, because God wants us to thrive. He really does. He wants us to change the world for good. People ask me, well, what do you mean? You're always talking about world changing. How can you change the world? It's so big. Well, let me tell you how you change the world. One life at a time. One life at a time. Finding one person that needs help, that needs hope, and you help that individual. Who cares how they got there? The reality is that God, when Jesus came, he served humanity. He literally, as his last actions of devotion, of what a commander, what a servant leader actually looks like, what did he do? He cleaned his disciples' feet. I ask myself all the time, am I serving my men and women? Am I in that capacity? And it's always a good checkpoint, because in order to be a good leader, you have to serve your people. That's what servant leadership is all about. And that's what I really project and promote, you know, wherever I go.
18: Yeah, we say bring a towel.
17: Yeah, that's right, brother. I like that.
18: I love that. Good.
17: Yeah.
18: It is humbling, but that is what servant leadership is all about. Yes. And as you say, look at, you know, God may not have called you to, you know, be a Charlie Kirk talking to thousands of people.
17: That's right.
18: But he called you for a specific purpose, and it could be just the one. I mean, look at, you know, I think of Billy Graham's life. Mm. It was, but for one pastor in a tent service, and the impact that it made, the ripple impact that is there. The Bible says, you know, that, you know, a word aptly spoken. Mm. And that word is, it's not just a word. It could be affection. It could be a smile. It could be an acknowledgement, but it's something that's aptly spoken. And when he talks about that aptly spoken, it is that missing piece that is in your spirit and your soul that somehow it comes in and it fulfills you, right? And at that point, it empowers, it ignites you, it ignites that person in such a way. And many times we do that without even being aware of it, because mm-hmm. we shouldn't, because we don't want to be aware of it, because then we get in front of the glory of God, because it's God that does it, not us.
17: Yeah. Yeah, you know, I like to share my favorite verse, my life verse, is 2 Timothy 1:7. It says, "For God has not given us the spirit of fear, but of power and love and a sound mind." God doesn't want us to be afraid. Humans are afraid all the time. So many people are walking around afraid of this, afraid of that, afraid if they make this decision, they make afraid of that decision. That's why God provided a war manual. It's called the Bible. And there you see the strategies, you see the operations, you see the tactics, you see what the enemy does, you see what good does, and what God's ultimate objective is. So God wants to empower us, not to be afraid, but to have power. And he wants us to learn how to love. Love is so, it is an instrument. It is the most powerful weapon that any human could possibly wield. What does it mean to love? And then last but not least, a sound mind. We're living in an epidemic of this mental health where everybody has a mental health problem. We have to ask ourselves, maybe it's because we're not really following a good leader. My leader is Jesus, the commander of the universe, and he has given me a sound mind. He has shown me what does it mean to be mentally healthy, and what does it mean to be powerful in his walk, in his light, and his objective, and his mission, which is what SOF Missions is doing, and what I'm doing as a professional speaker with Premier, as I am sharing what does it mean to be a special warfare CEO, what does it mean to be a servant leader here as executives, as generals, as managers, as directors, as just everyday mom and dad, as you're leading. Everybody is a leader. Everybody has a team. The question is what does that team look like, and how do you want to lead?
18: Exactly. Well, he's a special warfare CEO, as he said. Dr. Damon Friedman has been our guest. Dr. Damon, you're awesome. Thank you so much. You bless us. Appreciate you. Take care.
17: Thank you very much. I appreciate you having me. God bless you, brother. Take care.
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18: Hey, good morning to you. Bill Martinez here with Jordan Goodman, America's Money Answers Man. Too bad, Jordan, we don't have anything to talk about. Mm-hmm. The world is at peace. The market is calm. We got a new Fed chair. Everything is all buttoned down, right? Hunky-dory.
24: That would be nice. I would like that idea. Doesn't,
18: life could be a dream.
24: That's not the world that I'm seeing. Let's put it that way. Yeah.
18: Exactly.
24: Now, I mean, in the Middle East, we're kind of on a knife's edge. We could go either way. On one hand, President Trump keeps saying that negotiations are going well. We just got a lot final few points to do, and we're going to have peace forever. It's going to be wonderful. Meanwhile, the shooting has started. Iran's shooting

0: A lot of fire, let's put it that way.
1: Yeah, it's kind of like the Summer of Love when they said it was mostly peaceful riots, right? I mean, it's like we're reliving that experience one more time.
0: So the markets can't figure out if we're going to have peace or war. Peace would be better.
1: Mm-hmm.
0: But, I mean, we'll see. My guess is that we're going to have war. I mean, it doesn't seem like the Iranians are going to agree to the proposals that Trump has, which is completely get rid of your nuclear facilities.
1: Right.
0: Stop the support of the Houthis and Hezbollah and Hamas. All kinds of things they're not willing to accept. So
1: you got to go take it away from them. You got to take it away from him, Jordan. I keep saying the president needs to follow the lead of a former president, Thomas Jefferson. When the Barbary pirates were going, you know, wacko, he said, hey, bring the Quran in here. Let me read about these knuckleheads, find out what's driving them. And after a short read, he says, send in the Marines, in so many words, right?
0: Well, that's a more contained situation than dealing with nuclear stuff. It's a country of 90 million people. The IRGC is well armed. Now, the economy is completely falling apart in Iran, just completely. The rial, their currency, just to give you a sense, it's now 1.7 million rial per dollar.
1: Wow.
0: 10 years ago, it was about 70.
1: So right.
0: The value of their currency has dropped about 99% in the last 10 years.
1: How long can they sustain this, Jordan?
0: The people are just so beyond furious. They're hungry. They can't get fuel. They can't get jobs. Even the IRGC is not being paid. volunteers as well.
1: Yeah, but the challenge you got, this is, you and I talked about this ad nauseum. This is a death cult. You know, they're not going to drop their arms any more than Hamas is going to drop their arms in the Gaza. You've got to go out and ferret them out. I know people keep saying, you know, we don't want boots on the ground. Well, of course, we don't want boots on the ground. But, hey, you can't define war. War defines itself. And, you know, and the thing is that, I mean, I'll give Trump credit that he's given Iran every possibility.
0: Yes.
1: He's demonstrated to the world, look at, I'm for peace. I'm giving you every option whatsoever. But, you know, you're not going to have any, you know, nuclear weaponry, number one. Number two, you're not going to be the troll there in the port of Hormuz, you know, the Gulf of Hormuz. You're not going to do that.
0: So, right? It's an international waterway. So I agree. He's given them every chance. Occasionally they kind of say, well, maybe we'll interest them, but then they bring it back. I think you're right. But I mean, having boots on the ground is going to be a long, drawn out process. It's not going to be quick and it's not going to be painless. We'll have a lot of casualties. The American public does not support this. Over 50% of the public says they do not support an invasion of Iran.
1: I get that. But when you come down to it, I mean, if you ask the American public, do you support dropping the atomic bomb on Nagasaki and Hiroshima, you'd have, you know, a similar polling. Nobody wants to see devastation like this. But, you know, like I said, war defines itself. It is hell. And you got to get rid of this death cult. You've got to get them out of there for the sake of, you know, everybody keeps talking about the 90 million people. Well, probably 85 million or more are reasonable and they want peace.
0: Right.
1: Okay.
0: And they hate the regime, but they don't have the weapons to go back at.
1: Right, exactly. So you've got to do something to empower the local people. Otherwise, just like you said, they're going to get so frustrated. They've already mowed down 40,000-50,000 at least of their citizens.
0: Back in January. That's correct.
1: They're going to come back in the street again.
0: Right. On the millions that came out in January, and they mowed down who knows how many, tens of thousands for sure.
1: Yeah.
0: And that they would do the same thing again. So what's amazing right now is you've got this extremely volatile situation that could explode at any moment. Right. The stock market keeps hitting record highs.
1: Yes, yeah, right. That was my next question. It seems the stock market has kind of unspoken confidence in Trump's management of this.
0: I'm not sure about that.
1: Well, because if they didn't, there wouldn't, you know, the stock market wouldn't be looking as healthy as it is.
0: Well, it's being driven by artificial intelligence spending. I mean, NVIDIA came out with just blowout earnings. It was up 92%.
1: Yeah.
0: All these data centers are being built all over the place. SpaceX is about to come public in June, which will be the largest IPO in history. It's going to have a valuation of about $800 billion. They're going to raise about $80 billion. The previous largest IPO was Saudi Aramco at 26

0: just to give you a sense of how big this is. And right after that, we're going to get OpenAI, which is ChatGPT, and Anthropic, which is Claude. They're going to come out at roughly $1 trillion market value each. So that's where those stock markets thinking about is this real revolution going on in that area. And even though there's tremendous pain with what's going on around the world, the fuel shortages and higher prices and fertilizer, there's all kinds of problems. Mm-hmm. Wall Street's just not focusing on it at all. It's really quite amazing.
1: It is. Is it me or what? I mean, here you have artificial intelligence named Claude. Claude. Right. Think about that. That's not very comforting to me.
0: It isn't. Oh.
1: I mean, well, Claude.
0: Get into the program. Claude 4.0. Our savior is Claude. Yes. Or Grok. Yeah. You know, Elon Musk's is Grok.
1: Yes.
0: And then there's ChatGPT. You know, 5 years ago, if I said the world is going to be run by Claude, ChatGPT, and Grok, you didn't think I'd be too accurate, but I'm right.
1: Yeah, of course, you're always right. You're America's money answers man. Don't short shoot yourself. We got a new Fed chair.
0: Yes, we do. So Kevin Warsh, he was confirmed by the Senate on a purely partisan vote. It was 54-46. The only Democrat voting for him was Fetterman from Pennsylvania. So he does not have a big mandate coming in from Congress, let's put it that way.
1: Who cares?
0: Chairman Powell, he's still on the board. Okay, normally when the Fed chair leaves, like Yellen or Greenspan or Bernanke, they leave the board. But he's staying there to eye on his protege here and make sure he does the right thing, which is to raise interest rates. Okay, there's no way in the current environment they're going to lower interest rates.
1: How much power is Powell going to maintain?
0: I would say a major influence. I'm not sure I'd use the word power, but influence. He's going to be in the FOMC meetings where they decide what to do. And he said he's going to stay there until his term expires at the end of 2028. So he's got two more years to go of heavy influence. They do not want what happened in the 70s, which is you had an oil shock. The Fed didn't really react very much. And then inflation got out of control. And then you had to bring Volcker in and crush the economy and all that. They don't want to repeat that. So that's the mindset they've got. And so in that mindset, you've got to raise interest rates to stop inflation. The latest numbers we had, 3.8% on the consumer price index, 6% on the wholesale price index. And every month that goes by, it just keeps rolling in, broadening the impact of the higher fuel prices on everything, on transportation, airfares. You can imagine all the things that are going up because of these higher fuel prices. So that's, I mean, the question right now on Wall Street is not if they're going to lower interest rates, but when they're going to raise interest rates sometime, maybe at the end of the year. So that's what Warsh has to kind of oversee. And then he's got a divided board. At the last meeting, they voted 8-4 to keep rates where they were. The four dissents was the most dissents we've had since 1992. Mm-hmm. And three of those dissents saying we should raise interest rates, not keep them the same. And the fourth one was Stephen Miron, who just left. He was kind of Trump's personal guy. He said rates should lower. So there's zero consensus on the Fed to lower interest rates at this point.
1: Well, to me, Powell, he lacks some credibility. I mean, if you're looking, you know, in terms of his influence, I mean, he didn't do such a great job under Biden.
0: Well, he did something that Warsh did not agree with. When COVID hit, Powell brought interest rates down to zero and kept them there for like 3 years, basically, to stimulate the economy. Now, you can argue that that wasn't the right thing to do, but that's what people thought needed to be done to save the economy from the total devastation of COVID.
1: You had to stop the Democrats from printing money. It was an unfair fight. I mean, I'll give Powell the benefit of the doubt and say it was an unfair fight because he didn't have control of all the levers. All he controlled was what the Fed could do.
0: The monetary side and the Democrats did the fiscal side, massive stimulus on both sides. So it kind of kept the economy from going over the cliff. But in the long run, it seeded inflation that came out after COVID was over. And that's what we're still.
1: I guess I'm not there. You see it as the economy going over the cliff. I didn't see it that it was going over the cliff. I think there were things that you could have done. I think some of the ideas, I mean, they put it in terms of quantitative easing, you know, And I think that that had, I think that was maybe one of those correct observation, wrong conclusion, you know.
0: Well, in other words, they brought interest rates down to zero. So you can't go any lower than zero, basically. Right. So right. What they had to do to stimulate the economy was to print money, basically, is what it came down. The Fed balance sheet rose from about $4 trillion to $9 trillion during COVID. And that was the money that was circulating through the system while the economy itself was closed. And you got to remember, over 1 million people died from COVID, and everything was stopped, right? Schools were out, and businesses everywhere was working from home. I mean, the economy just kind of screeched to a halt. And yeah. In that, you know, dramatic environment, we had both monetary and fiscal stimulus, which seemed to be the right thing to do at the time, and later on produced the inflation we see.
1: Well, unfortunately, like everything, Jordan, we were deprived of some facts. Because I think had we known what we know today, it had been a different story. And unfortunately, the people that, you know, fed us all that manure are walking around like happy campers, and some of them made a lot of money, and nobody went to jail. Just saying. We got to leave it there. Where can people go to?
0: They can always email me, jordan@moneyanswers.com. Always glad to help your folks, Bill.
2: 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IBM's annual CEO study shows that adopting new tools is no longer enough. 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The study found that 76% of organizations now have a chief AI officer, up from 26% a year ago, and nearly two-thirds of CEOs say they are comfortable using AI to help inform major strategic decisions. The study also showed that organizations with an AI-first leadership approach are scaling more AI initiatives than their peers. The message is clear. 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
1: Hey, welcome back. Good morning to you. Bill Martinez here, and we got Paul Ace from PluggedIn.com. Hey, Mr. Paul, how you doing?
4: I'm doing great. What's going on with you, Bill?
1: Well, lots going on. You know, we're post-Memorial weekend, a day of honor, you know, being military, being a Marine myself once and always. You know, this day, sometimes people misunderstand it, Paul. They think that a Memorial Day somehow gets homogenized in with Veterans Day. But no, this is a holy, sanctified day set apart for those that have paid the ultimate price on behalf of the freedoms we enjoy today. And it's hard sometimes when I see the people, you know, get it confused. I think, okay, well, I'll appreciate your patriotism, but, you know, we need to have an educated sense of patriotism, and especially what this day is about. And on top of that, especially when you had some, you know, I don't know, I want to keep it nice. Some of these politicians, I believe, kind of desecrating the day by trying to turn things into a political event instead of, you know, pausing and reserving their emotions for, you know, one thing and one thing only, and that is those that paid the price for our freedoms and the families that are still dealing with it to this very day.
4: Yeah, I love that thought. You know, and I do think, you know, it's great to have a day set aside to to honor those people who gave their lives for our freedoms. And it so often gets lost in you know, the barbecues, and everybody's excited for summer. And in my world, you know, new movies are being released. And And all of that is fine, but I think that so often so many of us don't even pause to think about why that day is there and why it's so important and why we even have the ability to celebrate it. You know, it's a sad thing, and I think that it's good for us to really pause and take note of as you say, this sacred day.
1: Yeah, and the thing is, it also speaks to how it impacts other aspects of our culture and our approach to things that are special. I mean, we got our 250th celebration coming up. So what's going to happen is some of that tradition and legacy going to get lost in translation because we want to be focused on all the wrong things, you know, on the glass that's half empty instead of the glass that's half full.
4: Yeah, I think that's absolutely true. That's absolutely true. You know, we live in a polarized time. We live in a time where there's a lot of problems we have to deal with, but that has always been the case, right? And for my money, we still live in the greatest country on earth. And the ability that we have right now to sit down and talk about things that might not be of huge import, I think that that's a blessing of what this country allows us to do.
1: Right. And of course, all the great work that you're doing there, you and the team at PluggedIn.com, it promotes a healthy culture. And this is why I appreciate, the team's commitment to come on every week and talk about these things, whether we're talking about movies, videos, games, cultural impacts, things that are impressing young minds and even older minds. But, you know, I always say on the show is that, you know, lest we forget where it all began, you know, that's what I love about the Bible, you know, in the beginning, you know.
4: Yeah, absolutely.
1: It's a good thing. All right, let's talk about some movies here. World War II drama, Pressure.
4: Yeah, I think that this is a really appropriate place to begin as we talk about Memorial Day. This is going to be released this weekend. And ironically, the theme of it doesn't necessarily sound that exciting. It's really about the weather. Mm-hmm. But the key is it's the weather on D-Day.
1: Yes.
4: As the Allies prepare to invade the Nazi-occupied France, as they try to figure out how they're going to put together the largest sea invasion ever put together in history, weather becomes a huge deal, especially in the stormy North Sea. So Ike is really wanting Dwight D. Eisenhower, who's leading all the forces. He is looking to know what the weather is going to be like on D-Day, June 5th. He brings in a couple of meteorologists, and one says, oh, this is going to be great weather. You won't have any problem. There's sort of a stick-in-the-mud British meteorologist named Stagg. His last name is Stagg, and he actually says, no, you know what? You better postpone D-Day because the weather is going to be terrible. Now, spoiler alert, D-Day was, of course, not on June 5th. So we know kind of how this worked. But it's a really compelling drama that features a lot of people, a lot of egos, and the conversations that took place for this incredibly important day. It's a fascinating story that we don't often hear about, featuring some really, really compelling characters. It has some problems from a family perspective, a little bit of swearing, some violence. Of course, it takes place during World War II. But it is really interesting. And for a history wonk like me, it really worked.
1: Yeah. Well, that's good to hear. You know, I've known of this story, I think, ever since I've started reading about history. And as I delve into it even further in my latter years, you can't help but perceive the hand of God. I mean, you can talk about the weatherman, you can talk about that and people's opinions. But, you know, biblically, we know it is God who controls the storms.
4: And
1: when you look back and you see it through a biblical lens, you say, wow, this is nothing short of a miracle.
4: Yeah. Yeah. It's interesting because the movie itself hints at that. There's a really important scene that takes place inside a church. And the meteorologists are actually really amazed that this mysterious window of opportunity opens in the middle of some really serious storms. So, yeah, there, if you look for them, you can even find some faith elements within this movie. It's not a Christian movie, but you can find them if you look.
1: Yep, exactly. We also want to touch on Star Wars, The Mandalorian and Grogu, right?
4: Mandalorian and Grogu, this was the biggest hit of actually Memorial Day weekend. It was a massive, massive movie. Actually, a little bit lower than I think the folks from Disney would have liked. It's actually one of, so far, it's one of the lower grossing Star Wars movies that has been put out. It's actually the lowest grossing so far. But it's a fun film. It's not necessarily a great world-changing film. It doesn't add a lot to Star Wars lore. But if you are familiar at all with those old Ray Harryhausen stop motion pictures that we saw from the 1950s and 60s, and I'm kind of a geek when it comes to those things, this feels a little like that because you have lots and lots of really compelling monsters, and the monsters are the reasons to go see this film in theaters because they really are kind of cool.
1: You know, I thought when they were putting it together, I said, well, here, as you know, they did a streaming series with The Mandalorian, right? Mm-hmm. And I wondered, I go, okay, are people going to, maybe they've been, you know, influenced by the streaming that they may not want to attend the theater and just say, well, I'll just wait until that too comes on streaming, right?
4: Yeah. And I think that probably a lot of people are doing that. Mandalorian was a huge hit for Disney Plus. It finished up its third season. The latter seasons have gotten a little bit weaker, which also might be dampening the enthusiasm for this movie. And again, you know, this is not going to be a world changing picture, but it is a fun one, and it is fairly navigable for families. So it might be, if you're a Star Wars fan, it might be worth checking out.
1: What about Backrooms?
4: So Backrooms, this was probably going to be, it could dethrone Mandalorian and Grogu for the biggest movie of this coming weekend. This is a horror movie and an R-rated horror movie, but you're going to hear a lot about it because it's based on essentially a bit of internet folklore where in the movie, someone opens up this door. There's a secret door in his furniture store, and it opens up into essentially a very gloomy warehouse-like environment with yellow walls and dingy carpet and fluorescent lights. But it goes on and on and on. He explores this area. Other people explore this area. And even though it feels very empty, it's not. And so, just a warning, not everybody makes it out alive. It's very eerie. It's very creepy. It is R-rated. And that's a bit disappointing because the stuff that makes this movie scary is all within the realm of PG-13.
1: Really? Yeah, it is. Yeah. Lest we forget, it is a horror movie. You know?
4: Yes. Yes. Very much so. It is very creepy, and it will make you look in the back seat before you go home at night. So
1: there you go. Okay. What about streaming opportunities? What do we got to look forward to?
4: So I'll mention one show that is starting on, it actually started yesterday on Amazon's Prime Video. It's called Spider-Noir. I'm a big superhero geek. This is based on a little-known character that you saw very briefly in Spider-Man Into the Spider-Verse. It takes place in an alternate dimension where Spider-Man is essentially this hard-bitten gumshoe detective. This is kind of a fun, interesting take on the Spider-Man myth. You can watch it either in black and white, so it feels like a 1940s movie. You can watch it in living color if you want. It has a lot of that nice old movie type of feel. But the problem is it comes with a lot of very 21st century content. This is rated TVMA, and the language can be harsh. You hear some really kind of sensual asides that were unnecessary, and there's some significant bloodshed. So even though this feels like it should appeal to kids, it's probably not for them.
1: Well, as we wrap things up, we've only got about 30 seconds left here, Paul. Help us out real quick. Of course, we're going to point everybody to PluggedIn.com to find out more about K-pop. 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
4: K-pop, it is the biggest musical trend in the world right now. And it's only getting bigger. If you've heard of K-pop Demon Hunters, that's just one aspect of it. 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
1: 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I'm going to have to do a deeper dive on it myself. So, Paul, thank you so much for the primer and all the great information. Appreciate you. God bless.
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11: With SRN News, I'm Ron Taylor. Defense Secretary Pete Hegseth assuring Pacific allies today that Washington remains committed to the region, while softening past comments that describe China as an imminent threat. Speaking at the Shangri-La Defense Conference in Singapore, Hegseth said U.S. policy aims to preserve a favorable balance of power and prevent any country from dominating the Indo-Pacific. His remarks came after President Trump met Chinese leader Xi Jinping in Beijing and praised prospects for U.S.-China ties. Rescue workers in Laos have safely evacuated four villagers trapped in a flooded cave for 10 days. The operation was completed today, a day after the first survivor was extracted. Lao and Thai rescue groups shared the news on social media along with photos of the men on stretchers. The villagers had entered the cave last week to search for valuable minerals but were trapped by flash flooding in the area. This is SRN News.
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12: California lawmakers have proposed a law that would ban anyone under 16 from having a social media account, including TikTok and Instagram. AB 1709 already passed the assembly and now goes to the state Senate. Supporters say it'll protect kids from addictive and harmful online content. Opponents worry it could keep vulnerable young people from finding support online. 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
20: Hey, 6 minutes after the top of the hour right now, Bill Martinez here with Scott Powell. Scott is senior fellow at the Discovery Institute and author of Rediscovering America. Hey, Scott, how you doing?
21: I'm doing well, Bill.
20: Thank you. And great to be talking to you on the, you know, post, I guess, kind of a postpartum of this Memorial holiday. You know, it was quite the expression. I mean, typically a very honorable and sacred day, as you and I have discussed before, and that seemed to be on display. But also, at the same time, which really says something about our country, that we had such a demonstration of anti-American and almost, it was almost desecrating of a rather hallow and holy day for our country, Memorial Day, with the, you know, governors of state, you know, whether it's Minnesota or New Jersey, a mayor, you know, the things they were doing, elevating, you know, George Floyd in Minnesota over a million American heroes who paid the ultimate price, you know, for our you know, for our freedoms today, and you can't pause for a minute from your demonstrations to be able to honor the most significant and hallowed day in our country's history?
0: Well, I think you know the answer to that, Bill. We're in a spiritual battle, a spiritual war, and the enemy doesn't play by our rules. The enemy is not motivated to see anything good in America. The enemy wants to destroy the American Republic.
20: Yeah. They do. Well, and the American public, and you've been saying this, Scott, you're exactly right, but the American public has to wake up to this reality.
0: Yes,
20: it's like they're just asleep and thinking, well, maybe I'm just living a bad dream. Maybe I'm overreacting. You know, maybe they'll just finally punch themselves out and they'll just go away. But they're not. What they're doing is because there's no pushback. Law enforcement has been minimized. Their hands have been tied. You know, that anytime law enforcement or even Border Patrol tries to do anything, they're yelling and screaming and, you know, calling their attorney.
0: Well, it is. We have to state, we who are the foundational, we're the rock of America, the people that believe in the American system, that that recognize that America, for all of its faults, it has the most solid foundation of any nation in human history.
20: Yeah, but it has to be exercised and maintained, Scott. The challenge is that we've acquiesced and become apathetic and allowed, you know, this kind of activity to take place that defies common sense. And what is putting at risk is this great American idea. And we've got young kids being indoctrinated and thinking, well, I guess it must be okay. I mean, it must be okay if people steal and commit fraud because, you know, we got politicians that are involved in fraud. So, you know, our own leadership is compromised. So, and like anything else that happens, it starts with the leader and then it spreads out into the population. And this is what we have right now. There's so many people guilty of fraud, and it starts at the top, Scott, in my humble opinion.
0: I agree with you, Bill. And we have been talking about this really for months, that one of the more important things that the Trump administration should focus on and get done and accomplish is a restoration of equal justice before the law by making sure that there are successful prosecutions of people in high places that have committed very serious felony crimes, even worse than felony.
20: Right.
0: Treason is the highest crime. Treason is the highest crime. And we have people who have served in public office in the last 10 years who have committed treason against the United States, and they've walked.
20: Right. Well, against the United States and its people. And what's happened, people. Scott, right. To your point, because they've walked, it has established a precedent that you can get away with murder.
0: Right. This is, of course, why Barack Obama and James Comey and John Brennan decided that they would collude after Donald Trump won the 2016 election, which was an upset election. The expectations were that Hillary Clinton, the deep state candidate, Hillary Clinton, was going to be a shoo-in.
20: A million to one, they said, Scott, right?
0: Yeah. So when Trump won, immediately these deep state actors, Barack Obama, the previous president, John Brennan, Clapper, Susan Rice, they colluded. They met for the specific purpose of how they could undermine the incoming president.
20: Yeah.
0: This is treasonous activity. And we have a record of it. Tulsi Gabbard produced the record. She had all the minutes of the meeting. She had all the evidence. And I know that there are grand juries going on here in Florida, but time is of the essence to bring a sense that we are moving towards the American ideal of equal justice before the law. This would be one of the most significant things that Trump could accomplish to assure that the midterm election will not be stolen by the deep state Democrats. I mean, what do the Democrats really have to offer the people anywhere? Nothing.
1: Because it's all about power for them.
0: Yes, it is.
1: And so all that other stuff doesn't matter. It's just emotion. It's, you know, we got to hate Trump. They're not proffering anything of value that you could say, you know what? I want you to be president of the United States because you got great ideas here. I mean, there's a guy that's just driving them nuts in Los Angeles, Spencer Pratt, as you know. And driving the establishment left nuts. And what is he talking about? He's talking about solutions. And, you know, and with all the solutions that he's putting out there, Karen Bass has offered nothing other than just saying the guy's inexperienced. Well, I'll tell you what, his inexperience sounds a lot more experienced than yours with all these years of bureaucracy, you know, training that you've gone through, right?
0: Absolutely. Absolutely. People are ready for change. And, you know, if we can get our election system straightened out, we need to have election integrity. The Save America Act has been stalled, but I think ultimately Trump's got an ace in the hole on that one, I believe, even if it's an executive order, because it's a national security matter. Mm. Elections are a national security matter. If your elections are stolen, your national security is stolen.
1: Exactly.
0: So that's the bottom line. The bottom line is that we have to have election integrity because it is what establishes the legitimacy of our government.
1: Well, because
0: if we have an illegitimate government, what's the difference between the United States and some African banana republic?
1: Right, exactly, because it's based on the consent of the governed, and you muted the consent of the governed by stuffing the ballot box, right? Yes. And all the other shenanigans that they've been able to get away with, Scott.
0: And we all know that they did this. You know, people that had common sense knew it on the morning of what would have been November 5th or 6th after the 2020 election. You know, when Trump was ahead in all the swing states, and then when we woke up, suddenly the gap had narrowed, and in some states, you know, Biden had pulled ahead. I mean,
1: right.
0: Everybody knew that's because the ballots have been stuffed after the
1: after all these polling centers somehow were orchestrated at the same time to shut down
0: till
1: 3-4 in the morning, and everybody else had to get out of there, you know, and the Republicans, because they're, you know, they believe that people have integrity, trusted them enough to walk out and let the wolves in the hen house and let them have their way. We've got to go to quick break. We've got more from Scott on the other side. Stay with us.
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1: Scott Powell continues with us. He is the author, member of the Committee on This Present Danger, China, and a senior fellow at the Discovery Institute. You know, Scott, going back to what you were saying earlier about deferred justice here, and for decades there's been deferred justice. The book of Ecclesiastes particularly refers to that. He says, because sin is not recompensed immediately, it kind of snowballs. It just keeps getting bigger and bigger, and it starts, going into the creases, so to speak, my interpretation, and it just permeates the culture and the attitude of everybody. And then all of a sudden, mediocrity comes into play, and the excellence of the rule of law is compromised. And here we are. I mean, this has been the story of America, for decades, even going back to why we don't even know who really killed JFK, for example.
0: Oh, I know. I know. I mean, anyway, I think that, I've been saying for years that like a drug addict has to bottom out.
1: Yeah.
0: Before they can change. America is in a bottoming out place. And we have, we certainly have, not only is Trump the kind of leader we need with courage and a sense of righteousness. He has, he's not a perfect, there's no perfect politician, but, right. But we have a good number of people in both the House and the Senate who are of, who are really solid leadership people. And, they speak out, but unfortunately, our culture, our media is really still captured very much, our legacy media. But we have a growing, you're part of the alternative media, Bill. You reach a lot of people. And what we need to do with our audience is to encourage them to talk to their friends, to build your audience.
1: Well, first of all, and I appreciate that, Scott, but it starts one person at a time. It starts with the man, the woman in the mirror to look at yourself and say, hey, am I pursuing the truth? Okay. Yes. It starts with that. We have to be anchored in the truth. And it takes some time because I remember when I realized, where I was at the time, I found myself in a gray area. That it wasn't absolute black. It wasn't absolute white. It was kind of like, okay, according to my own eyes, so to speak. And when I realized that, I had to be thankful for God's grace and mercy that he just didn't, just right there on the spot, turn me into burnt toast because that's what I deserved. But, here we are, a country based on Judeo-Christian principles, as you write in this latest column here, a Memorial Day and the meaning of American reconciliation. At the core of all this is God's blessing, but like he did with the children of Israel, it's like, if you do this, I will do this. It is that kind of covenant relationship. Yes, God extends his grace and mercy, but God's not going to sit there and allow us to sin in his face and not admit to that and still expect the blessings that we've had. I mean, how can America continue to go on? I mean, we were a nation under God, and now God only knows what we're under.
0: Well, we still have a big remnant in our country. We really do. And it all can change rather rapidly if I think enough people sort of, we've seen it, sponsored by the White House. I mean, we had a national day of reconciliation where yes. we were reclaiming the nation for God. God knows that. God sees that. God wants to work through that.
1: Right.
0: And what we need is an awakening and spiritual revival, much like we had before the American Revolution, where we had this 20 years of great awakening. I mean, I don't think we've got 20 years. I think we need to have a pretty fast great awakening. Mm-hmm. And I think the conditions are there. So let's just keep, you know, let's do our part. Let's keep praying. And I think, you know, we're on the cusp of a big change in our country. I really do. I'm an optimist.
1: Yeah. Well, I hope you're right. Well, let me say this. I know God. God's the same yesterday, today, and forever. He wants revival to occur. He wants his creation to come back to him. And he is there waiting for us. You're right. There is a remnant, but, what happens, Scott, is that when persecution increases, it's amazing how people will turn to God as yes. the solution. And maybe we're just not uncomfortable enough in this country to turn into the numbers that we need right now. Even though there's Christian persecution taking place, there was a lot taking place under Biden, right? And that's really coming out loud and clear that this is what his Justice Department was doing, which is amazing because you're talking about a Catholic president, a Christian Catholic president, supposedly, and he's administering, he's leading the way to squash, the truth. And to promote religious persecution, it's shocking.
0: To say nothing of, I think one of the greatest sins in the world, and it's biblical, what Jesus said, that if you hurt even one of my little ones,
1: yes,
0: it would be better that a millstone be tied around your neck and you'd be cast in the sea. In other words, children are sacred in God's eyes. And look at the child trafficking that happened during the Biden administration. This,
1: the trafficking and the massacring of body parts, they've done, in hacking away. And now, Ken Paxton, you can thank Ken Paxton for what he did down there in Texas and getting that huge settlement against that hospital that now is going to be responsible for leading the way in reversing the damage and paying, carrying the cost for the damage that they perpetrated on these young kids with these, these evil surgeries, Scott.
0: Oh, it's awful. I know. It's awful.
1: Well, look, we've got about 3 minutes left, and I did want to get into more detail with what you wrote about, because, again, for me, and our audience has heard me say this repeatedly, Memorial Day is a hallowed day for our nation. I mean, a hallowed, sacred day for our country. Yeah. Yes. And it should be treated that way, not the way that it was represented there in Minnesota or New Jersey, for example.
0: Of course not. It's so far... But the article that I wrote traced the origins of Memorial Day back to the post-Civil War environment where mm-hmm. the nation was very divided. But yet, in the Confederate states in Virginia and in Columbus, Mississippi, women decided that they should put flowers on the graves of the Union soldiers that were buried there. Mm-hmm. And they did this knowing full well that the Confederate soldiers had not been well treated in burial in the North, but they mm-hmm. nonetheless did this. And this started a movement. It was called Decoration Day in the beginning, but it started a movement of reconciliation between the North and the South. And it didn't really take root right away. But by the end of the 19th century, that is the late 1800s,
1: right?
0: You had President McKinley, who was inspired to do more for reconciliation, and he sponsored the building of a monument, a reconciliation monument, which ultimately was built in Arlington Cemetery, and then we had the solution of racism, didn't get solved right away. It really took 90 years from the end of the Revolutionary War till Rosa Parks refused to move on that bus and then teamed up with Martin Luther King Jr. and off the civil rights movement went. Martin Luther King went to jail 29 times for the cause of, you know, equal value, you know, of non-discrimination, that blacks and whites had equal value in our society and before God. It took many years. It took imprisonment, but we finally achieved that only to sort of give it back with a woke revolution that we've been through. I mean, it's unbelievable how America was making such dramatic progress up through the 60s. And then America, it's like we decided, there's these other issues that we've got to deal with, you know, and it started with taking prayer out of school and then legitimizing gay marriage. Ultimately, the transgender movement began. Transgender movement has no place in God's order. Of course not. God created us man and woman, boy and girl. There's no other gender.
1: Right. Yes, exactly.
0: And the people that take this move, they, you know, so often they take their own lives later on. The suicide rates are so high. So there is a lack of leadership throughout our country on these fundamental issues. But I'm still very optimistic that we are on the cusp of a spiritual revival.
1: Well, this is a great article, ladies and gentlemen. Memorial Day and the meaning of American reconciliation. As we wrap things up, Scott, where can they access this?
0: Well, it's published in a couple of places. American Spectator has a good version of it. Town Hall published it.
1: Okay. Well, check it out, ladies and gentlemen. He's the author, member of the committee on This Present Danger, China. Senior fellow at the Discovery Institute, Scott Powell, is who we're talking about. Thank you, Scott. Take care. God bless you.
0: Thank you, Bill. God bless you.
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1: Welcome back. Good to have you with us. 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Bob Passmore and Rebecca Weiss are going to be joining us in just a moment, talking about teen driver safety. You may not realize this, but teen drivers face greater risk in the months ahead. And Bob and Becca are going to join us to tell us what parents can do about it. Bob is the department vice president with personal lines with the American Property Casualty Insurance Association. And Rebecca Weiss is the senior research scientist at the Insurance Institute for Highway Safety. Bob and Becca, welcome to the show. Good to have you with us.
11: Glad to be here.
24: Good morning.
1: Well, as I was As I was referring, Memorial Day right around the corner, and the clock is ticking on what safety advocates call the 100 deadliest days. That's quote-unquote the stretch between Memorial Day and Labor Day when teen traffic fatalities spike by nearly 26% compared to the rest of the year. Now, this summer, distracted driving remains the leading culprit. An estimated 3,208 people were killed and more than 315,000 were injured in distracted driving crashes in 2024, this according to the NHTSA. The AAA Foundation for Traffic Safety reports that in the seconds before a crash, teen drivers are distracted nearly 60% of the time with cell phone use, passenger distraction, and in-car technology topping the list. Becca, starting with you, I mean, these numbers are shocking, but this is the real world here we're talking about, right?
7: Yeah. I mean, the big thing that people need to remember with teen drivers is that teens are beginners. So like if you've been driving for years, like you or I have, it's very like driving becomes an automatic thing. You don't really think about what you're doing. So much of it is like kind of at baseline. So you can disengage from the driving task, which you really shouldn't be doing, but we kind of do anyway without an error, like without risk of errors. But with teen drivers, they have to pay attention to every last little thing that they're doing because they're still learning how to operate a vehicle and navigate traffic and roadway infrastructure and signs and laws and everything. And so it becomes especially

0: the cost of an error is very high when you're on the road. And yeah, it's, you know, there are too many crashes.
1: Well, what can parents do, you know, to help this out? Go ahead.
0: Yeah. So the first thing to think about is not like when your teen starts driving, but you're setting an example from the moment your child starts watching you drive. So, you know, putting your phone away, not speeding, not driving aggressively, avoiding the road rage, that kind of thing, setting the example that you want your kids to follow. It's a lot easier said than done. Mm-hmm. But it does keep everyone safer if everybody is, you know, making slightly safer choices behind the wheel. And then when teens start driving, the highest risk period of time for new teen drivers is the 6 months when they start driving independently. So they pass the road test, they get their license, they can drive by themselves. That's when risk goes through the roof for teens. And it comes back down as they gain experience. But what parents can and should do is continue checking in with their teen driver during that period of time. So get in the car with them, nip any bad habits in the bud, reinforce good lessons, and just kind of keep a finger on the pulse of what's happening.
1: Well, it's good to know that this, you know, because sometimes, you know, as parents, we can kind of take it for granted. You know, it's like, okay, I don't have to take them to school anymore. They are more independent. I can let loose of the chains a little bit. But actually, what you're saying here, Becca, is that maybe we should be, you know, more vigilant and not be just so easy to let go of the things that they need, you know, in terms of having that advisement and that counsel, right?
0: Sure. Yeah. And, you know, independence, like they're going to be developing more and more independence and they're going to have to know how to navigate that. So giving them a longer leash is good, but giving them a longer leash doesn't mean letting them off the leash entirely. Keeping a hand in is very important.
1: Well, Bob, let's bring you in here. How big of a problem is distracted driving, especially during these busy summer months that we're talking about?
2: Yeah. Well, distracted driving remains an epidemic on our roadways. I think you shared some statistics at the top of the segment that should prove that, and the risks increase during the summer months when you have more people traveling, schools out, roads are busier with vacation traffic. Teen drivers are out there and with less structured days, so it's really kind of a perfect storm for distraction related crashes. The good news is that distracted driving is preventable, and that's by all of us staying focused behind the wheel. That's the simplest and most important thing that drivers can do to protect themselves, their passengers, and everybody else on the road.
1: Yeah. You know, Becca, as we were referring to earlier, the teens don't necessarily like rules, but, you know, driving is a privilege. It comes with rules. It comes with regulations. And parents should not be afraid to, you know, set these rules for their new driver teens, right?
0: Right. And I mean, the parents aren't the only ones setting rules, right? Every state has graduated driver licensing laws that set what I would think of as kind of a baseline for what the teen is allowed to do and what they're not allowed to do. So especially when we start seeing independent driving once they're licensed, there are still limits on what teens can do, especially in most states under the age of 18. There's a curfew on how late at night they can drive. Driving while you're tired is dangerous for anybody. It's especially dangerous for teenagers because, again, they're beginners. So you want to, you know, prevent your kid from driving, especially late at night or especially early in the morning. It doesn't come up. I think most people don't think of this as a risk, but, you know, kids who have like hockey or swim practice can be driving in the 5 o'clock hour sometimes, which is not a terribly awake time of day for anybody. So it's something to keep an eye on. And then what we know it can increased distraction, especially for teens, is having other teens in the car. Most states have really strict limits on the number of peers that teenagers can have in a car if there's no adult present. And I would strongly suggest that parents limit teens to not drive with any other teens in the car. Some states will allow one or two and it's legal. It doesn't mean it's safe. That's the key, because that increases crash risk significantly.
1: Right. Exactly. Bob, auto insurance, you know, this is going to be key. Households, oh my goodness, now I got to deal with insurance rates. And how can we keep those rates down?
2: Well, no question that adding a teen driver to your policy is going to increase cost. And for the reasons that Rebecca shared, you know, young drivers have unfortunately earned their reputation for being involved in more crashes. And aside from setting those important guidelines about safety and having those clear expectations, actually adding a new driver is a good time to shop around for auto insurance. Every company assesses risk a little bit differently, how they approach a new driver. And you may find that you can get a better deal with a different carrier.

0: So taking an hour or two to get quotes and shop around can really pay off for you. It's also a good time to have that discussion with your current insurer or agent to see, it's something you should do routinely every year or two is shop around and have that conversation to make sure you're taking advantage of any available discounts and that your coverage is right. Like I said, every insurer is different and there could be opportunities to save for bundling policies, adjusting deductibles, or taking advantage of other programs. And one thing I particularly suggest for families with new drivers is consider a usage-based insurance or a telematics-based insurance program that tracks how you drive, and it provides you a discount for signing up, and then you can usually earn a larger discount based on how you drive. It also provides ride-by-ride feedback for you, and that can be really a great platform for discussing safety with your team. You can sort of critique each other's driving, actually, since you can share yours. I know I've used one of these for many years, and we've sort of made it a little competition in my family about who can have the best score. So
1: That's
0: it's a
1: great.
0: great opportunity.
1: Well, we're talking about Passmore, Department of Vice President and Personal Lines at American Property Casualty Insurance Association, and Rebecca Weiss, the Senior Research Scientist at the Insurance Institute for Highway Safety. Becca, a couple final questions here. Some tips for selecting a safe vehicle for a team.
2: So every year, IHS partners with Consumer Reports to put out a list of recommended vehicles for teens. This includes new and used vehicles, kind of depending on what your, budget for your household is. And it can also be used if you're not shopping for a car, but if you're trying to pick which household vehicle, if you have more than one, to let your kid have access to it to drive. And I think the impulse is to put teens in something that is old and will not be terribly expensive and you won't feel very attached to. I tend to recommend against that because you want something that is crash worthy in the unfortunate event of a crash, and you want something, if possible, that will help them avoid getting in a crash. So we recommend against very small or very large cars. Goldilocks places like right in the middle, small or like mid-sized to large sedan, small to medium-sized SUV. You want something with the highest crash test ratings possible, lower horsepower, doesn't go quite so fast because teens are especially likely to be involved in speeding-related crashes. And then if you have access to them, crash avoidance features like automatic emergency braking and blind spot monitoring are nice to have. They add a little bit of extra scaffolding to prevent crashes. They're not the only thing that prevents crashes in teen drivers. It's just, a little bit extra.
1: Well, as we wrap things up, where can parents and teens find out more?
2: You can go to IIHS.org/teens.
0: And you can go to APCI.org/teen-driver-safety.
1: Well, excellent. Bob Passmore, Rebecca Weiss, thank you for being with us. Take care. Have a great day.
2: You too.
3: 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As the pace of AI accelerates, CEOs are rethinking how their leadership teams operate, how decisions are made, and how organizations are structured. IBM's annual CEO study shows that adopting new tools is no longer enough. Leaders are actively redesigning decision-making structures, clarifying accountability, and reshaping the C-suite to drive greater business impact. The study found that 76% of organizations now have a chief AI officer, up from 26% a year ago, and nearly two-thirds of CEOs say they are comfortable using AI to help inform major strategic decisions. The study also showed that organizations with an AI-first leadership approach are scaling more AI initiatives than their peers. The message is clear. Success with AI depends not just on technology, but on leadership, governance, and organizations built to adapt. 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
1: Hey, we're back with you. Bill Martinez here, along with Craig Rucker. Yes, one and only. He is the founder and president of CFAC. Mr. Craig, good morning to you. How are you?
10: I'm doing great. How are you, Bill?
1: Hey, I'm doing terrific. Looking forward to having this discussion with you because it seems that, maybe the climate energy scam has run its course. It seems to be fading here in the final lap.
10: It certainly does. In fact, just this last weekend, it was really interesting, Bill. The New York Times came out with an article that all but admitted the Democrats have given up on it as an issue and have actually moved on to other things. So I find that that's kind of a tacit acknowledgement that our side has really made some real progress in convincing people that it's overhyped. You had, of course, Bill Gates late last year, and you also had Jeff Bezos kind of admitting that a lot of what's been going on in the climate has been overhyped. So I think short of Donald Trump coming in and really taking an axe to all these things that the Democrats have done with electric vehicles and wind and solar and getting us out of the Paris Accord, by and large, he has been a dream come true for those who advocate for sensible environmental policy.
1: Well, it's like Donald Trump has come in and he's wedged open the discussion to where the truth could come out, Craig. I mean, he is such a strong individual that he can overpower the mainstream media. The mainstream media has been complicit in this ruse from day one. And so now all this is being exposed because Donald Trump has the nerve to ask the question, why, and show me the evidence.
10: Exactly. And, we held a conference, those of us who are on the what we call the climate realist side, a few weeks ago in Washington, D.C., and I had the high honor of introducing Lee Zeldin, the EPA administrator, who actually addressed our conference. The New York Times attacked him. There were other several media outlets did that. How could the EPA administrator be addressing a bunch of climate deniers? To his credit, he actually was bold enough, walked right up to the microphone, and he made a comment during his talk to our roughly few hundred people that were gathered there in D.C., many of which were scientists. He said, "You guys have been in the trenches for a lot of years saying the truth." And I think he would include you in this too, Bill. We've been out there for a long time saying, he said, "You've probably been wondering in these dark years, especially when Biden was in, when you'd be vindicated." He announced to us, he said, "Now your vindication or validation has come." Wow. And he basically has been...
1: Did everybody stand up at that point?
10: Oh, my goodness, yeah.
1: I mean,
10: we've been in the trenches, you and I, for a long time shouting about this stuff. And hard to believe, the good Lord has delivered to us an administration and a person at the EPA, the best one ever, who actually gets it, who understands that this whole thing has been a ruse, it's been a scam, and, you know, it's about money, it's about power, and has just defanged it in such a thorough manner in just a couple short years.
1: And the unfortunate thing, Craig, is that I wish we could claw back some of that money, the trillions of dollars, right, that have been expended on this ruse, you know, for the name, you know, for the sake of power and control, as you say. And it's just like, you know, I always hearken back, you know, to the Old Testament era when you read about in the Old Testament, when you get false prophets that come in. And when they, you know, propose something and it doesn't happen and it's clear they're a false prophet, there was a quick remedy to that. And they would take them outside the village and stone them, you know, and execute justice, because it's, you know, when you think about the good for civility and for civil discourse and development, you can't have people coming in and lying and deceiving you and causing you know, such devastation. And it's on one hand you say, okay, thank God for Lee Zeldin. But the other hand is that, you know, you got to get these cockroaches out of here once and for all. And you got to let them know that there's a price to be paid. If you're going to be like Al Gore and spouting all these lies and they get away with it because the media protects them. Number one, number two, there's no consequence, you know, for their statements. They've made all these false prophecies and everything, which, you know, I think it's quite ironic because on one hand, you have Al Gore making these statements and he runs away scot-free, no problem. I mean, some Christian pastor will come out and say Jesus is coming. That doesn't happen. And, oh, my God, he's scourged and, you know, all but hung on the cross himself, you know.
10: Well, and I see that. And to a degree, obviously, we're not in Old Testament times. You wouldn't literally stone somebody, but metaphorically, you would say that they should be stoned in the sense that nobody should listen to them and they should be forever cast off. And certainly these false prophets have made prediction after prediction from, you know, the ending of the Arctic ice sheet to the, you know, sort of Hurricane Katrina's every year starting in 2006 when there was a complete largest pause in North Atlantic hurricanes for 12 years that followed. Some have said New York City would be underwater by 2000. That didn't happen. You have Greta Thunberg saying that by 2023 it's the end. You have AOC who said by 2030 it's the end. We'll see if that happens. I guess the verdict's still out, but unlikely. Bottom line is, at what point do you just stop to ignore these? Now, to be fair, a lot of young people don't even know who Al Gore is. And I think that that's what they prey upon. You know, they, our adversaries in the environmental green left is they realize, especially among younger voters who are influential, they're not held accountable for their previous things. And to be fair, if you look at the scriptures, it seemed like during a certain generation, the Lord might raise up a Samson and he delivers the people and they all rejoice. And then 20 years or 30 years go by and they're all doing wickedly again.
1: Exactly.
10: You go, how in the world is that possible? Well, it's because the next generation doesn't remember. So I think it's very important, Bill, that it's not just you and I. We're getting older. That we also pass this along to the next generation.
1: Exactly.
10: They hold the apostles or disciples of these false prophets accountable in their generation.
1: Right. Exactly. At the core of this, and this is what our show's been about from day one, it's the pursuit of truth. If you've got the truth on your side, you're not going to go wrong, I believe, ultimately. You know, you'll get through it because, like all things, even bad policies, like this climate grift that's been going on, it passes. And it seems like it's an interesting time right now, Craig, because, you know, you look at all these things that are passing through the system right now, and I think there's lots of things for us to rejoice and be glad about because, you know, some of these lies that we've, you know, been dealing with for the last several decades, you know, we're finally having an opportunity to shake them off and shake them off the bottom of our feet, you know, feel a sense of balance in life again and do things that are right and that are, you know, beneficial for all concerned. What a novel concept. I mean, this is, again, to me, was foundational to our, you know, Declaration of Independence and our U.S. Constitution.
10: Amen. I was going to say, there is a lot to be celebrated about. On the other hand, as I mentioned last time, the younger generation may not be aware of just how discredited these people are and how discredited socialism is. I saw a John Stossel video just released just this week talking about, what, 2 out of 3 young people that, according to some polls, think that we need to replace capitalism with socialism. They don't even have a clue what socialism. They don't remember the Berlin Wall going up and people fleeing over that for their lives. They don't remember the boats coming from Cuba and Central America and people fleeing, or in Africa, where how many got killed from these things. And so they don't understand that because they are not taught that in public schools. So that's the challenge for our generation, is to try to impress them with what the truth is. Our education system should be doing something about that, but of course it's well, few of them are the problem.
1: Yes, unfortunately it's become about indoctrination, not education, and again a waste of money. And these kids are, in some cases, they're waking up and feeling like they've been cheated, and they have been. And you know, because here's these kids, like you say, they go to these universities, in a couple semesters they're indoctrinated. This is also why the depth of their knowledge is so thin. You can't really learn about socialism in a couple semesters to pass a test so that you get an A and, you know, you move on to your next discipline. You're given 8-second sound bites and bumper stickers, you know, to respond to. And this is why when you get these man in the street interviews of these young kids, I mean, I got to think at some point they would be embarrassed if they saw themselves and how ignorant they come across because they've been so ill-informed. And that's the one thing about the youth, is that you can fool them, but if you make them look bad, you know, then, you know, it's gonna bounce back. And I think it's inevitable that it will, and that will be the response of these young kids. We got about a minute and half left. You mentioned, you know, Donald Trump in a recent article that he's dead right. He signed 5 executive orders using the Defense Production Act to accelerate domestic fossil fuel development and electrical grid infrastructure. I'll let you sum that up. Go ahead.
10: Yeah, absolutely. So he wants American energy dominance. And I'll tell you, with this war in the against Iran, we are sitting in the best position ever. If this had happened under the Biden administration, we'd be up the creek without a paddle. And yes, gas prices are going up, but we are poised right now with some of these executive orders he's just signed, with the energy that's going forward, the new refineries being planned, nuclear power actually now being touted. I have an article coming out on that with several of the plants that are doing that. America right now is, there's a lot to be optimistic about, and I think it goes to the leadership of this administration and how much they've rejected the Green New Deal and the path of the previous Obama-Biden course, and have actually are bringing America to greater heights than it's probably ever been.
1: How can the Democrats and the mainstream media say, I mean, so disingenuously, that Trump doesn't, you know, have a plan?
10: Yeah, well, he does. It's not just him. He also surrounds himself with some very competent people. I mean, he has Chris Wright at the Department of Energy. We mentioned Lee Zeldin at EPA. He also has Doug Burgum at Interior, where they do a lot of the leases for these oil fracking, mining, things of that sort. They've been very aggressive at trying to do 2 things. Number one is to try to push and open up America's energy infrastructure. That's with more mining, more fracking, more energy development. But in addition to that, trying to slow down or even stop and halt some of the destructive wind and solar and things of that sort that have wreaked havoc on Europe and
1: exactly
10: all sorts of problems. So that twofold approach that they've taken since coming into office, I think, is really reaping benefits. And I know we're not feeling that at the pump right now, but I think once this conflict's over, you'll see one of the quickest come downs in prices that we've ever seen.
1: I'm like you. I'm very optimistic as well, Craig. He is a CFAC founder and president. Craig Rucker has been our guest. Thank you, Craig. Take care. Be well.
10: Thank you, Bill.
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15: SRN News, I'm Bob Agnew in Washington. Russian intelligence agencies have grown more aggressive in their efforts to steal Western technology and defense secrets as sanctions squeeze the country's wartime economy because of its ongoing invasion of Ukraine. That's according to three senior European intelligence officials who spoke to the Associated Press. Treasury Secretary Scott Bessent is weighing in on the leak of confidential taxpayer records.
16: Treasury Secretary Scott Bessent is addressing the leak of confidential taxpayer information, including records belonging to President Trump and his family.
17: President Trump is a great American who has endured more than 10 years of nonstop harassment and weaponization from the federal and state government actors. A bad actor at the IRS leaked more than 400,000 tax returns, including the Trump family, all the employees, and that's how we got here now.
16: Willie Nelson, Washington.
15: This is SRN News.
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25: It was a Tuesday, the kind of day where leads go missing and ad budgets vanish into thin air. That's when she walked in.
0: 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My PPC traffic, vanished. And my social media, cold as a snow cone in Alaska.
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0: Detective?
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5: 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AM 870, The Answer. I'm your host, Zen Sams. Here's to another exciting episode. 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Today, we're taking you across culture, storytelling, travel, innovation, music, and modern beauty with an incredible lineup of guests shaping the conversations defining 2026. First, this part of our Bosque Ranch Live speaker series leading into the September 12th concert experience in Weatherford, Texas, we're joined by Danielle Vasanova, the Emmy-nominated actress from 1923 and The Madison, to talk about breaking into Taylor Sheridan's universe and why Western storytelling is having such a powerful cultural resurgence. Then in the lifestyle edit brought to you by Melia Hotels International, we're sitting down with content creator and travel enthusiast Maria Marzullo to explore the rise of the modern hybrid traveler and how luxury hospitality is evolving alongside a generation blending work, lifestyle, and experience into one seamless journey. And in the Heart of Influence series brought to you by Diamond Lake and its subsidiaries, we're diving into the creator economy with rising independent country artist Cole Hartley alongside our co-contributor Brian J. Esposito for a conversation on ownership, influence, and how independent artists are rewriting the rules of fame in today's digital economy. And coming up next, finally, in the Sculpting the Future series brought to you by Tiger Aesthetics and Aloe Clay, we're joined by Dr. Christy Hamilton. 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
5: Welcome back, my beautiful friends. You're listening to A Moment of Zen. I'm your host, Zen Sams. Welcome back to Sculpting the Future series brought to you by Tiger Aesthetics and Alloclay. Today we're joined by Dr. Christy Hamilton. She's a board certified plastic and reconstructive surgeon celebrated for her refined artistry and visionary approach to modern beauty and achieving those refined natural looking results. She's also known for pioneering techniques and setting new standards in aesthetic excellence. She leads a boutique concierge practice in Houston, Texas, where she's piping in from today to chat with us about what modern body enhancements look like and why today's increasingly educated patients are changing the conversation around aesthetics as a whole, and they're choosing more science-backed body-first innovations like Alloclay, which is an FDA-regulated, sterilized, donor-derived adipose matrix, and that's designed for structural contouring and volume support without the traditional fat harvesting. And as someone who personally underwent an Alloclay breast augmentation procedure this past September in 2025, and I've experienced firsthand not only the patient side of this technology, but also the evolving science and conversations surrounding regenerative forward aesthetics. I can't wait to have a conversation with Dr. Hamilton. Welcome to the show, superstar.
1: Thank you so much. Delighted to be here.
5: So Dr. Hamilton, you are known for combining that surgical expertise, but you're very artistic. You have a vision and you want to achieve that refined, natural looking results. I was looking at your page yesterday. You're very, very particular. And it really seems to reflect where I think the entire aesthetics industry has shifted, because patients today, including myself, we don't want the old dramatic overdone look of the past anymore. That's gone. We want that healthier, refreshed, more balanced. And I like the best version of myself without obvious signs of intervention. I think many women would agree. So from your perspective, how does Alloclay fit into this broader evolution happening in aesthetics? And how do you ensure patients walk away with the results that still feel authentic to themselves?
1: It's been an absolute game changer in my practice. I'm very, very passionate about new technologies that make sense and fit a need. So a core tenet of plastic surgery is to replace like with like. So when we're thinking about breast augmentation, buttock enhancement, contouring of the body, if we have a material that we can sculpt with, so I can place it exactly where I want it, customized to the patient's body, no two treatments are going to be exactly the same. And then we have a material that is fat derived, and that is what we are missing in patients that are seeking breast enhancement or buttock enhancement. And so that is a very compelling, it's a very compelling story. When I talk to patients about it, it makes sense. And I'm just delighted to have an off-the-shelf product now that very much mimics what a natural fat transfer would do, but without the downtime of liposuction and fat transfer.
5: And I want to go one step further. I mean, for years, patients felt like their only option, to your point, was either surgery or the traditional, you know, fillers, but like Alloclay seems to really be creating that new category I talked about. And it's a new category entirely, because structural body contouring without, to your point, the invasiveness of fat harvesting that works with the body rather than simply adding volume to it. That's game changer. What new possibilities have you seen right now that this creates for patients? And are there any particular use cases or patient populations where you feel this has been especially impactful?
1: Absolutely. I mean, it's such a timely moment for this product to come to market, because these GLP-1 drugs are everywhere. People are leaner than they've ever been. So now for some patients, they don't even have fat to harvest and transfer, even if they wanted to, but they're still seeking volume in certain areas of their body. So that's really, really important. And then we were talking about, you know, Alloclay in lieu of a breast implant, but I actually also like them in combination. For some women, they're still going to want the structure of an implant, but if they're super, super lean, that maybe would be a more visible, less natural looking augmentation. So I will combine a smaller breast implant with an Alloclay transfer so that they still get those beautiful customized cleavage lines without having to choose something that's overdone and looks unnatural on their frame. So also in this modern life, the modern woman, I mean, patients are, they're busy, they're working. You guys are in New York. Everyone's like running around. I have the highest volume, Alloclay practice in Houston, Texas. And I think that's because my patients are, they're they're moms, they're working moms. They want these enhancements. They want to customize their body, but they don't have the downtime to undergo surgery. So this is great. They can come into the office and get meaningful change with a non-surgical procedure. The products that we had before just really didn't move the needle. They were so subtle, the volume changes, that it just, if patients wanted to see like visible change with their eyes that they didn't have to squint at, you just weren't going to get there without surgery. Now we can really make a substantial visual difference for patients to get them the sculpted body that they're looking for without surgery, which is extraordinary.
6: Yeah, 100%. And I think it's also important to clarify what Alloclay is, because I mean, people aren't more importantly, how it's processed. So what it is, how it's processed, I'd like to get into that, because some patients, the idea of a donor-derived fat can initially feel intimidating simply because they don't fully understand the science behind it, right? I did my research and I got comfortable knowing all of what I needed to know. But from my understanding, you've actually gone beyond just using the technology clinically, right? You visited the production facility in San Antonio, met directly with the research and development team, and saw firsthand the level of screening and purification and processing involved at every stage. So can you break down, can you break down the unique processing method behind Alloclay? And for patients who may not fully understand and are still feeling hesitant about using purified donor-derived fat, what would you tell them?
1: Yeah, so this is human fat that's been gently processed, washed of any DNA from another person. So it is a sterile product, and it is held to the same standards as any tissue bank in the United States. So it's an FDA regulated product. And you have to remember, we use human tissue products in healthcare all over the body. The orthopedic surgeons use cartilage and tendon grafts. Ophthalmologists will use corneal transplants. In plastic surgery, we've used cartilage from donors for revision rhinoplasty for a long time. So really, it's just they've come up with this incredible technology to process fat. That's been the real difference. So before, you know, fat is, it's a softer structure. It's a little bit less robust structure. So that was the real breakthrough in technology for them. So how they could minimally process this product and maintain that honeycomb structure to get that lift, to get that volumizing effect of the fat without destroying the integrity of it. So it is incredible how meticulous they are. It is a state-of-the-art facility, truly so impressive in terms of how much they care that they have the top product that they can produce, and they hold themselves to a higher standard than even the FDA requires.
6: Well, I mean, education is everything, and I'm so glad that you visited the facility. Testimonials and endorsements are everything in the medical community. And today's patients are doing deep research before they walk into a consultation, right? And they're asking about the purification methods and the screening standards and inflammatory response and, more importantly, long-term safety. So from my own experience and conversations within the industry, Alloclay's extensive processing and sterilization protocols, to your point, are a huge part of why physicians and patients alike are paying such close attention to this technology.
1: Yes. And it's indicated by the FDA anywhere that there's fat on the body. I think patients are coming in, to your point, so well educated. They're asking AI. I think AI, when we first started using this product, I would query it just to see what it knew about it. At the beginning, it didn't know what it was. And now it will give you a very robust answer back. So it still makes mistakes. It's still important to talk to your physician and really understand the nuances of this product. But I think it really helps to have well-informed patients come in. They already know what they're looking for. They know what the product can do. And 50% of my patients that have had a round of Alloclay have come back and done subsequent treatments. And I think that really speaks to the power of this product. They see the result, they love it. And then they're like, okay, I want it in my breast, in my hips, wherever. They may seek some sculpting and contouring.
6: Yeah, exactly. And I think, you know, to your point, Alloclay is getting significant momentum right now within the aesthetic and body contouring space. But I also know you were an early adopter and someone who recognized its potential and embraced it very early on. In a field where new innovations, you know, are constantly emerging, what makes you say yes to a new piece of technology? And how do you identify what will be a long-term solution rather than something that will become another passing trend?
1: That's an important question. So one, I know the people that developed this product. They are very, very reliable and have a phenomenal reputation in industry. So I'm immediately interested when I hear that they have something new. And then just the product itself. It makes sense. If you have an off-the-shelf product that you can sit on, there's no restrictions, there's no downtime, and patients can come into the office and build the result that they're looking for, that absolutely meets a need. So when I heard about it, I was like, if this product is as good as they say, which it is, then it's going to take off because so many patients seek enhancement and they want a natural product that is going to last. And that is what we have seen.
6: Thank you so much for being the voice of reason, our expert on the microphone and a pioneer in your field. We appreciate having you on today, my dear.
1: It was a pleasure. Thank you so much.
6: To learn more about her practice, you can head to Dr. Christy Hamilton official's website at drchristyhamilton.com. And you can definitely follow her on the gram at Dr. Christy Hamilton. That's Christy with a Y. And of course, to learn more about Alloclay, you can head directly to alloclay.com and at Alloclay directly on the gram. 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I'm your host, Zen Sams. We'll be right back after this.
7: 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Alloclay is intended to be applied subcutaneously in localized areas of the body to provide cushioning and support to the patient's body where adipose tissue naturally exists. Alloclay does not contain viable cells and has no systemic effect and is not dependent upon the metabolic activity of living cells for its primary function. This allograft is intended for single patient use only. Human tissue shall not be offered or dispensed for veterinary use.
6: Welcome back, my beautiful friends. You're listening to A Moment of Zen. I'm your host, Zen Sams. Welcome back to the Bosque Ranch Live Speaker Series, all leading to the September 12th concert experience in Weatherford, Texas, where storytelling doesn't just live on screen, it comes to life on the land itself. Joining us right now is Danielle Vasinova. She's an Emmy-nominated actress known for her work in 1923 and The Madison, bringing strength, depth, and authenticity to a genre that is having a major cultural resurgence. Danielle, welcome to the show, superstar.
8: Hi, thanks so much for having me.
6: I'm so excited to chat with you. So there's this major conversation happening right now around training versus access. So many actors follow traditional paths, right? Formal training, technique, years of auditioning. Yet only a small percentage break into high caliber projects. And at the same time, audiences are craving authenticity over polish, which is really reshaping casting decisions across the industry. So Danielle, let's start at the foundation. What did your traditional training look like? And how did that discipline ultimately lead you to your breakthrough projects like 1923 and The Madison?
8: I mean, like a lot of actors, I started in theater. I started off doing, you know, Strindberg and Chekhov and Shakespeare and the Suzuki method and training in the voice and, you know, pretty much a traditional training background. And then I studied with Ivana Chubbuck. And then I went on to study with Bob Carnegie at Playhouse West. I did Meisner with him. And, you know, I was raised on a farm. I'm kind of half farm girl, half city girl. And so I have a pretty extensive equestrian background in Western, hunter jumper, dressage, side saddle, saddle seat. And it was sort of it was sort of just a story of when two worlds collided essentially, you know, my theatrical training and my equestrian training. And it was sort of like the perfect storm that led me into this world.
6: Well, that's such an important reminder because what looks like an overnight moment is usually years of preparation, meeting the right opportunity.
8: They always say like an overnight success is 10 years in the making, or it could be 15 years or 20 years, what have you. You know, people may just see sort of the tip of the iceberg, right? But they don't see everything that's gone on underneath the surface.
6: That's exactly correct. So let's chat about your path to the Sheridan universe. So the Sheridan universe has become one of the most powerful storytelling ecosystems in television. I mean, blending character-driven narratives with that sense of place and legacy that feels almost cinematic in scale. Mm. What specifically led you into the world of Taylor Sheridan? Was there a defining audition, a moment, or a shift that opened that door for you?
8: I always felt that I was right for this world. I always felt very connected to it. It just sort of, it was serendipity and it sort of just all had to kind of line up. I was doing a shoot for Condé Nast in Cappadocia, Turkey. And I got done with that shoot and I didn't have any jobs lined up. And I was kind of, to be honest, like at my wit's end a little bit with the acting because it just, I don't know, I had just reached a boiling point. And I was like, oh, I'm just going to go and enjoy like a European summer and have fun with friends and, you know, just stay over there for a couple months. And something told me to come back. And I went to, I jumped on a flight from Europe and went to New York and, went to my sister's house. And sure enough, I got an audition right away for 1923. And I put myself on tape. And I got another audition shortly after that for the Madison. So I put myself on tape for that and booked 1923. And then when I had to do this whole big Comanche dialect scene down in Austin, Texas for that. And when I left set that day, my manager called me and he's like, you're still in the mix. You're still in the mix for the Madison. I was like, what? I thought I was dead in the water on that one. And, yeah. And so it turns out, you know, within a very short period of time, I booked those roles back to back. And, you know, I remember saying like, if I'm not meant to do this anymore, just like release me and let me go. And then I got sucked back into it. And here I am.
6: I love that because getting into that universe isn't just about talent. It's about alignment and with a very specific tone and truth.
8: Yeah.
6: And really, it's what's meant to be. Now, let's chat about the Western resurgence and audience craving. So we're seeing a massive resurgence in Western storytelling, and it's not accidental. Audiences today are overwhelmed. There's too much content.
8: Yeah.
6: Too many platforms.
8: Yeah.
6: What's cutting through is storytelling that feels grounded and emotional and rooted in something real, right? So from your experience, why do you think audiences are connecting so deeply with these modern Western stories right now?
8: I think that, I mean, that's a great question. And I think you just said it. I think, you know, we're in a world full of, you know, technology and AI and things are moving so fast. And I think that's what people are identifying with is something tangible and something real, you know, a connection to the land, to people, to your neighbor, to horses and these, you know, these really traditional, beautiful stories. And it's that human connection, I think, that we are all craving right now.
6: You're right. You're right. That really hits because people don't just want to watch something anymore. They want to feel something that stays with them. And I exactly. think all of these productions really transcend that. And they evoke emotion. They really do. You fall in love with the characters and the setting and you're rooting for them or not. But you definitely get transported into this world that is so well done and so well thought out with such incredible talent at the forefront, like you and the music, and it all converges together. It's truly remarkable.
8: Yeah, audiences are empathic, right?
6: Yeah.
8: They feel, and that's what we want. We want to be able to feel something in our lives.
6: You're 100% right. Now I want to talk about representation and presence. So representation in film and TV is definitely evolving, but there's still a gap. There's still a gap, especially when it comes to layered, powerful female roles that carry both strength and cultural nuance.
8: Mm-hmm.
6: How do you approach bringing authenticity and strength and presence to your roles, especially in a genre where so much is communicated through stillness rather than dialogue?
8: There's so many layers to that question. You know, I mean, I am for the girls. And I draw a tremendous amount of, you know, strength from my heritage and from the women in my life, from my mother, from my grandmother. You know, and I just think that there's so much in the subtleties of a performance. There's so much simply in the eyes, in the breath, in the movement. And, there's a lot of power in that, you know, and, I mean, it's very important to me to maintain and honor, you know, tribal authenticity. I'm Cherokee and Sioux, but like on 1923, I played Comanche and I had a Comanche dialect coach and they were so good with me, but it was so important to me to do right by, you know, the Comanche people, and to maintain that authenticity is paramount.
6: Well, that's the magic of it, right? When presence becomes just as powerful as words. So let's talk about the Bosque Ranch live experience. So we're seeing a shift from passive entertainment to immersive experiences. Mm-hmm. Fans don't just want to watch a show. They want to step into the world behind it. That's exactly what Bosque Ranch Live is building. So you'll be part of the experience at Bosque Ranch. What does it mean to you to step off screen and connect with audiences in a setting like this, especially leading into the September 12th concert?
8: I mean, I love this, right? I mean, this is real. This is, I mean, you can't catch a dance with me if you're not there, right? So it's music. I think we have Chef Gator cooking. It's, you know, Danny Rose and we have so many great bands that are going to be there. Shane Smith and it's just fully immersive. It's laughter. It's friends. It's fun. It's family. We can dance and just celebrate and be together. You know, it's that sense of community that I think is so important. And I think that's what everybody's craving nowadays.
6: And that's what makes this so special. It's no longer just storytelling. It's shared experience. And for those of you out there who want to be part of that experience, who want to come down and hang with Danielle and myself and all the other cool, incredible talent and musicians, it's definitely open to the public. So can't wait to see you all there. Yeah, let's go. So let's talk about that moment. So this isn't just another concert. It's a curated moment where music and storytelling and culture all intersect. In a world full of noise, those moments are becoming more valuable than ever. You would agree, right, Danielle?
8: Yeah, it's the human connection, right?
6: Right. So for someone hearing about Bosque Ranch Live for the first time, why is September 12th the kind of experience you definitely don't want to miss?
8: I mean, this is something you have to be there for. You cannot tune into this from your computer or your phone. You know, you cannot be FaceTiming. It's like you have to be there. You have to see it, feel it. It's a full, you know, sensory experience. The taste, the sounds, the touch, the dance, the just everything is going to make you feel something, and it's going to be so much fun.
6: Thank you so much for joining us. What a powerful conversation, Danielle.
8: Thank you so much.
6: This has been the Bosque Ranch Live Speaker Series, all leading to the September 12th music concert series taking place directly on the ranch in Weatherford, Texas, where storytelling, music, and experience come together in a way you truly have to feel in person. 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I'm your host, Zen Sams. We'll be right back after this.
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6: Welcome back, my beautiful friends. You're listening to A Moment of Zen. I'm your host, Zen Sams. Welcome back to the Lifestyle Edit, brought to you by Melia Hotels International. Travel, as we once knew it, is gone. In fact, recent 2026 data shows that over 70% of travelers now blend business and leisure into a single trip, and nearly two-thirds prioritize flexibility, design, and experience over traditional amenities. So the modern traveler isn't just checking in, they're plugging into a lifestyle. And today's conversation lives right there. We're joined by Maria Marzullo. She's a 28-year-old New York based lifestyle and travel content creator. She's an emerging voice representing this new wave of hybrid travelers, those seamlessly blending work, content, and personal experience into one fluid journey. Through her lens, we're going to explore how travel behavior is shifting and how hospitality is being forced to evolve alongside it. Maria, welcome to the show, superstar.
10: I'm so excited to be here. Thank you so much for having me.
6: I'm so excited to chat with you. So I've been stalking your social media page. I see where you travel. I see how you travel. I see the amount of intent you put in each one of your posts. And it's quite remarkable. I mean, we're seeing a massive behavioral shift. You know this better than anyone else, where trips are no longer categorized as business or leisure, but more like a blend of both, often layered with content creation and personal intention. So Maria, when you look at how you travel today, how would you define your own behavior as a hybrid traveler? And what are the non-negotiables that now shape every trip you take?
10: Yeah, well, being that I just got back from my trip yesterday internationally, I was just in Portugal. I can very much so attest to all of what you're saying. Definitely a hybrid traveler. You know, most of my trips blend content creation, exploration, and work responsibilities all in one, especially when my husband travels with me as well. I'm a full-time content creator. He works in finance. So we like to, you know, we're rarely traveling for just like one reason. So spaces that can

0: flexibility. You know, I want to be somewhere that feels connected to the destination, but also functions as a space where I can create, reset, and at the end of the day, come back and recharge. So I'm drawn to hotels that like balance that lifestyle where you can like seamlessly move between work and leisure, without it feeling forced. And I think Melia does really well with its mix of city and resort experiences.
1: Yeah, Melia does do a great, great job at that. And it's a powerful reframe, what you just said, because it really highlights how intentional travel has become. I mean, it's no longer just passive. It's curated, almost like you're designing an experience around your life, not escaping from it.
0: Exactly. And you want to be somewhere and stay somewhere that feels at home to you, but also a place that feels a part of the destination you're traveling to.
1: Yeah, you said it. So let's chat about exactly that, the death of traditional hotel stays. So I was researching this last night. With this shift that we're seeing, the role of hotels is being completely redefined, right? What used to be a place to sleep is now, to your point, expected to function as a workspace, a creative environment, a wellness hub, like all in one. So from your experience, Maria, how has your expectation of a hotel evolved beyond just a place to stay? And what separates a static property from one that actually adapts to your lifestyle in real time?
0: Yeah. So like you said, they're not just where I stay. It's a part of the story I'm telling. So I look for spaces that feel intentional, through design, natural light, good energy, and a strong sense of place. And what really stands out is when a hotel feels personalized, whether that's through curated experiences, local recommendations. And for me, being a content creator, always on my phone, technology makes the stay more seamless as well. And something that Melia does especially well with their app, being able to manage so much of the experience in one place, from checking in ahead of time to accessing your room digitally or booking experiences, makes everything feel more intuitive and effortless, especially when I'm balancing multiple things while traveling. I can be doing one thing while planning for the next. At the same time, I really value the human side of hospitality. So it's about that balance where technology enhances the experience, but without taking away from it. And that's what makes the property feel like it's truly adapting to my lifestyle rather than the other way around.
1: Well, you're right. And that distinction, I mean, between static and adaptive is what you're describing, is everything, because it's not just about design anymore, to your point. It's about responsiveness, almost like the space is anticipating your needs before you even ask. And that's important. Yeah. It's important. Are there any favorite properties? Are there any favorite Melia properties that you would love to highlight?
0: Yes. One of them is a Melia hotel in Milan. It's more of a, you know, bustling city, but when you go to this hotel, you kind of feel a sense of peace and leisure while you're there. And then Punta Cana Melia International was so lovely. From getting off the plane, they provide you with like a luxury transfer. So it's really easy and you don't have to worry about, you know, telling your driver where to go. And the properties themselves are just beautiful. I mean, curated and clean, and really just speak to where you're staying. So like the Melia Milan was a gorgeous resort, but it didn't have like a pool or anything, because like you are in a city and you kind of, it creates that vibe, versus Punta Cana, there's a beach, there's multiple pools, there's so many things that it offers. So those are two that I love.
1: So let's chat about blurring business and leisure, because like you said, you know, you're traveling and sometimes there's personal moments involved, but whether it's you or your husband, I'm sure his work is very intense and so is yours. So the blending of worlds, so work, life, and travel, it's not occasional anymore. It's the norm. People are extending trips and working remotely and building entire routines on the road. How often are your trips now serving multiple purposes at once? And how has that shift changed the way you choose where you stay and how long you stay there?
0: Right. Loaded question. being a full-time content creator, it is such a luxury and I'm so grateful to be able to have both work and leisure when I go to these amazing destinations.

0: And now almost all of my trips serve multiple purposes. I might be traveling for content, but I'm also exploring, shooting, and sometimes even working remotely while I'm there. And because of that, I tend to choose like destinations where I can stay longer and really settle in rather than quick trips. I'm drawn to places that offer both good energy, relaxation, cities where I can create, but also unwind. And that's why I really appreciate hotel brands that understand this shift towards the leisure travel, and create spaces that support both sides of that experience. Like my husband and I's work are, they take time. So to be able to be in a hotel and in a space where, you know, you can get coffee and food while being on your laptop and also just like enjoying the ambiance of where you are is kind of, you know, perfection. I always say to my husband, I would love to travel and create content forever. I mean, travel is one of the most beautiful things we have in this life.
1: Oh, you're 100% right. It's almost like travel has become an extension of daily life for you, not a break from it. And I think that changes everything about how we value time and space and experience. So you're living your best life, and you stay blessed, my dear. Stay blessed.
0: Exactly. Thank you.
1: And now I want to chat about authenticity and the local immersion, because you said at the beginning, you know, you want to feel integrated in the culture. Mm-hmm. So another major shift, to your point, that we're seeing, especially with millennial and next gen travelers, is the move away from surface level luxury towards something more meaningful, more connected to a place and culture. So for you, what makes a hotel feel truly connected to its destination? And how important is that sense of local immersion when you're deciding where to book?
0: You know, I think you decide where to book because of that. Connection to the destination is everything for me. I don't want a hotel that could exist anywhere. I want it to feel rooted in where I am. So that can come through design, local partnerships, like with food, and even the energy of the space. I love when hotels incorporate local culture in a way that feels elevated but still authentic. And Melia's approach to creating properties that reflect their surroundings, whether it's through the architecture, experiences, cultural programming, it's something that really resonates with how I choose where to stay. And an example is when I was at the Punta Cana, Melia, they have all these different restaurants, and all these different restaurants have that ethnic food from the destination, as well as these amazing chefs.
1: Well, Maria, this was such a sharp, insightful conversation. I mean, it really reframed travel, not as an escape, but as an extension of who we are and how we live. So thank you so much for coming on our platform.
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1: Welcome back, my beautiful friends. You're listening to A Moment of Zen. I'm your host, Zen Sams. This is the Heart of Influence series brought to you by Diamond Lake and its subsidiary. Today, we're stepping into a shift that's not just cultural, it's economic. Because as of now, this year, 2026, independent artists now generate over 50% of global recorded music revenue. And that's according to the MIDIA research. Yet, here's the disconnect. Most artists are still earning fractions of a cent per stream, with platforms like Spotify averaging roughly 0.003 to 0.005 per stream, right? We're not even getting to a full penny. So the problem becomes clear. Access has expanded, but ownership and monetization haven't fully caught up. Joining me right now is Cold Hartley. He's a rising independent country artist whose album Breaking Horses charted on iTunes Country, sharing stages with names like Brad Paisley and Lee Bryce. And alongside him is my incredible co-contributor, Brian J. Esposito. He's a leader in scaling influence, intellectual property, and tokenization strategies, bringing a business and ownership lens to what it really takes to win in today's creator economy. Welcome to the show, superstars.
3: Thanks, Zen. Great to be here. And my favorite topic, music and incredible artists like Cole. Looking forward to the discussion.
4: Yeah, so am I. Thank you guys for having me.
1: Cole, what a pleasure. So I'm going to jump right in here. You picked up a guitar at 6 years old, and now you're charting and touring as an independent artist. Cole, what was that moment where this shifted from passion to purpose, where you knew you were all in?
4: So I started writing songs in high school, just kind of as a hobby. Wasn't really planning on doing much with it until my early 20s. I was camping with a friend, and I played him a song that I'd written, and he was like, dude, you gotta like do something with that. And up until that point, I didn't realize independent artists were even a thing. I thought you had to be like signed to a record label and be like the Luke Combs of the industry and like have the label behind you and all of that to even put out music. And so he was like, no, you just gotta put a little money into it and go to town. And I was like, all right, cool. And so we found a studio out in a little basement studio out in Utah and recorded a few songs there. And then from there, I met another producer and then another producer. And then eventually got connected to Nashville, where I now live and record exclusively. But in like 2021, I started playing with a band out in Utah called the Bryce Canyon Wranglers. They're based in Bryce Canyon National Park. And I would sub for their lead vocalist. So he played with another band, and anytime he'd go out of town, they'd call me and I'd go in, and I would commute from Logan, Utah, which is the other side of the state, about 350 miles away, three times a week. Cause I was,
1: wow.
4: I was working part time up in Logan. And so I'd work till noon, get off work, drive all the way to Bryce Canyon, and then play the show, get off stage at like 9 o'clock, drive to my parents' house in Alpine, Utah, where I'd sleep until about 5. And then I'd get up, drive to work, and work from 8 to 6, and then I would do it all again the next day. I ended up doing like 30,000 miles in 3 months.
1: That's real commitment.
4: And I think that's kind of what did it for me. It was like once I kind of showed not only the people I was working with, but myself that I was willing to do that, it kind of flipped the switch in my brain. And I mean, the next year I dropped out of college and ended up just chasing music full time.
1: Well, what we're seeing across the board is a surge in creators like yourself entering the market. I mean, millions uploading music annually, but very few are actually building careers like what you just described. That commitment, that grit, those hours that no one has seen, right? The difference often starts with that internal decision point where you made that conscious choice to put in those 30,000 miles over such a short period of time and prove to yourself and prove to the world that this is exactly where you belong. I mean, that's the inflection point where it stops being a hobby and starts becoming a calculated risk with long-term vision. Congratulations. You've come such a long way.
4: Thank you so much.
1: So Brian, we're seeing artists bypass traditional systems entirely, right? Building audience and revenue and leverage on their own. So what are independent artists like Cole getting right today that legacy models didn't prioritize?
3: Well, I don't want to generalize it because there's over 100 million independent artists around the world or musicians trying to make a career for themselves. And you got over 120,000 pieces of musical content uploaded daily onto all these different platforms and streams. So I'm not going to answer that generally across the board, but the ones that are making an impact and creating a career for themselves are exactly how Cole mentioned before, just making those sacrifices, going after it, believing in yourself, creating a connection with your fan base. And even if it's just one, right? Just knowing what are you saying and what is your messaging and how's it resonating with people? And then you go get another fan and then another fan, and all of a sudden, you know, you're playing a local venue that's got a dozen people in there. And that's the momentum and the first domino that these independent artists need. And I always prefer, just like any business, the proper gradual growth. So the artist or the creator, such as Cole, is building confidence, building a machine behind them. Maybe at some point they can get off working a side job and actually fully commit to being a musician and a recording artist that actually have earnings coming in from their music, where they can go and pay for a studio session, they can bring on another band member, or they can start creating merchandise. So this is the methodical path that really, again, any entrepreneur, such as Cole, and happens to be a musician, does those steps. And I think he got blessed by getting that invitation with that other group, where the other lead singer had another obligation, which opened an opportunity for him. And if Cole didn't say, hey, I'll do it, somebody else would have taken an opportunity, and it would have set him back a little bit on his journey. So these are the things that artists need to do, and find somebody that believes in you, that's maybe can help open up doors for you. That's key. Don't necessarily go to look for a label or management. Just find somebody that believes in you. It could be a family member, a cousin, somebody that can pick up the phone, get you playing a gig, get you a partnership, have the opportunity to be on a great show like this and just telling your story.
1: Well, the paths are definitely aligning, especially when you consider, to your point, Brian, the global creator economy right now is projected to exceed $500 billion by next year. But most artists are still operating without true ownership of their distribution and their data, or even any upside. So I think that's the shift, right? From being managed by the system to building your own system. And to your point, something as simple as our show, which has vast reach and all the right people listening, could be the defining moment of you ending up on perhaps a Taylor Sheridan production because he loves your music, right? So you never know who's listening.
4: Definitely not against that.
1: So Cole, your album Breaking Horses charted without a major label behind it. I'm going to point that out again for our listeners and our viewers. What did it actually take behind the scenes? I mean, the discipline, the investment, and the risks that people don't see.
4: Yeah, so I feel, first off, very, very blessed, very fortunate that I was able to have an album chart top 40 as an independent artist on any chart. And I guess a lot that went into it was social media. Like we're talking about content creators and stuff like that. We were doing, I say we, it's me and my dad pretty much at this point, up until we brought Brian on board, but we would do probably 15 videos a week that we were posting and stuff. And then we were putting like promotions behind, like paid promotions and stuff on Instagram campaigns and all that behind it. And so I was getting probably 100 to 200 new followers a day when we were talking about the album just leading up to it. And so as I started gaining that traction, I started asking those followers, like I would do a video and just be like, hey, we really want this album to chart. So if you guys, you know, like what you're hearing and like these songs, please go pre-order this and let's make it happen. And they did. And so I remember I was still living in Utah at the time, and I was flying to Nashville to come write and do a couple of writers rounds out here. And I had a layover in Dallas, and my producer called me. He's like, you should check the charts. And I was like, what do you mean check the charts? I'm like, I'm trying to make my connecting flight. Like, just tell me what's going on. He's like, dude, you're top 40. He's like, independent artists at your level don't ever go top 40. And so it was super, super cool and humbling, and just so grateful to God and to him for that opportunity.
1: Well, I mean, listen, independence sounds empowering, but in reality, it really means funding your own production and marketing and touring and growth strategy. And that's often without a guaranteed return. Correct. So getting people to believe in you early on and consistency and staying the course is extremely, extremely important. So Brian, from your perspective, where are artists still leaving opportunity on the table when it comes to ownership and monetization and building that long-term value?
3: This is not having the right support system and know-how behind them is, I think, the biggest culprit. And a lot of people really want that overnight success too. And I see it a lot with independent artists where they give up really easily, right? And life is one day, one text message, one email, one phone call away from changing, right? But the only way that happens is you got to keep going out there and pushing hard and doing incredible things. I mean, even how I met Cole was completely a way different industry that I was working with his dad on. And we just had a conversation of, you know, talking about who I am and what I do and sharing some of the other stuff I do in music. And then his father said, hey, got to check out my son. And I was blown away at how much he's done just by, again, he mentioned him and his dad. So when you look what two people can do and a great support by a producer and engineer in the studio and the people that Cole has found, but it does not take a million people to make a movement or to make some momentum behind you. But you have the right system, the right strategy, and a little support behind you. That's what's going to make things happen. So I think the biggest thing that artists leave on the table is just giving up too soon or not giving it more time to properly mature and nurture their craft and what is their voice? You know, a lot of artists also try to emulate somebody else, and you can't do that. You got to have your own voice and your own brand in the market, in the space. And you don't want to be a copycat or, hey, this is the next so-and-so. You want to be the person that somebody else wants to be the next you of. So this is what I like to, why I love working with independent artists. I love helping them create opportunities. And, you know, I think a lot is really interesting now watching what's happened with Ticketmaster and Live Nation. I think a lot of fans are actually going to start feeling a little taken advantage of by some of these larger corporations. And I think they're going to start looking at really supporting more independent artists more, much like, you know, Zen, we were talking before about certain brands and certain ingredients before we hopped on this call. I think the fan base is actually going to start doing extra work to find the artists that are really supporting their own career and not signed up to that big machine mentality that's just there to take advantage of the fan base and exploit the fan base. But these are the things that we're seeing a complete shift on. And I think now more than ever, independent artists really need to step up, because when you see AI bands being created and making the charts and not even real people and real writers and real creators behind them, that's a scary thing for the industry. So there needs to be a lot more amazing artists like Cole out there working hard, pushing hard, and creating incredible music.
1: You said it. I mean, that's the evolution, right? Moving from rented platforms to what you're describing, which is an owned ecosystem, because this is where it gets interesting. While streaming created visibility, it didn't solve revenue, right? So we're now seeing emerging models, right? Tokenization, direct-to-fan ecosystems like you're describing, and digital assets starting to reshape how value is actually captured, which is what you've been talking about, Brian, for the last, decade. But in general, I mean, you've always been ahead of that curve when it comes to empowering independent artists into controlling their own ownership and rights, which I think is phenomenal.
3: Cole, make sure you talk about your new single coming out.
4: Oh, yeah, I do have a new song coming out on
1: All right.
4: Yeah, June 12th. It's called All Night.
3: It's a smash. It's a smash. I heard it over the weekend. It's... Yeah.
4: If I say so myself, I guess it's pretty good. I did enjoy writing it. It'll be fun. It's been fun to perform so far. And so I think people are going to love it.
1: For those listening and for those watching, you could follow Cole Hartley and his music. You could go directly to ColeHartleyOfficial.com or follow him directly on the gram and on TikTok at Cole Hartley Country. And to stay connected with Brian J. Esposito and his work in influence, ownership, and tokenization, you could visit EIE.rocks and you could go directly to DiamondLake.com. 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I'm your host, Zen Sams. We'll be right back after this.
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7: Folks, we're here today interviewing Mr. Uncertainty. 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
13: With SRN News, I'm Bob Agnew in Washington. Primary voters have chosen Attorney General Ken Paxton as their candidate for U.S. Senate in Texas. Republicans there are now focused on getting out the vote.
14: Senate Majority Leader John Thune says it's time for Republicans in Texas to come together and put all their energy into getting Ken Paxton elected.
15: We've got to pivot and go all in to make sure that we keep Texas red, that he wins, and that we keep a far left liberal out of the United States Senate. Obviously, that seat is going to be very key to our majority, which will determine the future of this country.
14: Thune making his remarks on the Hugh Hewitt Show on the Salem Radio Network. Laura Winters reporting.
13: Defense Secretary Hicks says Washington remains committed to the Indo-Pacific, but he also softened some of his anti-China rhetoric, speaking at the Shangri-La Defense Conference in Singapore. He said U.S. policy aims to preserve a favorable balance of power. This is SRN News.
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22: Tim Weisberg from the Office of Traffic Safety is joining us to talk about holiday driving safety. Thank you so much for being with us again. Good to have you on.
23: Thanks for having me.
22: It's a time of year when a lot of folks hit the road, go to visit relatives, go on a summer vacation, out and about, a lot of celebrations taking place. We want people to remain safe, don't we, on the highway?
23: Absolutely. This is a busy travel period. Everyone has friends and family that they care about, and safety is the destination that we all share, right?
22: Yeah. Speed, always an issue. Alcohol or drug consumption, always an issue. We warn everybody every year, but it seems like it still happens, doesn't it?
23: Yes. This is a shared responsibility for all of us. We have to think everyone matters to somebody. Every person out there on the road has friends and family in the community that cares about them. So having that renewed sense of care for one another, thinking before you make that decision, because it only takes a second, can only take a minute, that could lead to a lifetime of consequences and regret.
22: There's so many things available these days that weren't around 20, 25 years ago. It's easy to get a ride, isn't it?
23: Very easy. No excuses anymore. Not that you had the excuses 20 to 25 years ago. It's never a good excuse, but now there's zero reason why you can't get to and from places safely and have that game plan, rideshare, public transit, calling a sober friend. So many options available. No excuses.
22: Let's talk about those who are going to celebrate and things that hosts of parties can do to increase the odds that people will survive and not get back on the highway. How can we think about this as hosts of parties? What can we do?
23: Monitor who is drinking, how they got there. If they do have a designated sober driver when they come to the door, make sure you have plenty of water and snacks as well, so people are also eating if they are consuming alcohol. Also offer to have them just stay the night. It's not worth leaving. Take the keys away. It's that level of responsibility that you should have as a host to monitor that and make sure that nobody's leaving when they're in no position to drive.
22: Yeah. I heard the fishbowl idea once. I thought it was pretty good. Get like a fishbowl and collect all the keys and then, kind of oversee what goes on, because it's too late if they just walk out and you're not even aware of it and get behind the wheel. And really, exactly. It's something you can do that's pretty simple. But you also talk about the designated driver sober. That means somebody who has, it's not that they had less to drink, it's that they don't consume alcohol, correct?
23: That's right. Designated sober driver, not the person that drank the least amount. Designated sober driver.
22: Yeah. The consequences, even if there's no accident, can be quite painful, money-wise. When I started talking about this years ago on the news, it was like $8,000 to $10,000. People who I've interviewed more recently from law enforcement say it's gone well up from that on purpose, right? They have fees and fines and things you have to go through just to clear your name that are pretty painful.
23: That's right. at least $13,500, but I'm sure that amount is higher depending on the situation, the circumstance, the person's driving record. A rideshare is a lot cheaper than 13 grand plus, right? Yeah. So there's also that consequence and the danger that you are putting yourself and others by driving after drinking. In this case, it really hits your insurance. Insurance is based off risk. If you are willing to take that extreme risk, insurance is going to say you're too much of a risk. You're going to get in a crash. So if you can even get it, similarly to living in a prone area for other types of insurance, your insurance rate is going to go through the roof, if not be difficult to get car insurance, which is required in the state. So
22: and who already
23: that's
22: doesn't
23: the biggest thing that, yeah, yeah, that hits you over many years.
22: And that's already pretty darn expensive these days. Insurance has kind of gone up. I hadn't thought about that. That's through the roof if you can get it. We tell this story every year. We know that law enforcement, CHP, always announces that they're going on a maximum enforcement period where they, you know, put as many officers as they can on duty and watching our highways. But yet every year they seem to arrest thousands of people on our California highways. Do people just not get it, or they think that they can get away with it, or they don't know that the ability to make a decision has to be made before you start drinking? Because once you start drinking, you're not going to make a good decision.
23: That's right. That's why we emphasize that game plan. Think before you drink. Because if you're thinking after you've consumed, there go your inhibitions and some of those rational decisions. That probably has a lot to do with it. Unfortunately, it may come down to just selfishness. It's a selfish act, quite frankly, to put others on the road at risk because you couldn't make a conscious decision before you started drinking to not drive.
22: And I'm told
23: it doesn't take much of a risk.
22: It doesn't take that much alcohol for some people to put them in a position where they're not making good decisions, or they may make a bad decision driving. If you're a smaller person, right, and you don't drink much, certain drinks, just one of them, can be enough, if you haven't been eating, to put you in this situation, right?
23: That's right. It's really based on food intake and your height and weight. Pretty much going to have the same level of impairment on a person when it comes to how many drinks you've consumed within 1 hour period. It also takes a long time to sober up as well. So those other tricks don't work. You have to, only time works. And this is also why we emphasize, just because the legal limit is 0.08 doesn't mean that you should have the mindset that even having one drink means I'm not driving. Because any level of impairment is going to be more when you get behind the wheel than having no drinks, right? So that's something that we strongly encourage, whether it's one drink or a couple, don't even bother driving. Make that part of your habit. Have that safety first mindset.
22: Right. And we need to broaden it out beyond just alcohol, medications and drugs, and unfortunately recreational drugs can have an impact on one's clarity behind the wheel, can't they?
23: Right. Even some of those over-the-counter with allergies can make you a bit sleepy. So do your research. Talk with your doctor. Also, a lot of those prescriptions, they will have warning labels. May cause drowsiness. Do not operate heavy machinery. Heavy machinery is your vehicle. So it's important that people understand how the drugs impact them before driving, and have that conversation with your medical provider and follow the warning labels. They're there for a reason.
22: Yeah. There was some talk a few years ago, I haven't heard much of it lately, that there were going to be more interlocking safety mechanisms on vehicles across the board someday, that the answer is going to be electronics or something in the car that can detect, you know, whether you're fit to drive. Did that ever take place or not really?
23: So California does require an ignition interlock for if you've had multiple DUIs, or it's your first time DUI that involves in somebody being injured or killed, where it is a condition of driving again. And so when it comes to the ignition interlock device, and then even the alcohol detection that really is going to be a game changer. That alcohol detection technology that can passively detect when somebody's BAC is at or above a legal limit beyond the ignition interlock device. NHTSA did introduce a proposed rulemaking to mandate it on all new passenger vehicles, so that's probably a few years down the line. But yeah, if you can literally stop somebody before it happens, that's a very proactive measure that's going to save a lot of lives.
22: Yeah. I mean, technology has really come a long way. Our wristwatches can tell us, you know, our oxygenation levels, right, just by touching against our skin. You would think something on the steering wheel, right, might be able to someday kind of assess how someone's doing.
23: Right. They've tested a few different things, but it's mainly probably going to be from that steering wheel. And there was a requirement to develop this new safety standard that equips advanced impaired driving prevention technology for new vehicles.
22: Yeah. I know there's some...
23: A lot of us also have older vehicles.
22: That's true.
23: So
22: yeah.
23: It's not a silver bullet, but the Insurance Institute for Highway Safety has done studies on it, and it's about thousands of lives a year. It's pretty significant once this technology gets rolled out in terms of preventing drunk driving deaths.
22: I was talking to a truck driver who said that he has seen technology that goes in your truck that can aim at your face and kind of watch your eyes going drowsy too, to try to help people who are, you know, getting sleepy behind the wheel. Anything there?
23: Interesting. I'm sure there is, and I'm sure there's some of those monitoring systems maybe for semi-truck drivers, right, or with employers to monitor. They have pretty strict rules about how much you can drive, how much sleep you've had, how much time between your shifts. Similarly to a pilot, right? So you're held to a higher standard when you're transporting passengers or transporting freight using a large vehicle like that.
22: All right, last couple of minutes here. A lot of folks on the road. We hear about this exodus from California. I do not see it when I'm on the freeway. How about you?
23: No. Same traffic, same travel. Everybody is going to the same places you want to go to.
22: Yeah, and it means what? Leave a bit more time if you're going to be getting together for a barbecue somewhere or a trip to the beach over summer or whatnot. Realize you're not alone. Other people have the same idea, don't they?
23: Yes, you will not be alone. So pack the patience with you. You'll get there when you get there. Breathe. Follow the speed limit. Allow extra time to get to your destination.
22: Yeah.
23: And there's no need to speed or be in a rush, because if it involves a crash, speeding is going to end up catching up with you anyway, because now you're going to be further delayed. Or if you get pulled over by an officer, so much for saving on any time.
22: Yeah. And even with the high price of gas, I have a feeling that people still like to get out and celebrate and do stuff. We're not at the point where we're all sitting at home going, you know, oh, okay, it's $7 or $6.50 a gallon. I'm not going to do anything. We just pay it and move on. We complain about it, but there are a lot of people out there. Tim Weisberg, Office of Traffic Safety, thank you so much for taking time to talk with us. We're talking about summertime holiday travel and safety things we need to think about. All good stuff, and thank you for being on the program.
23: Thank you. Go safely, everyone.
22: All right, out of time on this segment. My guest has been Tim Weisberg, Office of Traffic Safety.
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22: Coming up, my guest is Chris Simonson, Orangewood Foundation. We'll learn about the organization, its mission and impact in our community in Orange County. Thank you so much, Chris, for being with us on the program again.
0: No, I appreciate you having me back.
22: We're going to talk a bit about foster youth support and essentially what your organization is doing in the community to address some of the issues in need. Tell us a little bit about the history of Orangewood Foundation.
0: Sure. So our organization was founded way back in 1980, and really it was founded with one project in mind, and that was to help the County of Orange build an emergency shelter for foster youth. This would be a place where children that are taken from their homes temporarily could be housed and cared for while they find a suitable placement for them either with a relative, a family member, or potentially a foster home. So a five-year project was undertaken to raise money to build this facility. And in 1985, the facility was opened up and deeded over to the County of Orange to own and operate. And they've been operating that facility since 1985. But Orangewood Foundation, the entity that was created to raise those funds and collect those donations, has continued on for the last 40 years, continuing to support vulnerable teens and young adults in our community with a variety of programs. And for the first 30 or so years, we focused exclusively on supporting foster youth and young people that are leaving the foster care system and going into adulthood. But over the last 10 years or so, we've expanded our mission to include any teen or young adult in need, whether they had been in foster care or not. Because in all likelihood, if they were never in foster care, because they lacked that strong family network, they probably should have been in foster care. So we don't turn any young person away that has needs, and we serve them with a variety of housing, employment, and basic needs programs. We help them with their physical and mental health. We help them with workforce development and other needs that young people have.
22: Well, you're jumping ahead to my next question. Chris Simonson is with us, Orangewood Foundation. Take a moment and walk us through some of your key programs and the specific challenges that they address.
0: Yeah, so if you can imagine a young adult, 19, 20, 21-year-old, without any family support network around them, it's a daunting task to first graduate high school after you've maybe been in foster care and bounced around from foster home to foster home. But if you've done that, then you have to take it upon yourself to find a place to live. You have to figure out how you're going to support yourself and support that place you're living by working. And then also try to pursue your educational dreams by, you know, maybe going to community college and then to a university. So that is a lot for a young person to take on, especially when you don't have parents there helping to support you along the way. In addition, they lack other things that most teens or young adults probably take for granted, like having a car. Most of our young people do not have a car. And so getting around from place to place is challenging. So what we've done here is create a broad suite of programs and services to try to meet as many of the needs that these vulnerable young people have. So we have 7 different transitional housing programs for various populations of youth, whether that's young moms or survivors of human trafficking or LGBTQ youth. We have 2 drop-in centers that serve about 1,500 young people a year. One drop-in center is exclusively for young people at risk of being trafficked or currently being trafficked or survivors of human trafficking. And then our other drop-in center, our main drop-in center, is just for young adults 18 to 25 that may be homeless living on the streets or have insecure housing. Maybe they're couch surfing or they just need some help with employment, or they have basic needs like just needing food, groceries, place to do their laundry, take a shower, get mental health support. We have a mobile clinic that comes twice a month for physical and mental health support. We have a scholarship program where we provide grants and scholarships for college and trade school. So we have 275 young adults that are receiving a scholarship from us this year to help with their educational pursuits. And then we also built a charter school of our own back in 2013. It opened. We serve 825 7th through 12th graders. We have some specialized programming at that school for foster youth, but the majority of our students are just low-income, primarily Hispanic students from the surrounding area of our school, which is in Santa Ana. So On top of that, we do a lot of employment work. We have a workforce development program to try to get our young people into careers that are going to sustain them long term. We also do basic employment just with hourly jobs to try to get our young people some work experience on their resume so they can build a career that way as well. So always looking to continue to add more programs and services as needs arise. And, you know, we've grown substantially over the last 10 years from, you know, $8 or $9 million in revenue. Now we're closer to $42 million and from about 60 employees to 260 employees. So a lot of growth because there's a lot of need out there, unfortunately.
22: We're talking with Chris Simonson, Orangewood Foundation. Chris, you've mentioned the programs. Now to maybe to some success stories. Is there a particular success story that kind of captures the heart of what Orangewood does?
0: Well, you know, funny you should ask that question, Larry, because just this morning I caught up with a young man who I've known for most of my 18 years here at Orangewood Foundation, and his parents could not take care of him and his three siblings. He ended up in foster care. His parents were involved in drugs and other crimes and went to prison. But this young man persevered. He got his high school diploma. He went on to get his undergraduate degree at Cal State Fullerton. I got a really good job working for a large housing corporation in their finance department, and then through help with scholarship programs from us, went back to school to get his MBA. And so he's doing fantastic. He's married. He has a couple little kids. He just bought a house, his second home here in Orange County as his family is growing. And he's doing extremely well. And, you know, is also just a very well-adjusted young man. So it's stories like that that we know every young person that we come across can achieve whatever their dreams are as long as they work hard and have someone that believes in them and is in their corner. And that's what we try to do here at Orangewood.
22: And, you know, at the beginning of the interview, you kind of shared this story that imagine if we didn't have our parents and we suddenly kind of landed out at that point when you're done with high school and you're about to go to college. And I think back on it, I don't know what I would have done. You know, you'd have to work to pay the bills and that would keep you from being in school, but you also need a roof over your head. You're right. This is a daunting task for these people who come out of foster care. And unlike a traditional family, they don't have, you know, the family behind them. They don't have dollars and mom and dad who can write a check or go down and get you at least a starter car. You have nothing. You literally walk out the door and you have nothing, right?
0: No, you're absolutely right, Larry. And it's just unreasonable to think that a young person could accomplish all of that. Some of them have, and I don't know how they've done it. It's just, you know, a lot of grit and perseverance. I will say in California, they did a number of years ago allow young people to stay in foster care until age 21 and provide them a housing stipend while they're doing that. And that has been helpful. The other thing that has been helpful is HUD, the Federal Housing Authority for the United States. About 6 years ago or so, they created a specialized housing voucher called a Foster Youth to Independence Voucher, FYI voucher. And that is specifically for former foster youth, and that provides them 3 to up to 5 years of highly subsidized housing. So this has been brought to the forefront somewhat in California and across the country that you know, these challenges are really too daunting for these young people. We need to provide them some more resources. So that has been helpful. In Orange County here, Orangewood Foundation, in collaboration with some of our partners, has the most successful FYI HUD voucher program in the entire country. So right now we're supporting over 160 former foster youth with those vouchers and helping them to address the other things beyond their housing, like employment, like education, like their mental and physical health, so that when their voucher expires, they've saved up enough money to buy a car and to have money for their own apartment, you know, with a deposit and first and last month's rent and all the things that you need. So there are some changes that have been made and some new resources that have made that a little bit easier, but it's still very, very tough. And, you know, and that's on top of trauma that they experienced during their childhood that put them into foster care.
22: I'm running out of time. Chris, I'm running out of time. I just want to give you time to mention a website.
0: Yeah, our website is www.orangewoodfoundation.org. There's a lot of ways you can get involved through volunteering or donating. We do have an event coming up on Thursday, May 28th, to raise money for our scholarship program in Newport Beach. So that's also on our website.
22: All right, out of time. Chris Simonson, Orangewood Foundation, sharing with us what its core mission is, how it's doing it, and the successes it's having. We appreciate you being on our program today. Thank you so much, Chris, for being with us on our program.
0: Well, thanks for having me, Larry. Talk to you soon.
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22: Hundreds of thousands of Californians will lose their benefits under new rules for food assistance. Starting Monday, new federal rules will require more people to work in order to qualify for CalFresh. About 1 million people in California who get food assistance will now have to show they work at least 20 hours a week. Officials say over 600,000 of them won't be able to do that. Exemptions for some groups like veterans and homeless individuals are no longer in place. Larry Marino in the Answer Newsroom.
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25: The Holocaust was the systematic persecution and murder of 6 million Jews by the Nazi state and collaborators from 1933 to 1945. Nazi Germany created tens of thousands of camps to imprison millions of Jewish men, women, and children. Of the 6 million Jews murdered, 1.5 million were children. This horrific event must be remembered today and every day.
5: Welcome to this special Bless Israel program titled Never Forget, Never Again, brought to you by the International Fellowship of Christians and Jews. Val is a Holocaust survivor who grew up in Lithuania. In the summer of 1940, Hitler's army began its assault on the Russian Empire. The Nazis immediately began to implement their racial laws against the Jewish population, depriving Jews of every basic human right.
24: On August 15, 1941, Val and his family were forced into a ghetto, surrounded by barbed wire and armed sentries.
6: On the 4th of October, the Nazi

0: Fire. Everybody who tried to escape was shot. So the choice was to burn alive or die in a hail of bullets. The other atrocity took place 3 weeks later. Again, the Nazis, the SS, they all marched into the ghetto. They selected 10,000. They took them away to the notorious execution place, and they were all murdered. For my family and for me, this was a defining event. That's when we lost our faith in humanity. Seeing all the facts, seeing all the evil, unhinged us. We couldn't cope with it. We were completely derailed. We don't know what to do, we don't know where to go, we don't know what's happening to us. The fact that ordinary, normal people could be turned into killers was a shocking realization for us. We had to take on board that the line between good and evil was a very flimsy one, a very thin one, and it was all too easy to indoctrinate ordinary people, to turn from good into evil.
1: By 1944, the remaining Jews from Val's ghetto were herded into cattle wagons and taken into Germany to work as forced laborers, building factories for the production of German Messerschmitt jet fighters.
0: We knew, of course, they had a good idea that our life will be finished before we were liberated. Conditions were so bad that we did not expect to survive. We were very pessimistic. And we made a pledge obliging any survivor to bear witness. You see, we had that fancy idea that once we disclose how evil starts and how evil spreads, it will make a big impression and genocide won't happen again. Well, it was all wishful thinking, actually. I survived. I was one of the few. But it was just too traumatic to relive everything again and to talk about it. So, in common with most survivors, I kept silent. It was such a gruesome story, people could not believe it. But I was prompted by my children. They wanted to know, and they were asking difficult questions. Why don't we have grandparents, uncles and family like the other children? And why do you speak with a funny accent? So we decided, when the kids were about 8, 9, we have to tell them what happened to us. But we had a problem. How do you introduce a child to the idea of radical evil? So we had to modify our story to their maturity. So there you are. The long silence was broke, and we began talking about it.
2: Tens of thousands of elderly Holocaust survivors, just like Val Ginsberg, still live in abject poverty. Many are alone and cannot afford food or medicine.
1: But thanks to you, our Christian radio friends, the International Fellowship of Christians and Jews is able to provide a survival food box with nourishing food for one poor elderly Holocaust survivor in the final years of their life. 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When you see the naked, to clothe him.
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0: 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That's NEVER to 91999. At a Holocaust awareness event, President and Global CEO of the Fellowship, Yael Eckstein, shared how the organization is providing food boxes to poor, elderly Holocaust survivors, like Miriam.
3: She was one of the first Jewish people that the Nazis took in Germany, and she was brought to Auschwitz to build the camps with her own hands. And she said, "I was strong, that's why I survived, but I was the only survivor." And she explained to me how for years she lived on one piece of bread, one cup of tea, and worked 15 hours a day in the freezing cold snow, in the burning hot sun, and if you stop for 1 second, you get shot on sight. And she said, as we were walking back to our bunks, the Nazis would line up next to us and they would see our starving bodies, our exhausted minds, and we'd be walking, and they would start throwing loaves of bread at us. They'd be throwing chicken. They'd be throwing meat. And any person who would bend down to pick it up would get shot on sight. And they would sit there laughing. And they would watch their fellow Jews, their fellow workers, their friends, their family get shot because they were so starving for a piece of bread. And she said to me, "When you come with this food box that says on the side, donated with love from Christians in America, there are no words for the joy it brings to my heart. Finally, the Jewish people are not alone. Finally, there are Christians in America who care about me. Christians in America are sending me this life, this bread, this food, this chicken. That shows me that there is hope for the future. And that's what the Fellowship aims to do."
2: Many Holocaust survivors face serious health issues. Those in need of treatment or medication crisis can sometimes live far from a medical facility. When war or terror attacks take place in areas like Ukraine and throughout Israel, they cannot safely leave their homes. But thanks to Christians and your prayerful and financial support, the Fellowship is able to provide mobile clinics to help poor elderly Holocaust survivors receive the care they need.
4: This mobile clinic allows doctors to reach Holocaust survivors in their homes.
5: Holocaust survivors are old people around 80s and 90s, and it's very hard for them to leave their home and to get the medical care. So we give them the medical care in their home.
4: Holocaust survivors have already endured such unimaginable difficulties in their lives. During times of crisis, it is especially important to make sure they receive the care and dignity they deserve.
5: War is a time of stress and instability, and for the Holocaust survivors, it's much more difficult, so we try to help them.
6: In time of war, it's even more important that doctors come to us.
4: Supporting this initiative is part of our commitment to help Israel's most vulnerable populations.
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4: 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We make sure Holocaust survivors can still get their medical attention in times of war and in times of peace.
6: During the Holocaust, the Christian saved my life. Now I want to thank them.
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8: Auschwitz, the site of 1.1 million Jews who were slaughtered, murdered simply for the crime of being Jewish.
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2: The fellowship was founded in 1983 by Rabbi Yekiel Eckstein, fulfilling his vision of building bridges of understanding between Christians and Jews. In his more than three decades of work, Rabbi Eckstein helped millions of needy Jews around the world, and he also encouraged millions of Christians to deepen their bonds with Israel and their biblical Jewish roots. It was in his beloved Holy Land of Israel where Rabbi Yekiel Eckstein passed away on February 6th, 2019.
0: In this rare audio recording, Rabbi Eckstein gives an important perspective on the Holocaust and how all of humanity should declare never forget and never again. Let's listen.
11: The Holocaust is not just a concept. The Holocaust happened at a real point in history to real people. I realize just how close the people are to us, and how the events could, God forbid, as much as we say never again, they could happen again.
12: If Israel's enemies have their way, Jerusalem and the state of Israel would be obliterated and pushed into the sea and destroyed. We dare not let that happen. Not under our watch. Hatred and prejudice are not things that we are born with. Man, through his free choice, he chooses between good and evil. My friends, we are witnessing the rise of anti-Semitism around the world today.
13: The neighbors say, "We will poison you, dirty Jews." They say it openly.
12: Terrorist attacks.
14: Police say they were tortured and killed before the final shootout.
12: Time is not on our side. Every Jew who is in need of escaping from the forces of anti-Semitism, today there is an Israel that is the home for every Jew who flees there.
15: This inscription says that Jews should all be stabbed. Jid is a derogatory, negative word for Jew. This is the name that the Nazis called Jews when they put a yellow Star of David. It's the same now.
16: It's very hard to describe for someone in the West.
17: Absolutely.
16: The anti-Semitism that still lives here. Valentina is a mother of five children. And when they went out for one Shabbat in the synagogue, the neighbors, they broke the door, came in, and stole all what they have, and left a note, "Dirty Jews, go out." The neighbors told them, "We will poison you, and you will all be dead. We will accomplish Hitler's task." "Hitler lives in our heart," Valentina's neighbor told her. And she's frightened now, so she has to live in fear, because they promise her that they will poison her.
12: The nuclear threats, the biological, the chemical threats that Israel facing are growing. The amassing of missiles, of weapons against Israel has risen tremendously. Joshua said, "Who is for the Lord? Let him come with me." This is the moment of truth. This is the time when we need to take a stand with God and when we need to stand strongly with the state of Israel.
0: The Bible says in the book of Isaiah, chapter 58, verse 7, "Share your food with the hungry. Give shelter to the homeless. When you see the naked, clothe them." 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Today, thousands of poor elderly Holocaust survivors in Israel, Ukraine, and across the former Soviet Union live every day with a feeling of hunger. Many live alone, scared, and unseen, but God sees them. And today, God may be calling you to be their blessing.
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18: Christ commanded us to take care of the needy, and to obey God's word is what we need to be doing. And it's great that we have organizations like the International Fellowship of Christian Jews try to meet those needs, to open the eyes of people that want to help. You have to obey the word, but God gives us a compassion because of who he is. And that's the example that Christ gives us. You know, his whole ministry was about healing and helping and understanding people's needs. And that's what he encourages us to do through his word, is to understand the needy people, the people that are hurting. And to want to help is something that Christ gives us.
2: Did you know that in Isaiah chapter 58, the Lord gives 10 amazing promises to those who take action and help others less fortunate than themselves? Oh, God promises that his favor will shine on you, that your wounds will be healed, that he will always be with you, that he will save you, that he will protect you, that he will answer your prayers, that he will turn darkness into light, that he will guide you, that he will satisfy you with good things. And lastly, the 10th promise, that he will keep you strong and well.
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23: That's where I knew Guy Bob Agnew in Washington. A key inflation gauge accelerated in April. It was up to the highest level in 3 years. The latest sign that those spiking gas prices as a result of the war with Iran, along with higher food costs, are squeezing Americans' personal finances. There's another drop in the nation's smoking rate.
24: A CDC survey finds that the cigarette smoking rate among U.S. adults dropped to another all-time low last year, with only 1 in 11 adults saying they are current smokers. The rate has been gradually dropping for decades due to cigarette taxes, tobacco price hikes, smoking bans, public education, and changes in the social acceptability of lighting up in public. Cigarette smoking is a risk factor for lung cancer, heart disease, and stroke, and it's long been considered the leading cause of preventable death. I'm Lisa Dwyer.
23: And this is SRN News.
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8: All right, folks, quick question. Be honest with yourself. Do you remember when you were 25, when you could eat anything, sleep like a rock, wake up with energy to burn, and your body just worked? Yeah, me too. Those were the days. Then somewhere around 30, 35, 40, things started to change. Now I have a salad for lunch and somehow gained 3 pounds. What is happening? Is anybody with me on this? I'll tell you what's happening. David James, welcome in. More importantly, we're going to tell you what you can do about it, because my guest today has been quietly helping tens of thousands of Americans reverse their aging symptoms since 2004. And his team just dropped what I personally believe is one of the biggest upgrades in supplement history. His name is John Fleming. He's the CEO and nutritionist of Nature's Technology, Inc., and he's helped develop a brand new formula with Dr. Randall West and the legendary Dr. Emmick Blair. It's called GHR Platinum 7. John, welcome to the show, man, because I've been waiting a long time to talk about this.
9: Well, Dave, I am absolutely fired up to be here. And honestly, this product has been in the making for the last 20 years. And I feel like a kid on Christmas morning right now. Yeah. Because I'm so excited to make the big announcement.
8: Well, and that is the energy we need today, John. All right, let's get into it. I mean, Nature Technology has been at this since 2004, John, right? 20 plus years of real customer results. So what made now the right time for the biggest upgrade in your history?
9: Well, yes, Dave, the new GHR Platinum 7 now has 50 ingredients designed to reverse aging symptoms and feel 10 and 20 years younger in just a matter of weeks. Newer, stronger benefits you can feel and see at an unprecedented level. We have three improvements. Number one, and this is going to change really everything in the industry, GHR Platinum 7 is now the world's first liposomal HGH releaser. We partnered with Dr. Emmick Blair, who has a PhD in chemistry and has integrated his patented CellGate liposomal delivery technology into the formula. And what this means in plain English is that they wrap ingredients in a natural coating so that your body absorbs it up to 10 times more than regular vitamins. 10 times, Dave. So now the GHR Platinum ingredients will be hitting your body at a completely higher level.
8: So, John, people who tried HGH supplements before and thought, yeah, it's okay, well, they were getting maybe a fraction of what they could have been getting, right?
9: You're right, a fraction, and that changes today. So number two, we didn't just upgrade the delivery, we expanded the mission entirely. We identified seven major causes of the aging process, not just one, not just the HGH decline, and we built a dedicated targeted blend to fight every single one of them. Seven blends, 50 ingredients, one formula for men, one for women, and we'll go through all seven in a minute. Each one of them is going to hit home.
8: And number three, by the way?
9: So number three, the HGH formula itself got a complete overhaul. New ingredients added, existing ingredients upgraded. The core blend is more powerful than anything we've ever put in a bottle in over 20 years. So you're getting a stronger HGH formula delivered up to 10 times more effectively, plus six additional blends fighting six other causes of the aging process simultaneously. That's why it's called GHR Platinum 7, and nothing like it has ever existed.
8: So you're talking a better formula, better absorption, fighting seven causes of aging instead of one. John, I don't know how anyone finishes a show without calling. I mean, let's get into these seven blends right now, okay?
9: Yeah, science finally has caught up with what we always believe was possible. The original GHR Platinum was laser focused on one cause of aging, which is the HGH decline, and it works beautifully. We have tens of thousands of customers, doctors taking it themselves. Some people ask their doctor if they can take it, and their doctor says, I'm taking it, so you can. But people are feeling 10 to 20 years younger consistently in just a matter of weeks. But our team, working with Dr. Randall West, Doctor of Osteopathic Medicine and former Physician of the Year for California, and Dr. Emmick Blair, who has a PhD in chemistry from UC Irvine. We keep asking the same question. HGH is one piece of the puzzle. What are all the other pieces?
8: And you found seven?
9: Yeah, there's many causes of the aging process, but we found seven major causes of the aging process that we can have the biggest impact on through natural science. So HGH decline is one, but there's six more, and every single one of them is quietly accelerating how fast you age. So we built a targeted blend that fights each one. Seven blends, 50 ingredients, one specifically made for the men and one formula just for women.
8: So John, seven targeted blends to fight seven causes of aging. I love that. Would you walk us through them?
9: Absolutely. So cause of aging number one, that is HGH decline. Our first blend is the GHR Platinum 7 with the patented CellGate liposomal delivery. This is the HGH releasing powerhouse that started it all 20 years ago, but now supercharged. We have the L-arginine, L-lysine, L-glutamine, L-glycine, L-tyrosine, the key amino acids your pituitary needs as raw materials to build the HGH. Then there's the anterior pituitary and hypothalamus support, alpha-GPC, GABA, L-DOPA, colostrum, and our newest addition, chlorella, L-cysteine, coconut oil, and now liposomal quercetin from CellGate. We're keeping our core GHR Platinum formula and enhancing it with new ingredients and using nature's technology to increase that absorption rate by up to 10 times more than regular capsules.
8: And that's just cause number one of seven?
9: One of seven, you're right. But cause of aging number two is age-related cognitive decline. So our brain ages, Dave, the mental sharpness goes, the memory, the focus, it just all softens over time. Our Platinum Brain 7 blend fights directly with acetyl L-carnitine, CoQ10, and phosphatidylserine, three of the most clinically studied nutrients for brain health on the planet. So we want your brain firing up like it did when you were sharp, quick, and on it.
8: John, I think I need that blend by itself, honestly.
9: Oh, man.
8: Hey, so you were saying cause of aging number three, stem cell exhaustion, right?
9: Yeah, absolutely. And this one gets into some seriously exciting cutting edge territory. Now, we know your stem cells are your body's repair crew. Think of them as the emergency response team. When the tissue is damaged, stem cells are called in to regenerate it. So the problem is, as we age, stem cell activity plummets. But what we're seeing is a lot of people, to fix that, are actually going to getting, even in other countries, stem cell injections, and it's working. They're getting completely healed with lifelong issues in just a matter of weeks. It's crazy. However, that's the synthetic route. The GHR Platinum 7 contains a natural platinum stem cell blend, which contains astragalus extract, vitamin D3, spirulina, turmeric, and stem cell aloe, ingredients that research actually shows can help produce and reactivate your body's own stem cells.
8: All natural, too, and none of that synthetic garbage. So good. And stem cell exhaustion, it's fought in a capsule, right?
9: Yeah, absolutely. And then that leads us to the cause of aging number four that we addressed, and that is telomere shortening. Now, this is one of the hottest areas in longevity science right now. Telomeres are the protective caps at the end of your DNA strands. Think of it as like the plastic tip at the end of a shoelace, protecting it from fraying.
8: Ah.
9: Every time a cell divides, those caps get shorter.
8: Okay.
9: And when they get too short, the cell can no longer replicate properly. Scientists now consider telomere length one of the most accurate predictors of our biological age. So in our GHR Platinum 7, we have a telomeres blend that fights us with phytosine and grapeseed extract, two compounds getting serious research attention for their telomeres production.
8: Ladies and gentlemen, this is David James along with John Fleming. We are talking about an amazing breakthrough and discovery, all natural. GrowYoungNow.com, GrowYoungNow.com. John Fleming joins us, and we're literally fighting aging at the DNA level with GHR Platinum, right?
9: Yeah, absolutely. And that leads us into cause of aging number five, which is the aging heart. Circulation slows, arteries stiffen, your cardiovascular system just doesn't hum like it used to. Our Platinum Heart 7 blend in the GHR Platinum 7 fights this with beetroot powder for nitric oxide and circulation support, vitamin K2 as MK7 for artery flexibility, and hawthorn berry, which is one of the most time-tested botanicals for heart health going back to, for centuries. And then that brings us to the cause of aging number six, which is free radical oxidation. Every single day, your body's under attack from free radicals caused by stress, pollution, processed food, medications, just breathing. So think of it as cellular rust. Think of it as when you bite into an apple and it starts to oxidize and change colors. You know, that's what happens to our bodies. So our Platinum Antioxidant 7 blend fights all of this with alpha lipoic acid, OPC, organic goji berries, and pomegranate, which is four of the most potent antioxidant compounds on the planet, working synergistically to neutralize those free radicals.
8: John, you're talking just now six causes of aging, six blends fighting every single one. What's the seventh?
9: Well, the cause of aging number seven, and here's where the men's and women formulas split into something very special. For men, the seventh cause is the declining testosterone. Low testosterone, it's real, it's common, and most men just quietly accept it. But our Platinum Testosterone 7 blend fights it with rhodiola rosella, tungkat alley root, Tribulus terrestris, and fenugreek extract. So men are reporting much more drive and more strength, more vitality, you know, in every sense of the word. For the women, the seventh cause is the diminishing collagen. And ladies, this one's personal because collagen loss is a silent driver between wrinkles, thinning hair, joint discomfort, and the loss of skin elasticity that ages you faster than almost anything else. So our Platinum Collagen 7 blend fights this with bamboo, horsetail, maca root, ashwagandha, and actual collagen, as well as hyaluronic acid. This blend was built specifically and lovingly for you women.
8: That's just wonderful. Seven causes of aging, seven targeted blends fighting each one. 50 ingredients total, formulated completely differently for men and women. This is not a supplement. This is like the most complete anti-aging system ever put in a capsule.
9: And that's exactly what it is. And we haven't even talked about the delivery system in detail yet, which honestly might be the biggest story of all.
8: This is really special. John, I want to ask you this. 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
10: Nice.
9: Just like HGH, NAD drops dramatically with age. 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
8: 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It's Big Wave Dave, David James with John Fleming of GHR Platinum 7. Hey, John, let's briefly discuss why addressing HGH is so important to our daily health. Can we do that?
9: Yeah, absolutely. And Dave, I did want to mention that your free bottle is not going to be taken by anyone. I will have one for you after
8: Thank
9: the show.
8: Thank you, John. Thank you very much. Yes.
9: With all your hard work, we appreciate you. But yeah, studies show that HGH rapidly declines with age. We know this, and this is directly linked as one of the biggest causes of the aging process. But did you know that by the time you turn 60, your body may be producing 95% less HGH than you did in your 20s? And the crazy thing is, your body still has the ability to make it. The question is, are you giving it what it needs to turn the switch back on?
8: Ah, good point, John. I mean, many of us don't know that we can do that. But I have to ask the question all of us are thinking. Well, most of us anyway. HGH, isn't that what all the celebrities and pro athletes are taking? Like, isn't this the stuff that's controversial in the news right now?
9: That's a great question, Dave. And yes, there is a form of HGH therapy that's controversial, and that's the injections or HGH IV therapy. This is the synthetic HGH human growth hormone that gets injected directly into the body. And Dave, it works. And that's why you see 6-year-old celebrities on magazine covers all ripped out looking like they're 40 years old. And that's why athletes have risked their entire careers over the last 20 years to use it.
8: Is HGH therapy a thing of the past, or are more people taking it?
9: You know, and that's also a very important thing to ask, because it's been around for a while, but more and more people are becoming more educated and aware of how powerful restoring your youthful HGH is, and it's not going anywhere. Because of the consistent, remarkable results that thousands upon thousands of people are getting through HGH therapy and supplements and the IV drips right now, you're seeing tons of wellness IV clinics popping up all over California for NAD drips, HGH drips, peptides, etc. But regarding the HGH industry, the HGH market was valued at $6 billion in 2024, and it's projected to hit $13 billion in about 6 years. So the industry is growing because people simply love the results that they feel and see.
8: Well, with that being the case, then why isn't everyone taking these?
9: Well, not everyone does. And there's three reasons why. Number one is the cost. And we're talking about anywhere from $10,000 to now $60,000 a year.
8: Good grief.
9: That's more than some people make in a year.
8: That's like a hard no for most of us.
9: Mm-hmm. Yeah, absolutely. And then number two is the side effects. You know, according to an article by Harvard Health Publishing in 2021, up to 30% of patients who take synthetic HGH injections experience serious side effects, including fluid retention, joint pain, carpal tunnel syndrome, and high blood sugar. This is common because it's unnatural. You know, you're injecting a synthetic hormone. You're overriding your body's natural regulatory system. The pituitary gland says, oh, we've got plenty and I'll stop producing. But over time, you can actually make your body worse at producing its own natural HGH. And we don't want that. And then number three, you need a prescription, a doctor supervising, regular monitoring. It's a whole medical process. And unfortunately, in this new world of peptide injections, lots of people are taking HGH injections without a doctor's supervision, which is not only dangerous, that's just really scary.
8: Yeah.
9: Now, here's where it gets exciting, because there is another way, a way that provides the same category of benefits without the injections, without the synthetic hormones, without the side effects, and without spending your entire retirement savings.
8: And that is?
9: And that is the growth hormone releaser, which is the GHR Platinum 7. Instead of putting HGH into your body from the outside, we're giving your body the precise nutritional building blocks it needs to produce more of its own HGH naturally at the dose that your own biology determines what's right for you.
8: So you're not adding a synthetic hormone. You're actually waking up a sleeping system.
9: Mm-hmm. Yeah, and that's beautifully put. Your pituitary gland is there. It knows how much HGH to produce. It's done it your whole life. What happens with age is the communication process breaks down. The hypothalamus stops sending the right signals. The amino acid building blocks become depleted and the factory slows down. And GHR Platinum 7 restocks those raw materials and replenishes what the body loses as we age. And it improves that communication process. It's like reconnecting the phone line between the hypothalamus and the pituitary gland.
8: Nice. John Fleming joining us. Big Wave Dave, David James here. You can go to growyoungnow.com, growyoungnow.com. John, when that line gets reconnected, what happens?
9: What happens is the factory fires back up.
8: Yes.
9: And people fill it fast, you know, usually within the first 2 to 4 weeks. And the first thing people start noticing is sleep. Deep, real, dream-filled sleep that they haven't had in years. Now enter Dr. Emick Blair, who has a PhD in chemistry, over 2 decades of innovation. And what he developed is called CellGate, which is a patented liposomal delivery technology that's been backed by human clinical studies.
8: John, what is a liposome?
9: Great question, Dave. A liposome is a microscopic bubble made up of the same phospholipid material as your body's own natural cell membranes. Dr. Blair essentially wraps each nutrient inside this tiny bubble that your body recognizes as its own. It's like putting the nutrient in a disguise that gets passed and waved through security straight through your cells.
8: Ah, so instead of your digestive system chewing up the nutrient before it can work?
9: Yeah, it travels deeper. It bypasses the breakdown. It gets where it needs to go. And the result, backed by Dr. Blair's clinical studies, is the absorption is 10 times greater than conventional supplements.
8: 10 times?
9: 10 times. And let that sink in for you listeners. If you're taking a regular HGH supplement or any other supplement and you're getting, let's say, 10% absorption, CellGate technology takes that to potentially back to 100%.
8: Wow.
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9: 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And thank everyone for their time out there. 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
16: Anytime that we have an opportunity to present love and compassion for those who did not make it home, it's important.
17: They don't have the comforts we do. They don't have the things that are in those care packages, and it's like a little piece of home coming to them.
16: They are on duty 24/7. Their conditions are not what we would like them to be, but they have chosen to walk that walk.
0: And I got another note that was really short. It was like on a half sheet of paper. It's one of my favorite things I've ever received.
16: I have heard them say it was like Christmas with a bunch of kids. I wish you could see the smiles you have put on our faces.
1: We have troops in harm's way all across the globe. And most of the time, we don't even hear about the danger they're in and what they're doing.
16: We don't know the love that is in that package.
1: The only contact they have sometimes is with what your listeners and our supporters send them. Otherwise, they don't hear from anybody. They don't know that anybody appreciates them. They don't know anybody's praying for them. They don't know anybody that cares about them. Boosts morale, boosts safety, and saves lives.
16: We are telling them, we acknowledge you. We know that you're there. We appreciate what you're doing.
0: One thing that I always like to remind people in Memorial Day and what we see every single year is we have so many families, so many supporters out there that actually dedicate in honor and memory of their loved ones. We have so many families that have given everything.
16: Oh, everybody stopped their work when they saw the Girl Scout cookies.
1: Morale can decline because they want to be home and want to be with their families. But all these holidays do that. That's the time when we really need to do something to get their attention.

0: home.
1: Welcome in. Larry Marino here on behalf of Troopathon. We're glad you're with us. It is a week after Memorial Day, and we've got a lot coming up in June. Father's Day is happening in June. Then we've got 4th of July, Independence Day, you know, first week in July. This is the time of year when those in the military who are serving overseas really miss being with their family and friends, and we're going to help to do something about that by the sending of care packages overseas. We're going to get your help in raising the funds to do that on the radio right now. It's easy to join us. Here we go. The toll-free number to help send care packages is 833, the number 2, and the word troops. 833-287-6677, where you can give online at am870.info. Please stand with our troops for Troopathon. We are at Troopathon headquarters in Sacramento. This is where the care packages are put together. Scott Rabb is with us.
2: All of these things, Blue Diamond, almonds, chips, snacks, suckers, candies, whatever it is, these are all premium, top-notch items, something that you would be proud to have yourself or give to your son or daughter. And really, what we're trying to convey is that they're remembered, they're not forgotten, that they're loved. And the best way to do that is to get them the very best items we can. When you call in and you make that donation, you help send not only the care package itself, but you're going to allow hundreds, if not thousands, of more troops to request support for them.
1: Scott is with us. Scott, talk about the need this year. I mean, we have been doing this drive together for years, and a lot of times it's kind of like, Ben, well, you know, they're deployed over the world, but maybe they're not, you know, real doing anything. We just came off a very active time, haven't we?
2: That's right. Operation Epic Fury, you might have heard about it. The thing is, we were one of the first charities on the front lines of that. Immediately, as soon as it happened, there was no warning, there was no nothing, no one knew what was going on, but all of a sudden we had thousands of people being deployed. Hundreds and a ton of military families that just in the dead of the night found out they're leaving, or that they're on their way, or they're about to leave. We've shipped to the Ford and to the different carrier groups, with the 31st MEU. The last few thousand boxes just went to them, to those Marines. But we have tons of care package requests coming in every single day.
1: And as things maybe shift a little bit, we're not leaving the military presence, are we, over there?
2: No, I just heard from a family this morning, one of the ships that's in the blockade out in the Straits of Hormuz. We have tons of families, ships that are literally out there in harm's way. But you got to remember, too, we're in over 100 countries all around the world. And there's a lot of guys. I mean, we get requests every day, but especially now, the need is paramount because so many families are being added to the active roster of deployed troops.
1: When a package arrives that our listeners helped to send, and it's sent to a member of the military, addressed to them directly, they get it in mail call, they take it, and then what happens? I'm told they rip it open.
2: Yeah, it's a little bit crazy, but when that box arrives and you've got it, the first thing you want to do is just dive in. And when you open that care package, it's got your name on it, it's just for you. You haven't received nothing, you haven't even heard, you haven't even thought about home, you're working so hard, but you get that open and you see all the items for you. But then, you know, you get to the bottom of the box, you've handed out and shared with your friends, and you're eating whatever you particularly like in there, whether it's cookies, coffee, jerky, whatever it is. But then you start reading these messages, you know. You as a listener, as a donor, they're going to ask you, hey, what do you want to say to the troops? That message that you provide right then and there, that's the thing that really makes a difference. That's what lets them know that they're loved, that they're not forgotten, that you want them to be home safe, that you care about them, that you love them. I can't tell you the number of times that I read the care package messages I've got. I still have them to this day, and I deployed in, 2006, I think I deployed. But all these guys, all these girls that are deploying right now, when they read your message, your words, your thoughts, that's really going to make it able for them to carry through, how they can persevere and how they can just know what they're doing matters.
1: All right, that's Scott Rabb from Troopathon. We are a week out from Memorial Day. That was last week. This coming week and into the future, we're getting ready for Father's Day and 4th of July, and we need your help. We can't send care packs without your donations. Want to do some thank yous. 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Sean, $100. 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We got $1,000 in from a donor last week. 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

0: 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It's real simple. 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
1: I didn't get a chance to tell you this, but one of our listeners who has participated in many of the Troopathon drives sent me a photocopy of a note that he got back from someone deployed. Wow. And I'll be reading the note on the show, of course, but the thanks that they convey, and nobody's making them do this, but when they write the note is essentially, you don't know how much this made my day.
2: The note reads, I just wanted to say thank you for your thoughtful care package. You don't know me, but your kindness truly made a difference out here. It's easy to feel far from home on deployment, and receiving something from someone who took the time to care means more than you can imagine. Your generosity and support reminds us why we do what we do. And it's signed with sincere gratitude.
3: Yeah, that's right. You know, you think of our military, you think of these really tough, hardened men and women out there. But really, when they get this care package, they get that note from you.
4: They tear up.
3: It shakes you. It rocks you. Because how can someone out there care so much about you? You've never met a perfect stranger. It's incredible. And, you know, you have the opportunity. If you want to make an impact and you really want to change someone's life, let them know that they're loved. Tell them that you care about them. Send them that message. Take the time. Dictate the message. And, hey, you don't know what to say. Don't worry. Just tell the operator. Let them know, hey, put something in there for me. We will put something in there for you that's heartfelt. But you're always welcome to handwrite a message, mail it in. It's the most important part. Long after everything else is used up, that message, that support, that love, that's what these care packages are really about. It's not about the coffees and cookies. It's about saying you care. And when they're out there sacrificing everything, putting their lives on the line for us, the least we can do is remember them and honor them.
1: Yeah. And we talk about how Sal does. He talks about how they've signed on the dotted line. When you go in the military, I mean, they make it you aware that you are risking your life potentially, aren't you?
3: Well, you know, there's a great saying that every single person that signs the dotted line, but they're sacrificing everything. They're willing to do whatever is needed.
1: And speaking of Sal, right?
3: Oh, yeah. No, we've got, yeah.
1: Sal Russo, you're the one. I quoted you there. They sign on the dotted line, don't they?
5: Hi, good. How are you doing, Larry?
1: Doing well,
5: it's great to see you here.
1: We came up to Sacramento. We had to see what the hard work of our listeners brings to you guys. We hope we make you busy with all the callers on the phone, right?
5: Well, we had a full house here of packing boxes just a few minutes ago. So it's going strong.
1: Yeah, it is. Even more so, you and I usually get together and talk about the season that we're in. We're in a year in which we actually got to see our military do some things, right?
5: We have. And, and that's been a big factor in terms of people supporting us, because when it's out of the news, people say, well, gee, do we have any troops overseas, and in reality, as we've discussed on your show many times, sometimes we don't even know where they are exactly. Mm-hmm. But they're there serving and protecting our freedom every single day. So they deserve our support. Mm-hmm. And your listeners have been fantastic, the best in the country in terms of supporting the troops. And we really appreciate everything you do.
0: Indeed, our answer listeners are very generous. 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Got $100 in from William. Thank you for that. Victor in with $250. 833, the number 2, and the word troops. Time is going to be short for us. A quick few weeks, and then we're gone. We need your help. Troopathon does the heavy lifting. They put together these wonderful care packages. 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I want to fill the phones with answer listeners who want to send care packs. Help do that right now. 833, the number 2 and the word troops, 833-287-6677 or am870.info. Please help out now.
1: So the need is everywhere. I mean, we hear about what's going on in the Strait of Hormuz, the work that the U.S. troops are doing and the ships and everything. And Scott has been great at, you know, trying to get the supply to those where he can. But we have people all over the world. So when you're donating, we can't say for sure it's going to land up there, but it's going to be to somebody who really deserves it.
5: Yes, and one thing we've done, I think for the first time consciously, is we tried to get care packages to the men and women that are on ships. We've got all those ships in the Persian Gulf. They're being attacked by Iran on a somewhat regular basis, and so everybody's forgetting about them. But yeah, we sent over 1,000 boxes in one shipment to men and women that are on those ships in the Persian Gulf. So
1: when you're listening and you're saying, oh, should I give? Is there still room to help? Scott has told me that at any one time he has, you know, thousands and thousands of names.
5: Yes. And you know, when they're gone like that, as probably anybody who's travels at all, even if you go on a vacation, you know, to Europe or something, you miss home. You know, you're glad to go and you're glad to get back, yeah. Kind of with travel. Well, that's the way that it is for the troops, you know. They're eager to serve and represent our country. On the other hand, they miss being home. They miss their buddies. They miss their family. And they really miss it on special occasions, you know. They miss home. Yeah. And, boy, this care package from a complete stranger with a note saying how much they are respected and loved and prayed for.
1: Big deal.
5: Oh, my God. That makes a huge deal.
1: Well, this year we join you as we do in advance of Memorial Day. And I think it's a very special time of year. We honor those who've given their lives in service. And as I was telling Scott just a moment ago, they all signed on the dotted line that when you go in the military, you are fully aware that, you know, this isn't just 100% safe.
5: Yes, exactly. That's the one thing, is that they know their life's on the line and they're prepared to give their life for their country. That's why we had all these people join, the men and women that joined after 9/11. They knew they were getting into harm's way, but they did it for their country and they did it for their fellow Americans.
0: If you just tuned in, this is Troopathon. My name is Larry Marino, and we're helping to send care packs to our troops for Father's Day and 4th of July. And this entire season, this summer season, where our soldiers are asked to serve, and they willingly do, but they have to do without being with their family members back in the States. 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
1: We've talked over the years, up and down years, on recruiting, and you were anticipating with a change of administration that there might be an increase, and you've seen that, more people going into the military.
5: We have, and you know, that's always been the problem, because presidents sometimes don't want to talk about wars, you know, particularly like Obama didn't want to talk about it. He wanted to get out of wars. And so Bush did the same thing after a while, you know, in his second term. He stopped talking about troops in harm's way. And so that affects the public. They don't hear about it. They don't see anything in the news. Yeah, out of sight, out of mind. And that's one good thing that Trump has done, is that he's really focused on the military ever since he got elected. And that helps make people aware that we do have men and women in harm's way. He went out to Andrews. I think they were at Andrews Air Force Base when some of the deceased troops came brought back. And
1: he also helped get that little bonus around the holidays last year, too.
5: Yeah,
1: right?
5: Yeah, he did that, too. So, yeah, it's keeping the troops in people's minds, and that really helps us get the support that we need so that we can meet some of the demand. We can't meet all the demand. Yeah. The postage is our big is our big expense now, because we now have so much product donated. That used to be our biggest expense, was product. But now it's postage. It's getting it over there. Yeah, exactly.
1: So we've known you for years. We've been doing this drive together, I think, maybe 20 years plus now. It's really time flies. And as you look at this, I'm looking at all the supplies you have. These are really wonderful items now. I mean, not saying they weren't, but you've really expanded it.
5: Yeah, we've had a lot of good support. And, you know, one of our recent ones, I think I mentioned on the air with you the last time, was See's Candy has come aboard. And so for Californians, that's a big deal, you know.
1: Scott was saying, Scott, no See's Candy when you were in, huh?
3: I never knew what I was missing.
6: Anytime that we have an opportunity to present love and compassion for those who did not make it home, it's important.
7: They don't have the comforts we do. They don't have the things that are in those care packages, and it's like a little piece of home coming to them.
6: They are on duty 24/7. Their conditions are not what we would like them to be. But they have chosen to walk that walk.
3: And I got another note that was really short. It was like on a half sheet of paper. It's one of my favorite things that I've ever received.
6: I have heard them say it was like Christmas with a bunch of kids. I wish you could see the smiles you have put on our faces.
5: We have troops in harm's way all across the globe. And most of the time, we don't even hear about the danger they're in and what they're doing.
6: We don't know the love that is in that package.
5: The only contact they have sometimes is with what your listeners and our supporters send them. Otherwise, they don't hear from anybody. They don't know that anybody appreciates them. They don't know anybody's praying for them. They don't know anybody that cares about them. Boosts morale, boosts safety, and saves lives.
6: We are telling them, we acknowledge you. We know that you're there. We appreciate what you're doing.
3: One thing that I always like to remind people in Memorial Day, and what we see every single year, is we have so many families, so many supporters out there that actually dedicate in honor and memory of their loved ones. We have so many families that have given everything.
6: Oh, everybody stopped their work when they saw the Girl Scout cookies.
5: Morale can decline because they want to be home and want to be with their families. But all these holidays do that. That's the time when we really need to do something to get their attention, to make them realize Americans are with you.
6: They are so special.
7: We think care packages.
8: When they get the care packages, and it means a lot to them because they're away from their families. They miss their birthdays. They miss all kinds of events, social things, and their own social body is in the troop and in the service. So they're doing us a benefit. Let's do them a benefit.
5: The other thing that people forget, because probably a lot of our listeners have good, strong families, a lot of the troops don't have those kind of strong, supportive families. And so they don't get anything, or they don't have the resources, or they get confused. They don't know how to send a care package and what to put in a care package. So we hear all the time, particularly from the chaplains, how some of the people are depressed because they never hear from anybody. They don't hear from their own family.
1: Yeah. And then there's those who really get nothing at all, who don't have the support.
9: I was ready to go to Iraq. I couldn't wait to see it and get there.
10: I was out in the Middle East for 9 months.
11: Deployed 3 times, Iraq, Afghanistan twice.
12: Going to Korea for my first duty station was definitely a big change for me.
13: I was on a couple small boy destroyers, so we're the ships that protect the carrier when they go out. And so you serve your country first, protect your family, protect other people's families. I got 2 care packages when I was deployed. God bless them.
10: Care packages always make a difference.
13: They came with messages. I got both to this day in my sea bag at my house right now.
14: The care packages mean a great deal.
9: You don't know who you could be touching and helping out through their time when I deployed.
11: The hardest thing about deployments are saying goodbye.
10: Not being able to hear my parents' voice and my siblings' voice.
9: The hardest part of deployment was just being away from my friends and family.
11: When you join, you give up a certain amount of your freedoms.
13: So imagine moving in your mailbox and not being able to go anywhere. Like, you're on a tin can, you're on the ship. I mean, it's small, condensed quarters. You're every single day, you're on mission.
11: You're not going to have access to Wi-Fi. You're not going to have access to a computer. And mail is the only system that you have.
13: You get this box, you're like, man, oh, that's for me. Let's open it up. You can share it with your buddies.
9: Thank you. You don't know how much it means to us over here to get these things.
11: Baby wipes, baby powder, foot powder, socks. Sometimes it's just something fun that you never even knew that you wanted.
12: Some people don't have a lot of family or no family at all. So that one person, you could definitely change, you know, this soldier, this airman, this Marine, this naval man, you could change their whole day, and that may get them through that whole year of that deployment.
15: Those notes, we get them from people, from kids, from all the whole spectrum of age. Thank you notes, personal notes to, you know, to a random anonymous serviceman or woman. And I think those are, I've talked to a number of people who have received a number of these recipients, and those are the things that they hold on to this day. I mean, some who, you know, answered a call after September 11th.
0: That's Richard Hannaford. 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Let them know that these sacrifices are worth it and worthy. Thank you so much. 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Final thoughts, Al.
5: They don't know anybody's praying for them. They don't know anybody that cares about them. Boosts morale, boosts safety, and saves lives.
6: We are telling them, we acknowledge you. We know that you're there. We appreciate what you're doing.
13: One thing that I always like to remind people, and what we see every single year, is we have so many families, so many supporters out there that actually dedicate and honor in memory of their loved ones. 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
6: Oh, everybody stopped their work when they saw the Girl Scout cookies.
5: Morale can decline because they want to be home and want to be with their families. 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
6: 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We send care packages.
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19: With SRN News, I'm Bob Agnew in Washington. President Trump is endorsing a GOP challenger to Representative Nancy Mace's campaign for South Carolina governor. He did so on Friday, backing Lieutenant Governor Pam Evatt in the contest.
20: The president lauded Evatt as an American first patriot who never wavered in a Truth Social post on Friday evening. Also in a social media post on Friday, Mace responded, suggesting that her advocacy for the release of the Justice Department's files related to its probe into convicted sex offender Jeffrey Epstein contributed to the president's decision not to back her. Trump's Friday endorsement also snubbed Republican Congressman Ralph Norman, who had taken a slight lead on Mace in recent polling. Bernie Bennett in Washington.
19: Also at SRNnews.com, the Senate's top Republican says it's time to shift gears in the Lone Star State.
21: We've got to pivot and go all in.
19: All in, says Senate Majority Leader John Thune, to make sure Texas elects a Republican in November. This is SRN News.
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8: All right. Welcome to the show, everybody. I'm your host, Kenny Michaels. It is great to be here today. Welcome aboard. We got a lot to talk about. I'm going to go ahead and turn the phone lines on. The number to get me live right now, 888-961-0222. Again, 888-961-0222. I'm your host, Kenny Michaels. This is Striking Gold. Welcome aboard. We have the amazing Wendy on phones this morning. Go ahead and call in again, 888-961-0222. All right. Well, first thing I want to mention this morning, ladies and gentlemen, is the former futures trader and commodities trader for Goldman Sachs came out on Friday and said, you ready for this? Gold to 10,000. Wow. Gold to 10,000, let's go, baby. And we all know that Donald Trump is opening up Fort Knox. First president to do so in almost 70 years. Okay, he's opening up Fort Knox. Why is he opening up Fort Knox? I talked about this last week. Why does he have such an interest in Fort Knox? I don't get it. I don't understand. Well, of course I understand. The whole world's going to gold. Okay, Bitcoin's a failure, crypto sucks, the dollar isn't worth anything, so the world's going to gold. And of course, we being the leaders of the free world, lead the way. And so Trump is now heading to Fort Knox because I believe, and many articles believe, he's going to use what's in there to help pay down our national debt. It's brilliant. And we continue to bring in more and more gold, because as Trump said, there's no tariff on gold. We are in the process, I believe, Trump is in the process of repricing gold. This is why he has such an obsession with physical gold and silver. And you've heard me say before that if Trump reprices gold, it's going to explode. Gold was repriced back in, I think, 1933 or 1934, something like that, where they took it off the market for 48 hours, brought it back 75% higher. This is going to be way bigger than that. Because think about the difference of the world between 1933 and today. On top of all that, the war in Iran is settling. If the war in Iran is settling, oil prices go down. What happens to gold and silver? They work in an opposite effect of oil prices. So if oil prices go down, gold and silver explode. That's why the new predictions this week are 10,000 by Goldman Sachs. The Bank of America's calling for 9,000. This is nuts. Okay? They're calling for silver at, let's see, 250 by the end of the year. All because now with the war settling, they know what's going to happen to gold. The only thing holding back gold and silver were oil prices. Right? Now, here we go. So you want to move your retirement account. You want to move your cash into physical gold and silver for sure. All right. The number to get me live, 888-961-0222. That's the number to get me live. I'm Kenny Michaels. 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All right. Something else. For those of you that have 401ks, 403bs, 457as, thrift savings plans, these are accounts that are under your company, meaning the place you work or the place you used to work. 401ks and 403bs, those types of accounts are now new identity theft targets. I warned you about this 6 months ago. I said, get out of paper, get into gold. You cannot scam gold. You cannot scam gold. But you can scam paper. And all these retirement accounts are now becoming the new identity theft target. And so what you want to do is move into gold. Protect your money. Okay, here's something else you should know. More and more employers are no longer contributing or pausing contributions to your retirement account. That means your growth is going to be stagnant. It means your growth is going to be held back. Hell no, move to gold. Okay, there is something that you need to understand when you have cash in the bank and when you have a retirement account. Look at when you started your retirement account 30 years ago. Yes, it's grown. Sure, of course. But take a look at the last 10 years. You're 10 years older, and this thing's bouncing around like a crazy Super Bowl. Okay? The volatility in the stock market is not your friend. It's your enemy. Physical gold and silver is your safety net. It's your safe haven. It's your insurance. It's knowing that money will be there when you need it. By far. And the opening of Fort Knox is telling you where we're headed. And so as you move your retirement account or your cash into physical gold and silver, pay attention to this from the good-looking Kenny Michaels. You are moving into an investment that the whole world wants. The dollar is not what the whole world wants. In international trade, these countries are all shying away from the U.S. dollar. If I own something and nobody wants it, it's not worth anything. That makes sense, right? Yeah, I'll say it again. If I have something and nobody wants it, it's not worth anything. But if I have something and everybody wants it, guess what? It's worth a fortune. That's why you're seeing the numbers now. And the war is now coming to an end. Donald Trump made an announcement the other day that we have largely have an agreement with Iran. That means oil prices are going to tumble. When oil prices tumble, gold explodes. 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Okay? Now, remember this about silver and gold. It never used to be a product that grew. It was just a product that sat there and looked shiny and looked beautiful. Not anymore. Number one most profitable investment in America, physical gold and silver. You got it. Okay? And the funny thing is you got people like Mark Cuban 3 days ago said, I should have bought more gold when it was less. Gold's the way of the future. Mark Cuban said, gold is where it's at. Ain't that the truth, Mark, baby? Okay? The repricing of gold and silver that's being discussed by our president and everybody else in the world is creating growth. You want to go where growth is created, not where it has been. You want to go where it's created. That makes sense, right? That's how we retire at a young age. Okay? Or be able to retire. Okay? Now, ladies and gentlemen, a new article came out on Fortune.com that says that Americans are dipping into their retirement accounts. Please pay attention to what I'm about to tell you because it's going to save you a boatload of money. So pay attention to this. Americans are dipping into their retirement accounts as a hardship to pay everyday bills. That's what it's saying. It's at a record high, up 252% since COVID. It's at a record high of people dipping into their retirement accounts. Now, I get that's what it's for. I get it. But hear me out. Before you dip into your money, move it to gold. Why? Well, if you stay in paper and you dip into your money, you're taxed heavily by your uncle. If you are not, into paper and you're in gold and you take the withdrawal out in the metal itself, guess what? You pay a lot less tax. So if you are going to need your money from a retirement account as a hardship, take it in gold and silver and then cash that gold and silver in with Golden Crest. So if you think you're going to need to dip into your retirement account, move it to gold first, not after. Because once you take the money out and you're in paper, then guess what? You're taxed. Okay? So, I'm telling you now, call Golden Crest Metals, 888-406-6222. 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Okay? And gold is not gold, and silver is not silver. 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Okay, that gets you with me. The point I'm getting at is this, people. Look what's going on in the world. We've had this war with Iran. It has lasted a lot longer than our president thought. Now he's opening up Fort Knox. Trump is moving us to real money. Trump himself has sold properties and asked to be paid in gold. Why? Why wouldn't he want to be paid in dollar? What does the 45th and 47th president of the United States know that we don't know about the U.S. dollar? Well, I don't care what he knows, but if he don't want it, I don't want it. Right? That makes sense, right? And as I said earlier, if I have something nobody wants, it's not worth anything. Nobody wants the U.S. dollar. Nobody. Nobody wants the U.S. dollar anymore. But what does everybody want? They want gold. They want silver. People like me, seniors like me, and I'm a senior, I know I don't sound it, I know I don't look it, I know I don't act it, but I am. I'm a 64-year-old good-looking stud, but I'm old and I'm a senior like you. And so I realize that my retirement account is something I'm going to need at some point. Maybe not, but probably. And if I get into a hardship and I have to withdraw from my retirement account, you want to be in gold first, not after. Once you make the withdrawal, you're taxed. You can't stop it. But if you move to physical gold and silver first, and then you dip into your retirement account because of a hardship, well, now you take it out in the physical metal and you keep more and Uncle Sam gets a lot less. Okay? All right. The number to get me live, 888-961-0222. This is Striking Gold. I'm your host, Kenny Michaels. That's the number to call to get me live on air. If you have a retirement account or you have cash and you're thinking about moving into physical metals and you got questions, ring up the phone line here, 888-961-0222. We have the amazing Wendy on phones this morning. She will take your call and connect you to me. All right, we already got a caller. So let's go to line one. We're going to go to Rob. Rob, welcome to the show.
5: Thanks, Kenny.
8: How you doing, Rob? Good morning.
5: Thank you, sir. Oh, just fine. Good morning. Just wanted to call and tell you thank you again.
8: Yeah, you're welcome. You know, so every week, as you know, we have what's called a gold miner. A gold miner, since this show is called Striking Gold, a gold miner would be appropriate. A gold miner is somebody who trusted me, moved into the show, heard the show, decided, oh, hell, I'm going to buy some gold and silver. You're this week's gold miner. Tell me your journey. Tell me your story, bud.
5: Well, started out, you know, when I'm younger, collecting coins with my dad. All right. Still have them all. Then it got down to, you know, mom's buying gold here and there and, you know, hit $30 an ounce or $40. Oh my God. It went up to 65. Oh my God. Yeah. We're rich. You know? No, we're not. Yeah. But other than that, as I get older and I say, well, why don't I, take my Social Security money and just transfer it right to you and get gold and silver with that. I don't need it, and I'm still kind of working.
8: Brother. How did that process go?
5: Well, it went just fine. Well, it took me about 5 minutes.
8: Yeah, 5 minutes. Because you
5: talking
8: did,
5: to you.
8: Yeah, so one of the things I want to mention to people is I know that you didn't do a retirement account rollover. You did an actual direct cash purchase, which is smart. And you know, that process in buying precious metals with cash, and when we come back from my break, I'm going to be talking about something going on in the banking system, why you want to get your money out. You were smart. You took your money out of the bank. You bought physical gold and silver, and you got it was a process that took about how long, sir?
5: 5 minutes.
8: 5 minutes.
5: I got out of the ditch and answered the phone. And it took about 5 minutes to decide what we wanted. And you said, okay. And sent you, talked to Heather, and she sent me a nice envelope from FedEx. And I went to the bank, got a check, put it in there. You had it the next day for some reason. And FedEx is fast. And we're good from there.
8: Well, that's good. That's great. So I'm glad the process went well. I know for being this week's gold miner, you're going to receive a free Silver Eagle coin coming to your door. Congrats on that. But I want to ask you, you know, I say all the time on my show that if you go to kennysgoldquiz.com, which you did, by the way, congrats, that when you go to kennysgoldquiz.com, you're going to get me, the good-looking guy, you know. And then I always say that I'm going to send you free silver for tuning into my show. Sir, on your transaction,
5: correct,
8: Robert, on your transaction that you did, how much free silver did we send you?
5: $8,000 worth. 62 ounces.
8: Wow. $8,000 worth of silver. So, you know, one of the things that people don't know is China is creating an issue of a massive silver shortage in the world. That shortage is getting more and more. This free silver people are getting from me, think about that alone. Think about if that $8,000, if silver keeps climbing the way they're saying it's going to go, think about the profit you make on that $8,000, and that's free money.
5: Right. And then I can put the pickleball court in the backyard.
8: There you go.
5: Just for that.
8: So as soon as you put the pickleball court in for free, sir, I'm going to come play. Absolutely. Listen, Robert, I want to thank you for being this week's gold miner. Thanks for allowing us to help
5: you. Hey, thank you.
8: Congrats on the 8,000. You're welcome. Congrats on the 8,000 free silver, buddy, okay?
5: All right, I'll still be talking to you. Don't worry about it.
8: You got it. Have a great day. God bless. Bye-bye.
5: Thank you, sir.
8: Yep, bye-bye. All right, the number to get me live, 888-961-0222. I'm Kenny Michaels. This is Striking Gold. If you're ready to get moving, you're ready to finally take the plunge and say, you know what? I've been listening to you long enough, Mr. Michaels. Enough of this nonsense. Enough of this garbage. Get me the gold. Let's go. Let's get you the gold. Let's get you the silver. Call 888-406-6222. That is the number to get Golden Crest medals. They'll get you going. Or if you want me to get you going, go to kennysgoldquiz.com. All right. So one thing I want to mention, and I'm going to start this conversation. I know in a few minutes we're going to take a break, and I'll bring it back up after break. This is very important. For those of you with money in the bank, pay attention to this. Please, dear God, listen to me. When you put money in the bank, and you put it into a CD or a money market or a high-yield savings account, and the bank pays you interest on your money, if you want to call it that. It's a joke, but whatever. They call it interest. At the end of the year, you receive an interest 1099 tax form for the interest you earned. Now you have to take that tax form, go to your accountant when you file your taxes, and say, hey, here's my interest income that I earned from the bank. So the bank already paid you very little. Then you're taxed on the very little. So you lost money. It's nuts. It's a screwed up system. Big time. The bank says, hey, Mr. Michaels, we're giving you this much interest on your money. And then at the end of the year, they send me a tax form. Now I take that tax form, go to my accountant, and I pay taxes on that money. There's nothing left of that money. It's the dumbest system ever invented. How do you avoid it? Take a wild guess. Move to physical gold and silver. Why? Well, think about it. You take the money out of the bank that's earning you 3. Silver in the last 6 months is up 50%. Silver's up 140% in the last year. Gold's up 50% in the last year. So think about this. You take the money out of the bank that's giving you 3% that you have to pay tax on. Instead, you take it, you buy gold and silver. The gold and silver is shipped to your house. You put it in a safe at home. Don't do nothing. And if silver goes up 140% in the next year, you gain that 140% with no tax form. There is no tax form. None. So what happens? You're making money without having to pay Uncle Sam. Does that make sense to you? That's why I say every week, gold and silver is the best investment you can invest your money in, especially if you're a senior. If you're a senior, you want to put your money in safety and in growth. That's gold and silver. You are about to see a major explosion in gold and silver because oil prices are dropping. Because the war is coming to an end. and oil prices and gold work in an inverse relationship. When oil goes down, gold goes up. And now that the war is settling, oil prices are coming down. That means gold's going to explode. Okay? So, move your money into physical gold and silver. Another thing, money in the bank. When you die, what happens? Someone goes into the bank to get the money and they're taxed on that, not in gold. All right, we're going to take a quick break. When we come back, we'll continue this conversation about cash in the bank. If you have questions about moving to gold and silver, call me here, 888-961-0222, or go to kennysgoldquiz.com. We'll be right back.

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Hey, welcome back to the show. I'm your host, Kenny Michaels. This is Striking Gold. Welcome aboard. The number to get me live, 888-961-0222. You can call into the studio. 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If you are thinking about moving your retirement account or your cash into physical gold and silver, and you have questions, I have answers. You call me here, and together we educate everybody else that's too shy to call in. The number here again, 888-961-0222. Or you can skip me, folks. You can go right to Golden Crest Metals, call them up,

Then you get, of course, yours truly. All right. So we were on the topic of cash in the bank. And as I said to you, the bank puts your money into an account. Some of you go for CDs. That's stupid. Some of you go for high-yield savings accounts. Stupid. Some of you go for money market accounts. Stupid. Okay, why is it stupid? Well, here's why it's stupid. Because the bank doesn't pay anything to begin with, right? That's the standing joke, right? The bank doesn't pay anything to begin with. So if they give you 2%, 3%, 4%, and then have the nerve at the end of the year to send you a tax form, and then you got to pay tax on the lousy 2 or 3% that they gave you, you made nothing. You probably lost money, if you think about it. You probably legitimately lost money. But imagine having an investment with that same money that goes up 140% in a year and there's no tax form. Imagine that. Is that not better off? And let me go one step further. When you have money in the bank, and then the Lord calls your name to come home, and now your heirs are left to go get the money out of the bank, your heirs go into the bank with your death certificate saying, hey, my mom died, my dad died, I'm next in line here. And all of a sudden, Uncle Sam says, yeah, so are we. And they get money. But imagine if that money was in physical gold and silver in your home. And the Lord calls your name. Now let's play out that scenario. All of a sudden, the person inheriting your money goes opens the safe at home. 24 right, 34 left, 26 right, 18 left. Click, the safe is open. And what's in that safe? The beautiful, gorgeous, shiny, stunningly gorgeous physical gold and silver. And your heirs take that out and take it home. And there is no Uncle Sam. I tell people all the time, it is the best way to transfer wealth to your next generation with zero government involvement. Now, wouldn't it be better to have your money in something that makes 140% in the last year and there's no tax form for that growth? Would that not be better than putting it in something that pays you 3%? Then they tax you on the 3%. It's a scam, man. So you make nothing. Now let's look at retirement accounts. If you have an IRA, a 401k, a 403b, you're sitting in the stock market, God help you, I'll pray for you, and you're in the stock market and all of a sudden you die. Something happens to you. The Lord calls your name. It's inevitable. Even as good looking as I am, one day he's going to call my name. Now he will say when I get up to the gates, wow, Mr. Michaels, you're the best looking dude we have up here. But I hope I get up there. Oh, please, God. Anyway, listen to me. So if you have a retirement account and the Lord calls your name, now somebody inherits that retirement account. Now they have to take money out of it every year until it's down to zero. That's the law of an inherited retirement account. But now every time they take money out, what happens? Here comes your uncle. That uncle, dude, that guy's greedy. So now here comes your Uncle Sam. Hey, I know you inherited your dad's IRA, but pay up, brother. You owe me money. So, but when your retirement account is in physical gold and silver, and the Lord calls your name, let's play the scenario out. Now your beneficiary inherits this new IRA, the one that's in gold and silver. They still have to drain the account, yes. But now, they take it out in the physical metal. Do they still pay tax? Yes.

a lot less? Yes. So now Uncle Sam don't get the whole amount. Uncle Sam doesn't get the amount he was expecting to get. He gets less. Surprise. Surprise, you greedy uncle. You're not getting as much as you thought you were because I took it in gold. A precious metals IRA is the only retirement account that you can take a withdrawal in something other than the stinking U.S. dollar. And you benefit, and your heirs benefit, from taking the withdrawal in metal rather than dollars. Now, I know what some of you are thinking. You're like, well, okay, Mr. Michaels, I agree you're good looking, but what happens if I take my money out in physical gold and silver, but now I need the money? No problem. You bought the gold and silver through your IRA from Golden Crest Metals. 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No fees, no commissions. And they turn it into dollars. And guess what? The buyback doesn't have to be reported. So there you go. Problem solved. Figures, figures. Gold and silver is God's money, right? And God knew what he was doing when he created it. God knows what he's doing. Okay? God's not a fan of Uncle Sam either. But hear me out. So it benefits you to be in physical gold and silver for growth. Hell, what else is up 140% and about to explode now that the war is over? And Trump is opening up Fort Knox. Why is Trump opening up Fort Knox? Why is there a 22-foot gold statue of Trump at Doral, Florida at his golf course? Why is there a gold logo at the international airport? There's a logo of Trump in gold. There's a statue of him in gold. He brought in $100 million from Venezuela in gold. He said no tariffs on gold. He decorated the Oval Office in gold. What is with this guy's obsession with gold? Because he's smart. He understands that this is real money, that our dollar is not real money. Okay, he gets it. And now he's knocking on Fort Knox, and there's a lot of talk about the repricing of gold and silver. So there's tax benefits, privacy benefits, safety benefits, growth benefits. What more do you want? You can't say that about your stocks. Stocks are high risk, gold is low risk. Stocks are high tax, gold is low tax, sometimes no tax, depending how you buy it. Stocks are risky, gold is safety. Stocks are volatile, gold is growth, silver is growth. Paper is what people are not wanting. Gold is what everybody is wanting. Again, back to the beginning of this show when I said, if I have something that nobody wants, it's not worth anything. That makes sense, right? If I have a car and I'm trying to sell it and nobody wants it, it's not worth anything. Wake up. This makes sense to you, right? Please, dear God, raise your hand so I can see you if it makes sense to you. Please, dear God. Put your hand on the radio right now and feel the warmth of my sincerity. If nobody wants it, it's not worth anything. Nobody wants our dollar. Nobody wants our dollar. But the whole world wants gold. The whole world's hoarding gold, hoarding silver. So that's driving it up. It's making it the most profitable investment in the world. And it's real. And they're relying on the leader, they're relying on the leader of the free world, Mr. Donald Trump, to show the way. And so Donald Trump has decided to open up Fort Knox. So now he's dealing with Fort Knox. Why?
What is the plan with gold, Mr. Trump? Please tell us. I know you want to reprice it. Please, Jesus, I hope that happens. Imagine putting your retirement account into something that is worth X dollars now, goes off the market for 48 hours, and comes back whammo slammo a lot higher. It's instant gratification, is it not? There's article after article after article about Trump repricing gold. The Jerusalem Post had an article that all the central banks around the world, that means all the countries, all the other countries' Federal Reserves, want Trump to reprice gold. He's getting a lot of pressure about it. And there's a lot of talk that he's going to. And there's a lot of you tuning into this show by me, the good-looking Kenny Michaels, who are procrastinators. You're going to be the loser at the end because the gold will get to a point where you can't afford it. You can't afford it. You can't afford it. You can now. So with oil prices going down, gold's about to explode now because the war is coming to an end. Trump said when the war ends, gold, oil prices will come down. And oil works in an inverse relationship to gold. When oil goes up, gold goes down. When oil goes down, gold goes up. So if the war is ending, oil's going down. If oil's going down, gold's going up. Buy it now. Take your retirement account, move it into physical gold and silver. 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So, that's where we're at. 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Why Golden Crest Metals? There's a lot of gold companies out there. You heard me say last week, and I'll say it again. You heard me say that people don't do their homework. 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Of all the gold companies in the world, why did Bloomberg choose them? Because of their business model, because of their business, their ethics and morals, because of their business practices. Listen, people, there are people that here. There's a company that advertises on Fox News, a gold company with a gray-haired man. Okay, guess what? When you go to the Better Business Bureau and you type that company name into the Better Business Bureau and you click on complaints, there's 86 complaints in the last 12 months. That's 7 a month. Would you eat at a restaurant that had 7 complaints every month? Would you eat there? Probably not. Would you move your retirement account to somebody or your money to somebody that's got 7 complaints a month? There's another one. 53 complaints in the last 12 months. There's another one, 36 complaints in the last 12 months. And all the online guys, the big guys online, they're even worse. One online company has 140 complaints in the last 12 months. That's 12 complaints a month. And you're going to send them money? And then there's Golden Crest Metals. 0 complaints. 0. 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And
Yo, man, that dude is, I can't believe that guy's 64 years old. My wife says that all the time. She's, honey, I can't believe you're 64. I said, yes, I know, honey. I look 30. I act 30. I wish I was 30, but I'm not. But I'm 64, so I'm a senior. And the reason that's important, and I'm proud of that, the reason that's important is because the people tuning into this show are seniors. So I'm you. I'm you. Don't sit here and tell me, well, you're not us yet. You don't understand. Oh, I do understand. I am you. I'm a 64-year-old man who has children, who has a grandson. I understand about legacy. I understand about wanting to retire. I understand about needing your money to retire. So put it in gold. I love the people who say, Mr. Michaels, I'm a conservative guy. I say, okay, are you, do you have an IRA? I do. Are you in stocks? I am. Well, then you're a liar. What do you mean? What do you mean I'm a liar? How does a good-looking guy call me a liar? Well, think about it. You're conservative, but you're in stock. That's like saying I'm a virgin, but I'm pregnant. And that's only happened once. In the world's time, that's only happened one time. You can't be conservative and be in stocks. If you're conservative, you're in gold. You're in safety. You can't be a conservative person and be in high-risk assets. That just doesn't make sense. But what does make sense is if you are conservative, move to a conservative investment, physical gold and silver. So that's why, as a senior, I can relate. When we're young, yeah, we take risks, sure. And if you're 30 years old and you're tuning into this show, this show probably isn't for you. But I'm telling you now, if you tell me you're conservative, you better move to gold. Because stocks are not a conservative investment. All right, the number to get me live right now, 888-961-0222. That gets you live with me. We have the amazing Wendy on phones this morning. Again, 888-961-0222. 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It comes to my email, and then the good-looking Kenny Michaels calls you. I know you're going to be shocked hearing from me. Don't be. Okay, if I tell you I'll call you, I'll call you. 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Okay? All right. One last thing I want to mention. Ladies and gentlemen, there's a lot of predictions about gold. One knucklehead thinks gold's going to go to 20,000. He's a knucklehead. He's a knucklehead. I'm not even going to mention his name because he's a knucklehead. But the former top futures trader for Goldman Sachs, his name is Jeff Currie, spelled C-U-R-R-I-E, says gold's going to 10,000. Bank of America's calling for 8. Chase Bank was calling for 9. Wells Fargo's calling for 8. Bank of America's calling for 7,500. All by the end of the year. Some of these guys are going to be right. All by the end of the year. Why? Because the war's ending. Oil prices are going to sink. Okay? And so at the end of the day, listen carefully. You want to put your money where we're going. You want to put your money where there's growth and where there's safety. Right? And as a senior, that's smart. We learned earlier today on the show that if you put your money in the bank pays you interest, then they send you a tax form, then you got to pay the tax on the interest, so you made nothing, probably lost money. Money in the bank should be to pay your bills, and that's it. If the bank will give you 140% in a year like silver has in the last year, then hell, put your money in the bank. And let me know what bank, because I'll put my money there. But that's unlikely. So instead,
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You get growth, you get privacy, and you avoid the tax form. All right, thanks for tuning into the show. I'm Kenny Michaels. 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Have a great day. We'll see you next week. Bye-bye.

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9: With SRN News, I'm Bob Agnew in Washington. Defense Secretary Pete Hegseth says Washington remains committed to the Indo-Pacific.
10: This region has profound implications for U.S. security and prosperity. It's the world's largest and most dynamic market area. It's why our national defense strategy directs the Department of War to set the military conditions required to achieve a lasting and favorable balance of power in the Pacific region.
9: And Hegseth was speaking at the Shangri-La Defense Conference in Singapore. He also said U.S. policy aims to preserve a favorable balance of power and prevent any one country from dominating the region. Treasury Secretary Scott Bessent weighing in on the leak of confidential taxpayer records this week. He says that the IRS, somebody working there, had released tax records belonging to many Americans and those of President Trump and his family. This is SRN News.
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1: All right. Welcome to the show, everybody. I'm your host, Kenny Michaels. It is great to be here today. Welcome aboard. We got a lot to talk about. I'm going to go ahead and turn the phone lines on. The number to get me live right now, 888-961-0222. Again, 888-961-0222. I'm your host, Kenny Michaels. This is Striking Gold. Welcome aboard. We have the amazing Wendy on phones this morning. Go ahead and call in. Again, 888-961-0222. All right. Well, first thing I want to mention this morning, ladies and gentlemen, is the former futures trader and commodities trader for Goldman Sachs came out on Friday and said, you ready for this? Gold to 10,000. Wow. Gold to 10,000. Let's go, baby. And we all know that Donald Trump is opening up Fort Knox. First president to do so in almost 70 years. Okay, he's opening up Fort Knox. Why is he opening up Fort Knox? I talked about this last week. Why does he have such an interest in Fort Knox? I don't get it. I don't understand. Well, of course I understand. The whole world's going to gold. Okay, Bitcoin's a failure. Crypto sucks. The dollar isn't worth anything, so the world's going to gold. And of course, we being the leaders of the free world, lead the way. And so Trump is now heading to Fort Knox because I believe, and many articles believe, he's going to use what's in there to help pay down our national debt. It's brilliant. And we continue to bring in more and more gold because, as Trump said, there's no tariff on gold. We are in the process, I believe, Trump is in the process of repricing gold. This is why he has such an obsession with physical gold and silver. And you've heard me say before that if Trump reprices gold, it's going to explode. Gold was repriced back in, I think, 1933 or 1934, something like that, where they took it off the market for 48 hours, brought it back 75% higher. This is going to be way bigger than that. Because think about the difference of the world between 1933 and today. On top of all that, the war in Iran is settling. If the war in Iran is settling, oil prices go down. What happens to gold and silver? They work in an opposite effect of oil prices. So if oil prices go down, gold and silver explode. That's why the new predictions this week are 10,000 by Goldman Sachs. The Bank of America's calling for 9,000. This is nuts. Okay? They're calling for silver at, let's see, 250 by the end of the year. All because now with the war settling, they know what's going to happen to gold. The only thing holding back gold and silver were oil prices, right? Now, here we go. So you want to move your retirement account. You want to move your cash into physical gold and silver for sure. All right. The number to get me live, 888-961-0222. That's the number to get me live. I'm Kenny Michaels. 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All right. Something else. For those of you that have 401ks, 403bs, 457as, thrift savings plans, these are accounts that are under your company, meaning the place you work or the place you used to work. 401ks and 403bs, those types of accounts are now new identity theft targets. I warned you about this 6 months ago. I said, get out of paper, get into gold. You cannot scam gold. You cannot scam gold. But you can scam paper. And all these retirement accounts are now becoming the new identity theft target. And so what you want to do is move into gold, protect your money. Okay, here's something else you should know. More and more employers are no longer contributing or pausing contributions to your retirement account. That means your growth is going to be stagnant. It means your growth is going to be held back. Hell no, move to gold. Okay, there is something that you need to understand when you have cash in the bank and when you have a retirement account. Look at when you started your retirement account 30 years ago. Yes, it's grown. Sure, of course. But take a look at the last 10 years. You're 10 years older, and this thing's bouncing around like a crazy Super Bowl. Okay? The volatility in the stock market is not your friend. It's your enemy. Physical gold and silver is your safety net. It's your safe haven. It's your insurance. It's knowing that money will be there when you need it. By far. And the opening of Fort Knox is telling you where we're headed. And so as you move your retirement account or your cash in the physical gold and silver, pay attention to this from the good-looking Kenny Michaels. You are moving into an investment that the whole world wants. The dollar is not what the whole world wants. In international trade, these countries are all shying away from the U.S. dollar. If I own something and nobody wants it, it's not worth anything. That makes sense, right? Yeah, I'll say it again. If I have something and nobody wants it, it's not worth anything. But if I have something and everybody wants it, guess what? It's worth a fortune. That's why you're seeing the numbers now. And the war is now coming to an end. Donald Trump made an announcement the other day that we have largely have an agreement with Iran. That means oil prices are going to tumble. When oil prices tumble, gold explodes. 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You do it right now. 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Okay? Now, remember this about silver and gold. It never used to be a product that grew. It was just a product that sat there and looked shiny and looked beautiful. Not anymore. Number one most profitable investment in America, physical gold and silver. You got it. Okay? And the funny thing is you got people like Mark Cuban 3 days ago said, I should have bought more gold when it was less. Gold's the way of the future. Mark Cuban said, gold is where it's at. Ain't that the truth, Mark, baby? Okay? Read the repricing of gold and silver that's being discussed by our president and everybody else in the world is creating growth. You want to go where growth is created, not where it has been. You want to go where it's created. That makes sense, right? That's how we retire at a young age, okay? Or be able to retire, okay? Now, ladies and gentlemen, a new article came out on Fortune.com that says that Americans are dipping into their retirement accounts. Please pay attention to what I'm about to tell you because it's going to save you a boatload of money. So pay attention to this. Americans are dipping into their retirement accounts as a hardship to pay everyday bills. That's what it's saying. It's at a record high, up 252% since COVID. It's at a record high of people dipping into their retirement accounts. Now, I get that's what it's for. I get it. But hear me out. Before you dip into your money, move it to gold. Why? Well, if you stay in paper and you dip into your money, you're taxed heavily by your uncle. If you are not, into paper and you're in gold and you take the withdrawal out in the metal itself, guess what? You pay a lot less tax. 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So if you think you're going to need to dip into your retirement account, move it to gold first, not after. Because once you take the money out and you're in paper, then guess what? You're taxed. Okay? So, I'm telling you now, call Golden Crest Metals, 888-406-6222. 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And gold is not gold, and silver is not silver. 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Okay, that gets you with me. The point I'm getting at is this, people. Look what's going on in the world. We've had this war with Iran. It has lasted a lot longer than our president thought. Now he's opening up Fort Knox. Trump is moving us to real money. Trump himself has sold properties and asked to be paid in gold. Why? Why wouldn't he want to be paid in dollar? What does the 45th and 47th president of the United States know that we don't know about the U.S. dollar? Well, I don't care what he knows, but if he don't want it, I don't want it. Right? That makes sense, right? And as I said earlier, if I have something nobody wants, it's not worth anything. Nobody wants the U.S. dollar. Nobody. Nobody wants the U.S. dollar anymore. But what does everybody want? They want gold. They want silver. People like me, seniors like me, and I'm a senior. I know I don't sound it. I know I don't look it. I know I don't act it, but I am. I'm a 64-year-old good-looking stud, but I'm old and I'm a senior like you. And so I realize that my retirement account is something I'm going to need at some point. Maybe not, but probably. And if I get into a hardship and I have to withdraw from my retirement account, you want to be in gold first, not after. Once you make the withdrawal, you're taxed. You can't stop it. But if you move to physical gold and silver first, and then you dip into your retirement account because of a hardship, well, now you take it out in the physical metal and you keep more and Uncle Sam gets a lot less. Okay? All right. The number to get me live, 888-961-0222. This is Striking Gold. I'm your host, Kenny Michaels. That's the number to call to get me live on air. If you have a retirement account or you have cash and you're thinking about moving into physical metals and you got questions, ring up the phone line here, 888-961-0222. We have the amazing Wendy on phones this morning. She will take your call and connect you to me. All right, we already got a caller. So let's go to line one. We're going to go to Rob. Rob, welcome to the show.
2: Thanks, Kenny.
1: How you doing, Rob? Good morning.
2: Thank you, sir. Oh, just fine. Good morning. Just wanted to call and tell you thank you again.
1: Yeah, you're welcome. You know, so every week, as you know, we have what's called a gold miner. A gold miner, since this show is called Striking Gold, a gold miner would be appropriate. A gold miner is somebody who trusted me, moved into the show, heard the show, decided, oh, hell, I'm going to buy some gold and silver. You're this week's gold miner. Tell me your journey. Tell me your story, bud.
2: Well, started out, you know, when I'm younger, collecting coins with my dad. All right. Still have them all. Then it got down to, you know, mom's buying gold here and there and, you know, hit $30 an ounce or $40. Oh my God. It went up to 65. Oh my God. Yeah. We're rich. You know? No, we're not. Yeah. But other than that, as I get older and I say, well, why don't I, take my Social Security money and just transfer it right to you and get gold and silver with that. I don't need it, you know, I'm still kind of working.
1: How did that process go?
2: Well, it went just fine. It took me about 5 minutes.
1: Yeah, 5 minutes. Because you
2: talking
1: did,
2: to you.
1: So one of the things I want to mention to people is I know that you didn't do a retirement account rollover. You did an actual direct cash purchase, which is smart. And you know, that process in buying precious metals with cash, and when we come back from my break, I'm going to be talking about something going on in the banking system, why you want to get your money out. You were smart. You took your money out of the bank. You bought physical gold and silver, and you got it was a process that took about how long, sir?
2: 5 minutes.
1: 5 minutes.
2: I got out of the ditch and answered the phone. And it took about 5 minutes to decide what we wanted. And you said, okay. And sent you, talked to Heather, and she sent me a nice envelope from FedEx. And I went to the bank, got a check, put it in there. You had it the next day for some reason. And FedEx is fast. And we're good from there.
1: Well, that's good. That's great. So I'm glad the process went well. I know for being this week's gold miner, you're going to receive a free Silver Eagle coin coming to your door. Congrats on that. But I want to ask you, you know, I say all the time on my show that if you go to kennysgoldquiz.com, which you did, by the way, congrats, that when you go to kennysgoldquiz.com, you're going to get me, the good-looking guy, you know. And then I always say that I'm going to send you free silver for tuning into my show. Sir, on your transaction,
2: correct,
1: Robert, on your transaction that you did, how much free silver did we send you?
2: $8,000 worth, 62 ounces.
1: Wow, $8,000 worth of silver. So, you know, one of the things that people don't know is China is creating an issue of a massive silver shortage in the world. That shortage is getting more and more. This free silver people are getting from me, think about that alone. Think about if that $8,000, if silver keeps climbing the way they're saying it's going to go, think about the profit you make on that $8,000, and that's free money.
2: Right. And then I can put the pickleball court in the backyard.
1: There you go.
2: Just for that.
1: So as soon as you put the pickleball court in for free, sir, I'm going to come play. Absolutely. Listen, Robert,
2: okay.
1: I want to thank you for being this week's gold miner. Thanks for allowing us to help.
2: Hey, thank you.
1: Congrats on the 8,000. You're welcome. Congrats on the 8,000 free silver, buddy. Okay.
2: All right. I'll still be talking to you. Don't worry about it.
1: You got it. Have a great day. God bless. Bye-bye.
2: Thank you, sir.
1: Yep, bye-bye. All right, the number to get me live, 888-961-0222. I'm Kenny Michaels. This is Striking Gold. If you're ready to get moving, you're ready to finally take the plunge and say, you know what? I've been listening to you long enough, Mr. Michaels. Enough of this nonsense. Enough of this garbage. Get me the gold. Let's go. Let's get you the gold. Let's get you the silver. Call 888-406-6222. That is the number to get Golden Crest Metals. They'll get you going. Or if you want me to get you going, go to kennysgoldquiz.com. All right. So one thing I want to mention, and I'm going to start this conversation. I know in a few minutes we're going to take a break, and I'll bring it back up after break. This is very important. For those of you with money in the bank, pay attention to this. Please, dear God, listen to me. When you put money in the bank, and you put it into a CD or a money market or a high-yield savings account, and the bank pays you interest on your money, if you want to call it that. It's a joke, but whatever, they call it interest. At the end of the year, you receive an interest 1099 tax form for the interest you earned. Now you have to take that tax form, go to your accountant when you file your taxes, and say, hey, here's my interest income that I earned from the bank. So the bank already paid you very little. Then you're taxed on the very little. So you lost money. It's nuts. It's a screwed up system. Big time. The bank says, hey, Mr. Michaels, we're giving you this much interest on your money. And then at the end of the year, they send me a tax form. Now I take that tax form, go to my accountant, and I pay taxes on that money. There's nothing left of that money. It's the dumbest system ever invented. How do you avoid it? Take a wild guess. Move to physical gold and silver. Why? Well, think about it. You take the money out of the bank that's earning you 3. Silver in the last 6 months is up 50%. Silver's up 140% in the last year. Gold's up 50% in the last year. So think about this. You take the money out of the bank that's giving you 3% that you have to pay tax on. Instead, you take it, you buy gold and silver. The gold and silver shipped to your house. You put it in a safe at home. Don't do nothing. And if silver goes up 140%, in the next year, you gain that 140% with no tax form. There is no tax form. None. So what happens? You're making money without having to pay Uncle Sam. Does that make sense to you? That's why I say every week, gold and silver is the best investment you can invest your money in, especially if you're a senior. If you're a senior, you want to put your money in safety and in growth. That's gold and silver. You are about to see a major explosion in gold and silver because oil prices are dropping. Because the war is coming to an end. And oil prices and gold work in an inverse relationship. When oil goes down, gold goes up. And now that the war is settling, oil prices are coming down. That means gold's going to explode. Okay? So, move your money into physical gold and silver. Another thing, money in the bank. When you die, what happens? Someone goes into the bank to get the money and they're taxed on that. Not in gold. All right, we're going to take a quick break. When we come back, we'll continue this conversation about cash in the bank. If you want to have questions about moving to gold and silver, call me here, 888-961-0222, or go to kennysgoldquiz.com. We'll be right back.

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4: 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Breaking news.
3: Lawsuits are adding up after the chemical leak that forced more than 50,000 Orange County residents out of their homes for nearly a week. So far, more than 40 lawsuits have been filed. Most are seeking damages for evacuation and displacement, emotional distress, property damage, and other expenses related to the ordeal. A coalition of residents involved in one lawsuit calls the incident foreseeable and preventable. Larry Marino on The Answer with breaking news and talk you can trust.
4: 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Are you exhausted? We are too. Let's unite and come together.

welcome back to the show. I'm your host, Kenny Michaels. This is Striking Gold. Welcome aboard. The number to get me live, 888-961-0222. You can call into the studio, the amazing Wendy's on phones. 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You call me here, and together we educate everybody else that's too shy to call in. The number here again, 888-961-0222. Or you can skip me, folks. 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All right. So we were on the topic of cash in the bank. And as I said to you, the bank puts your money into an account. Some of you go for CDs. That's stupid. Some of you go for high-yield savings accounts. Stupid. Some of you go for money market accounts. Stupid. Okay, why is it stupid? Well, here's why it's stupid. Because the bank doesn't pay any.

you 2%, 3%, 4%, and then have the nerve at the end of the year to send you a tax form, and then you got to pay tax on the lousy 2 or 3% that they gave you, you made nothing. You probably lost money, if you think about it. You probably legitimately lost money. But imagine having an investment with that same money that goes up 140% in a year and there's no tax form. Imagine that. Is that not better off? And let me go one step further. When you have money in the bank and then the Lord calls your name to come home and now your heirs are left to go get the money out of the bank, your heirs go into the bank with your death certificate saying, hey, my mom died, my dad died, I'm next in line here. And all of a sudden, Uncle Sam says, yeah, so are we. And they get money. But imagine if that money was in physical gold and silver in your home. And the Lord calls your name. Now let's play out that scenario. All of a sudden, the person inheriting your money goes opens the safe at home. 24 right, 34 left, 26 right, 18 left. Click, the safe is open. And what's in that safe? The beautiful, gorgeous, shiny, stunningly gorgeous physical gold and silver. And your heirs take that out and take it home. And there is no Uncle Sam. I tell people all the time, it is the best way to transfer wealth to your next generation with zero government involvement. Now, wouldn't it be better to have your money in something that makes 140% in the last year and there's no tax form for that growth? Would that not be better than putting it in something that pays you 3%? Then they tax you on the 3%. It's a scam, man. So you make nothing. Now let's look at retirement accounts. If you have an IRA, a 401k, a 403b, you're sitting in the stock market, God help you, I'll pray for you, and you're in the stock market and all of a sudden you die. Something happens to you. The Lord calls your name. It's inevitable. Even as good looking as I am, one day he's going to call my name. Now, he will say when I get up to the gates, wow, Mr. Michaels, you're the best looking dude we have up here. But I hope I get up there. Oh, please, God. Anyway, listen to me. So if you have a retirement account and the Lord calls your name, now somebody inherits that retirement account. Now they have to take money out of it every year until it's down to zero. That's the law of an inherited retirement account. But now every time they take money out, what happens? Here comes your uncle. That uncle, dude, that guy's greedy. So now here comes your Uncle Sam. Hey, I know you inherited your dad's IRA, but pay up, brother. You owe me money. So, but when your retirement account is in physical gold and silver, and the Lord calls your name, let's play the scenario out. Now your beneficiary inherits this new IRA, the one that's in gold and silver. They still have to drain the account, yes. But now, now, they take it out in the physical metal. Do they still pay tax? Yes. Do they pay a lot less? Yes. So now Uncle Sam don't get the whole amount. Uncle Sam doesn't get the amount he was expecting to get. He gets less. Surprise. Surprise, you greedy uncle. You're not getting as much as you thought you were because I took it in gold. A precious metals IRA is the only retirement account that you can take a withdrawal in something other than the stinking

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And you benefit, and your heirs benefit from taking the withdrawal in metal rather than dollars. Now, I know what some of you are thinking. You're like, well, okay, Mr. Michaels, I agree you're good looking, but what happens if I take my money out in physical gold and silver, but now I need the money? 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And they turn it into dollars. And guess what? The buyback doesn't have to be reported. So there you go. Problem solved. Figures, figures. Gold and silver is God's money, right? And God knew what he was doing when he created it. God knows what he's doing. Okay? God's not a fan of Uncle Sam either. But hear me out. So it benefits you to be in physical gold and silver for growth. Hell, what else is up 140% and about to explode now that the war is over? And Trump is opening up Fort Knox. Why is Trump opening up Fort Knox? Why is there a 22-foot gold statue of Trump at Doral, Florida at his golf course? Why is there a gold logo at the International Airport? There's a logo of Trump in gold. There's a statue of him in gold. He brought in $100 million from Venezuela in gold. He said no tariffs on gold. He decorated the Oval Office in gold. What is with this guy's obsession with gold? Because he's smart. He understands that this is real money, that our dollar is not real money. Okay, he gets it. And now he's knocking on Fort Knox, and there's a lot of talk about the repricing of gold and silver. So there's tax benefits, privacy benefits, safety benefits, growth benefits. What more do you want? You can't say that about your stocks. Stocks are high risk. Gold is low risk. Stocks are high tax. Gold is low tax. Sometimes no tax, depending how you buy it. Stocks are risky. Gold is safety. Stocks are volatile. Gold is growth. Silver is growth. Paper is what people are not wanting. Gold is what everybody is wanting. Again, back to the beginning of this show when I said, if I have something that nobody wants, it's not worth anything. That makes sense, right? If I have a car and I'm trying to sell it and nobody wants it, it's not worth anything. Wake up. This makes sense to you, right? Please, dear God, raise your hand so I can see you if it makes sense to you. Please, dear God. Put your hand on the radio right now and feel the warmth of my sincerity. If nobody wants it, it's not worth anything. Nobody wants our dollar. Nobody wants our dollar. But the whole world wants gold. The whole world's hoarding gold, hoarding silver. So that's driving it up. It's making it the most profitable investment in the world. And it's real. And they're relying on the leader. They're relying on the leader of the free world, Mr. Donald Trump, to show the way. And so Donald Trump has decided to open up Fort Knox. So now he's dealing with Fort Knox. Why? What is the plan with gold, Mr. Trump? Please tell us. I know you want to reprice it. Please, Jesus, I hope that happens. Imagine putting your retirement account into something that is worth X dollars now, goes off the market for 48 hours, and comes back whammo slammo a lot higher. It's instant gratification, is it not? There's article after article after article about Trump repricing gold.
The Jerusalem Post had an article that all the central banks around the world, that means all the countries, all the other countries' Federal Reserves, want Trump to reprice gold. He's getting a lot of pressure about it. And there's a lot of talk that he's going to. And there's a lot of you tuning into this show by me, the good-looking Kenny Michaels, who are procrastinators. You're going to be the loser at the end because the gold will get to a point where you can't afford it. You can't afford it. You can't afford it. You can now. So with oil prices going down, gold's about to explode now because the war is coming to an end. Trump said when the war ends, gold, oil prices will come down. And oil works in an inverse relationship to gold. When oil goes up, gold goes down. When oil goes down, gold goes up. So if the war is ending, oil's going down. If oil's going down, gold's going up. Buy it now. Take your retirement account, move it into physical gold and silver. 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So, that's where we're at. 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Why Golden Crest Metals? There's a lot of gold companies out there. You heard me say last week, and I'll say it again. You heard me say that people don't do their homework. 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Because of their business model, because of their business, their ethics and morals, because of their business practices. Listen, people, there are people that here. There's a company that advertises on Fox News, a gold company with a gray-haired man. Okay, guess what? When you go to the Better Business Bureau and you type that company name into the Better Business Bureau and you click on complaints, there's 86 complaints in the last 12 months. That's 7 a month. Would you eat at a restaurant that had 7 complaints every month? Would you eat there? Probably not. Would you move your retirement account to somebody or your money to somebody that's got 7 complaints a month? There's another one. 53 complaints in the last 12 months. There's another one, 36 complaints in the last 12 months. And all the online guys, the big guys online, they're even worse. One online company has 140 complaints in the last 12 months. That's 12 complaints a month. And you're going to send them money? And then there's Golden Crest Metals. 0 complaints. 0. 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This is why I vet the gold company so you don't have to. 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And of course, if you want to verify my good looks, you can go to kennysgoldquiz.com, and there I am, looking beautiful in a suit and tie. And yo, man, that dude is, I can't believe that guy's 64 years old. My wife says that all the time. She's, honey, I can't believe you're 64. I said, yes, I know, honey. I look 30. I act 30. I wish I was 30, but I'm not. But I'm 64, so I'm a senior. And the reason that's important, and I'm proud of that, the reason that's important is because the people tuning into this show are seniors. So I'm you.
Don't sit here and tell me, well, you're not us yet. You don't understand. Oh, I do understand. I am you. I'm a 64-year-old man who has children, who has a grandson. I understand about legacy. I understand about wanting to retire. I understand about needing your money to retire. So put it in gold. I love the people who say, Mr. Michaels, I'm a conservative guy. I say, okay, are you, do you have an IRA? I do. Are you in stocks? I am. Well, then you're a liar. What do you mean? What do you mean I'm a liar? How does a good-looking guy call me a liar? Well, think about it. You're conservative, but you're in stock. That's like saying I'm a virgin, but I'm pregnant. And that's only happened once. In the world's time, that's only happened one time. You can't be conservative and be in stocks. If you're conservative, you're in gold. You're in safety. You can't be a conservative person and be in high-risk assets. That just doesn't make sense. But what does make sense is if you are conservative, move to a conservative investment, physical gold and silver. So that's why, as a senior, I can relate. When we're young, yeah, we take risks, sure. And if you're 30 years old and you're tuning into this show, this show probably isn't for you. But I'm telling you now, if you tell me you're conservative, you better move to gold. Because stocks are not a conservative investment. All right, the number to get me live right now, 888-961-0222. That gets you live with me. We have the amazing Wendy on phones this morning. Again, 888-961-0222. Or you can go right to kennysgoldquiz.com, fill out the couple of questions on that little website. And guess what? It comes to my email. And then the good-looking Kenny Michaels calls you. I know you're going to be shocked hearing from me. Don't be. Okay, if I tell you I'll call you, I'll call you. Just go to kennysgoldquiz.com or call Golden Crest Metals directly, 888-406-6222, and they will get you done. Okay? All right. One last thing I want to mention. Ladies and gentlemen, there's a lot of predictions about gold. One knucklehead thinks gold's going to go to 20,000. He's a knucklehead. He's a knucklehead. I'm not even going to mention his name because he's a knucklehead. But the former top futures trader for Goldman Sachs, his name is Jeff Currie, spelled C-U-R-R-I-E, says gold's going to 10,000. Bank of America's calling for 8. Chase Bank was calling for 9. Wells Fargo's calling for 8. Bank of America's calling for 7,500. All by the end of the year. Some of these guys are going to be right. All by the end of the year. Why? Because the war is ending. Oil prices are going to sink. Okay? And so at the end of the day, listen carefully. You want to put your money where we're going. You want to put your money where there's growth and where there's safety. Right? And as a senior, that's smart. We learned earlier today on the show that if you put your money in the bank pays you interest, then they send you a tax form, then you got to pay the tax on the interest, so you made nothing, probably lost money. Money in the bank should be to pay your bills, and that's it. If the bank will give you 140% in a year like silver has in the last year, then hell, put your money in the bank. And let me know what bank, because I'll put my money there. But that's unlikely. So instead, move your money in the metals. You get growth, you get privacy, and you avoid the tax form. All right, thanks for tuning into the show. I'm Kenny Michaels. 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Buy gold and wait. Have a great day. We'll see you next week. Bye-bye.

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11: With SRN News, I'm Bob Agnew in Washington. Defense Secretary Pete Hegseth says Washington remains committed to the Indo-Pacific region. He told a group of world leaders, diplomats, and top security officials in Singapore, China won't be allowed to dominate.
12: When we look across the region today, there is rightful alarm regarding China's historic military buildup and the expansion of its military activities in the region and beyond. We share a clear-eyed assessment of that security environment and a mutual understanding that a Pacific dominated by any hegemon would unravel the regional balance of power and undermine the equilibrium we all seek to preserve.
11: Israel's air force and artillery have struck areas near a strategic mountain in southern Lebanon. The attacks took place as fighting continues near the city of Nabateh. Israel tried to crack down on Hezbollah terrorists. This is SRN News.
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19: 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Dr. Rosenberg is a leading authority in advanced conservative care and non-surgical spinal restoration, with more than 31 years of experience helping patients suffering from chronic back pain, joint pain, herniated discs, sciatica, neuropathy, muscle weakness, mobility loss, and degenerative musculoskeletal conditions. Doctor, it is always exciting for me to sit down with you because the work you're doing there at Spineatomy, I have learned it is truly changing lives.
20: Thank you, Dave. I'm always excited to be here and share all the insights, new information, and, you know, empower people to make a better decision about their health and well-being. And, you know, what makes this especially exciting is that medicine has evolved tremendously. And I go to all these different conferences and I see the changes that are happening. Today, we have technologies and regenerative therapies that allow us to treat the root cause of pain and dysfunction, not simply just cover the symptoms. And that's why so many patients are now seeking advanced conservative care before considering invasive procedures such as surgery, injections, or anything else.
19: You know, I wonder at this point whether 31 years ago when you began, whether you could foresee all of the amazing technological advancements that you now are able to use today to help restore people's health.
20: Not in the same capacity, for sure. Things are evolving so fast. It's like faster than the speed of light. I mean, look at what's happening with AI and the revolution of that. It's just, things are just improving.
19: Today's topic, as I indicated, is musculoskeletal problems and nutrition. This really affects almost everyone at some level, doesn't it?
20: Absolutely. Musculoskeletal conditions affect the spine, the joints, the muscles, ligaments, tendons, nerves, and the connective tissue. And it's a very big system. And all of this together impacts movement, energy, strength, balance, posture, recovery, and overall quality of life. I mean, it's not an organ that functions one way or another, but you understand that when all of the system fails, it doesn't fail in isolation. It's all connected. And many people think, I'm just getting older. But often what's really happening is that there is deep inflammation, muscle loss, joint degeneration, the things that can happen with age or with repetitive injuries, poor recovery when you don't recover from any injuries or you just ignore it, nutritional deficiencies, and structural breakdown. And this can really affect the quality of someone's life.
19: When we use the term musculoskeletal, that's a new term for many who are listening today. Can you define that for us a little bit?
20: It's the system that encompasses the muscles and the bones and all the connective and soft tissue associated with that. You know, we have bones and muscles all over our body, big bones, little bones. We have a lot. And I can give you an exact number. But the thing is that there is a lot of connective tissue that holds everything together. And so the combination of all these muscles, bones, joints, and all these soft tissues together, that's what makes the musculoskeletal systems.
19: Can you give us an example of a patient who came to you that you worked with them in this particular discipline?
20: Of course. First of all, that's my discipline because this is all I specialize in, different treatments and, you know, different therapies that are involving the musculoskeletal system. But I had a patient that came in who said, "Doctor, I don't even recognize my body anymore." Hmm. She was exhausted. She was frail. She had chronic knee pain, chronic back pain, general weakness. And she just stopped exercising because any movement hurt her. You know, she was waking up in the morning, she was already exhausted. Then because she stopped moving, then her muscles become extremely weak. And then they further, you know, deteriorated. And that's when the spiral kind of begin. Then the pain starts to cause inactivity. And inactivity causes muscle loss. And you get into this vicious cycle. Muscle loss creates instability because then you don't feel stable walking and you need to use a cane or a walker. Instability creates more degeneration, and that's how those patients kind of get stuck in this vicious cycle of not really understanding what's going on and how to get rid of all these symptoms. And what we do in Spinatomy is we interrupt that cycle. We do a full evaluation, so we check to see what kind of inability of motion does she have? Why does she have soreness in her knees? Is there arthritis in the knees? We do full X-ray, or if we need to, we'll send you for an MRI. Then we check the spine. Then we look to see if there is any muscle atrophy like sarcopenia. We may send her to do a bone density study. Like, we look at things a little bit differently, and then we start just stimulating the body. Let's stimulate the area where she had pain. You know, she had back pain, and then she had knee pain. And so we started with regenerative integrative medicine. We gave her a lot of different supplementations, and we kind of looked at different things that are going on in her blood test, because we have a PA that is very advanced in regenerative medicine. So she did a full workup. We checked her hormones. I mean, we checked different things, but we primarily concentrated on the musculoskeletal system because her knees were hurting, her back was hurting, she felt weak and fatigued. So we just started some basic treatment to stimulate blood flow and oxygenation to the system, to the body, to the spine. We use laser therapy. We use nutritional support. And slowly, she started feeling a little bit better. You know, I always give an analogy that it's like a tree that is kind of like starting to look bad, and you think, is this tree going to die on me here? Because it looks like some branches are very dry comparing to the rest of the tree. And I always give this analogy because it starts at the root. You know, what are you going to do with that branch that's dying? You have to fix the soil that the tree sits in. Mm-hmm. You need to put water and hopefully get some sunlight and put some fertilizers and give it some kind of support so it can come back to life. And I feel that the body is extremely similar. We need to fix everything and feed it some nutrients to the root of what causes all these problems. Mm-hmm. And I think when you start looking at the body and the musculoskeletal in this manner, and not just say chasing a symptom without understanding what you're chasing, you can get a much better outcome and the patient feels better. So we start working on her strength and movement and confidence. And that's the difference between the symptoms management and true restoration. You got to look at things a little bit differently.
19: So what was the outcome for her then? Where did she end up in her health?
20: Well, first of all, we reduced the inflammation in the knees, and we reduced the pain in the knees, and we increased the strength of the muscles around the knees. And that already gave her strength in her lower extremities. Mm. And so that was one thing that was resolved. And then we looked at her nutritional supplements. What is she taking? What is she eating? What is she not eating? She was older. She was postmenopausal. So clearly she had depleted certain nutrients that she needed to have. So we looked at that and we provided some supplements for her, which we're very good in doing, and we'll provide you whatever it is that you need. And we'll talk about that because everybody is individual. And then we treated her low back pain. She had some low back pain. She had some muscle spasms. She didn't have too much herniated discs, but she had some degeneration. Facet arthrosis, which is facets are the joints that are connecting one vertebra to another vertebra. So mm-hmm. we did some therapy, even though we did incorporate some decompression for the facet arthrosis, because it's another indicated treatment. We reduce her pain and kind of stimulate blood flowing to the muscles of the low back. Then we did some strengthening. We used the M-Sculpt Neo for functional wellness. So when you provide some strength and the muscles get some fuel, you fuel the muscles, then all of a sudden you move a little bit better, and then you start moving. And then, you know, when you start moving, then you feel better and your endurance improves, your energy improves. And it's a step by step, but you know, one thing leads to another. Then your stability starts improving. And that was the outcome. She started to feel better and better. She's still a patient. And I said, look, you don't have any major, major issue that requires this ongoing care that we see in patients with severe conditions like herniated and bulging disc and sciatica, but you have enough where you need to come and see us maybe once every 2-3 weeks, once we're done with the treatment, just like you need to maintain it. We send her back to her gym and showed her some exercises that she can do. But the fact that she's able to come back to us and get that stimulation, we strengthen her muscles, which was the biggest thing for her. You know, muscle is the organ of longevity.
19: Mm.
20: And it has and carries a lot of blood flow, a lot of nutrients, a lot of oxygenation. If it becomes very weak and atrophied, then you lose your stability, you lose your endurance. And that's a different vicious cycle, because the weakness and inability to move can cause a lot of problems. And so when you start strengthening those muscles, it's like going to the gym. You know, people feel much better when they exercise. The problem is these patients that feel inflamed and they're a little older and they're a little weaker, they cannot go and exercise. They don't have the strength. So with the utilization of the technology, we can actually jumpstart that strength, and we can jumpstart the muscle so they can start going to the gym and working out on their own.
19: You know, it occurs to me as you say that a person listening to this might think, oh, all I have to do is start exercising and taking some multivitamins, and that's going to get me back to my health.
20: Well, yes, in a way, but no, because it all depends. First of all, not all multivitamins are made the same. So it's very important to understand what you're buying, where you're buying it from, and the quality of what you're putting in your body, because you don't want to just take something that your body is just going to excrete it out. You want something that really is absorbable. So we all know that there's different qualities. So that's one thing. But yes, supplements are important to take because we deplete them and we're exposed to so many external stimulations, and the food we eat is not always as clean. The chemicals we have on all the, you know, the food we eat, there's just this whole thing that you don't know how it affects everybody's body. You know, we don't always eat in the cleanest restaurant. You know, a lot of people eat fast food still, and that's all full of chemicals. You know, we know it's not nutritious at all. So that's very important of how your body will function and how you're going to feel overall. And then going to the gym, yeah, you want to move and exercise, walk, lift weights, do whatever you can do, because movement is so important to your well-being. But the problem is a lot of these patients that have severe pain, they cannot move. They're too weak. They just cannot move. It's hard for them. And when they go to the gym, they feel that they cannot do anything. So they just don't even want to go to the gym. So it's almost like, you know, yes, if you could do something better than nothing, but some patients just don't have the ability to go to the gym and exercise because they're too weak. And when they start doing it, it becomes painful. And so then they get very discouraged and then they don't do it at all. So it's just getting the body ready to go to the gym and do whatever you need to do.
19: 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And I think that is the difference between symptom management and true restoration. 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
20: 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Most clinics focus on one thing, depending on what it is they treat in their specialty. We combine multiple advanced diagnostics, spinal restoration, joint restoration, regenerative medicine, functional rehab, nutritional optimization, and muscle rebuilding. So we look at the whole system and we find the best treatment for you. And we combine many different elements in your care, not only one thing. And it's all under one roof. So that's why we've become the leading authority in conservative care for patients trying to avoid surgery or invasive procedures, because we have multiple tools to help you get rid of the particular problem that you have. And we look at it from a very comprehensive manner. So not only we have multiple tools, we have a different way of looking and diagnosing and seeing how can we address that so you don't have that problem anymore. So it's controlled to the level, yeah, you're sometimes going to need to live with it, but to live with it where it's manageable and not manageable with just medication that's going to make you a zombie and going to cause different side effects and just masking the symptom and never really addressing the problem, but more manageable in a way that you can function and it does not affect your life and there's no side effects. And that's the advancements in what we see in today's world in healthcare, in technology, and medical technology, and this whole overall approach to different conditions that you face. You need to have a different eye looking at things than what it used to be before. There's always examples. I always give basic examples because I feel like people need to, it needs to be some kind of an analogy that they resonate. Like I say, the cell phone, like we had a flip phone and that was it. That was the end all be all. And now who even has a flip phone? It looks antiquated and not even in the same space. So things are different today than they ever were. And you have to understand that. And you need to be open-minded to all the new elements that are out there that can help you The food is different. Everything we do is different today than we used to. And so we need to be more innovative. We need to understand that. And especially when it comes to our health, more than anything.
19: You know, we have talked on the program extensively over our years together about structural integrity. Problems with the back, with discs, with the neck, and with joint issues. But what you're talking about today, this is where we add in regenerative medicine and biologics. And this becomes extremely important, doesn't it?
20: Exactly, because biologics help support the body's natural healing response. No matter who you talk to in medicine, any doctor will know that the body has the ability to heal itself. You just have to give it the right environment. So we may use stem cell supports, exosomes, advanced biologic therapies, peptides, different regenerative stuff, you know, to help improve healing and tissue recovery. But here's the critical point, Dave. You cannot simply inject biologic agents into a damaged environment and expect long-term success. Mm. You can put the best biologics in the world into a damaged joint or spine, but if the body is still unstable, if there's still compression, if there's still inflammation and weakness, and you don't look at all the other elements, the biology does not stand a chance. And that's why in Spinatomy, our comprehensive model matters. Just because now everybody looks at exosomes and stem cells and thinks it's the best thing ever, then this is what we do. No, you have to incorporate everything together to create a comprehensive approach. And that's why that's so important.
19: So you reduce compression, you improve function, you support healing biologically, and you help to rebuild muscle and stability, right?
20: That's correct. You need to understand the sequence to create a better outcome versus just doing one-off thing and then saying, well, I've tried it, it didn't work. I've tried this, it didn't work. I've done physical therapy, it's painful. I'm not saying it's bad, it's very necessary. I've done acupuncture, it didn't work. Acupuncture is really good for you. It works extremely well. I've done this and it didn't, you know, you have to understand why didn't it work?
19: Mm-hmm.
20: Because other things do not allow that particular treatment to work. And that's why you need to look at the whole picture.
19: And what you're describing now, that is what really makes Spinatomy, I think, the gold standard in advanced conservative care. I mean, you're not just masking pain. You really are restoring function and extending a person's quality of life, aren't you?
20: Exactly. We don't want patients simply surviving. We want them thriving. And we utilize the best of the best technologies that are available for the conditions that we treat. And you can look around and you can, you know, people can go to different places and I encourage them to do some research. You may find one device in one place and another device in another place. But the key here is to integrate all of those devices in one place for one treatment, because the photobiomodulation, which is the laser therapy, creates a healing environment in one manner. You know, soft wave, for example, which is another form of therapy, creates a healing environment in another manner. Electroanalgesia, which is what we use, creates a different kind of healing. And the M-scope that builds muscle creates a different kind of healing. So if you add those elements together, the result is much better than if you just do one thing only. That's the most important thing that I want people to understand. It's adding all those different therapeutic elements together will give you a much stronger result than if you do one off. And that's why people will come to us and say, well, I've done that, it doesn't work. Or I've done this, it doesn't work. Well, maybe it doesn't work in isolation, but it works when you combine them together. Mm-hmm. Because not every device does the same thing. It works on a cellular level. And the body is a very complex and a super smart machine. And it's just unbelievable how we are built. It's very complex and it's very detailed. And of course, some people have a little bit more knowledge and desire to learn. And some people have a little bit less knowledge and desire to learn. But if you just look into how our body is built on a cellular level, the mitochondria, the Krebs cycle, how everything works, it's incredible. So you got to stimulate all of that to create a healing environment. And what we know in conventional medicine, and I'm not here to disqualify what conventional medicine does, but for some condition it's the only gold standard, and for others there's other ways to treat it. Mm-hmm. They just give you medication which will mask the symptoms. Sometimes it will fix the internal process, you know, people with diabetes, they'll need insulin to stimulate and all of that. But in healing musculoskeletal issues, you need function. You don't just need masking. And that's the difference of all these different elements. I hope that makes sense.
19: It does make sense. As a matter of fact, what it makes me realize is that you don't want patients simply to survive. You want them to thrive, right?
20: Absolutely. In our environment, we don't just want patients surviving. We want them to thrive, have a better quality of life, have significant less pain, feel stable, and feel like they can function like a human being and not be dependent. You know, when you lose your independence, that affects your well-being, it affects your psychology, it affects everything.
19: Mm-hmm.
20: And so we want to avoid that.
19: What would you say to someone who's listening right now who feels like this is just aging?
20: I would say don't accept unnecessary decline. Pain is not normal, and don't make it your normal. Weakness is not normal. Losing mobility is not normal, and surgery is not always your only option. The earlier you intervene and start understanding what's wrong with you and look for solutions, the better your chance of restoring function naturally is. So you need to just do your research. We live in a world of innovation, and we can achieve great results if we utilize the advancements of the innovations that we have out there.
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1: One new poll has Spencer Pratt leading Mayor Karen Bass in the L.A. mayor's race. The California Post poll conducted with McLaughlin and Associates shows the former Realities TV star and Palisades fire survivor has surged to a statistical tie with the incumbent mayor. The reason? Voters blamed homelessness, affordability, and the direction of Los Angeles on Bass's leadership. Larry Marino on The Answer with breaking news and talk you can trust.
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23: Hey everyone, Pastor Scott here, and you're listening to the Dr. Eddie Simon Show, the TMJ Snoring and Sleep Apnea Expert. We're going to discuss TMJ issues causing headaches, migraines, tinnitus, and a myriad of other health issues, as well as snoring and sleep apnea, the silent killer. Dr. Simon, how are you, my friend?
24: I'm well, Pastor, and thank you so much for being on my show. How is your snoring doing, by the way?
23: What snoring is what I want to say. Let me tell this story, and everybody needs to hear this. And I want you to know this because my wife was, we moved to the, with my snoring, moved from the stage of nudging me in the side to punching me in the side to you need to sleep in another bedroom and having a serious conversation about
24: it. Well, yes.
23: You know, and of course that means all kinds of things that you don't want in your marriage, right? But you also need to sleep. Well, you know, I had been told by a dentist and my own doctor that I probably had sleep apnea. So it was more than just the snoring.
24: Right.
23: And my wife wants to thank you personally. We actually drove by your office a couple of weeks ago and it was too late to go in and see you. But she thought, I said, oh, there's Dr. Simon's office in Sherman Oaks.
24: Thank you.
23: And she said, I want to go in and thank him.
24: Thank you.
23: Because
24: thank you.
23: There's no threat of sleeping in another bedroom. The snoring is gone. I use one of those apps that records me during the night.
24: That's right.
23: And I wake up sometimes and it's just a zero snoring. I'm amazed. Really? I'm amazed. And I want to thank you myself. It's changed my life.
24: You're quite welcome. I'm delighted to hear that. It's so gratifying to hear that you can make a change in one's life just by a simple device like that.
23: You know, and I have to tell you, I got used to it on the second night. And I remember waking up that morning. I remember it vividly because I felt so good.
24: Mm-hmm.
23: I was laying there in bed, my eyes popped open, and I thought,
24: right.
23: I feel rested.
24: Yeah.
23: And so this is something I think we really need to get into because the sleep apnea part is really the more serious part. Snoring
24: right.
23: is the noise and the
24: that's
23: effect.
24: Right. That's right.
23: But sleep apnea is dangerous, right? Sleep apnea, it's called the silent killer for a reason.
24: That's correct.
23: About 170 different medical conditions such as diabetes, heart attacks, strokes, performance issues for both men and women, sudden weight gain, hypertension, Alzheimer's, dementia, and snoring is the warning sign of those things. And your device has helped me with that. That's the most important part.
24: That's great. How is your energy level since you've been basically wearing this device in the morning?
23: It's completely a noticeable change. That's surprising to me, honestly, because you don't know what that feels like.
24: That's
23: you know, the promise is, okay, you'll maybe stop snoring and you'll have better energy, but
24: yes.
23: You don't know what that means until you have the better energy. And the payoff, I think, is that I don't want to take a nap in the afternoon.
24: Exactly.
23: I don't
24: exactly.
23: feel tired when exactly. I go home. Even on the weekends, I don't take naps. Exactly. Naps ended, exactly. actually, exactly. as much as I enjoy the nap, honestly. I don't need it the way I used to.
24: You know, all of that has to do with oxygen. It's basically when the oxygen levels go down because of snoring, our airway is like a pipe. And it's usually our tongue that blocks that airway and reduces the diameter of that pipe. And you don't get all the oxygen you're supposed to get. So when that doesn't happen, we are tired when we wake up in the morning. We feel like we didn't get a good night's sleep, and we feel like we need to take a nap in the afternoon. And on top of that, the rest of our body gets more oxygen. Our heart functions better. Our liver.

0: Yes, very true. Because when you don't do that, your cortisol levels go higher, and basically your organs don't function like they should. And this is amazing because what people have to understand here is that most people think about snoring as the noise. It's like the noise that bothers people. Like you were sleeping in another room, and a lot of people maybe sleep in the same room but snore for years, not realizing the amount of health problems that they're developing because of the levels of oxygen that has been diminished in their bodies. And that's where we need to distinguish between the two. Some people snore, it's just a noise, but most people have sleep apnea. And that's something that needs to be tested. And it's a simple test. You know, if you snore, if you know a loved one that snores, it could be your friend, it could be your husband, your wife, your girlfriend, it could be your child. I mean, we have young boys or girls that are snoring, they're sleeping with their mouth open. That's something that should be recognized at a young age, because if that continues, these people develop health problems. They become obese, they develop ADD. They're going to have all types of medical issues that we just mentioned. So be very aware of the noise that's out there in your house or what's going on. Just don't send the partner to another room ignoring the condition.
1: You know, Dr. Simon, I think one of the hesitancies that I had even to look into this, my dentist said, "I'm grinding my teeth. I probably have sleep apnea." My doctor looked down my throat for some reason, said, "You probably have sleep apnea." I'm not even sure why he knew that. I didn't want to look into it because I didn't want the CPAP mask.
0: That's correct.
1: And that hindered me from even doing anything. But when I discovered how dangerous sleep apnea is and getting to the age I was, I realized I needed to do something. And that's when I heard about you, because everyone knows you've helped Dennis Prager and his wife Sue and their son Larry Elder and his brother Kirk and hundreds of AM870 listeners. So I decided to go to your office in Sherman Oaks and got to meet you. And it really changed my life, this custom mouthpiece that you made for me. And I want people to know it's custom made. It's not something you pulled off on a shelf. Explain the process for people so they understand how this works.
0: Great. First of all, let's talk about the solutions for sleep apnea.
1: Yeah.
0: First of all, I have to tell you that a large percentage of people, I would say by my own statistics, I think about 50 or 60% of the population have some type of snoring or sleep apnea that is never diagnosed. It's usually diagnosed by your spouse or someone that's sleeping next to you. Most people don't even realize that they're snoring unless somebody tells them they're snoring. And when it gets too severe and they develop apnea and they have to gasp for air like that, and they wake up multiple times a night. Well, what does that gasping mean? That gasping means that all of a sudden you stop breathing. You stop breathing for seconds, and sometimes in some people, this is more than a minute. And can you imagine not having oxygen basically get to your brain for more than a minute, not having oxygen get to your heart for more than a minute?
1: Yeah.
0: And I often see spouse is saying, "Well, I shake my husband because he stops breathing," or my wife, or whatever it is. And sometimes it's the wife or the husband that makes that call to me. They finally listen to what the consequences of this is. And the solution that medical doctors have for this is usually the CPAP machine.
1: Yeah.
0: Because that is a narrow airway. Imagine a pipe that is narrow and is supposed to take the air to your lungs, and it's positive pressure oxygen through a narrow space. How about if we open that gate and let you breathe on your own? So you don't have to wear the CPAP machine that is noisy, that is not so sexy when you listen
1: sleeping. It's probably the real reason, you know, because I don't want to interfere with my sexiness.
0: That's right.
1: You know,
0: and if any, I'm going to bed. You put your mask on and you go to bed. Sometimes a husband and wife both have sleep apnea. And what do you do?
1: Right.
0: In case, you know, they put the mask on and it goes, I would say the large percentage of these machines end up in the garage or someplace else because people don't want to use them. The other thing about cleaning these machines, the masks and the hoses accumulate bacteria. And, you know, it's not easy to sterilize these things, because if you don't sterilize the hose properly, you are just taking all this bacteria into your lung and pumping it in there every night. So what's the other solution, and why is it that others don't talk about it? Well, medical doctors are not

0: able to make oral devices, because oral devices have to be attached to your teeth. Mm. So in order to do that, you need to have some dental knowledge to be able to do that. And the advantage of an oral device is we slightly and gently move the jaw forward with the use of the device, that the same one that you're using, and that makes more room for your tongue. You think, most of sleep apnea is because your tongue is blocking your airway. Yes. It's simply too big. You have like an SUV of a tongue and you're trying to park it in a compact space for most people. It just doesn't fit. It's got to go somewhere. Just like that SUV sticks in the back of the parking space, the back of the parking space is your throat here. Mm. And it's going to block it. And when you lay down, it even blocks it more because gravity takes your jaw back. So we have a way of keeping that space open throughout the night.
1: You know what? That is, it's so interesting. So what is the difference between the way you do it and maybe some other doctors have done this or have advertised?
0: It's a huge difference. Okay. This is not a one size fits all. This is a customized process. So when you put an appliance in between your teeth, you're moving your jaw forward. Mm. You're moving your jaw forward. You mentioned that, you know, you wear your teeth down. Most people that have sleep apnea, they also have what we call a TMJ problem. They already have a misaligned jaw. And if you're going to move that jaw forward and you're causing more trauma to the joint, well, patients are not going to use that device. I'm going to give you a sleep apnea device. You put it in your mouth and now you wake up in the morning and you have jaw pain.
1: Right.
0: What are you going to do? It's like
1: that's
0: trying.
1: I've wondered about, is my jaw going to hurt when I wake up?
0: That's correct.
1: It doesn't.
0: That's correct. So because of my advanced knowledge in TMJ, that's my expertise in TMJ and treating patients with oral sleep apnea devices, we have various technologies that we use while we're fabricating that device. What are those? Number one is I have an in-house CT scan. So I scan your jaw. I know exactly what the position of that jaw is and what my limitations are, how much to move that jaw forward. The next thing is the muscles that are attached to your jaw. These are the muscles of your face, of your head, of your neck, of your shoulders. And we have what we call an EMG, which we put these electrodes on these muscles and we measure the degree of tension in the muscle as I am making a measurement of how much I am going to move this jaw forward in order to open the airway for breathing. There has to be a balance.
1: Yeah.
0: So that's where I differentiate myself. Anybody can make you a sleep apnea device. That's not rocket science. You can even buy one from Rite Aid or CVS, right, or any, or you can buy one online. Is it going to work? Most of them don't work because it has to be done properly. It has to be done so they can give you the maximum airway that is comfortable for your body. That when you wake up in the morning, you say, great, that something that doesn't cause you to wake up in the middle of the night. And you said it, you know, when you started using the device, it worked like a charm. Why does it do that? And on top of that, I follow a patient for a period of at least 6 months. I just don't give him a device and say, hey, go home. Mm-hmm. If you remember, you came back multiple times. I make sure that I calibrate that device. And when it's comfortable, and you're welcome to come back for any adjustment that's needed. So the catch here is that first, the science has to be understood by the operator, who's the doctor, and how much they're going to open that airway. What kind of technologies they use to open an airway. I mean, if you go to your cardiologist, you know, they can't just feel your chest and give you an EKG. It doesn't work like that. They have to see that. They have to put the electrodes to measure that. We are using those same electrodes, but in this case, we are putting it on different muscles.
1: You know, that was one of the things that impressed me about my visit, is that you didn't just shape something in my mouth. You did these tests, and then you showed me on a screen, you know, what my throat looked like. And you were able to walk me through and say, you're a candidate for this because here's the shape of your airway. This is what's happening with your tongue.
0: Right.
1: And you were very confident. You were very confident that this would work, which helped me because honestly, I thought, I don't know, you know, and that's the thing I think that people need to hear is it's custom made. It's designed for your own mouth.
0: Absolutely.
1: It fits perfectly in there. And it's not a complicated thing. It's something that works great for me still.
0: Yes. Yes. Once again, to differentiate it, most doctors that fabricate a sleep device is custom made. But the difference is the position is not done scientifically. That's the difference. Mm-hmm. You see, that's where I differentiate myself, you know, basically from the people that make devices without using these technologies. And I think that's a more advanced way of doing it so that patients are comfortable.
1: You know, you mentioned the tongue slipping back in the back of the throat.
0: Yeah.
1: And maybe it's uncomfortable for some people, but I think people who are very overweight or obese, this is a significant problem.
0: That's
1: the
0: correct.
1: Tongue going back, just as you, especially as you lean back.
0: That's correct.
1: And, you know, when people are having this trouble, this is another reason why this device is something that's very helpful for them.
0: That is correct. So once again, if you are using a CPAP, that CPAP machine is not making any changes to the position of your tongue. So when you are moving the jaw forward, the tongue moves forward with it because the tongue is in the floor of the mouth. And that's the advantage of that over CPAP machines again. But having said all of that, this is all done. You have to be a candidate for these devices.
1: That's right.
0: Because it's done. It's not like everybody that has a CPAP machine is a candidate for this. Some patients' sleep apneas are extremely severe and they do require more than an oral device. And that's why a sleep test, a simple sleep test, will determine that. And the process is as follows. When you come in and we examine you, the next step is to do a sleep study. We call it sleep study, which the sensor is sent to your home and you put that on your finger and you go to bed. And we analyze that data by a board certified sleep physician, actually. So they interpret that data and they send me a report. They tell me all your numbers and their recommendations. And for a lot of patients, that recommendation includes an oral device or a CPAP. So you have the choice of which one you're going to take. And that is very important in determining this diagnosis of who is a candidate or not. And for the patients that have a CPAP and they don't use the CPAP, and even though they might not qualify for an oral device, I personally say some airway opening is better than no airway opening.
1: That's right.
0: You know, if you're not going to use a CPAP, at least use an oral device. That is going to improve your numbers to a certain degree, and in some people more than others.
1: And that it shows right away. You know, something else I noticed is that I wake up with my sinuses completely clear because I'm breathing through my nose
0: all
1: night.
0: Correct.
1: I must never have done that before.
0: That's
1: because
0: correct.
1: My sinuses were always a mess in the morning.
0: That's correct.
1: I think my whole life, I feel like. And all of a sudden, I breathe just incredibly clearly through my nose all night long.
0: Absolutely. Then that is very important. That's how people become mouth breathers. You know, our nose is like the filter for our breathing. So that's why nasal breathing is the healthier way to breathe. 90% of breathing is supposed to take place through the nose. And people that are mouth breathers, they're basically, there's a lot of bacteria that goes there that is not filtered. And our nose has to function properly. Therefore, you know, when we take these CT scans, often I can see the sinuses. I can see, you know, the nasal anatomy. And oftentimes I help my patients because nobody ever taken a CT scan of them before. They
1: right. Really,
0: all of a sudden they get more than they bargained for. So I look at the CT and I say, oh, here you go. You got, you know, your nose is blocked. Your sinuses are blocked. I refer them to the appropriate ear, nose and throat doctors. So they actually become healthier. They live a better life. And just to say, you know, oxygenation is so important that when people breathe better, they start losing weight. It's so important that, you know, I mentioned that. And that by itself helps with breathing because when you lose weight, there is also the circumference of your neck.
1: Mm-hmm.
0: Which is, we want that to be like, you know, under about 16 inches. People that have a neck wider than that, they usually also have the factor of the fat. It's called the pharyngeal fat that is under your chin and in the neck. And once you lose that weight, that's even more of an indication that your airway is going to open. So you're attacking it from both directions. You know, there's the inside of the airway and there's the outside of the airway. So it's kind of sandwiched in between the two. And that is a huge benefit for most people.
1: You know, when we talk about this, it's amazing how much of our health is tied into what's happening around our mouth and nose.
0: Correct.
1: And another exciting thing that you work with people is with TMJ. And there's a lot of health problems that are connected to the alignment of our jaw. Explain how that works.
0: Correct. So they go hand in hand together. So you have to think about your jaw. You have to think about your lower jaw, your mandible, we call it. That's the one that moves, right? The upper one is stationary. And anatomically, genetically, you know, I would say that 70% of the people have some kind of a jaw-related issue in the world. I mean, I have treated, you know, about 28,000 patients by now, maybe north of that over the past 37 years, and I have seen many, many cases. In my own statistic, I would tell you that I think that close to 70% of the population have some kind of a jaw-related issue. So when your lower jaw does not fit the upper jaw properly, there are muscles that are attached to the jaw, the muscles of your face, of your neck, of your shoulder, of your back. And people start grinding their teeth because the bite, the God-given bite, or the bite that was given to them after braces is not comfortable for them. And they start developing ear problems because your jaw is located right in front of your ear canal. And if that jaw is compressing on your ear every time you bite, you're going to have ear problems. You're going to have ear congestion, sometimes ringing in the ears. Some people even have hearing problems. You're going to have headaches because your temporal muscles are activated every time you clench your teeth. Clench your teeth and put your hand next to your temples. You will see that these two muscles will bulge out. Well, people that clench and grind their teeth because of their TMJ and misaligned jaw, they have these muscles under tension constantly. If I give you two weights and you start pumping your biceps, how long before they get tired? It's very soon. But a grinder like this is constantly activating these muscles. They start developing headaches or neck problems or shoulder problems. They go to a chiropractor. They go to their doctors. They start taking pain medication. They start taking Botox. Everybody's trying to manage this pain. You know, let's get to the source of it. If the jaw is misaligned, I can simply align it with one of these. I think I gave you one of those day devices that you also use there. You know, it's like the alignment of the jaw during the day, which also helps with your posture. It helps with your game. It helps with your exercise.
1: I feel like people listening to this are saying, I've never thought about the different ways of handling my headaches, the different ways of handling these things in this way. And they've probably heard from doctors or other people, there's nothing you can do.
0: That's right.
1: I really recommend people go see Dr. Eddie Simon about this for all kinds of different issues that people have with their jaw, the headaches, or tinnitus. A lot of people have the ringing in the ear. That's what that is. It's just constant. I don't have that, thankfully, but a lot of radio people do. It's the constantly rings in their ear.
0: Right. You know, there's this concept of people adapting to a situation. It's like everybody thinks like, well, they don't have good posture or they have neck pain or shoulder pain. Everybody finds an excuse for it. I sit behind the computer all day or I'm not very active like that. Or one other thing that I have to mention about the jaw is balance and equilibrium in our body. If we don't have a balanced bite, we don't have good balance and equilibrium because your jaw sits right under your brain, which is the cranium. And the pressures of our bite need to be balanced on both sides. Oftentimes, patients bite down on one side and all the pressure is on one side. If you look at their shoulders, you see one is higher than the other one. And they continue going to different specialists, the therapist, the chiropractor. Doesn't get better.
1: Mm-hmm.
0: Because the source of it is not that. The source of it is the jaw that is attached to the rest of the body. So I always say, let's get to the source of the problem. I don't want to manage the pain. I want to get rid of it.
1: Well, and I think that's what people want to do. And I just want to thank you. And I tell all of my friends about what you've done for me with sleep apnea, with your device.
0: Thank you.
1: Custom made. In fact, I told a lady on the train recently who was taking a nap and snoring so loud, I thought they might stop the train. And when she woke up, I said, you need to go see Dr. Eddie Simon. And I gave him your phone number at 892-SMILE.
0: Thank you.
1: You know, so thank you for what you have done for me, and I feel great. My wife thanks you as well. I'm not getting kicked out of the bedroom.
0: Thank you.
1: My dentist, I just went, and they said nothing wrong with your teeth going on with the sleep apnea, and all of that is because of your magical oral device.
0: Thank you. Thank you so much. Thank you so much. There's not a time where I would be sitting on an airplane or traveling somewhere where the person next to me finds out what I do, and they say, oh, I need to come and see you.
1: Yeah.
0: That's how prevalent this problem is.
1: Yeah. Well, Dr. Simon, thank you for letting me be on your program, the Dr. Eddie Simon Show today.
0: Thank you so much. The pleasure in mine, and thank you so much for your time.
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3: 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Welcome in. It's a Saturday edition of the Weekend Magazine. 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
9: With SRN Newstime, Bob Agnew in Washington. The key inflation gauge accelerated in April to the highest level in 3 years. The latest sign that spiking gas prices and higher food costs are squeezing Americans' finances. There's been another drop in the nation's smoking rate.
10: A CDC survey finds that the cigarette smoking rate among U.S. adults dropped to another all-time low last year, with only 1 in 11 adults saying they are current smokers. The rate has been gradually dropping for decades due to cigarette taxes, tobacco price hikes, smoking bans, public education, and changes in the social acceptability of lighting up in public. Cigarette smoking is a risk factor for lung cancer, heart disease, and stroke, and it's long been considered the leading cause of preventable death. I'm Lisa Dwyer.
9: Stock indexes closed higher on Wall Street Friday. They added to their all-time highs set earlier in the week. This is SRN News.
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15: Good morning, everyone, and welcome to Living Pain-Free. How do we take the surgery out of pain? That's a little conundrum statement, but what it really means is if your doctor has told you you need to have surgery, that probably is not true if it's for an orthopedic situation, such as something like a labral tear, a meniscal tear, a rotator cuff tear, neck pain, back pain. I was just looking at a list of the things that we treat, and it's really the entire body. It's anywhere in your body where you have a musculoskeletal issue and you're having some pain. So all the joints, osteoarthritis, you know, if you have arthritis somewhere and a doctor says you need a joint replacement, we treat those every single day. Plantar fasciitis, you know, that's bottom of the foot pain. Any tendonitis, tendinosis, any ligament pain, the SI joint, bursitis, tennis elbow, golfer's elbow, Baker's cyst, meniscal tears, labral tears, bunions, groin pain, hand pain, headaches, buttock pain, cartilage damage, calcific tendonitis, degenerative joint disease, patellofemoral pain, chondromalacia patella, whiplash, rotator cuff tears, acromioclavicular joint pain, and many other musculoskeletal pain and sports-related injuries. An interesting thing is a lot of people say, well, I'm not an athlete, but I'm injured or I have pain. It's really no different. You can be an athlete or not an athlete. We're all athletes. Everybody who's human is moving around, falling down, all kinds of issues, and we just wear things out. And I think of it, a lot of times people come in and they have these terrible diagnoses from their doctor, and we find most diagnoses are not correct. So you have to be very careful to actually have someone examine you properly, find the pain generator. That's the most important thing. Don't rely on your images like MRIs, CT scans, or x-rays, because they may show something that's there, but it's not contributing to your pain. And the studies are replete on images showing that you can have terrible things on images and not have any pain at all. So be very careful not to slide into a surgery that you don't need. Surgeries are no fun. I had one in medical school while I was doing orthopedic surgery. That was my path. And it was on my shoulder, and I tweaked my shoulder weightlifting and had a surgery that really made it horrible. And it wasn't until about 4 years later, when I was a resident at UCA, that I learned about regenerative medicine. Back in the old days, it was called prolotherapy. And I self-injected my own shoulder, and overnight, it was completely healed after a failed surgery and then worse pain afterwards. So be careful. Surgeries are very seductive. They sound like there's an end point, but our patients who come in often have had a failed surgery. So be careful. You don't want one of those. I'm going to give out the phone number to our office. You get a free phone consult with our staff right now. And their phone number is 800-300-9300. 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And you can go to our website if you want to watch me doing videos of these procedures, see if it's something you want to do. It sure is a lot simpler than getting a surgery. You just walk in, get an injection, and walk out. You don't need anyone to drive you. You don't need anesthetic, none of the dangers of anesthesia. And the website, you can write this down or you can remember it. Very simple. www.stemcellinstitute.com. www.stemcellinstitute.com. And for anybody who calls in to the radio show right now, I'd love to get some callers. You get a free copy of my book, and I'm showing it to the camera right now. That Stem Cell and Platelet Therapy Regenerate, Don't Operate. Okay, it's got the foreword by Suzanne Summers, who is a big proponent of my work. I worked on her for years and her family, her son Bruce. A lot of bike accidents for him. He was an avid biker at the time. And his children, and Suzanne Summers' husband, Alan Hamill, a wonderful man. So I've gotten to take care of a lot of very nice people over the years. I've been doing this now for close to 30 years. I was one of the institutors of it back in the day. Obviously, there were people doing it before me, but I picked up on it at UCLA when we had a one-hour lecture on regenerative medicine. And today it's morphed into using stem cells and PRP for the most part. PRP is platelet-rich plasma, a very simple procedure where we draw your blood, we spin it in a centrifuge, and then we aspirate out the platelets and then inject those in the areas where you're having pain. So we have to be real careful with this stuff. There's a phrase I made up. It's called pathology versus reality. Pathology is what a doctor thinks is causing your problem, and reality is what really is the issue. So back in the day when I had a shoulder surgery, there was an MRI that showed I had, quote, impingement syndrome. So my friendly surgeon, who was my boss, cut into my shoulder and cut out part of the acromion, which is the top of the shoulder bone, and cut some ligaments. Well, that was never really the problem. The problem was really that I had some tendonitis from a weightlifting injury. There's, you know, the rotator cuff is four tendons that attach the muscles to the bone to move the arm. So be careful, be careful, be careful, be careful. Never get, for those of you that get a surgery, don't ever do it based on an MRI. Many of the people that have come in who have had a surgery, I ask this question, did the surgeon examine you? And the answer typically, most of the time, is no, I was not examined. I was shown an MRI or a CT or an X-ray of what the problem was. And that is not a good way to do a surgery because you could be missing the place that actually is causing the pain. That's insane. So I'm going to go to a few questions here. Hopefully we get some callers. If you want to call, talk to me right now. Get a free, what they call a curbside consult. I'm happy to talk to you. The phone number to the studio and talk to me on the radio is 866-870-5752. 866-870-5752. And if you do call in, I will send you a free copy of my book, Stem Cell and Platelet Therapy, with the byline that I love, regenerate, don't operate. That means you can grow back a lot of this tissue and become pain-free instead of operating and taking tissue out. That doesn't make a lot of sense. This book has 264 scientific studies in it, and it's a couple hundred pages long, and it's got a lot of diagrams and photographs, and it can show you how to save yourself from a needless surgery. Okay, so I've got a question here. It says labral tear. Let's see what that means here. Doctor has ordered an MRI for possible labral tear. Pain is getting worse. So typically, when a doctor thinks there's a labral tear, he's wrong, okay? And the typical labral tears that we hear about are in the hip or in the shoulder. And the labrum is like a lip that goes around the bone to hold it in place. So I have a labral tear in my right shoulder. I have no pain in that shoulder. I also have two rotator cuff tears, my supraspinatus and my subscapularis. I have no pain. I'm going to, you see my hat? You see the hat? That's a golf hat. See the shirt? That's a golf shirt. After the show, I'm going to go out to Mountain Gate Country Club and play some golf. And I can promise you, I'm not a great golfer, but I have fun doing it, and I'm doing it, you know, pain-free. And you can do that too. So be careful. Just because you have a labral tear that shows up on an image does not mean that is a pain generator. So always have a doctor examine and find out where the pain is coming from. And oftentimes, I have to push pretty hard to find that pain generator. I had a gentleman come in yesterday, brand new patient, and he said he had shoulder pain. So I did an exam of his shoulder. He had no pain in his shoulder at all. He said his doctor wanted to do surgery on his shoulder. Guess what I found? I found the origin of three small muscles, the infraspinatus, the teres major, teres minor, And that's where his pain was, and it was attached to his scapula in his back. Okay? It was not his shoulder. So I injected that, and we're going to take a caller. Let's go for it. Hello?
16: Good morning.
15: Caller? Good morning. Hi, what's your name?
16: Jeffrey Constein.
15: Jeff, how are you?
16: I am doing very well. How about you, sir?
15: I am living it up, as I always say. The show is called Living Pain Free, and I'm living it up. How about you?
16: And I'm living it up, too, thanks to you.
15: Do you have any questions for me? I'd love to hear some questions.
16: I don't really have any questions. I just want to, you know, let you know that whatever you did for me, it's still working.
15: Wait a second. Are you the mountain climber guy?
16: Yes, I am.
15: Oh my God! Your shoulder, right? Your right shoulder was trashed, fractured, and torn tendons. And have you been able to heal up and get back to climbing again?
16: I have. I've been climbing so much, it's crazy.
15: Well, you're a crazy guy, and so am I. So that's good. How long did it take you to heal? How many treatments was it?
16: I think I did about 7, maybe.
15: Okay. And your case was very extreme because did you fall and fracture it? I forgot exactly what happened. That was a long time ago.
16: The fall and fracture was after the fact. I was already getting my shoulder worked on by you, and it was already starting to heal.
15: Oh, so you were in the middle of treatment, then you fell and fractured it?
16: Exactly. Okay. Actually, I think I was okay. More so like that's... near the end. And then I fractured it. Yeah.
15: Wow, that's horrible.
16: As far as your treatment,
15: let me just say something before you continue, Jeff. Very often, a shoulder like yours, when you first came in, would be, you know, a couple of treatments or so. But with the fracture, that means that all the tissue is disrupted. And for those of you that have had a fracture that have healed, the soft tissue around it, the tendons and the ligaments, often don't heal. So you can have a healed fracture, but then still have a lot of pain, and that's where we're going to come in. We can help the fracture, you know, putting stem cells and platelets in there. We can help healing, but even after it heals, there are tissues that are called soft tissues. The bone is called the harder tissue. And so it's hard to believe. You're actually climbing again.
16: Yep, I'm back already. I've been back climbing for 3 solid months now, almost 4.
15: Well, you're an animal. Congratulations.
16: Well, I'll put it this way. So, the doctor did the surgery on my arm because I'd have a plate put in, said, my x-ray shows my shoulder is shot. You cannot believe I'm back to climbing.
15: Oh, my God. So the x-ray still looks bad. I'd love for you to... why don't you text me a picture of the x-ray so I can keep a copy of it? I'd love to see it.
16: I'd rather just come by and show you personally.
15: Yeah, do it, please. And this is something really important.
16: Yeah,
15: when in the office, I have... Please just stop in. In the office, I have photos in every room of a friend of mine who fractured his vertebrae, several of his vertebrae, in an accident on a three-wheeler in the desert in Mexico. He got bumped around, and it looks horrible. And he went to an orthopedic surgeon who wanted to operate on it to stabilize it, and he didn't do that. He got injected instead, and it looks terrible on an x-ray, but he's pain-free. So we have to be careful not to just look at images to decide if a person has or doesn't have pain. So I'm really looking forward, and I would love if you would text me your x-rays before you even get to the office so I can look at them. I'm really excited to see that because it's a great example for patients to see how people can do with something that looks horrible but really isn't, because the stem cells and platelets can heal a lot of that stuff, even though it's not going to look great afterwards. It's like my own story with my shoulder. I still have tears, labral tears. I have a labral tear on my right shoulder. I have 2 rotator cuff tears. But I've injected myself, and I am pain-free. So guess on what? The camera right now, I'm waving my arm up in the air to show people what it's like. Well, Jeffrey, keep climbing, man. I'm glad you're doing great, and I really, really appreciate your call.
16: As part of your motto, I am definitely living, and my right shoulder is 100% pain free.
15: Well, God bless you, man. I'm so happy our treatments helped you. That's great. It's so sad when an athlete like you or any person can't do what they want to do. And this is a treatment that can, you know, get people back. Sometimes it's just people that can't even walk. You know, they've hip pain or knee pain or toe pain. And we can help get them to that. I mean, walking in its essence is a sport. Everybody should get their steps in. You know, for people that can't do much, if they can at least walk, they're going to stay healthy and get their aerobics. I think walking is a great exercise to do. But for guys like you.
16: I do plenty of hiking, plenty of exercise, and I'm still climbing, which is a miracle.
15: Well, and thank you so much for letting people know about that.
16: And I will be coming back in to have a little spot on my knee we discussed, and I still want to get my left shoulder done because I overcompensated with my left shoulder. And I'm going to have some new funds coming in, so I'll be able to come in starting probably next month.
15: Okay, love it.
16: Yep.
15: All right, Jeff, so I appreciate your call. God bless you, man.
16: Yeah, I'm just going to say before I go, I was skeptical at first. And you remember my doctor friend, Dr. Mark Spitzer, who came in with me on the phone. And
15: I do, and
16: he basically said I'm a perfect candidate for this, and so I went in and did, and I trusted you, and guess what? It all worked out, and I'm living pain free as far as your advertisement goes. This is not a joke. I'm not getting paid to say this. I'm so happy with my life now. You guys basically saved my life. That's it.
15: Well, that's so sweet. I appreciate that. Yeah. All right. Well, thank you so much. I've got other things I've got to get to here. And God bless you and keep climbing, man. It's so nice to hear your fractured shoulder is all back together.
16: It is great. Thank you so much. And you have a good day.
15: Yeah. So as a follow-up to Jeff's information, and Jeff's shoulder really was, I'm going to use the word trashed when we saw it. He first came in. It wasn't that bad, and we were working on it. In the middle of his treatment, he fell and fractured it, and that would look. We didn't know if we could help that, but like you just heard, he's back in shape and he's climbing mountains again. So here's a question that came in. This is on the same point. I had a partial shoulder tear in my rotator cuff about 3.5 years ago. I had shoulder surgery. I'm very active, and the pain has come back. What do I do? Well, you know, I'm not a proponent of surgery. I have to say that. And, you know, that leads me to believe that this person did not need surgery to begin with, just like I had the surgery on my shoulder that made it worse. So be super careful, people. There are surgeries that do need to be done, and most of them do not have to be. A new study has recently come out. It's in the New England Journal of Medicine. It says if you have a meniscal tear, do not get a surgery for it because you're going to come out no different than if you didn't do the surgery. So why take the risk of going under anesthesia, having drugs put in you, having a knife put in there, possibility of infection, having things taken out, which leads to another surgery down the road. Be careful, be careful, be careful. That's the most important thing about medicine. Be conservative. If you can help it, don't even go to a doctor. You know, if you have a real problem, get to a doctor right away. But most of the time, a lot of these things just heal up on their own. So our caller, Jeff, happened to say something about our advertisement about helping people get pain-free. We don't advertise helping people get pain-free. There's no guarantees in medicine. And we actually have people sign something on a consent saying that there's no guarantees. And because people have these ideas that stem cells and platelets can heal anything, and they can't. You know, I'm just going to be blunt. We try to pick our patients so that we can heal the ones that we think we can help, and we turn people away. You know, just because you call in and say you want stem cells or PRP doesn't mean we're going to accept you as a patient. There's a lot of things we can't help. Most things we can, some we can't. So I'm going to give out the number to the studio again. We hope we get some callers. It makes the show interesting. The number to the studio is 866-870-5752. I'm going to repeat it. Write it down. 866-870-5752. And if you want to call the staff and get a free phone consult with the staff right now, they're by the phones and the number at the office, 800-300-9300. 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And if you want to go to the website, you can ask me a question right on the website. 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And on the website, there's a page, actually not a page, there's a spot on every page where you can ask me questions. I answer them every day. I get right back to answering questions before seeing patients or after seeing patients. And I stay up late. I answer questions till midnight sometimes. Wake up in the morning answering questions. We want to help you. Dr. Grove, who's not with us today, and I both give out our cell numbers to every patient, and we ask them to please call us if they have questions, day or night. We're very, very accessible. Another thing we treat that people don't know about is we help stimulate new hair growth on the head. It's not going to work for someone like me or Dr. Phil. Once you lose it totally, I wouldn't use PRP or stem cells because it's not going to regrow the whole thing without a ton of treatment. But if you have spotty hair loss or you're starting to thin, it's really an amazing treatment for that. We do quite a bit of stimulation of the follicles using stem cells or PRP. And another thing we do in the office is what's called the vampire facelift, where we inject platelets, PRP, or stem cells into the face to regrow the collagen and thicken up what has been wasting away. As we get older, the body starts to dry out. The entire body is made out of collagen, even the cartilage. So as people get older, the discs in the back start to dry out and they start shrinking. And people actually get shorter. So these are things that we can help, and not making people taller, not that, but rejuvenating the tissue by injecting stem cells and platelets. So there are some reasons for failures, and you know, I'm surprised here we haven't heard the music for the half of the show. Are we at the break? Somebody talk to me over there. Alex, can you hear me? Almost. Okay, so hang with us. We're going to go to a break pretty soon. And if you have questions, please call me after the break. And we'll. There's the break. There's the noise for it. That's the banjo music, and I play the banjo, among other instruments. So give us a call after the break at 866-870-5752. That's 866-870-5752. We love you and we want to talk to you, and let's hear from you soon. If you want to call the office, 800-300-9300.
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3: A former mayor in Southern California pleading guilty to secretly working with the Chinese government. 58-year-old Eileen Wang entered a guilty plea to a federal charge of acting as an illegal foreign agent promoting Chinese propaganda. Investigators say Wang was working with her then-fiancé to run a website for Chinese Americans that was spreading propaganda. Larry Marino on The Answer with breaking news. And talk you can trust.
19: 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Are you exhausted? 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
15: This is Dr. Mark Darrow. Dr. Grove has taken a break today, so I am here. And this is the show called Living Pain Free. It's a show about how to use stem cells. It's a show about how to use stem cells and platelets to heal the body. And we had a caller, unfortunately, who just hung up. He couldn't wait. Sorry. You can call back if you like. And what we use are stem cells and platelets to heal the body. Quick injections, walk in, get an injection, walk out, no surgery. We like to take the surgery out of pain, meaning to do something that is conservative and not invasive. And I was trained in orthopedic surgery when I was in medical school internship, and then I jumped ship at the last minute for a residency to do physical medicine rehab, because I saw too many bad outcomes, and I didn't want to be part of that. And this is not a negative statement about orthopedic surgeons, who I love dearly. They do the most difficult job in medicine. It's just that there are too many needless surgeries that are being done, meniscal tears, labral tears, joint replacements. And in my humble opinion, and you can disagree with me, that's not going to hurt my feelings, I don't think these surgeries should be done. The studies are showing they shouldn't be done, but they still are being done. And I'm not going to get into the politics of why that is. You can use your own imagination. And I just think it's something that is changing, thank goodness. And people are starting to get educated on ChatGPT and the internet and other things on how to heal themselves using stem cells and platelets instead of going under the knife, which can be very dangerous. I have seen a couple of people die on the table, and I had one woman who was going in for back surgery who had a heart attack. She was something like 30 or 32 years old, had a heart attack from the anesthesia before the surgery even began. So, you know, these are not simple things to go through. So be very watchful. Always check it out. If you have a surgical opinion from one doctor, go to another one who doesn't do surgery to see their opinion. Don't get the same opinion twice. If you'd like to get a free phone consult with my staff at the office, you can call there right now at 800-300-9300. And we will give you, mail out, a free book, Stem Cell and Platelet Therapy, Regenerate, Don't Operate. There is about 200 pages in this book. There's two.

very minimal side effects to getting injected with regenerative medicine. Usually a little bit of stiffness for a day. But in terms of infections and things like that, I've never seen one. It's possible anytime you break the skin and you inject, but it's very rare to have a real side effect from the work that we do. Be careful when a doctor tells you a diagnosis, especially if he didn't examine the area and press and find out where the pain is coming from. We see way too much of that. So I'm going to go to a question that just came in. And by the way, you can ask questions if you don't get to the show to call in at www.stemcellinstitute.com. There's a spot on every page to ask me questions, which I answer every day. And this is one that came in. It says hip and knee problems. Let's see what they say. Whoa, this is bad. Whoa. Having problems with my hip and knee, told by my surgeon the next step is replacement. That means a joint replacement. So I'm going to probably disagree with that just on the face of it. The person hasn't said really enough. But there are way too many joint replacements that are being done that don't need to be done. We have patients that come in almost every day telling us their doctor told them they need a hip or a knee replacement. And we examine them, and we sometimes start laughing. And I had one yesterday, actually. I had a gentleman come in with a very swollen left knee. It looked like a balloon. It was so swollen. And he said he needed a knee replacement. And I looked with the ultrasound, because we can look immediately and see what's going on. His knee looked amazing. He just had a bunch of fluid in it. There wasn't any arthritis. There was nothing, no meniscal tear. So what had happened? He had tweaked his knee, and that can happen to any part of the body. That doesn't mean you need a body part replacement. And with people like that, it's very simple. We just numb up the knee, put a teeny little needle in there, we numb it up, and then we use the ultrasound. We can aspirate every millimeter of fluid that is in there, every cc of fluid, and take it out and put in some healing cells with stem cells or PRP, platelet-rich plasma, and start that healing. And there certainly is never a joint that needs to be replaced after an injury, unless it's very traumatic. If something's traumatic and the bone is broken, yes, you might need a joint replacement if the fracture can't be fixed, or if the arthritis is so horrible that you cannot move that joint. We call that bone-on-bone arthritis, but I rarely see someone with bone-on-bone arthritis. Their doctor tells them it is, but we can move the joint. That means it's not bone-on-bone. There's cartilage there. The person comes in, the patient comes and says, I have bone-on-bone. I have no cartilage. And we show them with the ultrasound, they have plenty of cartilage, and they have good range of motion. So I don't get it. I don't get why that term is used. It seems to me to be a seduction into surgery. And if you don't know what's going on and your doctor says you have bone on bone, you need a joint replacement, what are you going to do? You're going to do the surgery that you didn't need. So be very careful. So for this person, I would have to examine them and see what their range of motion is. Swelling is not a problem. That's something that happens typically from the soft tissue, not from arthritis. It can happen from arthritis, but with the ultrasound, we can look inside the joint. We can see what's going on, and it's very amazing because we can show the patient right on the screen of the ultrasound what is going on. And the ultrasound is actually more sensitive than an MRI and more accurate. The MRIs show things that aren't even there. They're overly sensitive. So I hope this person does not get joint replacements unless they're examined by someone other than someone who does joint replacements, if that makes sense to you. I'm going to go to another question on foot pain. This person says, I'm having ball of the foot pain now since 1 year after strenuous hiking. That's very, very common. While we're hiking, we're stretching out the bottom of the foot. There's a spring ligament there that can get stretched out. Or it can happen from pounding, you know, depending on the shoes. If you're a hiker, you probably need a

0: orthotics to keep a good arch in the foot. We can make orthotics for you. You can go to a podiatrist and do that if you like. The person says, I had MRI and x-rays done. They show no Morton's neuroma, just inflammation of the balls of my feet. I tried rest, insoles, and by the way, insoles you can buy off the shelf, but they're not going to work. They need to be casted for your particular foot. I've had laser treatments. Prednisone, that is horrible. Horrible to take prednisone for something like this. If you take an oral prednisone, there is a chance that you can end up with avascular necrosis. That's death of the hip joints. It happens. It's not frequent, but it happened to one of my professors at UCLA. And she was a very smart woman, but her hips had some pain, and she took prednisone called a Medrol dose pack. Horrible to take that. I can't think of anyone I've ever given it to. So what that does, for some reason, is it occludes the little artery that goes to the hip. The hip loses its oxygen, and it can die. Okay? Now, we do treat people with avascular necrosis. So don't think because you have pain in the hip joints and you have avascular necrosis that you need hip replacements. Okay? If the joint is destroyed, yes, that's a case where you're probably going to have, and when I say destroyed, I mean it's not moving. The person says, I'm interested in PRP or stem cell treatments. I read that your clinic would be the best for these kinds of treatments. I'm not sure we're the best, but we, from what I've heard, we do the most of anybody on the planet, and we've been doing them for longer than anybody else. Can you please let me know when I could come in for an evaluation? I'm living in Newport Coast, 68 years old, healthy and fit. Is this condition, and this condition is a big problem for me. I need it to get solved. I love to hike and mountain climb. So this is a person that I think we can help. I can't tell until I actually touch the foot and see where the pain is coming from. Another issue that pops up, this person mentions that he has or doesn't have Morton's neuroma, but we get a lot of people that come in with the diagnosis of Morton's neuroma, and they're ready to get a surgery to have that nerve pulled out. And that is just a horrible thing to do, and I don't see those work out well. And it's typically not a Morton's neuroma that's the problem. It's typically what we call a metatarsalgia, the bottom of the foot, where the bones connect, is irritable. Okay? That can happen to the finger joints, too. And from a person that hikes a lot, and he says he climbs mountains, this is a very common thing to have and very common thing to be able to heal using stem cells and or PRP. We often mix them together. So good hope for you, my friend, without having to have a surgery. So please don't do that. That's not the first thing to do for sure. Getting injected is very simple. And with these kind of cases, I like the person to bring in a walking boot. That's a boot you can buy on Amazon or somewhere else. And it keeps the foot flat when you walk. If you do buy a walking boot, it's good to get another type of a device for the other foot that raises it up so you don't start limping, because that walking boot is higher than your regular shoe. And the other device is called an Easy Up. That's an Easy Up. It's just a platform that you can strap onto your shoe, and then you can walk without a limp. Okay? So I'm going to give out the phone number to the studio, get some callers. And the studio phone number, please write it down, 866-870-5752, 866-870-5752. 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And by calling the office or by calling the show, you get a free copy of my book, which is Stem Cell and Platelet Therapy, Regenerate, Don't Operate. And that is so important. If you can grow back the tissue and regenerate it, why are you going to even think about getting a surgery and taking tissue out and destabilizing that area? I have no idea. Although I did it to myself, I had a surgery when I was in medical school because I didn't know any better. At the time, regenerative medicine was very unknown. Today, there are many doctors all over the world doing it. Check them out before you get a needless surgery that might hurt you. This stuff is easy. Walk in, get an injection, and walk out. So I'm going to go to another question here. And we got a caller. Let's do that. Who we got? Hello?
1: Hello. Is this Dr. Darrow?
0: Hello. It is. Who
1: Hello?
0: Is this? Yes.
1: My name is Jonathan, and okay. I'm a patient with your colleague, Dr. Grove. I'm a relatively new patient. Been about two months into the game here.
0: Okay.
1: And I'd like to brag.
0: What exactly was the what's the problem you came in for?
1: I came in for a hip problem. I was diagnosed by two orthopedic surgeons telling me that a total hip replacement was my only way out of pain.
0: Okay.
1: And I come from a very active physiological background. I've been a competitive bicycle racer, road bike racer for nearly 45 years, and I do a fair amount of running as well.
0: Okay.
1: Do a lot of weights and strength training and stretching and yoga and all kinds of things. And 6 months ago, I had some trouble with a lot of pain in the hip area. And so I was nearly at the edge of going to schedule surgery, and I came to your clinic there in Los Angeles.
0: Did you have treatment?
1: I did. I have had two treatments with Dr. Grove.
0: Okay. And how does it feel now? How do your hips feel?
1: I'm doing quite well. It turns out, as you often have probably found out, that the hip joint was not the pain generator.
0: Oh, my God. And you were going to get a hip replacements, and it wasn't the hip joint.
1: That's right. You know, you come into orthopedic surgeons and they go, let's take an x-ray. And, look at the imaging here. Oh, you have narrow spacing here. You have bone on bone. Oh, your MRI shows that, you have a torn labrum. Your only way out of pain is a total hip replacement. And they show you the model. You can hold it in your hand. Oh, look at this titanium piece.
0: The big question is, are you any better?
1: I am a whole lot better, you bet. And so
0: this is something, let me comment on this for a second, Jonathan. Yeah. By the way, thank you so much for calling in. You are the perfect person to be on the show because we find that too many surgeries are done on something that wasn't even the problem, okay? And then the person doesn't get better. They have a failed surgery. It wasn't a failed surgery. It was a failure of the surgeon to find out where the pain generator was, all right?
1: Right.
0: Now, the hip area is very complex, and there are things that very often have nothing to do with the joint, like the greater trochanter, which is the lump on the side of the body close to the pelvis, where there's 14 muscle attachments, okay? And that's where a lot of people have their pain. Or it could be something like a pubicitis, where the bone in the pelvis, in the pubic area, is attaching to the fascia or to the adductor tendon of the middle of the thigh. And these are all areas that are near the hip joint, but have zero to do with it. Do you know which one yours was that?
1: I sure do. It was, like you mentioned, it was the greater trochanter regime of all those muscles that go over that bony region, and that's what was found out immediately in the first visit with Dr. Grove, is through musculoskeletal.
0: Okay. And let me ask you this, Jonathan. Did those two surgeons ever touch the area where the problem was?
1: You bet they did not.
0: Okay.
1: They go
0: so in your mind, how could someone even think about putting a knife and cutting you open and doing a major surgery when they didn't even touch the area? That's infuriating to me. How about you?
1: It's totally infuriating, and it's the power that orthopedic surgeons seem to have, and also perhaps, there's a lot of money on that side, and the time, and, you know, a lot of doctors will not look at you very carefully, certainly not touch you, or they will masquerade and say, oh, well, you're a cyclist, and sometimes, you know, just because your pain isn't on the joint, it's because of the joint anyways, and so you're mesmerized.
0: Well, we see it every day, and it makes us very angry, to be honest with you. I did have a shoulder surgery when I was in medical school. I never should have had. And I don't know if you know my story, but after four years of misery, I learned about regenerative medicine. I injected, and it's a great story. I came home with a syringe, and I was going to do it at home. My wife was lying in bed watching TV, and I got in bed, and I pulled out the syringe, and she started swearing at me, saying, what are you doing? And I said, well, I had this done on my wrist, and it worked. I'm going to try it on my shoulder. And
1: that's right.
0: I woke up. I did it, and I woke up the next morning 100% full range of motion and pain-free after 4 years of misery after a failed shoulder surgery. So I am the guy who knows what's up with this. And since then, I've done both of my knees, I've done both my shoulders, I've done both my elbows, I've done my right wrist, I've had other doctors do my neck and back and ribs. I was a gymnast when I was young, and my body's been pretty beat up, just like yours, if you're a competitive cycler and runner. And I want to tell something else to other people listening, because you're so interesting here. For the average biker, I know you're not going to want to do this, Jonathan, but the average biker, when they're having like neck or back pain or wrist pain, the best thing for them to do is to raise up their handlebars and raise up their seat. And the handlebars are raised so that they're not bending over and tweaking their neck, arching their neck, and getting their back tweaked like that also. And raising the seat allows them not to be torquing their knees as much. And you're probably aware of that, but as a competitive biker, you don't care, right? You got to get in that position where you're going to speed the fastest. Am I accurate about that?
1: Proper bike fitting is essential, and also, you know, time can play roles on that, you know, adjusting your seat every so often or getting a professional bike fit on making sure that you're avoiding that kind of pain. But pain is, you know, the indicator and position and all that. But I have another little lead on to regenerative medicine in that I broke my foot running in Northern Ireland in Belfast about 15 years ago.
0: If you're in Belfast, I'm wondering who you were running away from. A lot of action there.
1: I was running around the Stormont, a famous place in Northern Ireland.
0: Jonathan, I just got notice we have 20 seconds left. So what I'd love if you can go to the website and just every page is a spot to email me. 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
9: With SRN News, I'm Bob Agnew in Washington. President Trump has endorsed a GOP challenger to Representative Nancy Mace's campaign for South Carolina governor. On Friday, he threw his support behind Lieutenant Governor Pam Evatt in that contest.
10: The president lauded Yvette as an American first patriot who never wavered in a Truth Social post on Friday evening. Also in a social media post on Friday, Mace responded, suggesting that her advocacy for the release of the Justice Department's files related to its probe into convicted sex offender Jeffrey Epstein contributed to the president's decision not to back her. Trump's Friday endorsement also snubbed Republican Congressman Ralph Norman, who had taken a slight lead on Mace in recent polling. Bernie Bennett in Washington.
9: The National Park Service says 3 climbers on Alaska's Mount McKinley have died as a result of their fall they suffered this week near a treacherous pass. A 4th person was rescued. This is SRN News.
3: At Troopathon headquarters, care packs for our troops overseas are being assembled now.
11: Well, Girl Scout cookies, and that's one of the most popular things we have are the cookies.
12: This is a new thing for you guys.
11: Yeah, SEAS has joined as one of our key sponsors, and so we've been able to send it for this last year.
3: Candies, coffee, special treats, personal care items, and the most important part, the note you dictate.
11: You know, all these things really are meaningful to the troops because they go with the letter that's included. So it's just not like they went to a store and picked it up. Yeah. You know, it's come from an American that they don't know. They never heard of. They see their name and their address, and they're moved. They're brought to tears that someone cares about them.
3: Larry Marino here. 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
16: 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For a healthy gut, the best probiotic on the market, Livia One Probiotics, natural, organic, and allergen-free. What a month May has been. Coming to the end of this month, we started out with the Culver City Car Show. And then, of course, the Torrance Armed Forces Parade. We're going to talk all about that today. I got an incredible guest. Last week, Memorial Day weekend, was Fleet Week. If you went to Fleet Week, why don't you give me a call or email Captain Rick? Let's talk about your experience. There were some wonderful things going on there. Of course, the Coast Guard had both the halibut and the Terre Haute there. So we'll talk about that. But my guest today, from the Sea Scouts, Daga, thanks for joining Captain Rick on the Boating Hour.
17: Thank you for having me. I'm happy to be here.
16: It's so exciting because I tell you, I was a scout, but not a Sea Scout. And I did sail and I went to some of the camps and, you know, I knew their existence. And then, you know, as I was a, you know, mid-teen, the trouble started and I went to lots of camps. So I want you to educate me and my audience all about the Sea Scouts. But before we do, I want to mention to everybody that on Saturday, parade day at the Torrance Armed Forces Parade, you were there, you were part of the crew in the exhibit area, and I want you to tell me your experience about people coming up to the booth and who you were with, and then let's talk all, by the way, Josh, I do this so many times, I ask like multiple questions at the same time. So, Daga, if you could figure out all those questions, I want you to tell me about being there at the Torrance Armed Forces Parade, maybe some of the people you talked to, and the crew that you were there on exhibit day.
17: So, yeah, I could talk about that. So at the Torrance Armed Forces Parade, I was there with the adult leaders of our ship, the Seawolf, out of Long Beach, California, at the sea base, ship 566. And while we're there, we're, of course, there to help with the auxiliary, but we're also trying to recruit some scouts. So with a lot of the people that came up, they've never heard of Sea Scouts. They were young kids, older people. They're just wanting to learn more about the program. So all the majority of the day was just talking with young scouts, getting them intrigued in the program, opening up their minds to what is out there and what's available to them.
16: How does it differ with the Sea Scouts? Now, is the Sea Scouts part of the Scout program, or is it an affiliate? Explain to me how the Sea Scouts work, and what are the ages, you know, to be a Sea Scout?
17: Oh, yeah. So the way for what Sea Scout is, it's under the Scouting America umbrella. So under that, you have, of course, you know, you have the Scouts now, no longer Boy Scouts. You have the Venture Crew. You have Sea Scouts, you have Cub Scouts, and then I think they're also adding a new one for even younger kids. But yes, for Sea Scouts in particular, to be able to join, you have to be 13 and a half and out of the eighth grade, or 14, and it goes up to the age of 21.
16: Oh, okay. Oh, a little older. Because I remember I aged out as an Eagle what was I, 15, 16? I can't remember. When I started as a youngster, we would go camping with our dads. And it was dads only, of course. And, of course, we helped the Girl Scouts with the cookies and did car washes. But it was Indian guides. We started out with Indian guides, and then we became Weebelows. And then Weebelows went to Scouts, I guess Cub Scouts, and then Boy Scouts, and then, of course, Eagle. So do, like, the Weebelows still exist?
17: Yeah, for Cub Scouts, the Weebelows still do exist. They reduced it from having as 2 years, because it used to be Weebelows 1 and Weebelows 2. Now it's just Weeblos. You have some of like the animalistic ones, lion bears and all that beforehand.
16: Oh, wow.
17: And then at the end of Cub Scouts is Arrow of Light. So that would be the Eagle equivalent for a Cub Scout.
16: Oh, excellent. I for many years, I was part of the group. We went to the auditoriums, the ball games, and we would get the Eagle Scouts announced at Dodgers and then the Angels and the Lakers. And it was so fun to have a little section, you know, of Eagles, and they would announce us. And I tell you, it was a great program to go through as a youngster. My family and friends, and I made a lot of lifetime friends with the Scouts. And I went to a lot of the camps. I wasn't in Sea Scouts, but I did sail, and I learned to row. We didn't have paddle boarding and kayaking really back then. How are the camps going? Are they, because they used to have a place in Catalina, and then of course, up and down in Orange County and San Diego. Do those still exist?
17: For the Catalina one, yeah, it still exists. This summer, I believe, they're at Cherry Valley. They're having a program.
16: That's
17: going
16: right,
17: on.
16: Cherry Valley.
17: Yeah, I worked for BSA, so I had some customers come in buying uniforms for staff.
16: Oh, no kidding! BSA is what? What is BSA?
17: So, I say BSA out of just habit. It's Scouting America, so. BSA, Boy Scouts of America,
16: is
17: the company name, so it's Scouting America now. So I should say I work for Scouting America.
16: Well, do the Girl Scouts still exist? Because now girls are in the scouting program, you know, which is great if they, you know, if they've got, more activity and more function. But we were actually required when I grew up, well, nudged by, of course, the den mothers, which were always moms. Anytime the Girl Scouts did a function, especially the cookies, we had to help. So I remember we would do car washes, and the girls would, have the cookies, and they make an absolute fortune and funded themselves. I mean, does that still go on? I mean, are there a lot of girls in the scouting program now that they kind of changed the name and opened it up?
17: So in regards to scouting itself, so Scouting America, girls, with the influx of girls, they have, it's about, well, not 50-50, but the amount of Eagles, if we're going based off Eagle, like, earning, it has risen, I would say, 50-50, maybe 60-40,
16: oh, wow.
17: So 40% girls.
16: Right.
17: But for Girl Scouts itself, Girl Scouts, that's a whole different company, a whole different program, but they are, they work in tandem many times. I've helped out as a scout with the Girl Scouts, actually, getting at the distribution center, handing out the Girl Scout cookie boxes. And we've done activity ceremonies, events with the Girl Scouts in tandem. So it's a very conjoined relationship.
16: That's awesome. I for my group, and I was in an area that was very active, and most of myself and all my friends, we were troublemakers. So the Scouts kind of taught us how to behave. Now I think a little bit earlier, you've got to really behave with the, we always had dead mothers, but we had to, rough it up, and we played sports, and we all competed for merit badges. Is that still a big competition amongst the kids, and learning different crafts, and and how is the merit badge? Because for me and my friends, it was like a race. My dad used to say that we're a jack of all trades and master of none. He said, pick one or two things and become an expert. But we always competed. We wanted to have as many talents and skills as we could. Does that still go on with the merit badges and learning all kinds of different crafts and skills?
17: So merit badges are more, since it's still in the same program, Sea Scouts can earn merit badges. But the merit badges are more for the actual scouts, what used to be Boy Scouts. In Sea Scouts, there are required merit badges that you do have to get for certain ranks. But the merit badges themselves are mainly for scouts, but that is still an active thing. The scouts love to get them. They teach about the life skills and future hobbies, future jobs, all these different types of stuff. So yes, the actual drive to actually want to get those merit badges is still quite active.
16: Oh, that's great. So how did in the Sea Scouts? So your ship that you're part of is called Sea Wolf. Is that what I heard you say?
17: Yes, the Sea Wolf.
16: So where is the Sea Wolf? What marina is the Sea Wolf at?
17: So we are down in Long Beach on Naples Island at the actual Sea Scout base.
16: Oh, wow.
17: This is an actual location built purposely for the Sea Scouts. The whole building, there's a whole shipyard. There's a whole, yard for working. And then we have the actual dock where we have the four Sea Scout ships tied off.
16: Oh, wow. Do you learn, how to fix and maintain the boats there?
17: So yeah, that's the major part of our program for the Sea Scouts, especially the Sea Wolf. So every Sea Scout ship is going to be a little different. For those that actually were in Scouts or have an idea what Scouts is, Cub Scouts and all that. So the troop would be your ship. And so we have four different troops, if you will. It's kind of like that because a ship is the troop, and then under that you have the different what would be patrols, but in this case it would be little crews under the different the scouts heading those individual crews. But at the same time, since we're all at a sea base, it's I'm blanking on the word, but it's the word that pertains to all the ships.
16: What, the flotilla? The flotillas?
17: Flotilla, thank you. Thank you. We all work together, despite being what would be different troops. But for the actual Sea Wolf, so while we don't, our program is going to be a little different than what the other ships offer.
16: Oh, I see.
17: It's just specialized to what the ship provides. So some ships have this actual sails. Ours doesn't. Ours is a 40-foot motorboat. So we have no sails. So we can't teach that as part of our program unless we were to use smaller sailing vessels. But specifically for ours, the ships get hands-on on the engine. They hands-on with electrical on the diesel engine, boat maintenance and construction. We have to, on the ship, at times prepare fiberglass and wood. We get to actually learn how to actually navigate with the ship. So there's a wide variety of things just pertaining to the ship, and that's just a small aspect of the greater grand scheme of what Sea Scout provides.
16: God, that's amazing. I really wish I had learned a lot more and gravitated into the Sea Scouts. Are you out there a lot? How often do you guys get out on the water?
17: So, funny enough, we haven't been able to, I'll give background on this. A few years back, our ship took on water in the engine. I forgot what part actually broke, but it started leaking water, and that water seized up the engine.
18: Oh, wow.
17: And actually also was filling up the boat. So that was a whole fun thing to deal with. So we've had to actually take out the engine. We had to cut out the top deck of the ship, the O1 deck, to actually remove the old engine, put in a new one. And right now at the moment, we are actually working on the engine, fixing it up to actually get it running. And we are hoping to either get it running this Saturday or within the coming weeks. We go down every Tuesday, and usually on Saturdays, if we're not given a break or doing a event for the city, or as like the Torrance.
16: Oh, that was great. Did you, now you were on the Saturday parade day, did you get a chance to actually go from the exhibit area to the parade itself?
17: I didn't go to see the full parade. I saw the beginning of it.
16: Okay.
17: But I was able to walk around a bit around the actual grounds where we were stationed.
16: It was an exciting parade. Of course, early on, we weren't sure what the parade was going to be like. You know, the city of Torrance does an amazing job. This was the 64th. I'm not sure how they're counting because we missed a few years, you know, during the COVID pandemic. But they've been going on. It's the longest running, oldest, most prestigious armed forces parade in the country. And there's only a handful of them now. There used to be a lot more, of course. And I've been a participant for many, many years. And of course, with the Coast Guard Auxiliary, we were glad to have you in the booth. Anytime the auxiliary, we do something, we'd love to, you know, have you participate. You know, I really want to promote the Sea Scouts as well. And, you know, are a lot of the scouts that you're with and the older kids, are they gravitating into the Navy or the Coast Guard any of the maritime industry? Are you seeing that at all?
17: I'm seeing that with Sea Scouts and Scouts. With Sea Scouts, there's a lot gone into majority of all the armed forces other than, I believe, the Space Force. I know many people personally that have gone into the different branches.
16: God, that's great that it's a recruiting area. You know, the Sea Scouts of Marina Del Rey, and I've gone to some of their functions and volunteered a little bit of time in the past. They used to meet at Cal Yacht Club, which is now, you know, we had a terrible fire. It burned down. But, you know, the Sea Scout, the Marina Del Rey Sea Scout ship, the boat got stolen. One day it wasn't in the slip anymore. It got stolen.
17: I heard about that. That was crazy.
16: Yeah, all of a sudden it's just gone, and I'm not sure the disposition if it's back or they've got another yacht. But it's and I know some of the Sea Scouts of Marina Del Rey. You know, they were learning CPR and, you know, life saving techniques, and a few of them were going into scuba. And when I heard that the scalpa, who would steal of all? I mean, don't criminals have honor? How could they steal from the kids? But I tell you, it was really I don't know how that happened, but I got to find out and invite them on the show. How does it work with the Sea Scouts? I mean, how did you join? What motivated you? Were they in the schools? Did you have friends? What motivated you to join the Sea Scouts? And let's talk about, you know, how you've advanced, because you've got quite a few you have a decorated chest, as we say. You've got quite a few, merit badges or ribbons and medals. I'm not sure what you call them, if they're ribbons or medals. But tell us about your career, how you started, what motivated you, and the different disciplines that you've learned.
17: Yeah, so, well, starting off with that Sea Scout ship that got stolen, and they actually got a ship donated to them by a celebrity, a rich guy. I'm blanking on the name, but he gave them a very, very fancy, I think, a sailing ship.
16: Oh, good.
17: A sailboat, so I may have a motor on it, but from all I know, they're back up and running in that regard, but, you know.
16: Oh, that's great.
17: Yeah. But for joining wise, so I've been in Scouts since I was 6. Now I am 20. And after Cub Scouts, my father, he wanted me to join Scouts, which I wanted to as well. But he also heard about a program down at the sea base called Poseidon. They are revamping it to be a little different now, but this is a program before Sea Scouts that younger kids can join to get an idea to what Sea Scouts is. From that, I joined the Conquest, which is one of the other ships down there, and then we founded the Sea Wolf in 2019, and that's the ship that is still running now, or hopefully to be running up in a few weeks.
16: Oh, awesome. I don't know if you had a chance. You were so busy. A lot of people coming up. Did you recruit anybody? There were a lot of kids. They were, you were right next to us in the Coast Guard Auxiliary that augments the active duty and does patrols and classes. And right next to us was the, Alverde, commander. He was a district, commodore. He had his, patrols, including his jet ski, which is a souped up jet ski designed to tow boats and to do rescues. And that was a real hit with the kids. So did you get a lot of the kids interested? Did you get families in and pass out information?
17: So yeah, kids came up, we actually were able to get some information. Now, a lot of it was giving out flyers. Some people are a bit hesitant to actually put down information to get contacted in regards to joining the program. But we were able to hand out a number of flyers, but we were actually able to also get a good amount of people who were actually quite interested enough to put down information. But in regards to advancements and awards in the program, Sea Scout specifically has four ranks, and those ranks are going to be starts off as apprentice, ordinary, able, and quartermaster. And so for those aware of how scouting works, you have the multitude of ranks. It's the same type of process, but this one's more oriented towards, of course, Sea Scouts and being on the water.
16: That is fascinating. I want to invite you and your group and all the Sea Scouts anytime that I'm at a lot of functions. So I'll be at coming up on in a couple of weeks, June 13th, Saturday. The Compton Hunting and Fishing Club has a youth expo. So I know they have scouts and a lot of people promoting the kids to get into camping. And I know there's a couple of booths teaching kids how to tie knots and big group of fishing enthusiasts. So you're always welcome. And I'll set up a larger area for you as well, because I really want to promote the scouts. I'd like to see our kids and youngsters involved, as I was. When I was young, there were so many programs. So I'm a big fan of the Sea Scouts. And, I want to thank you coming on and give us a little idea. I don't know if you had a chance to walk around the exhibit area, but the American Legion, for the first time, were back in the Torrance Armed Forces Parade. And we had all kinds of classic car convertibles with some VIPs. And we had the Korean War vets had a big presence. We had the Legion Posse, the Sylmar Cowboys. So the Legion had a big presence. And I'd like to see the Sea Scouts be a regular from now on at the American Legion. And I'll make sure I, stay in contact. I want you to keep me in contact with things that you do. And anytime you need, PR, me to announce anything, I'd like to do that. How do people contact the Sea Scouts? What's the website and what's the info to contact Sea Scouts?
17: So in regards to the actual contacting of it, there's two things. If you want to actually, go to the Sea Wolf directly, we do have a website, and that's going to be, I wrote it down, and now I, oh, yeah, there it is, seawolf566.org.
16: Okay. 566.org,
17: or you can actually go to the Long Beach Area Council website, and that will have Scouts, Cub Scouts, Sea Scouts, and you just go through the proper channels on the actual website to get to the Sea Scouts and all that. But at the Torrance parade, I did get a chance to go look around, and it was a great to see all the classic vehicles and actually military equipment that was there, and it's just crazy to think of how much history is just in that one small little parking lot.
16: Well, I tell you, it was the first time we were here, and it was scaled down a little bit because of the budget cuts, and our boys and girls are doing exercises. And Josh, what lake is that over there? The Straits of Hormuz. Is that a river or a lake?
0: Yes, Strait of Hormuz, I think.
16: I'm not familiar with that. You know, when this is all over and there's peacetime, I think I want to sail the Straits. I don't know when that'll be possible. But I got to tell you, Degas, first of all, that's a French name. Are you a painter? How did you get the name? You're named after a painter?
17: So my first name is French, my middle name is Spanish, and my last name is Ukrainian.
16: Oh, wow.
17: Funny enough. But my first name, Daga, I got it from my mom. She loves painters. Daga, Monet, Rembrandt, number of them. So she just wanted to name me something unique and special. But I am doing art classes at the college I'm going to. So if that means anything, tying to my name.
16: Well, that's awesome. Well, I want to thank you for joining me on the show and talking about the Sea Scouts. And it really is amazing that the program is flourishing. And I really want to encourage and inspire people to get your kids out there and into the Sea Scouts. This was wonderful. Thanks so much for coming on the show. I really appreciate it. And thanks for being at the Armed Forces Parade. It was one of the, this is a year to remember. It was pretty exciting. I'm glad that they did so well. You know, a lot of people were out there on the parade route. It was really fantastic. So thanks again. This was awesome. Thanks for coming on the show.
17: Of course. Thank you for having me.
16: This was awesome. Well, that's all the time that we have for you today. I hope you enjoyed our show. As always, we're so very fortunate to have such wonderful and exciting guests. If you've got an idea or you want to tell your story, contact me at CaptainRick@TheBoatingHour.com. Let's not forget the Coasties, protecting our waters, America's lifesavers and guardians of the sea. Coming up at Long Beach College is the Special Olympics. So Special Olympics, Raycom is doing the radio communications for that. So hats off to Raycom for being part of that. 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
21: 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This is the highest rate seen since Stanford began surveying parents of kids under six about food insecurity back in July 2024. Researchers considered a family food insecure if they answer yes to at least two questions. One of those is you eat less because there wasn't enough money. Larry Marino in the Answer Newsroom.
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22: Anytime that we have an opportunity to present love and compassion for those who did not make it home, it's important.
23: They don't have the comforts we do. They don't have the things that are in those care packages, and it's like a little piece of home coming to them.
22: They are on duty 24/7. Their conditions are not what we would like them to be, but they have chosen to walk that walk.
24: And I got another note that was really short. It was like on a half sheet of paper. It's one of my favorite things that I've ever received.
22: I have heard them say it was like Christmas with a bunch of kids. I wish you could see the smiles you have put on our faces.
11: We have troops in harm's way all across the globe. And most of the time, we don't even hear about the danger they're in and what they're doing.
22: We don't know the love that is in that package.
11: The only contact they have sometimes is with what your listeners and our supporters send them. Otherwise, they don't hear from anybody. They don't know that anybody appreciates them. They don't know anybody's praying for them. They don't know anybody that cares about them. Boosts morale, boosts safety, and saves lives.
22: We are telling them, we acknowledge you. We know that you're there. We appreciate what you're doing.
24: One thing that I always like to remind people, and what we see every single year, is we have so many families, so many supporters out there that actually dedicate in honor and memory of their loved ones. We have so many families that have given everything.
22: Oh, everybody stopped their work when they saw the Girl Scout cookies.
11: Morale can decline because they want to be home and want to be with their families. But all these holidays do that. That's the time when we really need to do something to get their attention, to make them realize Americans are with you.
22: They are so special. We sent care packages.
21: Last weekend, we marked and celebrated Memorial Day. We are looking ahead. Of course, in the month of June, you've got Father's Day. And of course, July, you've got 4th of July. There are numerous times of the year when our soldiers are away from their families, times that they would really want to be with their sons and daughters, their aging parents, one more time for a summer celebration. And they're not. They're overseas serving our country. And Troopathon is an amazing way to send a bit of home, a slice of life to those over. Coming up, you'll meet a man who was in one of the Twin Towers on the 9/11 attacks and how it changed his life. His story is next. But first, how to donate. 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Please stand with our troops for Troopathon. Our guest is Richard Hannaford on our Troopathon show. He is a 9/11 survivor in actually one of the towers when they came under attack. He is now on the board at Troopathon. Richard.
25: Oh, hi, Larry. Thank you for having me. My goodness, it's an honor.
21: Yeah. You went through a lot in your life, and we will share a bit of that story in a moment. But as we are in this time between Memorial Day and 4th of July, Independence Day, this can be a time when those who are in the service overseas miss being at home, can't it?
25: Oh, absolutely. And that's, that's part of what we do. That is our mission, is to let the men and women who are deployed know that there are many people here back in the States thinking of them and, wishing them well, and, giving them a little something from home.
21: these care packages, and I was just in Sacramento, and I got to see Troopathon headquarters, and some pretty amazing stuff going in the packages these days. The Girl Scout cookies, not just one box, but four or five or six boxes. They have really struck up a relationship with Girl Scouts. There's all sorts of goodies and snacks and personal care items. But we've talked about this, that note that our listeners get to dictate. That might be, what do you think, Richard, the most important part of the care pack?
25: Well, I agree with you, Larry. Those notes, we get them from people, from kids, from all the whole spectrum of age, thank you notes, personal notes to, you know, to a random anonymous serviceman or woman. And I think those are, I've talked to a number of people who have received a number of these recipients. And those are the things that they hold on to this day. I mean, some who, you know, answered a call after September 11th, have, you know, I, I,

0: you know, support.
1: It is indeed. And we were talking with Scott Rabb when we were in Sacramento, and he says he got two care packs when he was in service, served like 2006 for several years. And then he says he's got those notes to this day. Someone connecting, sending a message of support is really important, isn't it?
0: Oh, it's I think it's critical. I can't stress the importance of that. You know, along with the like requested items, as you mentioned, Girl Scout cookies, miscellaneous sundry items, coffee. You know, we even have a lot from See's Candies. Oh gosh, there's so many things.
1: It's very nice. They're very nice care packs. And these care packages, they're addressed directly to the member in the military, the service member. So this isn't some common area, you know, big vat that they dig in and take stuff. Coming up, Richard and I will talk about how those care packs arrive. It's a very special thing, as these are individually sent. Right now, we are a week out from Memorial Day. That was last week. This coming week and into the future, we're getting ready for Father's Day and 4th of July, and we need your help. We can't send care packs without your donations. Want to do some thank yous. These are answer listeners. Sean, $100. Lance, $25. Sharon, $100. We got $1,000 in from a donor last week. We'd love to do that again. Alejandra, $20. 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It's real simple. 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
0: Recently, we shipped quite a batch out to some who are now on, you know, the aircraft carriers and ships in the Middle East. You know, so we get these things all over the place, and you're right, they do. They go individually to an individual. In some cases, it'll go to one individual who will distribute them to a group. I should know better about this, but like a platoon or a regiment, or, you know, a group, where, you know, one guy might get a bunch. But yeah, and these are the majority of them are individual requests. It doesn't cost anything. You can go to our website, and if you have somebody in the service, and request a care package. And that is how we generate these lists of thousands of individuals at any given time when we do our packing and our shipping. So it's really cool. And individualized.
1: When they get the care pack and their name is called, you know, during mail call, and maybe somebody nominated them for the care pack, maybe a chaplain or a family member back at home, and then this care pack arrives. And it's like a postal box. I understand that Troopathon has their own boxes manufactured today because they found a way to save some money. And that's amazing. But so when they get this box and they see their name on it, and then they rip it open and they see all the goodies inside. I have been told by several, Richard, that there's some tearing up going on from these brave soldiers. Is that true?
0: Yes, I absolutely. It does. It underlines and underscores our mission, which is to let them know that they're not forgotten, and there are people here who think about them and send prayers and the well wishes their way, even while they're away from home, which is lets them know that they're not just their family, but random strangers are there for them.
1: Richard Hannaford is with us. Troopathon. We are talking about sending care packages, and he is our guest right now on the program. Richard, I've got to get the elevator story version of it, because I know we can talk all day about what you went through, but you had a life-altering experience, I would say, being in a 9/11 one of the towers, the Twin Towers, when the attacks

0: on the U.S. took place. Coming up, your story of how that has changed you and how it has changed the focus of your life. Stay with us. You're listening to Troopathon. I'm Larry Marino. We hope you'll help send care packages to our brave men and women who are overseas, who won't be home for Father's Day and 4th of July. We need your help. We need your donations. We need your calls right now to make this happen. Think about it. Brave men and women who are far from home, who are tired, lonely, and weary. They love getting these care packs. In fact, they tear up with joy. Please help out right now and make a difference. This is Troopathon. We're going to share with you how you can participate and call in. 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Angela, thank you for $250 in a donation here to The Answer to help send these care packs. And Angela's going to receive a $50 food certificate from Columbo's as a thank you. Call 833, the number 2, and the word troops. 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Join Joyce and others. Stand up right now. Got $100 in from William. Thank you for that. Victor in with $250. 833, the number 2, and the word troops. Time is going to be short for us. A quick few weeks, and then we're gone. We need your help. Troopathon does the heavy lifting. They put together these wonderful care packages. They send them overseas, ready to go, with a note you include, and it means so much. Our soldiers literally tear up with joy when they get these care packs. I want to fill the phones with Answer listeners who want to send care packs. Help do that right now. 833, the number 2, and the word troops. 833-287-6677 or am870.info. Please help out now. And my guest is Richard Hannaford. He was in one of the towers, the Twin Towers, on the attacks on 9/11. And he talks about how it changed his life.
1: Well, yeah. putting it kindly and you know, the short version is yes, absolutely. It had a fairly profound effect on me, and that, you know, today is just not promised. You never know. You know, you step off the curb and get hit by a bus. I could be at work and all of a sudden somebody flew a plane into a building, and it's like, holy cow, this just doesn't happen. But it did. And it sort of, I don't know, it got me focused in a lot of different ways. But when I came here to California, I found that I had retired shortly after coming here, that I wanted to find something to do.
0: And that's when you met Troopathon, and they told you what they were doing, and
1: I thought, you know, this is the kind of thing I would like to be involved in, where, you know, we're supporting those that keep us safe on a day-to-day basis. You know, most people don't even give it a second thought. But you really have to, with our servicemen and women out there doing the things that they're doing. Our world is a safer, our country is a safer place.
0: Well, we're talking with a 9/11 survivor who has focused his life because of the lessons learned by this. And he is with us right now in support of, and he's on the board at Troopathon. He helps them. This is that organization that we're helping to send those care packs through. And, you know, we're in that season between Memorial Day and 4th of July. And this is a kind of a, you know, month or so of time where we have the opportunity to step up and really brighten a member of the military. I always call it a soldier, but, you know, we have to be accurate about it. It's all branches. And I got to tell you, every time I say soldier, somebody from the Marines says, we get them too. Quit saying soldiers. So, or troops, right?
1: Yeah, troops.
0: So it's all branches of the military. They're in service all over the world. You folks focus on those overseas, and there's 100-plus countries where troops are. So, indeed, you mentioned the Middle East and care packs going in to support those who are there. But care packs are also going, you know, into countries you wouldn't even know that our troops are in. But it all matters. They, too, are lonely. They miss their family members. Wherever the care pack goes, it will be great, won't it?
1: Oh, absolutely. And you're absolutely right about that. It's not just because we now hear, but we now know about what's going on in the Middle East. Germany, France, remote outposts, where you don't, you're right, where you just don't think, you don't, who knows? That's another thing that I'm just really proud of is what we do. And I know these times are a little tough, but every little bit helps.
0: Right.
1: And it goes a long ways.
0: If you just tuned in, this is Troopathon. My name is Larry Marino, and we're helping to send care packs to our troops for Father's Day and 4th of July. And this entire season, this summer season, where our soldiers are asked to serve, and they willingly do, but they have to do without being with their family members back in the States. The barbecues, the parties, it's all work. We want to send them these care packs. Call 833, the number 2 and the word troops, 833-287-6677, or give online at am870.info. If you donate $250, you get a $50 food certificate back at you. Donate $500, get a $75 gift certificate. Donate $1,000, get a $100 gift certificate for some wonderful food at Columbo's. Check it out. One of the things that the folks at Troopathon have told me is that they've really beefed up their relationship with those from the corporate world to help donate stuff, so they don't have to spend a lot to get, cookies and crackers and things like that. That our listeners' donations are actually helping to get the care packs to the members of the military. The actual postage to send them over, it's not free, is it?
1: No, it's not. Unfortunately, we haven't gotten that yet. Since our shipping is very focused on the military, but that's our largest expense is the postage.
0: Yeah, and so helping out really does help get care packs there. And the more you give, the more you're helping to send. And we have some. And we have premiums or gifts or whatever you like to call them to thank at certain giving levels. And if you, for example, donate $250, we have a $50 food certificate for delicious food from Columbo's as a thank you back at you. Will they last? Donate $500, get a $75 food certificate. Donate $1,000, get a $100 gift certificate. And we also have a couple of really special packages. And one of them is the Jennifer Horn Pack. Jennifer hosts The Morning Answer. And you get to sit in studio, hear an hour of The Morning Answer show, and then have breakfast with Jennifer Horn and The Morning Answer team. We have the Larry Elder Pack. We all know Larry Elder. He's got the show here on The Answer. And, of course, ran for president, ran for governor. You want to get a unique experience, you get to have lunch with Larry Elder, and then sit in and hear an hour of his show, and that is for a $10,000 donation. And I got to tell you, I mean, I sit there thinking, nobody's going to do that. But every time, somebody out there has the resources to really step in the gap here and help send literally hundreds of these care packs. And what a wonderful thank you back at them. I really, really enjoy that this is part of the campaign each time. I want to get some thoughts from you. Here we are. Many times you and I have talked, and there'll be something in the world where we're standing by in some activity. We actually have seen our forces in action this year. We actually, it's top of mind, the fact that we have military personnel overseas. But we've had them overseas all along. So if it helps people give, that's great. But the need is just as great, if not greater, isn't it?
1: Yes, it's ongoing. Whether we're engaged or not, our men and women in the service are out there protecting us and making self-sacrifice and patriotism. I can't say enough thank yous for those things. Just because we're not engaged doesn't mean we're not involved.
0: Yeah. And being ready, being there is part of the deal here. And that's how it works in the military. The other thing is everyone who is in the military signs on the dotted line. They know going in that they are potentially risking their lives, right? That they're actually on the front lines of things. Whereas we're back in the States being kept safe by their hard work and dedication. And not everyone, can do that. Not everyone really has the strength to go do that. And I think we owe them a debt of gratitude. Your thoughts?
1: Oh, gosh, I couldn't agree with you more, Larry. We can never do enough for those who have served our country, in welcoming them home, in taking care of them once they're here, if they've suffered through whatever it might be, a wound, either physical or otherwise. Yeah, I just can't say enough about being supportive of them in all aspects of it, of their service. It's, it's a big self-sacrifice. I mean, some may be, you may have two choices, and, one of them may be horrible and one of them may be the service. But I can never express enough gratitude for those that serve.
0: Want to thank you for taking time to be with us. As we are in that window between Memorial Day and 4th of July, now would be a perfect time to give, wouldn't it?
1: Absolutely. There's never a bad time. And I know that things are a little tough now, but, every little bit helps. It all adds up to make a big difference.
0: Well, thank you for taking time to be with us. Again, Richard Hannaford, he's a 9/11 survivor. He has put his attention after 9/11 on things that matter to him. And Troopathon is on the top of that list, isn't it, Richard?
1: Yes, it is. It's top of mine and the top of my list. It's a terrific organization. We're in the high 80 percentile as far as our donations levels. But if you're above 80% in the amount that goes into the charity, anything above that is good. We're anywhere between 88 and 92 at any given year, depending upon donations. We have two paid employees, so we keep the expenses pretty low.
0: Indeed. All right. Want to thank you so much. Really appreciate it. Richard, once again, putting the word out. Now is the time to donate. We've got 4th of July coming up, several events in June. Let's make a difference. That's Richard Hannaford. He is a 9/11 survivor and on the board of Troopathon, and encourage you to step up to help out sending these care packs. 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Let our soldiers know how much you care. Let them know that these sacrifices are worth it and worthy. Thank you so much. Please send care packs to our troops as we leave the air. So let's let them know that they're truly not forgotten. And these care packages do that. They are successful in brightening the morale of our soldiers. That boosts performance. And as John Ashcroft told me one time, that boosts safety. When you have good morale and good performance, that brings along safety. And we all want that, don't we?
1: Amen. Yes, indeed.
0: Richard Hannaford, thank you so much for being with us on the program today. We really appreciate it.
1: Well, thank you, Larry. Thank you for your time and thank you for your help. And yes, and thank you to all that are participating here.
0: Take care now. Out of time. Help send care packages right now. 833, the number 2, and the word troops, or am870.info. We want to thank you so much for joining us on Troopathon. You've been listening to Troopathon. I'm Larry Marino, and we'll see you next time. Thanks for joining us. Well, and there you have it. 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A nice weekend, a warm-up in store by tomorrow. Some places could be near 90 degrees in the Southland. It's good to have you with us.
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6: With SRN News, I'm Mary Rose. Secretary of War Pete Hegseth says Washington remains committed to the Indo-Pacific.
7: This region has profound implications for U.S. security and prosperity. It's the world's largest and most dynamic market area. It's why our national defense strategy directs the Department of War to set the military conditions required to achieve a lasting and favorable balance of power in the Pacific region.
6: Speaking at the Shangri-La Defense Conference in Singapore, Hegseth said U.S. policy aims to preserve a favorable balance of power and prevent any country from dominating the Indo-Pacific. The National Park Service says three climbers on Alaska's Mount McKinley have died as a result of their fall near a treacherous pass on North America's tallest peak. A fourth was rescued. The climbers were traversing a route known for its exposed sections when they fell. This is SRN News.
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16: All right. Welcome to the show, everybody. I'm your host, Kenny Michaels. It is great to be here today. Welcome aboard. We got a lot to talk about. I'm going to go ahead and turn the phone lines on. The number to get me live right now, 888-961-0222. Again, 888-961-0222. I'm your host, Kenny Michaels. This is Striking Gold. Welcome aboard. We have the amazing Wendy on phones this morning. Go ahead and call in again, 888-961-0222. All right. Well, first thing I want to mention this morning, ladies and gentlemen, is the former futures trader and commodities trader for Goldman Sachs came out on Friday and said, you ready for this? Gold to 10,000. Wow. Gold to 10,000, let's go, baby. And we all know that Donald Trump is opening up Fort Knox. First president to do so in almost 70 years. Okay? He's opening up Fort Knox. Why is he opening up Fort Knox? I talked about this last week. Why does he have such an interest in Fort Knox? I don't get it. I don't understand. Well, of course I understand. The whole world's going to gold. Okay, Bitcoin's a failure. Crypto sucks. The dollar isn't worth anything, so the world's going to gold. And of course, we being the leaders of the free world, lead the way. And so Trump is now heading to Fort Knox because I believe, and many articles believe, he's going to use what's in there to help pay down our national debt. It's brilliant. And we continue to bring in more and more gold because, as Trump said, there's no tariff on gold. We are in the process, I believe, Trump is in the process of repricing gold. This is why he has such an obsession with physical gold and silver. And you've heard me say before that if Trump reprices gold, it's going to explode. Gold was repriced back in, I think, 1933 or 1934, something like that, where they took it off the market for 48 hours, brought it back 75% higher. This is going to be way bigger than that. Because think about the difference of the world between 1933 and today. On top of all that, the war in Iran is settling. If the war in Iran is settling, oil prices go down. What happens to gold and silver? They work in an opposite effect of oil prices. So if oil prices go down, gold and silver explode. That's why the new predictions this week are 10,000 by Goldman Sachs. The Bank of America's calling for 9,000. This is nuts. Okay, they're calling for silver at, let's see, 250 by the end of the year. All because now with the war settling, they know what's going to happen to gold. The only thing holding back gold and silver were oil prices. Right? Now, here we go. So you want to move your retirement account. You want to move your cash into physical gold and silver for sure. All right. The number to get me live, 888-961-0222. That's the number to get me live. I'm Kenny Michaels. 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All right. Something else. For those of you that have 401ks, 403bs, 457as, thrift savings plans, these are accounts that are under your company, meaning the place you work or the place you used to work. 401ks and 403bs, those types of accounts are now new identity theft targets. I warned you about this 6 months ago. I said, get out of paper, get into gold. You cannot scam gold. You cannot scam gold, but you can scam paper. And all these retirement accounts are now becoming the new identity theft target. And so what you want to do is move into gold, protect your money. Okay, here's something else you should know. More and more employers are no longer contributing or pausing contributions to your retirement account. That means your growth is going to be stagnant. It means your growth is going to be held back. Hell no, move to gold. Okay. There is something that you need to understand when you have cash in the bank and when you have a retirement account. Look at when you started your retirement account 30 years ago. Yes, it's grown. Sure, of course. take a look at the last 10 years. You're 10 years older, and this thing's bouncing around like a crazy Super Bowl. Okay? The volatility in the stock market is not your friend. It's your enemy. Physical gold and silver is your safety net. It's your safe haven. It's your insurance. It's knowing that money will be there when you need it. By far. And the opening of Fort Knox is telling you where we're headed. And so as you move your retirement account or your cash into physical gold and silver, pay attention to this from the good-looking Kenny Michaels. You are moving into an investment that the whole world wants. The dollar is not what the whole world wants. In international trade, these countries are all shying away from the U.S. dollar. If I own something and nobody wants it, it's not worth anything. That makes sense, right? Yeah, I'll say it again. If I have something and nobody wants it, it's not worth anything. But if I have something and everybody wants it, guess what? It's worth a fortune. That's why you're seeing the numbers now. And the war is now coming to an end. Donald Trump made an announcement the other day that we have largely have an agreement with Iran. That means oil prices are going to tumble. When oil prices tumble, gold explodes. 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Okay? Now, remember this about silver and gold. It never used to be a product that grew. It was just a product that sat there and looked shiny and looked beautiful. Not anymore. Number one most profitable investment in America, physical gold and silver. You got it. Okay? And the funny thing is, you got people like Mark Cuban 3 days ago said, I should have bought more gold when it was less. Gold's the way of the future. Mark Cuban said, gold is where it's at. Ain't that the truth, Mark, baby? Okay? Read the repricing of gold and silver that's being discussed by our president and everybody else in the world is creating growth. You want to go where growth is created, not where it has been. You want to go where it's created. That makes sense, right? That's how we retire at a young age, okay? Or be able to retire, okay? Now, ladies and gentlemen, a new article came out on Fortune.com that says that Americans are dipping into their retirement accounts. Please pay attention to what I'm about to tell you because it's going to save you a boatload of money. So pay attention to this. Americans are dipping into their retirement accounts as a hardship to pay everyday bills. That's what it's saying. It's at a record high, up 252% since COVID. It's at a record high of people dipping into their retirement accounts. Now, I get that's what it's for. I get it. But hear me out. Before you dip into your money, move it to gold. Why? Well, if you stay in paper and you dip into your money, you're taxed heavily by your uncle. If you are not, if you are not into paper and you're in gold and you take the withdrawal out in the metal itself, guess what? You pay a lot less tax. So if you are going to need your money from a retirement account as a hardship, take it in gold and silver, and then cash that gold and silver in with Golden Crest. So if you think you're going to need to dip into your retirement account, move it to gold first, not after. Because once you take the money out and you're in paper, then guess what? You're taxed. Okay? So, I'm telling you now, call Golden Crest Metals, 888-406-6222. Tell them you're listening to me, the good-looking Kenny Michaels. 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Okay? And gold is not gold, and silver is not silver. Product matters. To get the right product, the phone number is 888-406-6222 or go to kennysgoldquiz.com. Okay, that gets you with me. The point I'm getting at is this, people. Look what's going on in the world. We've had this war with Iran. It has lasted a lot longer than our president thought. Now he's opening up Fort Knox. Trump is moving us to real money. Trump himself has sold properties and asked to be paid in gold. Why? Why wouldn't he want to be paid in dollar? What does the 45th and 47th president of the United States know that we don't know about the U.S. dollar? Well, I don't care what he knows, but if he don't want it, I don't want it. Right? That makes sense, right? And as I said earlier, if I have something nobody wants, it's not worth anything. Nobody wants the U.S. dollar. Nobody. Nobody wants the U.S. dollar anymore. But what does everybody want? They want gold. They want silver. People like me, seniors like me, and I'm a senior, I know I don't sound it, I know I don't look it, I know I don't act it, but I am. I'm a 64-year-old good-looking stud, but I'm old and I'm a senior like you. And so I realize that my retirement account is something I'm going to need at some point. Maybe not, but probably. And if I get into a hardship and I have to withdraw from my retirement account, you want to be in gold first, not after. Once you make the withdrawal, you're taxed. You can't stop it. But if you move to physical gold and silver first, and then you dip into your retirement account because of a hardship, well, now you take it out in the physical metal and you keep more and Uncle Sam gets a lot less. Okay? All right. The number to get me live, 888-961-0222. This is Striking Gold. I'm your host, Kenny Michaels. That's the number to call to get me live on air. If you have a retirement account or you have cash and you're thinking about moving into physical metals and you got questions, ring up the phone line here, 888-961-0222. We have the amazing Wendy on phones this morning. She will take your call and connect you to me. All right, we already got a caller. So let's go to line one. We're going to go to Rob. Rob, welcome to the show.
17: Thanks, Kenny.
16: How you doing, Rob? Good morning.
17: Thank you, sir. Oh, just fine. Good morning. Just wanted to call and tell you thank you again.
16: Yeah, you're welcome. You know, so every week, as you know, we have what's called a gold miner. A gold miner, since this show is called Striking Gold, a gold miner would be appropriate. A gold miner is somebody who trusted me, moved into the show, heard the show, decided, oh, hell, I'm going to buy some gold and silver. You're this week's gold miner. Tell me your journey. Tell me your story, bud.
17: Well, started out, you know, when I'm younger, collecting coins with my dad. All right. Still have them all. Then it got down to, you know, mom's buying gold here and there and, you know, hit $30 an ounce or $40. Oh my God. It went up to 65. Oh my God. Yeah. We're rich. You know? No, we're not. Yeah. But other than that, as I get older and I say, well, why don't I, take my Social Security money and just transfer it right to you and get gold and silver with that. I don't need it, and I'm still kind of working.
16: How did that process go?
17: Well, it went just fine. What it took, it took me about 5 minutes.
16: Yeah, 5 minutes. Because you
17: talking to you. So
16: one of the things I want to mention to people is I know that you didn't do a retirement account rollover. You did an actual direct cash purchase, which is smart. And and you know, that process in buying precious metals with cash, and when we come back from my break, I'm going to be talking about something going on in the banking system why you want to get your money out. You were smart. You took your money out of the bank. You bought physical gold and silver, and you got it was a process that took about how long, sir?
17: 5 minutes.
16: 5 minutes.
17: I got out of the ditch and answered the phone, and it took about 5 minutes to decide what we wanted. And you said, okay. And sent you, talked to Heather, and she sent me a nice envelope from FedEx, and I went to the bank, got a check, put it in there. You had it the next day for some reason, and FedEx is fast, and we're good from there.
16: Well, that's good. That's great. So I'm glad the process went well. I know for being this week's gold miner, you're going to receive a free Silver Eagle coin coming to your door. Congrats on that. But I want to ask you, you know, I say all the time on my show that if you go to kennysgoldquiz.com, which you did, by the way, congrats, that when you go to kennysgoldquiz.com, you're going to get me, the good looking guy, you know, and then I always say that I'm going to send you free silver for tuning into my show. Sir, on your transaction, correct, Robert, on your transaction that you did, how much free silver did we send you?
17: $8,000 worth, 62 ounces.
16: Wow, $8,000 worth of silver. So, you know, one of the things that people don't know is China is creating an issue of a massive silver shortage in the world. That shortage is getting more and more. This free silver people are getting from me, think about that alone. Think about if that $8,000, if silver keeps climbing the way they're saying it's going to go, think about the profit you make on that $8,000, and that's free money.
17: Right. And then I can put the pickleball court in the backyard.
16: There you go.
17: Just for that.
16: So as soon as you put the pickleball court in for free, sir, I'm going to come play. Absolutely. Listen, Robert, I want to thank you for being this week's gold miner. Thanks for allowing us to help.
17: Hey, thank you.
16: Congrats on the 8,000. You're welcome. Congrats on the 8,000 free silver, buddy. Okay.
17: All right. I'll still be talking to you. Don't worry about it.
16: You got it. Have a great day. God bless. Bye-bye.
17: Thank you, sir.
16: Yep, bye-bye. All right, the number to get me live, 888-961-0222. I'm Kenny Michaels. This is Striking Gold. If you're ready to get moving, you're ready to finally take the plunge and say, you know what? I've been listening to you long enough, Mr. Michaels. Enough of this nonsense. Enough of this garbage. Get me to gold. Let's go. Let's get you to gold. Let's get you to silver. Call 888-406-6222. That is the number to get Golden Crest medals. They'll get you going. Or if you want me to get you going, go to kennysgoldquiz.com. All right. So one thing I want to mention, and I'm going to start this conversation. I know in a few minutes we're going to take a break, and I'll bring it back up after break. This is very important. For those of you with money in the bank, pay attention to this. Please, dear God, listen to me. When you put money in the bank, and you put it into a CD or a money market or a high-yield savings account, and the bank pays you interest on your money, if you want to call it that. It's a joke, but whatever. They call it interest. At the end of the year, you receive an interest 1099 tax form for the interest you earned. Now you have to take that tax form, go to your accountant when you file your taxes, and say, hey, here's my interest income that I earned from the bank. So the bank already paid you very little. Then you're taxed on the very little. So you lost money. It's nuts. It's a screwed up system. Big time. The bank says, hey, Mr. Michaels, we're giving you this much interest on your money. And then at the end of the year, they send me a tax form. Now I take that tax form, go to my accountant, and I pay taxes on that money. There's nothing left of that money. It's the dumbest system ever invented. How do you avoid it? Take a wild guess. Move to physical gold and silver. Why? Well, think about it. You take the money out of the bank that's earning you 3. Silver in the last 6 months is up 50%. Silver's up 140% in the last year. Gold's up 50% in the last year. So think about this. You take the money out of the bank that's giving you 3% that you have to pay tax on. Instead, you take it, you buy gold and silver. The gold and silver shipped to your house. You put it in a safe at home. Don't do nothing. And if silver goes up 140% in the next year, you gain that 140% with no tax form. There is no tax form. None. So what happens? You're making money without having to pay Uncle Sam. Does that make sense to you? That's why I say every week, gold and silver is the best investment you can invest your money in, especially if you're a senior. If you're a senior, you want to put your money in safety and in growth. That's gold and silver. You are about to see a major explosion in gold and silver because oil prices are dropping. Because the war is coming to an end. And oil prices and gold work in an inverse relationship. When oil goes down, gold goes up. And now that the war is settling, oil prices are coming down. That means gold's going to explode. Okay? So, move your money into physical gold and silver. Another thing, money in the bank. When you die, what happens? Someone goes into the bank to get the money and they're taxed on that, not in gold. All right, we're going to take a quick break. When we come back, we'll continue this conversation about cash in the bank. If you have questions about moving to gold and silver, call me here, 888-961-0222, or go to kennysgoldquiz.com. We'll be right back.

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0: California lawmakers have proposed a law that would ban anyone under 16 from having a social media account, including TikTok and Instagram. AB 1709 already passed the Assembly and now goes to the state Senate. 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
6: 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This is Striking Gold. Welcome aboard. 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All right. So we were on the topic of cash in the bank. And as I said to you, the bank puts your money into an account. Some of you go for CDs. That's stupid. Some of you go for high-yield savings accounts. Stupid. Some of you go for money market accounts. Stupid. Okay, why is it stupid? Well, here's why it's stupid. Because the bank doesn't pay anything to begin with, right? That's the standing joke, right? The bank doesn't pay anything to begin with. So if they give you 2%, 3%, 4%, and then have the nerve at the end of the year to send you a tax form, and then you got to pay tax on the lousy 2 or 3%, that they gave you, you made nothing. You probably lost money, if you think about it. You probably legitimately lost money. But imagine having an investment with that same money that goes up 140% in a year and there's no tax form. Imagine that. Is that not better off? And let me go one step further. When you have money in the bank, and then the Lord calls your name to come home, and now your heirs are left to go get the money out of the bank, your heirs go into the bank with your death certificate saying, hey, my mom died, my dad died, I'm next in line here. And all of a sudden, Uncle Sam says, yeah, so are we. And they get money. But imagine if that money was in physical gold and silver in your home. And the Lord calls your name. Now let's play out that scenario. All of a sudden, the person inheriting your money opens the safe at home. 24 right, 34 left, 26 right, 18 left. Click, the safe is open. And what's in that safe? The beautiful, gorgeous, shiny, stunningly gorgeous physical gold and silver. And your heirs take that out and take it home. And there is no Uncle Sam. I tell people all the time, it is the best way to transfer wealth to your next generation with zero government involvement. Now, wouldn't it be better to have your money in something that makes 140% in the last year and there's no tax form for that growth?

accounts. If you have an IRA, a 401k, a 403b, you're sitting in the stock market, God help you, I'll pray for you, and you're in the stock market and all of a sudden you die. Something happens to you. The Lord calls your name. It's inevitable. Even as good looking as I am, one day he's going to call my name. Now, he will say when I get up to the gates, wow, Mr. Michaels, you're the best looking dude we have up here. But I hope I get up there. Oh, please, God. Anyway, listen to me. So if you have a retirement account and the Lord calls your name, now somebody inherits that retirement account. Now they have to take money out of it every year until it's down to zero. That's the law of an inherited retirement account. But now every time they take money out, what happens? Here comes your uncle. That uncle, dude, that guy's greedy. So now here comes your Uncle Sam. Hey, I know you inherited your dad's IRA, but pay up, brother. You owe me money. So, but when your retirement account is in physical gold and silver, and the Lord calls your name, let's play the scenario out. Now your beneficiary inherits this new IRA, the one that's in gold and silver. They still have to drain the account, yes. But now, aha, now, they take it out in the physical metal. Do they still pay tax? Yes. Do they pay a lot less? Yes. So now Uncle Sam don't get the whole amount. Uncle Sam doesn't get the amount he was expecting to get. He gets less. Surprise. Surprise, you greedy uncle. You're not getting as much as you thought you were because I took it in gold. A precious metals IRA is the only retirement account that you can take a withdrawal in something other than the stinking U.S. dollar. And you benefit, and your heirs benefit, from taking the withdrawal in metal rather than dollars. Now, I know what some of you are thinking. You're like, well, okay, Mr. Michaels, I agree you're good looking, but what happens if I take my money out in physical gold and silver, but now I need the money? No problem. You bought the gold and silver through your IRA from Golden Crest Metals. No problem. You sell the metals back to Golden Crest Metals. No fees, no commissions. And they turn it into dollars. And guess what? The buyback doesn't have to be reported. So there you go. Problem solved. Figures. Gold and silver is God's money, right? And God knew what he was doing when he created it. God knows what he's doing. Okay? God's not a fan of Uncle Sam either. But hear me out. So it benefits you to be in physical gold and silver for growth. Hell, what else is up 140% and about to explode now that the war is over? And Trump is opening up Fort Knox. Why is Trump opening up Fort Knox? Why is there a 22-foot gold statue of Trump at Doral, Florida, at his golf course? Why is there a gold logo at the International Airport? There's a logo of Trump in gold. There's a statue of him in gold. He brought in $100 million from Venezuela in gold. He said no tariffs on gold. He decorated the Oval Office in gold. What is with this guy's obsession with gold? Because he's smart. He understands that this is real money, that our dollar is not real money. Okay, he gets it. And now he's knocking on Fort Knox, and there's a lot of talk about the repricing of gold and silver. So there's tax benefits, privacy benefits, safety benefits, growth benefits. What more do you want? You can't say that about your stocks.
stocks

are high risk. Gold is low risk. Stocks are high tax. Gold is low tax. Sometimes no tax, depending how you buy it. Stocks are risky. Gold is safety. Stocks are volatile. Gold is growth. Silver is growth. Paper is what people are not wanting. Gold is what everybody is wanting. Again, back to the beginning of this show when I said, if I have something that nobody wants, it's not worth anything. That makes sense, right? If I have a car and I'm trying to sell it and nobody wants it, it's not worth anything. Wake up. This makes sense to you, right? Please, dear God, raise your hand so I can see you if it makes sense to you. Please, dear God. Put your hand on the radio right now and feel the warmth of my sincerity. If nobody wants it, it's not worth anything. Nobody wants our dollar. Nobody wants our dollar. But the whole world wants gold. The whole world's hoarding gold, hoarding silver. So that's driving it up. It's making it the most profitable investment in the world. And it's real. And they're relying on the leader. They're relying on the leader of the free world, Mr. Donald Trump, to show the way. And so Donald Trump has decided to open up Fort Knox. So now he's dealing with Fort Knox. Why? What is the plan with gold, Mr. Trump? Please tell us. I know you want to reprice it. Please, Jesus, I hope that happens. Imagine putting your retirement account into something that is worth X dollars now, goes off the market for 48 hours, and comes back whammo slammo a lot higher. It's instant gratification, is it not? There's article after article after article about Trump repricing gold. The Jerusalem Post had an article that all the central banks around the world, that means all the countries, all the other countries' Federal Reserves, want Trump to reprice gold. He's getting a lot of pressure about it. And there's a lot of talk that he's going to. And there's a lot of you tuning into this show by me, the good-looking Kenny Michaels, who are procrastinators. You're going to be the loser at the end because the gold will get to a point where you can't afford it. You can't afford it. You can't afford it. You can now. So with oil prices going down, gold's about to explode now because the war is coming to an end. Trump said when the war ends, gold, oil prices will come down. And oil works in an inverse relationship to gold. When oil goes up, gold goes down. When oil goes down, gold goes up. So if the war's ending, oil's going down. If oil's going down, gold's going up. Buy it now. 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So, that's where we're at. 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Why Golden Crest Metals? There's a lot of gold companies out there. You heard me say last week, and I'll say it again. You heard me say that people don't do their homework. 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Of all the gold companies in the world, why did Bloomberg choose them? Because of their business model, because of their business, their ethics and morals,
because of their business practices. Listen, people, there are people that here. There's a company that advertises on Fox News, a gold company with a gray-haired man. Okay, guess what? When you go to the Better Business Bureau and you type that company name into the Better Business Bureau and you click on complaints, there's 86 complaints in the last 12 months. That's 7 a month. Would you eat at a restaurant that had 7 complaints every month? Would you eat there? Probably not. Would you move your retirement account to somebody or your money to somebody that's got 7 complaints a month? There's another one. 53 complaints in the last 12 months. There's another one. 36 complaints in the last 12 months. And all the online guys, the big guys online, they're even worse. One online company has 140 complaints in the last 12 months. That's 12 complaints a month. And you're going to send them money? And then there's Golden Crest Metals. 0 complaints. 0. 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And yo, man, that dude is, I can't believe that guy's 64 years old. My wife says that all the time. She's, honey, I can't believe you're 64. I said, yes, I know, honey. I look 30. I act 30. I wish I was 30. But I'm not. But I'm 64, so I'm a senior. And the reason that's important, and I'm proud of that, the reason that's important is because the people tuning into this show are seniors. So I'm you. I'm you. Don't sit here and tell me, well, you're not us yet. You don't understand. Oh, I do understand. I am you. I'm a 64-year-old man who has children, who has a grandson. I understand about legacy. I understand about wanting to retire. I understand about needing your money to retire. So put it in gold. I love the people who say, Mr. Michaels, I'm a conservative guy. I say, okay, do you have an IRA? I do. Are you in stocks? I am. Well, then you're a liar. What do you mean? What do you mean I'm a liar? How does a good-looking guy call me a liar? Well, think about it. You're conservative, but you're in stock. That's like saying I'm a virgin, but I'm pregnant. And that's only happened once. In the world's time, that's only happened one time. You can't be conservative and be in stocks. If you're conservative, you're in gold. You're in safety. You can't be a conservative person and be in high-risk assets. That just doesn't make sense. But what does make sense is if you are conservative, move to a conservative investment, physical gold and silver. So that's why, as a senior, I can relate. When we're young, yeah, we take risks, sure. And if you're 30 years old and you're tuning into this show, this show probably isn't for you. But I'm telling you now, if you tell me you're conservative, you better move to gold. Because stocks are not a conservative investment. All right, the number to get me live right now, 888-961-0222. That gets you live with me. We have the amazing Wendy on phones this morning. Again, 888-961-0222. 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It comes to my email, and then the good-looking Kenny Michaels calls you. I know you're going to be shocked hearing from me. 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
All right. One last thing I want to mention. Ladies and gentlemen, there's a lot of predictions about gold. One knucklehead thinks gold's going to go to 20,000. He's a knucklehead. He's a knucklehead. I'm not even going to mention his name because he's a knucklehead. But the former top futures trader for Goldman Sachs, his name is Jeff Currie, spelled C-U-R-R-I-E, says gold's going to 10,000. Bank of America is calling for 8. Chase Bank was calling for 9. Wells Fargo is calling for 8. Bank of America is calling for 7,500. All by the end of the year. Some of these guys are going to be right. All by the end of the year. Why? Because the war is ending. Oil prices are going to sink. Okay? And so at the end of the day, listen carefully. You want to put your money where we're going. You want to put your money where there's growth and where there's safety. Right? And as a senior, that's smart. We learned earlier today on the show that if you put your money in the bank pays you interest, then they send you a tax form, then you got to pay the tax on the interest, so you made nothing, probably lost money. Money in the bank should be to pay your bills, and that's it. If the bank will give you 140% in a year like silver has in the last year, then hell, put your money in the bank, and let me know what bank, because I'll put my money there. But that's unlikely. So instead, move your money in the metals. You get growth, you get privacy, and you avoid the tax form. All right. Thanks for tuning into the show. I'm Kenny Michaels. 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Buy gold and wait. Have a great day. We'll see you next week. Bye-bye.

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1: SRN News, I'm Mary Rose. Secretary of War Pete Hegseth says Washington remains committed to the Indo-Pacific region. Speaking to a group of world leaders, diplomats, and top security officials at the Shangri-La Defense Conference in Singapore, China won't be allowed to dominate the region.
2: When we look across the region today, there is rightful alarm regarding China's historic military buildup and the expansion of its military activities in the region and beyond. We share a clear-eyed assessment of that security environment and a mutual understanding that a Pacific dominated by any hegemon would unravel the regional balance of power and undermine the equilibrium we all seek to preserve.
1: The National Park Service says three climbers on Alaska's Mount McKinley have died as a result of their fall near a treacherous pass on North America's tallest peak. This is SRN News.
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17: Dr. Grove, it's Dr. Mark Darrow here. How are you doing today?
18: Good morning, Dr. Darrow. Doing well?
17: Good. So great having you on the show here. And we're going to educate people on how to save their body from needless orthopedic surgery. We love the surgeons. We don't love the surgeries that are being done for things like meniscal tears in the knee, labral tears in the hip, rotator tears in the shoulder, things of that nature. Most of the patients that come in to see us, we can heal using stem cells and PRP, platelet-rich plasma. Do you want to talk about what that is, Dr. Grove, and let people know how they can save themselves from needless surgery?
18: Of course. So we use cells, right? The body's healing cells, platelets and stem cells to help regenerate tissue. This is what regenerative medicine is. So in order to get your platelets, what we do is a simple blood draw. Like you're given a blood test at your doctor's office. We take that blood sample. We spin it down in a centrifuge. It's this device that spins it down really fast. We separate out all those blood components, and we leave behind the red blood cells, and we take away those good growth factors, those good platelets that are known to help heal these soft tissue injuries. From there, we can inject under ultrasound guidance now. Okay, it's like a little mini camera that you can actually watch that needle go directly into these structures that we're trying to heal up. Another option is using stem cells. So for stem cells, what we can use is your bone marrow. What we do there, we numb up the back of the pelvis, use a small needle to pull out some of the bone marrow, which has both stem cells and platelets in it. From there, we can again inject those cells directly into these tissues that we want to heal up. So you walk into the office, you get your treatment, and you walk out. That's the beauty of what we do. We don't have to use any sort of general anesthesia. We can just locally numb you up. Very well tolerated, very small needles that we can use here, even smaller than a flu shot size needle. And the beauty of this stuff is really just lay off of that area in terms of exercising. So if we're, you know, injecting a knee, for example, not the time to go run your 5K, your half marathon. Give yourself a little downtime. Let that tissue heal itself up. Bring it back in a couple of weeks and see how you do. Some people get away with just doing one injection. They feel fantastic after. Others require a couple of rounds of treatment. Everyone's a little bit different there. But really the beauty of what we're doing is the complication risk is so low. Really what to expect is maybe a little soreness or stiffness, but compared to things like surgery, we're not dealing with things like, you know, big infections or, you know, blood clots or anesthesia complications, and we're certainly not putting in things like, you know, artificial joints or hardware, which can have its own set of complications.
17: Excellent, excellent, excellent. I'm going to give out the phone number to talk to us live right now. You can talk to Dr. Thomas Grove or myself, Dr. Mark Darrow. And we've had this radio show, my gosh, 23 years now. And I've been in business for about 27 years. Dr. Grove has been doing regenerative medicine for about a dozen years. And if you want to talk to us live and learn the reality of this, not what you read on the internet, which is often wrong and written by people that don't do the work all day like we do. So the phone number to talk to us live right now is 866-870-5752. That's 866-870-5752. If you give us a call, I will mail you a copy of our book called Stem Cell and Platelet Therapy, Regenerate, Don't Operate. That means to grow back the tissue instead of cutting tissue out. And growing back the tissue is very simple to do. And the foreword to the book is by Suzanne Summers. And there's a lot of good information. I've treated her and her family. And God bless you, Suzanne Summers. Rest in peace, as they say. I want to get to a question, Dr. Grove, that we'll throw at you in a second. We get questions all day from the website, which is www.jointrehab.com. That's www.jointrehab.com. And there's a spot on every page to email Dr. Grove or I, and we answer those every day. You can also call the office if you want to get a free phone consult with our staff. And that phone number at the office is 800-300-9300. So one of the questions that just came in from the website, an inquiry, is this is titled Damaged Muscles Around the Knee. So people ask us all the time, do stem cells and platelets work on this? Does it work on that? It works pretty much everywhere because all we're doing is stimulating the area to grow back tissue. So I'm going to ask you this. Here's the question, short and sweet, Dr. Grove. Do stem cells work for damaged muscles around the knee?
18: Yeah, absolutely. We had actually a case together. I don't know if you recall earlier this week. We had a physician come in with some knee pain. Again, told they have some arthritis. And lo and behold, right, biceps femoris. That's one of the hamstring muscles. And it attaches, it now crosses the knee, right, but attaches on the outside of the knee joint on a bone called the fibula. And this is certainly a very common thing that we see here in terms of pain that's coming in. Again, getting back to the fundamentals. Make sure you're doing a proper hands-on physical exam. Again, throw the ultrasound on there and see exactly what you think's going on. But you got to make sure you're putting hands on your patient. This is somebody who had arthritis that, you know, God forbid she would have had a surgery for that, wouldn't address her issue, right? So certainly, this is something that we treat all day, every day. Muscles that cross joints, or if you have a muscle strain, tear, this is something that it works really, really well.
17: So this person came in, Dr. Grove, expecting a surgery on their knee. Would that surgery have done any good? And what was the diagnosis that showed up on the MRI?
18: No.
17: That was what I call the red herring, the thing that's not, you know, the actual diagnosis is the red herring. It wasn't known by other doctors. And the MRI gave a diagnosis that's wrong. How does that work? What's going on here?
18: Yeah, we have to, you know, piece together the whole puzzle, right? We've got the pathology, which is kind of the stuff that we see on the image that's not completely perfect. Again, you have to understand, if I'm ordering an image, right, a radiologist is going to read that image, and they don't have the benefit of having, you know, seen the patient and putting hands on the patient. So they're going to, you know, maybe call out some things that aren't completely normal on the image versus what the reality is. You know, what are the symptoms actually doing for the patient? What's the cause of their pain? And those are two things that we have to piece together, right? So just because you have arthritis on an image, just because you have a meniscus tear or what we call a chondral defect, a little wearing down of the cartilage, doesn't necessarily mean that's the cause of your pain. So it's very, very important that you're getting a proper diagnosis, doing a proper hands-on physical exam. And obviously, you know, we love ultrasound. It's higher definition than MRI. It's dynamic. I can move the tissue around and I can see it in real time. I'm not looking at an image that's, you know, years and years old, that's static. I'm looking at it in real time as you come into the clinic. So it gives us a much better sense of what's going on.
17: So we had a woman come in, we saw together yesterday afternoon, who had arthritis in both her knees, but pain in one knee. Why would that be?
18: Again, just because you have arthritis in a knee or any joint for that matter doesn't necessarily mean you're going to have pain. It's extremely common that someone comes in with pain on one side of their body, then we scan the other one and you say, actually, you have worse arthritis in the other side, but you don't experience any pain.
17: So the thing that was amazing to me was after my examination of the knee, she said, you know, I have arthritis in my MRI. And I said, that's not the cause of your pain. And she said, you got to be kidding me. Mm-hmm. And she's a doctor. Remember
18: yeah.
17: her?
18: Oh, yeah. Yeah.
17: that's what really gets me. Why don't doctors, because we get tons of doctors. We had that OBGYN, similar situation. Remember
18: Very
17: him?
18: Similar. Yep.
17: And poor guy, I hope he's doing better. He ended up doing a surgery and ended up with septic infection all over his body. We have to be careful. You know, we love the surgeons. Dr. Grove and I both did a ton of surgery in our training, and it's exciting work to do. And it is the culture of medicine and musculoskeletal medicine to do that. Regenerative medicine using stem cells and platelets it's not new. But it's the minority of doctors that are doing it. More and more doctors are learning how to do it. But it's something that we've been doing, you know, basically forever. And it actually dates back to what's called prolotherapy, P-R-O-L-O, prolotherapy, proliferative therapy, which started in the early 1900s by doctors of osteopathy like yourself with low back pain. And then there were a couple of doctors in Chicago Hemwall and Hackett that did tons of it for what they used to call railway spine. Have you ever heard of that, Dr. Grove?
18: And not to cut you off, Doug, it looks like we have a caller coming in here.
17: Good, good. Why don't you take that for us?
18: We've got Greg coming to us from Agora. Greg, good morning to you. This is Dr. Thomas Grove, Dr. Mark Darrow. How are you?
17: Greg, are you with us?
18: Greg, you're with us?
19: Can you hear me?
18: There we go. Now we can hear you.
17: Yell at us. Let's hear what you got to say about your left knee.
19: Well, I mean, you mentioned prolotherapy, that's what I had in my left knee from you probably, 15 years ago or so. And this was from, I really racked my knee up really bad when I was 17. I'm 65 now, but, when I was 50, you had said that you could help me. And, I needed help because, I wasn't walking very well, going downstairs, sharp pains. I had three other surgeries on my knee prior to that. Scraping the back of the patella and,
17: That's a surgery that that's a surgery that does not work.
18: Makes no sense.
19: Oh, because I knew that. I did it three times and it never worked.
17: Yeah.
19: You looked at it and I read your book and I said, well, let me give it a try. Fully committed, to 10 shots because you had said that, it's going to take a bit to grow things back. And lo and behold, that sixth shot, right after that sixth shot, I was walking down a steep hill and I wasn't limping anymore. And it was like, what? I was actually taking all the weight on my left leg without any pain, going down steps. And I was going, oh my gosh. I finished out the series. That was 15 years ago. And it's still, my left knee's like perfect.
17: Wow, that's so nice
19: that
17: for you to call in and tell
19: really
17: everybody
19: cool.
17: that.
19: That was like a miracle for me.
17: So the one point I have to tell the audience listening is today we have much more advanced treatment than prolotherapy using, I don't know what I used on you then. It might have been concentrated dextrose.
19: I came to you guys. Oh, I'm sorry. I came to you guys and we actually did some of that on my right shoulder with a bicep tear.
17: Okay.
19: And my God, it's like 80% better.
17: Okay.
19: Already. So
17: that's amazing.
19: I appreciate that as well.
17: Appreciate you calling in. So what I want to give the feedback for is prolotherapy in the old days was using dextrose, which is concentrated sugar water mixed with lidocaine. And that's what was used back in the 1900s. Today it's morphed into PRP, platelet-rich plasma, where we draw your blood and use the platelets from that and growth factors. And then finally, it's morphed into stem cell therapy. And both of those, the PRP works better than the dextrose, probably a dozen times better. And the reason I know that is because I had my knee hit by my dog, Dakota, who's passed on. And he was a big husky. He was about 90 pounds, and he was running in the dog park. I didn't see him coming, and he hit the outside of my left knee, and my pain initially was in the middle of my knee, which I knew was a bad injury, a O'Donohue's triad, as they call it, where the medial meniscus, the ACL, and the
18: MCL.
17: The MCL, the medial collateral ligament, were all stretched out, and I was in a lot of misery. And it's easier for me to just do prolotherapy because I don't need my staff to draw my blood. So I just, after work, I would pull out a bottle of dextrose, a bottle of lidocaine, injected my knee. It would get a little better. And then I was living in the mountains, and Dakota and I and Bella, the female husky, would run together. And it would keep loosening up. The patella was actually loosened up out of the trochlear groove in the femur. So it would start clicking, and I would get my knee stuck. And then I'd go back and I'd inject it again with Prolo, hoping it would do the job. It would tighten it up, and then I'd go sprint again, and it would loosen up. Then I got smart, and I said, I'm done with Prolo therapy. I'm going to go to PRP. Had my staff draw my blood, injected myself. By the way, I do these injections on my own body. I've done my knees, my elbows, my right wrist, shoulders. I've had other people, other docs do my neck and back. I can't see back there. And what I found was that that one PRP really did the job. So it's not like we're doing like we used to do 15 years ago when you were there getting, quote, prolotherapy with dextrose. The new prolotherapy, because it's all prolotherapy, it's all proliferative therapy, is PRP. And then if you want a super treatment, it's using PRP mixed with stem cells. And I've done that on myself also. And I run, generally I run at least once a day, sometimes twice a day. I live on a park now over the ocean. Dakota's gone, but I've got Bella who runs with me. And I have zero knee pain. And as my staff will tell you, I was on crutches for a while back in the day. And I'm doing great. So, Greg, is there anything else you want to tell us about your knee or your shoulder and the healings you've had with prolotherapy? Because you've had a real miracle type of a healing. Did anyone ever tell you you needed surgery?
19: Of course. Of course.
17: Yeah.
18: Well, because you had the multiple knee surgeries too, right?
17: Oh, that's right. You did have the three knee surgeries.
19: I had four of them.
17: I haven't had it once since. Yeah. And I actually had a failed... You know, I had a failed shoulder surgery when I was in medical school. I didn't know about regenerative medicine, and I wanted to get back into sports right away. So my professor did the surgery right away, and it was an abomination. It wasn't his fault. It's just that's what happened. My arm ended up after the surgery like a balloon full of fluid. Probably a lymphatic vessel was cut by mistake or something.
19: Right.
17: You can't see everything that's in there when you're doing it. And I had a fever. And then for about 4 years, my shoulder was worse than it was before the surgery. And then I learned about when I was a resident at UCLA, a doctor came in who did prolotherapy, and he gets up and he goes, I heal 80-90% of my patients with prolotherapy. And all the other docs in the room, in the class, were like going BS. And I was like, I want to go to his office and see if this is real, which I did. And his patients were like praising him like he was God. It wasn't him. You know, it's not us, it's the treatment. The treatment just works on most people. It's not going to work on everybody. And some of the failure rates are from too much activity after a treatment. You got to let the tissue grow. Taking ibuprofen or other NSAIDs, we need the inflammation. We don't want to block the inflammation, take an anti-inflammatory. And then not enough treatment. You got to be committed to the process. It may not just take one. Most areas in my body have healed after one treatment, but I've had some that have taken many treatments. And then one of the big things, which Dr. Grove is an absolute expert, he's one of the best I've seen on the planet, is using the ultrasound for diagnosing the area and then watching where that needle goes in. The ultrasound that Dr. Grove uses is like a camera. Puts the probe on the skin and then explains very diligently to the patient exactly what he's seeing and showing the anatomy. And then when the needle goes in, the needle can be watched right into the spot that needs the solution. And a lot of doctors do this regenerative medicine work with stem cells and platelets without a ultrasound, and it's just kind of meaningless. You know, they come to us and they say it didn't work. Well, it works if you put it in the right spot. And then the last reason is really when you get what I call a bad doc, that's someone that's not trained. And we did have someone come in from Panama, the clinic down there, who was injected by a nurse who didn't even use an ultrasound and spent $30,000 and didn't get any better. They had some IV stem cells, which don't really do anything to anybody, in my experience, other than they make you feel good for a few days, and there's a halo effect because, ooh, I got stem cells. And that's not really how this stuff works. You got to put the cells in the right spot, and I'm not a proponent at this point of doing IV stem cells. We don't do that. We don't do any IV work. And it can be dangerous if there's something wrong. When you do an IV, that stuff goes right to the heart and lungs. And thank God there's very few problems with it because there's very few doctors that are doing that. But you'll get a lot of clinics out of the country that are saying they're doing IV stem cells, and that's the way to heal everything. And you get a lot of celebrities that go and get this halo effect and talk about it. And, you know, I just haven't seen that really to be something that's effectual. How about you, Dr. Grove? Are you aware of any of that?
18: Yeah, and again, I've one of my mentors is one of these guys that runs a very notable clinic outside the United States. I mean, it's just, you know, it's very expensive treatment. I had a long conversation with a patient yesterday about, well, you know, you want to stay on the front end of regenerative medicine, but at the same time, you want to make sure that, you know, whatever your treatment is that it's effective, right? So if I'm going to charge somebody $30,000, it better be way better than what I'm using right now, right? I got to make sure it's safe. I got to make sure it's effective and making sure it's making sense for the patient. If you're going to invest that amount of money, you know, we have to make sure we have a lot of confidence in what sort of treatment that we'd be giving to the patient, right? We get a lot of patients who come in who have had treatments to other facilities, and you might become a person who doesn't believe in regenerative medicine after having a failed response. But like Doc said, you know, maybe it's an aftercare problem. Maybe you're taking the wrong medications, right? Ibuprofen, oral steroids after a respiratory infection certainly can, decrease the amount of healing that you get. If you're too active, right? I always ask, did they use ultrasound? And you would be shocked at how many people have injections into joints, right, with no ultrasound. And we just know you're guessing where you're putting that product. So it's not that there's something wrong with what they're injecting. It's just potentially they're not even putting it in the correct position. So it's really important you're going to providers that not only have the training, but are actually doing a lot of this as well. Do not be afraid to ask them, how many have you done today, this week, last month? And if the answer is, I do one or two, a month, or one or two a year, that's a problem, right? I mean, you probably don't have the skill set to be
17: very good at
18: it.
17: One or two a day is a problem.
18: Yeah. Like,
17: how many did you do yesterday?
18: Oh man. Yeah. It's just, we're blessed because we have a very high volume practice. We get to see a lot of patients, which really lends itself to being, very proficient at regenerative medicine. But yeah, there's a lot of factors why it couldn't work, but that is a head scratcher. We have ultrasound technology. You need to get the training. You got to make sure you're using that as a tool to not only diagnose, but to do your treatment, put your patient in the best position to succeed.
17: Greg, stay with us just a minute. I'm going to give out the phone number and the website. When people go to the website, they can actually watch videos of us doing the procedure, see if it's something that you think is for you. Some people have needle phobia, and if that's the case, we can give you some, like a Xanax or something like that to chill you out, which is short-acting sedation, if you want to call it that. Just mellows you out, and anti-anxiolytic. But the website, if you want to watch videos, is www.jointrehab.com, www.jointrehab.com. And also, if you're needle phobic, we can use local anesthetic, use a teeny needle to numb the area first. There's a lot of things that can be done to make you comfortable. If you want to talk to us live right now, you can call the studio at 866-870-5752. That's 866-870-5752. And if you want to get a free consult with our staff at the office, you can call 800-300-9300. If there's something we missed on the show you want to talk about with our staff, the number to the office, and there's people there now, is 800-300-9300. So, Greg, it sounds like you must be an athlete. Do you do a lot of things that have injured your joints, like your knee and your shoulder and things like that?
19: No, yeah, I'm always pushing it. Yeah,
17: and you're 65 now. What kind of sports are you doing, and to what level?
19: Right now, I'm mostly doing high intensity resistance training. At the gym. I'm also road biking. Love to road bike out in the mountains, like a billy goat out there. Really, good for my knees and, strengthening my legs. And
17: yeah,
19: I like the cardio aspect. And then, I do Bikram yoga, which is a hot yoga.
17: That helps stretch out the collagen to keep you in good shape so you can do sports.
19: Yeah, so I like putting my body, seeing what it can do.
17: Yeah, I don't blame you. It keeps you young.
19: But then, of course, I get injured.
17: Injuries are part of sports. That's just the way it is.
19: That bicep tendon.
17: Hey, Greg, hang with us. We're going to go to the break. And if anyone wants to call us live and talk to us, the phone number is 866-870-5752. 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The office number is 800-300-9300.
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25: Hundreds of thousands of Californians will lose their benefits under new rules for food assistance. Starting Monday, new federal rules will require more people to work in order to qualify for CalFresh. About 1 million people in California who get food assistance will now have to show they work at least 20 hours a week. Officials say over 600,000 of them won't be able to do that. Exemptions for some groups like veterans and homeless individuals are no longer in place. Larry Marino in the Answer Newsroom.
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17: So we're back on, and Greg is with us, who had, was it 3 or 4 knee surgeries? Greg,
19: four.
17: Is still with four knee surgeries. That's crazy.
19: Yeah.
17: What I always tell patients is, if you have already had a surgery and it failed, please don't do another one. I mean, in the beginning, I tell them before the surgery, please don't do it too. But a lot of people have to do it their way, and then they'll come back to us after a failed surgery, and we find that we can often help them. So I want to make sure that people listening know that this work using stem cells and platelets to heal the body and regenerate the tissue work on everybody. You don't have to be an athlete. I'd say probably, I don't know the percentage, half the people that come to us are not athletes. It's just as people get older, their joints can wear down. They can get sprained ankles, whatever it is. We take care of the entire body from neck to toe, the bottom of the foot, plantar fasciitis, and even sometimes people having headaches. with pain that's really stemming from the back of the neck. We can often inject the neck ligaments and get rid of headaches that way. So this is a treatment that we do on, I can't say children, you know, little ones, because they don't want injections, and this is an injection technique. Even though we use the small needles and we use ultrasound guidance to be sure we're safe and we can numb up the area, there are some children who don't want injections. And we get a lot of high school athletes, though, and they want to get back to their sports, so they're very open to this. And then we've had people 100 years old. So, wow, there's a little earthquake going on in my neighborhood here. My computer shake. Yeah. Just a little roller, not a big one. California.
18: But it's a really good point, Doc. Yeah, last week I had a couple teenagers, a couple people in their late 90s. So we certainly treat a full spectrum of patients. And, again, you don't have to be a professional athlete to come in and get treatment. We treat all shapes and sizes. Again, everyone is an athlete. If you're walking around planet Earth, man, the body's designed to move. We want to get you back to moving and ideally, get you, you know, exercising as much as you can.
17: Yeah, and a lot of people come in and they'll say, I'm not an athlete and I didn't injure myself. Why am I having pain? I mean, the most common thing that we see like that is when people are asleep, often the patella, which is the knee, the front bone in the front of the knee, the round bone, will, in a sense, dislodge.
18: Yep.
17: We call it subluxate. And the person's not even aware of it. The retinaculum, which is the tissue that holds it down, will loosen up during sleep. And they'll wake up in the morning with a swollen knee. Yep. They're not doing athletics. It could be someone who's 90 years old. And they're saying, I just don't know what happened.
18: Yeah.
17: So a lot of injuries are unknown to the patient. And then another thing that's so wild is a lot of patients come in, and we just had a girl, let me think who that was. She was the dancer, came in with her parents.
18: Mm-hmm.
17: They were from Russia, right? Russian. Yeah. And it took us a good half hour to figure out really where her pain was coming from.
18: Mm-hmm.
17: She knew she had pain, but she couldn't pinpoint the spot. And the reason for that was it was around the hip joint.
18: Mm-hmm.
17: And the dad or the mom said, let's get an MRI. What do you think of an MRI? And I said, well, it's always good if the patient wants one to get one, but it may show you something that's not the pain generator, and then your daughter's going to end up getting a surgery that didn't help her.
18: Mm-hmm.
17: And what we found out was, and the thing for that in the hip joint is often the labrum, which is lip in Latin. It's a lip around the joint, a fibrocartilage, that helps hold the femur in place into the acetabulum, you know, the cup of the pelvis. And many people have labral tears and have no pain, but if it's a dancer and she wants to get back, and this person is nationally acclaimed, what was she, 20 years old or something like that?
18: Yeah, and she was getting ready for a very, very big competition.
17: Yeah.
18: But again, the reason why we're so passionate about this, and Doc, I'm sure you've seen a lot of this, especially young girls with labral tears. I've had so many get talked into unnecessary surgeries, and then it's a total derailment of their athletic career, but then also leads them to things like chronic pain, early arthritis, joint instability. I mentioned last week on a study looking at people with no hip pain, and you image their hips, you find labral tears in a majority of the time. People with no pain have labral tears.
17: Right. That's
18: so
17: right.
18: You got to be really, really careful now in terms of determining, is the surgery appropriate for somebody?
17: And you've heard me say this so many times to new patients that come in. You know, we'll do an examination, you'll look with the ultrasound, we'll see tears, let's say, all over the shoulder. We just had someone come in like that yesterday, actually.
18: Yep, with no pain.
17: No pain.
18: Yeah.
17: And I said to the person, you have a normal shoulder. And she said, but what about all those tears? I go, that's normal.

0: failure, did you get a second one? Greg,
1: well,
0: you still with
1: us? Yeah, can you hear me?
0: Yeah, yeah. Talk a little louder if you can.
1: Okay, the first surgery was actually necessary because I blew up my knee when I was 17 and everything was screwed up. And then they put it back together again. So that was...
0: Well, let me ask you this question, because I always question when they say I needed to.
2: Mm-hmm.
0: Because we hear that all day, I needed to, but people didn't need to. It's just they were told they needed to.
1: Well, I was 17 and doctor, you know, was God. And
0: Okay. So that's why you needed it.
2: There it is.
1: Yeah. It's like, okay. All right, doctor. Well, my knee actually buckled back, went backwards.
0: Yeah.
1: So it was, you know, it was.
0: Well, we're not going to dispute the veracity of your surgeon, because so, we weren't there 50 years ago.
1: Whatever. Yeah.
0: The point is.
1: 17 and, yeah.
0: And, yeah. When you're
1: here's the interesting part: the doctor said that you're going to probably have trouble walking when you're in your 40s.
0: Yeah, we hear that all the time.
2: All the time.
0: And what we find is this: is the part that really burns me up. We often hear the doctor say to the patient, if you don't do the surgery, you'll end up with arthritis. Dr. Grove, what happens after a surgery?
2: You walk into the surgery, and then you limp out of it with more arthritis than you had before.
0: Or it wasn't arthritis to begin with.
2: Yes. Like, you have to understand, when you're doing these surgeries, you're trimming out and you're cutting out cartilage. What is arthritis? It's when cartilage gets worn out, right? So, again, it's a head scratcher. Why are we doing these surgeries where we're giving people instant arthritis, or we're worsening their arthritis for these, again, these elective procedures? You have to understand what the word elective means is that it's not a need-based thing. You don't need to do a lot of these surgeries we're talking about. You have the choice to do it. Just unfortunately, a lot of people are talked into it and pressured into it. Again, this is why we're so passionate about it. I mean, every week I get somebody who's coming in, they're either on the verge of tears or they're crying because they've had multiple surgeries, and they tell me, I wish I never would have had that for surgery. Now they're a couple surgeries deep, problems worse than it was before, and now we're kind of, you know, working against a lot more damage from these surgeries.
0: And you know, the thing that Dr. Grove and I also always tell our patients is, it's your choice what you want to do.
2: Always.
0: We love surgeons. We absolutely adore surgeons because it's the hardest work in medicine. You're on your feet all day long. There's a lot of potential side effects that are dangerous. There's a lot of weight on the surgeon's conscience too. They know what's going on. They know they've hurt some people. That's not against the surgeons. I mean, it's just natural side effects of surgery that happen sometimes. No, we love surgeons. We just don't like surgeries that don't need to be done. If you've broken a bone, go get a surgery. You know what I mean? Even an ACL rupture. Those are operated on all the time. The studies show they can heal on their own. So we have to be very careful. So, you know, what I've heard from you so far, Greg, is doctors were God when you were 17. You're 65 now. Would you get another surgery on your knee if a doctor told you to?
1: No.
0: What changed? You got smarter? Or doctors aren't God anymore?
1: Yeah, well, I mean, it's kind of obvious. They're surgeons, so that's what they do. that's what they do. Okay, this week. I see. I could fix that. So,
0: well, it is a sense of fixing.
1: So that, you know, you go to a surgeon if you want to have surgery.
0: The problem is that the fixing doesn't fix the patient often. And we see this all the time when people come in with an MRI of arthritis somewhere, but the arthritis is not causing the pain. It's somewhere else near the joint. And they're told they need to have surgery. And it's the wrong approach to medicine. In my humble opinion, most of the people that have come in post-surgically where it didn't work, we ask, did the doctor touch your body to examine it? They go, no, they showed me an image, you know, MRI, x-ray, and showed me what needed to be done. We touch. The first thing that happens when, and Dr. Grove might, he doesn't say anything, but he's probably laughing. As soon as the patient walks in the door, I say, sit down, lay down, whatever it is, let me touch the area, show me where the pain is. That's the first thing I do, because that will dispel the diagnosis they've been given, which is usually wrong. Most patients that come in with a diagnosis, the first thing I have to do is take away their diagnosis, because they're so convinced that they have something that they don't have. We got to use our hands. We got to use the ultrasound. We got to move the person around.

0: do an amazing exam and find out what is really going on before we can even consider what type of treatment to do. We never rely on MRIs or X-rays. It's a good adjunct. We like when people have them. There have been a few times when I found cancer by doing an MRI. Wasn't expecting that. You know, I was expecting a problem with a joint or tendon or ligament, and there'll be a big cancer inside. So I like getting images, and there's one patient I had, actually it was my niece by marriage, and she came in with paresthesias down her arm, okay, thinking she had a herniated disc in her neck. And I said, well, this is the case. We really want to get an MRI. Mm-hmm. I really did think it might be a herniated disc. It wasn't. Guess what it was? It was a spinal cord cyst. Mm-hmm. It needed to have surgery.
1: Yep.
0: And I sent her immediately to a surgeon, healed her right up. So I love the surgeons, you know. It's not against that. It's against the idea of doing surgery for things that don't need it. With regenerative medicine, most of the things we get, arthritis, enthesopathies, that's where tissue attaches to bone, ligaments, tendons, and that's where most people have their pain in the musculoskeletal system. Not everybody, but most.
1: And very important, like Doc just talked about, an enthesopathy. Doc, I don't know if you've ever had an MRI read that someone described an enthesopathy, but
0: no, because it doesn't show up on the MRI.
1: And that's a huge take-home point of this conversation, is the source of your pain is not something that the MRI a lot of times is going to reveal to you. Okay, now that's a big issue, because if you're treating solely off the MRI, again, this happens to me every week. Someone comes in here, I went to urgent care, I went to my primary care that doesn't have a whole lot of musculoskeletal training. You know, you complain of, name your body part, right? I have shoulder pain, I had knee pain, what have you. They ordered an MRI and that's it. Then they just refer you to the surgeon. Then there's no in between, right? And again, in our world, that's a problem, because again, these MRIs aren't revealing the cause of your pain. And again, for us, it's the majority of the time.
0: So, Greg, if you ever want to come back, I'd love to take a look at you and see if we can get you. You know, you're 80%. Some people say they'll come in and go, I don't expect to be 100%. Why not? You can be 100%.
2: Yeah, no, I'm definitely going to come back.
0: All right. And the phone number to the office, if you want to call in there, is 800-300-9300. And for those of you that want to call us right now at the studio and talk to us live like Greg has, the phone number here is 866-870-5752, 866-870-5752. And take a look at the website. It's got tons of videos and all the science and research on how regenerative medicine, platelets, and stem cells work. And for anybody that contacts us or calls in now, we're going to send them a free copy of the book. We'll pay the postage, Stem Cell and Platelet Therapy, Regenerate, Don't Operate, with the foreword by the wonderful Suzanne Summers. Rest in peace, Suzanne Summers. We still love you. And she's done a lot of great work in the field of ending surgery where it wasn't needed. And she actually wrote a book, it's called A New Way to Age, which interviews many doctors, me being one of them. And there's a chapter on my work of regenerative medicine of stem cells and platelets. So that's a great book to get. I'll mention the name of it again. It's called A New Way to Age by Suzanne Summers. She's written about my work in at least a couple of her books, and she's had great success with it. Her son, Bruce, I've worked on many times. He used to bike all over the place, road biker, and got injured a lot. And it was kind of fun. He lived next door to me for years, a long time ago, when our kids were all little. And he'd limp over and say, I just fell off my bike, can you take care of me? And I'd inject him on the sofa. That was back in the prolotherapy days when I always kept my proliferance with me. And back in the day, if I'd go to the golf course, the driving range or something like that,
1: you bring it with you?
0: I'd always bring it with me. People knew, and I would inject a whole line of people. People would line up at the driving range, and I'd inject them all. And I mean, it's just the way it is. Athletes have overuse syndromes, mm-hmm. That, you know, tennis elbow, golf elbow, neck pain, back pain, you name it. And, you know, it's kind of funny. Most people don't think of golf as a sport. But we get, I don't know, would you say we get more golf injuries than anything else? It just seems maybe I'm more tuned into it. But
1: yeah, golf's it's just an overuse, right? You get a lot of strains like that. But yeah, we got a new caller here as well here, Doc. Let's pick this gentleman
0: up. Take it away, Dr.
1: Grove. We got Chris coming to us from Studio City. Chris, good morning. This is Dr. Thomas Grove, Dr. Mark Darrow. How can we help you?
3: Yeah, I have a carpal tunnel on my right hand.
0: Okay.
3: I've had it for many, many years. I can't snap my fingers, and it's difficult when I open jars. And I was looking at this surgery a long while, but I never did it. But I didn't know how this, how stem cells are the PRP. I saw there is some work that I read on done it, but does this actually can work on carpal tunnel?
0: Well, the best thing for you to do to get more information now is to go to the website, which is www.jointrehab.com. And there's a menu button at the top with different conditions that we treat. And you can read about that. The issue with the carpal tunnel is it may or may not be carpal tunnel. Carpal tunnel is an area where the median nerve goes between bones and the hand. And it's called a tunnel, or the carpal tunnel, because they're carpal bones. And that may or may not be the issue. You mentioned something about your fingers. So you may have trigger fingers, you may have arthritis. And this is the kind of thing we do. We have to ferret out what's really going on and do an examination and touch your hands and fingers. And then Dr. Grove will need to look with an ultrasound and actually look at that nerve, look at that median nerve, and see if it is hypertrophied or grown. And if it's stuck and if it moves in that groove. Do you want to comment on that, Dr. Grove, and what
1: yeah.
0: you can do to dislodge that nerve from the tendons around it, if that is the issue?
1: Yes, this is one of my favorite parts of the body in terms of anatomy. And I did a lot of training in my fellowship with some of the best docs in the world looking at what we call nerve entrapments. So a nerve, when it gets pinched down, you ever kind of sleep in a funny position and your arm wakes up and it's kind of numb and tingly? Have you ever had that before?
0: I have.
1: Yeah, and then, you know, you kind of shake it out, it goes away, right? So all you did is you entrap that nerve. So the same thing can happen all over the body, and the carpal tunnel is another source where that median nerve can get entrapped or squished down, right? But like Doc said, you know, carpal tunnel, I don't know why, it's just it gets a lot of clout in the medical community, but, you know, a lot of people think they have it, and they actually don't. But, yeah, physical exam teases that out. If you did have a true carpal tunnel, what we'll see on the ultrasound now is that nerve getting squished down, and then it gets really hypertrophied outside of where it gets trapped down. So what we do is something called a nerve hydrodissection. So I can go in with a very small needle and try to free up that entrap point of that nerve. Surgeries are kind of tough because sometimes that it's called the retinaculum, right? Flexor retinaculum. It's kind of a piece of tissue. It's like saran wrap around that wrist that if you end up cutting that, which is called a release or a carpal tunnel release, can lead to more instability. So it leads to things like more wrist pain down the line. So again, personally, not a big fan of that surgery. This is a very quick procedure. We can see if we can't free up that nerve, get some sensation back. But like Doc said, it's not a diagnosis that you typically can get without a proper physical exam. You can do nerve testing as well to see what's going on there.
0: Also, there's something that could be done if it is trigger fingers, mm-hmm. which is to do the same type of thing to hydrodissect.
3: I read that you did some. There were some procedures done that was on your website, but it didn't say why it worked or didn't work.
0: Okay. Again, we have to examine you. Patients call in all the time from all over the world. We get emails. Let me send my MRI, and then you can tell me whether this will work. That's not the way we treat. We have to examine, and every single patient we have to examine, because often we find things that are not in the image that are causing the problem, causing your pain. So, Chris, God bless you. It's been great talking to you. And if you want to come into the office, the phone number is 800-300-9300. For those of you that want to call in, we're going to get to you, Sean, in 1 second, who want to call in the show right now and talk to us live. The phone number to the studio is 866-870-5752. If you want to watch videos of these procedures, go to the website, www.jointrehab.com. www.thebodyfitnessclub.com. Sean, we're going to take you next. We're going to talk about your bicep muscle. Dr. Grove, why don't you go for this one?
1: Yeah, Sean, what's going on? Sounds like you have some bicep issues happening.
4: Hello. Hi, can you hear me?
0: Yeah,
1: yes, sir.
0: Keep going. We got you.
4: Yes. Hello, doctor. I tore my bicep muscle at the elbow. The tendon, it's completely broken. Obviously, I went for an MRI and all that stuff. The doctor says I have no option except two options, either do nothing or do surgery.
0: Okay.
4: So I don't want to do surgery. So I was asking where I want to get you guys' opinion, what to do or what not to do. I'm 58 years old, so I have a few more years to work. So,
0: okay.
4: What do you guys think?
0: Dr. G, you want to go for that?
1: Yeah, so in terms of any sort of tendon rupture, right, there's different levels to it. So a lot of times you can have either a partial tear. Again, I always just resort back to what's the physical exam, what does my ultrasound actually show? MRIs can sometimes show things that aren't there. But if you have a full tear and it's retracted, meaning it's kind of pulled back up, you know, towards the shoulder, nothing that I'm going to do is going to magically bring it all the way back down, you know, this whole span of your arm. But especially if it's not retracted, that's something that has a very, very good success rate, especially with the pain sensation. But sometimes people have, you know, we call it gross deformity, where you have like a big balling up of that muscle. That's nothing that, you know, cosmetically that I'm going to treat with regenerative medicine. But in terms of, you know, pain, regrowing that tissue, something that can work pretty well.
0: So, Sean, let me ask you a couple questions. How long ago did this happen, the injury?
4: About 3 weeks ago.
0: Okay. Is there any black and blue in the elbow area?
4: The elbow, actually, it feels fairly okay. It looks
0: okay.
4: I have some deformity. There's some redness at the right at the elbow.
0: Well, let's talk about deformity. Is there a lump there?
4: Yeah, the bicep went way up, and there's a little bump, deformed like bump on one side, and the other side is more down.
0: Okay, so we can't tell you for sure just by what you're telling us, but if you've got a lump there, that means there probably is part of that tendon that was pulled up toward the shoulder. And in order to replace that, surgery would be the answer, but we can't tell you to do that because we're not your doctor and we haven't examined you. But God bless you, Sean. We're at the end of the show. And God bless you all. Thank you so much, Dr. Grove. 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Thank you, Suzette and Alex.
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15: SRN News, I'm Mary Rose. There's another drop in the nation's smoking rates.
16: A CDC survey finds that the cigarette smoking rate among U.S. adults dropped to another all-time low last year, with only 1 in 11 adults saying they are current smokers. The rate has been gradually dropping for decades due to cigarette taxes, tobacco price hikes, smoking bans, public education, and changes in the social acceptability of lighting up in public. Cigarette smoking is a risk factor for lung cancer, heart disease, and stroke, and it's long been considered the leading cause of preventable death. I'm Lisa Dwyer.
15: New data suggests artificial intelligence may be creating jobs, not cutting them. A chart highlighted by President Trump's AI advisor, David Sachs, shows hiring is actually rising in software engineering, the field most aggressively using AI. This is SRN News.
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23: 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I am your host, Gil Ascarati, the real estate agent to the stars, and you are all stars to me. A real estate veteran of 25 years in the crazy business of real estate and even the crazier town of Los Angeles. Thank you for spending the afternoon with me. But first, I got to make sure we don't get sued. My DRE number is 0129-8646. This show is for information and entertainment purposes only, not intended to give you legal or business advice. Anything I say has nothing to do with my guest, the radio station, Pinnacle Estate Properties. Just get some advice from somebody who knows what the hell they're saying and what they're doing. If you want a second opinion, call me, or even better yet, get a first opinion. All things real estate. Thank you for spending the afternoon with us. And now we got Josh at the helm. Thank you for all you do, buddy.
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23: So this is Real Estate Radio LA. So what do we do on Real Estate Radio LA? We talk about real estate on the radio. In LA, I've got a great guest. I've been after her for a little while. I think it's going to be very interesting. A good friend of mine, Lisa Alexandria. How are you, honey?
25: I'm doing good. Thank you, Gil.
23: Thank you for coming on. First, I want to get to know you, or have the listeners get to know you a little bit. Tell us a little bit about you, and then we're going to get into a very interesting topic, which is basically attic restoration or green rodent restoration. But Lisa, tell me about you. Where were you brought up?
25: I was brought up in the San Fernando Valley, so I am a valley girl through and through.
23: And you went
25: to Chatsworth High.
23: Chatsworth High School, Valley Girl. I'm not going to ask you what year you graduated. I'm sure you were prom queen, right?
25: No, nothing like that.
23: What? I would have lost that bet. So, and then you start studying nursing, correct?
25: I did. Yeah, right out of high school, became a geriatric nurse, and then I became a nurse educator. And I loved that for 37 years, and then COVID came, and it kind of sucked the life out of me emotionally and physically, and I pivoted out of that career path because my husband was like, you're just not being yourself anymore. I mean, it really affected so many different business lines, but healthcare professionals, 100%.
23: Brutal.
25: So many of them walked the front line.
23: That was a tough time. Tough time for everybody. I don't care what you did. Real estate, it was amazing. Nobody was working, but the real estate market was booming. It was just a crazy time. So you get out of that after 37 years?
25: 37 years.
23: Unbelievable. And your beautiful husband, who's a great guy, by the way, just said, hey, I want my old Lisa back. And you get into this totally different business. But it's sort of really your past helped you do what you're doing now. Tell us a little bit about green rodent restoration.
25: Yeah, sure. So Green Rodent Restoration is an eco-friendly, non-toxic rodent and attic service company. And it's given me the opportunity to educate both the community and the consumer and the real estate industry on rodent issues and rodent damage. And so I was able to use my clinical background to talk about the diseases that it spread and so forth and so on. And I've been there 4 years and I love it. I'm kind of their key point person.
23: I bet. And I'll tell you what, they won the lottery with you because you are, without a doubt, I'm a good networker. You are a great networker. You are somebody who's just out there promoting your product and with such great energy. Now we are actually part of an organization called LaTip, and that's how you and I met. You and I actually met, I think you reached out to me on Facebook, correct?
25: I did. I saw your post that you were starting a new organization, a new group chapter, and that you wanted to collaborate with the best of the best in their business. And I am definitely that. So I reached out and came to a meeting and knew 5 minutes in that these were the kind of people that I wanted to surround myself with.
23: It was love at first sight.
25: It sure was.
23: Well, I'll tell you what, you are an important part of it. And we are really building something special. I've been networking for 25 years in this group, and then I branched off and I just didn't like what I was seeing in my other group. And I wanted to start new and have these dynamic people. So, and you and I talked about this earlier today, is when my client says, I need X, I need a painter, I need a termite guy, I need a mover, whatever it is, I can't just say, you know what, Google it, right? Or go to Angie's List. I always say, go to Gil's List. I've got a list for you when you are a big part of that. So tell us how, what you guys do. What makes you guys different? You're not a termite company. Tell us exactly what you do in good detail.
25: Sure. We are a rodent and attic service company. And basically that means that we can come out and close up entry points on the perimeter of the home. We can do a deep clean and sanitation of both the attic and crawl space when it has been diagnosed that there is a rodent infestation. We can change out insulation. We can change out ductwork, drywall, any of the damage the rodents have created. And we do it with a green organic product that we actually compound. So we're not using any poisons. So our products are safe around pets. They're safe around other wildlife, children, family members, and it's energy efficiency. So it's eco-friendly. So we're very, very pro-green, and we're one of the few companies that offer.
23: That's very interesting, because I rescued 3 dogs. And I remember we were having some rat issues because I had some ivy, and I just go, oh, you can't just put poison out there, because who gets it? My dogs. Right? I get it all over my hands. It's around my barbecue, the pigeons, the squirrels. So you got to be responsible. That's on the exterior. But you guys really specialize on the interior, the attic, right?
25: Well, yeah, the attic, crawl space, garage, living space. Sometimes, you know, rodents will come in through the toilet. They'll come in through the garbage disposal. They'll chew through the wall. But we also have a green product alternative for the exterior with bait boxes that don't have poisons in them. So if other critters get in there, it's not going to affect them. It's just going to deter them.
23: And you're basically capturing them as opposed to killing them. The rats give me the heebie-jeebies. They really, really do. And a lot of people say, oh, a mouse. Mouse isn't as bad as a rat. You were telling me they're just as bad. How many babies can a rat have in a year? Do you have that number off the top of your head?
25: Yeah, they can go from 5,000 to 15,000 in a year. They give birth every 5 weeks.
23: Oh, my God. That is disgusting. Now, this is timely, and that's why I've been after you for doing this, because I know you do a lot of public speaking. You're very, very active in the community, but it's been in the news. You remember Gene Hackman, Josh? You remember when his wife died?
0: Yeah.
23: You remember what she died of?
0: Yeah, some sort of rat infested
23: poison. Yeah, and it was just in the news because of the cruise. There was people dying on a cruise line. That's because, yeah. Tell us a little bit about that, Nurse Lisa. Yeah.
25: Sure. So I think the cruise line, I think actually the food that came in the boxes that was put onto the ship, on the bottom of the ship before they loaded the ship up, I think they potentially were infested with rodents, and that's how it got into the ship and through their ventilation systems, and that's how people got sick. But with Gene Hackman's wife, obviously they had a rodent infestation in their attic, or if they had a basement or crawl space there. And when she fell and she was laying there, the urine and the feces combined together in a warm space. They create bacteria and then the virus, and she was inhaling it because it was coming through the ventilation system. And that's what causes people to pass from hantavirus. It's a very serious thing. But there are other things that can be spread by rodents, such as salmonella. If you've ever been sick in a restaurant, most likely it was not food poisoning. It was that it was contaminated from maybe a cockroach that had touched a rodent or vice versa, and it brought it in contaminated in the restaurant. So we service commercial and restaurants as well as residential homes.
23: Very
25: it's
23: good.
25: It's a serious thing.
23: No, it's very, very serious. And we've talked about this. Okay, so they're in your attic. I've been in real estate 25 years. I got a lot of inspector friends of mine that I want to introduce you to because this is very important. A lot of inspectors come out of an attic, which is 150 degrees, right? And you talked about heat and how that just stimulates this disgusting urine and feces and gross. It's just, it's gross, right? So they come out of the attic and go, that is crazy up there. And the stuff you find in people's attic, and a lot of people don't go up there, is you find the last HVAC guy, the last air conditioning guy, left the old ducting up there with asbestos. He didn't want to take it down. He didn't want to have to wrap it up. He didn't want to have to deal with it. You've got there, and this is what we're talking about. It's hot up there, 150 degrees, right? And you've got your air conditioning on, and your ducts are nice and cool. What does a rat want to do when it's 150 degrees?
25: Wants to chew them.
23: Wants to cool off, of course. So now they get into your ventilation system. Ladies and gentlemen, you have to take this serious. Have somebody go call Lisa. Lisa, give me your number. I want to say it again, but everybody take out a piece of paper and a pencil. Take down her phone number. I don't want to give you a website. I'm not going to give you an email. I'll give you Lisa's direct line.
25: Yep, 747-998-2396.
23: Repeat it one more time.
25: 747-998-2396.
23: You and I can go on for hours on this topic, okay? It is very dangerous. Please take it serious. Now, imagine this. You're selling your house, and your inspector comes out and goes, oh, my God, that's crazy up there. That's a mess. You've got all these wiring. You've got all this feces. You've got 50-year-old insulation. Ladies and gentlemen, take care of your attic. And she said something really interesting today in the pre-interview. People use the attic as storage. You got your old pictures up there. And then all of a sudden you see rats biting the cardboard. They're in there. They've done what they've got to do, and you really don't want that in your life. So clean up your attic. Call Lisa again at 747-998-2396. It is a great topic. I'm glad we had you on, Lisa. Happy Memorial Day. God bless you, honey. We got to get going because I got to sell some real estate, and you just grossed everybody out. You're wonderful.
25: Thanks so much, Gil.
23: All right, sweetie. I'll see you tomorrow morning at our networking group.
25: Yeah.
23: God bless you, honey.
25: Okay.
23: There you go. I hope you found that interesting. Ladies and gentlemen, I'm going to take a little break because I just got grossed out. 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But make sure you tune in every Saturday at 2 p.m. right here on the great AM 870, The Answer. So like my commercial says, if you are not unique, you're exactly the same. Ladies and gentlemen, everybody, every other person is a real estate agent. They just are. They get the real estate license. They do it part-time. If you're not a real estate agent, you're a lender, and you try to do both. This is a tough business, and there is a lot of craziness going on right now with Zillow and Compass suing each other, and then EXP joining with Google and Remax getting bought. That doesn't affect your life. It affects me. My job is to keep the noise and the drama down in your life. So please reach out to me. Anything to do with real estate. I'm an active real estate agent. I want your business. I want to sell your home. I'm going to say 75% of the deals that I've done in the last couple of years have been people in my age group. I'm 61, burying their parents, having to sell the parents' house, the family fighting. I've got two listings right now. For that particular reason, something in Winnetka, total fixer for about $750,000. Reach out to me if you're interested in that. I got a call over the weekend from Alicia in Pacoima, two bedroom, one bath, about $650,000 with a big backyard. You can put an ADU. I got a call from Lynn from Santa Monica, five units in Santa Monica for under $2 million. This is a great deal. Four of the units are vacant. $2 million. And also, Susan, I'm going to speak this into existence. Susan from Tarzana, $2 million with a 4,300-square-foot, one-story home on a 17,000-square-foot lot south of the boulevard. I love this. Susan, please call me, list your home with me. I am going to do a great job because I love my country. I love my patriots, and you and I think alike. And I'll tell you, I tell people all the time, I turn down a lot of business. One of the things that I do to sort of weed out who I'm going to work with, because I don't work with everybody, is I say, oh, I'm a real estate agent. They go, oh, really? Oh, that's interesting. So is everybody else, right? Again, if I'm not unique, I'm exactly the same. So I have to sell myself in 30 seconds, that 30-second speech. Oh, and I also have a real estate radio show on AM 870, The Answer. And they go, oh, never heard of that station. So that's clue number one. Okay. Clue number two is, oh, it's the same station as Dennis Prager. And depending on their reaction, if I'm going to do business with them, I literally have people go, oh, Dennis, he's an anti-Semite. Oh, my God, he's Jewish. How? What? And they're going to say, oh, Dennis, he's crazy. I say, okay, thank you very much. Nice talking to you. I'll see my way out. I'll see my way out. Right? Oh, no, not going to do it. But patriots, please call me. We think alike. We want to save this country. We want to do the right thing. And we want to save the American dream one show at a time. Let's get into the deal of the week.
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23: So, ladies and gentlemen, it is Memorial Day. God bless our troops, active, and the ones who passed to save our country, who did their service and gave up the ultimate price of dying for the country. It is a very special weekend. Glenn Schechter, Elder Care Advisor, is part of my networking group. Anything to do with elderly care. If you're having problems with mom, mom's got dementia, she doesn't want to leave the house, you have insurance, don't have insurance, please reach out to me and I will put you in contact with Glenn Schechter. You know what he's doing right now? Right now, Saturday. You know what he's doing right now, Josh?
0: No.
23: He is the president of the Westwood Cemetery, right there, the Memorial Cemetery. Mm-hmm. They're putting out 90,000 flags.
0: Wow.
23: Yes, it is the most beautiful thing. Unfortunately, by the time you're hearing this at 2 o'clock, he's already put out the flags. But on Monday morning, Memorial Day, they have an incredible ceremony. You should go look it up. This is in Westwood, the Memorial Cemetery. Bring the family. It is a beautiful thing. That was not the deal of the week. This is the deal of the week. We're going to talk about assumable loans, the best-kept secret in real estate. Assumable loans, what are they? Because I can't assume you know what an assumable loan is, because I was talking to somebody, they go, I don't know what that means. What? Okay. You're assuming a loan. You're buying the house and you take over the seller's interest rate. The secret is, during the pandemic, they were artificially low. April of 2019 to April of 2022, they were under 4%. They were under 4%. You can take over that interest rate. You can take over their payment. This is incredible. I have a list. 90% of the agents don't even know this. I'm not even going to say 90. 99% of the agents don't know this. Here's here's something that they don't have, a list. I've got a list of 3,000 homes from Santa Barbara to San Diego. I can tell you the payment. I can tell you the interest rate. I can tell you everything you want to know. It's sexy because the numbers are sexy. The house is great. But what are people saying right now? You know what? I'm going to wait for interest rates to go down. Ladies and gentlemen, interest rates go down. Who knows what's happening? When is that going to happen? Are you going to wait 2 years? Maybe you can. Maybe you're going through divorce. Maybe your mom died. Maybe your brothers are saying, we got to sell the house. Maybe you wanna upgrade. This is your opportunity. And I'm going to give you some examples of the deal of the week.
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23: 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Yes, you heard me right. $2,833. Of course, that's only principal and interest, not including taxes and insurance, because I don't know what your taxes or insurance are going to be. But I do know what this payment is. Again, that's a VA loan. I've got another VA loan in Studio City. Yes, I don't have them just in Pacoima. I got them all over. This is asking $1,450. You're going to take over a VA loan of 1.120. That's why I usually round off the numbers. You got to bring in about $330,000 with an interest rate of, drumroll please, 2.7%. Hello. To live in Studio City in a 3-bedroom, 2-bath, 1,400 square foot house, your payment is $5,103.26. Yes, I know it down to the penny because I got a list of 3,000 of these. Here's another VA loan in Canyon Country. I like this one. 3-bedroom, 2-bath, 1,300 square feet. They're asking $750,000. You're going to take over a $450,000 loan. That means you got to bring in $300,000 for the next 25 years. Your interest rate is, drumroll please, 2.9%. Your payment is $2,104. Hello. Hello, ladies and gentlemen. Do you understand what I'm saying? I've got a list of these. Yes. When you say, I wonder if he's got one in Orange County. Yes. I wonder if he's got Marietta, San Bernardino. Yes. I've got it. You just need to call me. You need to qualify. When people say, oh, I'm not a veteran, I've got FHA loans. Every single FHA loan and VA loan in the country is assumable. That means one out of five listings right now that are listed right now, the agent doesn't know it, the seller doesn't know it, but you know who does know it? You and me. Call me because I got a bunch of these, and my favorite I'm going to talk about right now. God bless the people in Simi Valley. It seems like the fire is under control. This is a beautiful house in Simi Valley. I really like this one. This is FHA. You don't need to be a veteran. This is anybody can do this as long as you qualify. $900,000. You're going to take over a $700,000 loan. That means you got to bring in $200,000. Your interest rate is, drumroll please, 3.76%. Your payment is $3,456.19 for the next 25 years. This house is spectacular. It's got solar. It doesn't have an HOA. It's built in 1989. It's gorgeous, gorgeous, and it's gorgeous. And you know what's really even more sexier than the house? Josh?
0: No.
23: The interest rate, again, of 3.76%. Wow. I've got so many of these. I need to hear from you because I got them from Santa Barbara to San Diego. I want to take a moment to thank all the families of the veterans. If your family member is overseas or in the military right now or passed away, God bless you because I know you had to give up something, too. So can you still say God bless you in this country, Josh?
0: Yes, you can.
23: You can, darn right you can. I'm going to say it loud. I'm going to say it proud. God bless you, everybody. God bless our country. God bless our president. God bless our troops. But may God bless you. May God bless your home. May it be full of love, peace, joy, and a whole lot of equity. Looking forward to hearing from you right now.
22: And I'm proud to be an American, where at least I know I'm free.
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2: 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This is Alex Sipkarian, your host and co-founder of Allegiance Gold. Thank you for making us part of your weekend. If this is the first time you're tuning in, this show is real talk about the economy, your money, and how to diversify and protect your wealth with physical gold and silver. Whether you have a retirement account or you have some savings in the bank, we help you protect that with physical gold and silver. The number to get us is 855-510-4653. That's 855-510-4653. Let's dive into some of the biggest headlines of the week. Number one, we got a lot of pressure on the price of food. Listen to this statistic. 57% of households earning over $100,000 are struggling to afford groceries. Six figures income used to mean middle class comfortable. See, this is exactly why the administration is pushing hard on affordability. President Trump wants to lower the interest rates, and that's why he appointed Kevin Warsh on the Federal Reserve. The first earliest rate decision is going to come in July. Now, there is some whisper that the Federal Reserve is so much concerned about inflation that they're even thinking about raising the rates. Not even dropping the rates, raising the rates. So, look, when I hear that the New York Fed finds remarkable increase in food insecurity for many Americans, it's a problem, folks. And make no mistake, gas prices, oil prices, transportation, airfare, all of that is going to trickle down on inflation and specifically cost of food. So if you're someone who's hoping for lower gas prices, I don't mean to be a pessimist. War is just escalating. Russia's hitting Kiev with hypersonic missiles. We just hit Iran again. One day there's a ceasefire extension. One day we're very close to a deal, but yet the war is escalating. So anytime you have this uncertainty, folks, the price of gas will stay high and will impact the cost of food. But here's what I think. I think President Trump understands that once we finalize the war, the price of oil will drop. And we don't know how long it's going to take to get us there. And this is where there's a difference between hope and strategy. Look, as a former banker, I would always consider the risk and prepare proactively. Well, what does that mean to you? Ask yourself, if this war continues to escalate and gas prices continue to stay higher and we increase the debt, which, by the way, no one's paying attention to it, the dollar continues to lose value and it tanks. But at the same time, you hear that the stock market is getting at an all-time high. Look, a lot of people feel that something is off. How is it that the bankruptcy filings for small to medium-sized businesses is increasing? Delinquency rate on mortgages is increasing. The unemployment is fluctuating because one month we hear tech companies are firing and they're going to start using AI and replace humans. And another month we see that there was a little bit more hiring. But needless to say, there is a disconnect between the real economy and the stock market. But here's one thing we know with a high degree of confidence, that no matter what happens, we're going to still get more printing. So gold right now is presenting such an opportunity that you don't want to miss. In the last couple of weeks, gold has been trading sideways, okay, between 4,500 to 4,800. See, this is the time where the weak gets out of the position. where the weak is not understanding the fundamentals, but the smart money, the big players, the central banks, you know what they're doing? They're waiting for this opportunity to increase their purchases. Look, they loved gold at 5,000. They loved gold at 5,500. 4,500 for them, it's a discount. They're able to add more ounces at a lower attractive price. Look, in the last year alone, if you just look at gold's performance, it's up more than 30%. If you look at gold's performance in the last 15 years, it averaged compound almost 9% per year. Look at your CD. Look at your savings account. Is it doing anything near that? Look at your bonds. Look at the interest rates that you're getting on some of your money market accounts. Folks, this is a time where you have to start understanding that because the value of our money is dropping, you need something exciting that has the potential to grow. And when a lot of money goes into gold, guess what? You either get in or you're going to end up chasing higher prices. This is why timing is crucial. If you have a 401k, an IRA, a TSP account, maybe even an old dormant in your

You'll thank me in the future. Because if you and I had invested in gold and silver about a year ago, today we'd be having a different conversation. And for things to change in your portfolio, you have to change the set of action. The first step is for you to call 855-510-4653. That's 855-510-4653. By the way, silver is calling. I know I always talk about gold, but silver is calling. Listen to this. Hyperscale Data, this is a firm that has a lot of AI-powered computers, recently bought 10,000 ounces of silver with plans to buy up to 100 million ounces in gold and 100 million ounces in silver. Folks, you have public companies making publicly releases about their intention. See, in the past, a lot of public companies will keep some cash in their balance sheet. They, instead of just keeping the cash in the bank, they would go out and buy U.S. Treasury bonds. They're no longer interested in that Treasury bonds. But for them, this is a strategic purchase. Why? On one hand, they see the writing on the wall. On the other hand, they know that they need silver. We're at an age where electricity, the utilization of power to power these data centers is critical. And silver sits right in the middle of that intersection, folks, because it is required. It's indispensable. Let me give you some more additional proof so that way you understand what's going on with silver. Last week, I talked about how the government is getting involved in precious metals. Let me give you the timeline. Last August, the government labeled silver as critical metal. Okay? Come January, China started minimizing or putting restrictions on the export of the silver. Then you had India buying large amount of tons of silver and having that being imported to them as opposed to staying in London. The U.S. government, part of the Department of War, announced the smelter project. This is essentially the government investing in critical minerals, critical metals. All of that is used in the military complex and many, many different applications. See, the Silver Act that had received bipartisan support, and it's so interesting that they name it silver, okay? The government wants to decentralize silver and gold because they understand that putting a lot of it in a single location creates a risk. So the point that I want you to get is this. Central banks, governments, publicly traded companies, partnership between government and private sector, money is flowing into physical precious metals. You ought to do the same thing with your retirement account. Because where money flows, energy goes. We see the energy going there. That means there is demand. Strategically, the government has positioned itself. While they're doing all that, you have the debt, which is the elephant in the room. And there is some recent article that talks about how this debt-fueled economy is going to make the deficit much longer and is expected to raise the interest rates on the interest expense that we have. What does that mean to you? Well, look, if we are running deficit, the only way out of it is to print, folks. The government is printing money to take that and control physical minerals. Let me repeat that again. The government with the Federal Reserve is printing money. They're taking that money and investing in infrastructure to control physical metals. You have corporations

Hyperscale Data buying 10,000 ounces, and they want to buy up to 100 million ounces. Just so you're aware, on an annual basis, we produce roughly about 1 billion ounces. This single company is saying we want to control 10% of the annual supply. Why? Because it's getting less and less and less. It's scarce. So when you hear things like HSBC telling their private bank that the four investment priorities, one of them is to build a portfolio that is resilient with multi-asset strategies where gold and physical metals remain core building blocks. Folks, I always talk about the foundation of your wealth ought to be in something that is indestructible, that is something that cannot be controlled by the government, where someone says we're going to print, then the value of your money goes away. You work 30 years to build something, and then all of a sudden, you realize that you don't have control over your nest egg. And right now, where inflation is, how high the stock market is, which feels like playing a Russian roulette, and you have a shaky economy. All of this is quietly eating you alive and creating this uncertainty. See, gold doesn't care about Wall Street. Gold doesn't care about the interest rates. Gold keeps on climbing. Because if you're someone in your 50s and 60s, this is the time for you to move fast and be ahead of the smart money. Because the smart money is not waiting. They're not trying to speculate or time the market. They're just positioning. And this is why it's important for you to take a portion of your 401ks, IRAs, retirement accounts, or even some of your savings in the bank account and roll it over and back it up. 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You can get started by taking advantage of the promotional offer that Allegiance Gold has. 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You have the advantage of having an asset that is going to grow. 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You can request all the information there and even book an appointment so that way we can have the conversation. Because when it comes to individuals' financial situation, folks, I've seen thousands of portfolios. And I can tell you this with a high degree of confidence. Whether you're a doctor, you're an accountant, you're a nurse, you're someone who's a teacher, you just retired, maybe you're even a business owner. Wherever you are in life, I know this for a fact that you want more because abundance comes to us so that way we can utilize it the right way. And this is why it's important for you to take advantage of this opportunity of where gold and silver is and where they're forecasted to go.
Bank of America is calling silver $100 by end of the year. Okay, you have gold not only above 5,500, you still have banks forecasting 6,000. UBS, Deutsche Bank, they're calling gold at 8,000. And the main reason that they're seeing is the debasement. Imagine waking up 12 months from now. Gold sits, let's say hypothetically, at about 6,000. Silver is doubled. And you made the call when it mattered the most. Now, obviously, if you've made the call and you see the gain, you're going to be happy. But for a split second, I want you to imagine the opposite. That you waited, price exploded, and you felt like you missed that opportunity yet again. So your mind already knows which version feels better. The only question is whether you listen to it today. That's why the decision you make today will have a ripple effect down the line. Don't miss the opportunity. When gold is not sexy and it's going sideways, when the stock market is an all-time high, that is the time where we see capital come back to gold and silver. That's why I want you to take advantage of the current market, where gold is at, where silver is at, and where the forecast is. It's so simple to roll over your 401k, IRA, TSP accounts, your personal savings. 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That's 855-510-4653. And tell them about the offer that you heard. 2,500 in free silver with 50,000 or more. 5,000 in free silver with 100,000 or more. And last but not least, don't forget about the rollover fees that will be covered for 2 years. Now, with that being said, I want to take a moment and share with you a good financial decision-making process. Because look, we live in a world that there's so many opinions, so many takes, so much noise, and everyone's fighting for your attention. But there's a question that you might not be asking loud enough. And that question is very simple. Whose voice should I actually be listening to? Look, years ago, my mother suggested that I listen to Dennis Prager. I did. It wasn't simply to be respectful. I knew that she has my best interests in heart. So something Dennis said about relationship, something, the wisdom that Dennis was sharing has touched her heart to say, I want my son to listen to this. And folks, let me tell you, that was eye-opening. Because I, as many of you, when you listen to Dennis, you feel like he's your grandfather giving you this wisdom. Even though you do something right or wrong, he can disagree with you, but just deliver the message that you logically understand and you can't even argue against. So with that being said, I've learned that not all advice is created equal. And I want to give you a simple test. I call it my own filtration. For every person who's getting close to you, who's telling you to do some sort of an action, specifically on your financials, whether to buy gold, to buy silver, to invest in stocks, annuity, you name it. First, you got to ask yourself this question. Has this person actually been where you want to go? That person should not be just talking about it. That person should not just have read about it. They have to demonstrate that they've been there. You got to ask yourself, have they done the work? Have they carried the weight? Do they have the scars to show for it? Because the last thing you want to do is learn or have someone to learn on your dime. The second thing you want to ask is, what has happened to the people who listen to them? You want to look at the fruit that's coming out of the tree.
and ask yourself, are those people thriving? Are they better off? Or are they stuck? And last but not least, the third question you have to ask yourself, do I see myself taking the same footsteps? Like, do I want to walk where they've walked? Look, if the answer for any of these three questions is no, you need to change the channel. Pronto. So here's something that I've learned. And by the way, it took me longer than I'd like to admit. Because wisdom doesn't always come in a package in a time frame that you expect. It's not going to be the loudest person in the room. It's not going to be the one with the most following or the flashiest title or the most confident delivery. Sometimes, and often, it's the one you almost overlooked. A quiet voice, a moment you almost completely forgot about. Maybe a coach, maybe a mentor, maybe a close friend, a parent, or even a pastor. See, Proverbs 15:7 says that only the wise can truly give good advice. That wisdom spreads knowledge and makes wisdom attractive by the quality of its counsel. Not by the volume, not by the performance, simply by truth. And Proverbs 2:6 tells us that it is God himself who gives wisdom. That from his very mouth comes knowledge and understanding. Which means the wisest thing any of us can do is position ourselves close to people who are close to his word. So stay with me just for a moment, because I want to talk to you about something that most people in the physical precious metals gold dealer space won't say it out loud. You're probably thinking, whose voice do I actually trust? Look, I'm going to cover that in depth right after the break. The number to get us here, whether you want to roll over an IRA or 401k, or you want to diversify your personal savings with physical gold and silver, it's 855-510-4653. 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Don't go anywhere. Stay with me. Right after the break, I'm going to cover whose voice do I actually trust? Whose advice is worth acting on? Because like I said earlier, not every advice is equal. And you want to make sure that you're getting sound advice and you're taking sound action. We'll be right back.

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3: With SRN News, I'm Mary Rose. President Trump endorsed a GOP challenger to Nancy Mace's campaign for South Carolina governor on Friday, backing Lieutenant Governor Pam Yvette in the contest. More from correspondent Bernie Bennett.
4: The president lauded Yvette as an American First patriot who never wavered in a Truth Social post on Friday evening. Also in a social media post on Friday, Mace responded, suggesting that her advocacy for the release of the Justice Department's files related to its probe into convicted sex offender Jeffrey Epstein contributed to the president's decision not to back her. Trump's Friday endorsement also snubbed Republican Congressman Ralph Norman, who had taken a slight lead on Mace in recent polling. Bernie Bennett in Washington.
3: The National Park Service says three climbers on Alaska's Mount McKinley have died as a result of their fall near a treacherous pass on North America's tallest peak. This is SRN News.
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10: 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This is your host, Alex Apkarian. Thanks again for making us part of your weekend. As I talked about during the first section, I'm extremely excited about the outlook of gold and silver, and this dip is such a great buying opportunity. So if you're someone who's been thinking about rolling over your 401k, IRA, TSP, or moving some of the money out of the banking system into physical gold, something that you can hold in your hand, call the good folks here at Allegiance Gold at 855-510-4653. That's 855-510-4653. Let's go back and continue the question that I ended the first part of the show, which was, whose voice do I actually trust? Whose advice is worth acting on, specifically within the physical precious metals space? Look, earlier I gave you the filter, the three questions to run through any decision-making process, or anyone who's really in your ear, especially when it comes to your money. And I think it's only fair that I answer those questions myself right here. So let's go through the sequence. Number one, the question is, has the person actually been where you want to go? And here's my honest answer. And if you've been listening to the show, you know that my parents suffered financially in 2008. And that tragedy led me to seriously learn everything about gold. Yes, I've been in Wall Street. Yes, I've been a former banker. I've financing publicly traded companies, and I've seen thousands of portfolios. And I built Allegiance Gold with my business partner, Mark Naiman, from the ground up. It wasn't overnight. It wasn't like someone handed us a blueprint. And for the past 10 years, we've had some hard seasons, and we've had some great seasons. And it's the hard seasons that actually made us even stronger and better, because we wanted to focus on what matters most to our customers, not to have the flashiest celebrity endorsement. We wanted to focus on maximizing your investments. If you ask why Allegiance Gold, my answer to you is very simple. 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Why? 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We know finances. We've built an organization where we have the highest reputation, A+ with no complaints from the Better Business Bureau, 4.9 stars on Trustpilot from actual client, AAA Business Consumer Alliance. 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There's no gimmicks. There's nothing hidden. It's supposed to be straightforward. And I can assure you that is not the case with other companies. How do I know this? I've seen the actual invoices, folks. It's like, you know, when you're going to buy a used car and you have a good mechanic, that mechanic is not going to look at the body of the car and say, ooh, wow, it looks great, amazing. That mechanic is going to raise the hood. It's going to run the engine. He's going to check the things that matters the most for your safety. See, big part of our journey, and I don't take this lightly, We've helped thousands of people protect, grow their wealth with physical gold and silver. We didn't stumble into gold investing by accident, folks. We've seen the evidence. I've seen what gold has done to my parents. I've studied it. And when I found out that it's something that it would not evaporate when the market has a bad streak, and what I found changed the way I think about money entirely, I can show you how you can buy a house with gold. I can show you how you can pay off a debt with gold. Let me give you a simple example, okay? If you had invested in gold, let's say in the year 2020, let's just go about 6 years. Gold was roughly about $2,000. And if you had invested, let's say, 50 ounces, approximately 100,000, that same 100,000 more than doubled today in 6 years. So what do? You can keep your original capital, sell the remainder, and use that as a down payment. Use it to take a trip. Use it to pay off your house. Use it to build a legacy for your kids, grandkids. Maybe invest in another apartment complex. It's so simple to liquidate gold, folks. Everyone is trying to time the market. When it comes into gold and silver, you just need time on your side. Get in the market proactively and get it with a firm that has the pedigree, the experience, and the integrity to help you to do the right thing at the right time with the right product. And this is where Allegiance Gold can come into play. So yes, I've been in your seat. I know what it feels like to invest. I know what it feels like to put my trust and my time and my hard-earned money into something that I'm going to have doubts in at first. That's normal. Now let's move on to the second question. What has happened to the people who actually worked and took your advice? Now, look, over the years, I've had the privilege to work with thousands of clients. I'm talking about real people. These are not case studies, hypothetical scenarios. These are actual people. And one of the things that comes to me, things that stand out, is that whoever comes to us would always leave, whether they invest in gold or silver, they always walk away knowing more and understanding more. For example, some people would come to us, they were earning okay, but they didn't know how to manage their finances. They were not keeping anything. Others were keeping their money sitting idle and not putting the money to work. Some didn't even know where to start, how to start. I mean, gaining clarity is so crucial. Let me share with you a story that just happened this week. About a year ago, I had a client, Tom, who was battling stage 4 cancer. And on a call, he said, "Alex, this money is for my wife, Joanne. She's going to live on this. Social Security is not going to be enough. So I need to make sure she's about 8 years younger than me, that this money is going to last for her at least 20 years. He had a sizable portfolio with us. Long story short, I wanted to get the family members involved, specifically because it was a big decision. A week after our discussion, he passed away. And I remember speaking to Joanne, and Joanne said, "Alex, my husband, Tom, asked me to speak with you about this." We did whatever we needed to. We helped her get her monthly income, set up the portfolio the right way. And her son was involved. 2 weeks ago, she had made larger than usual distribution. That stood out. So the first thing I did is I called Joanne and I had a couple of questions. And she said, "Alex, I just need about $15,000 I needed to make some improvement to the kitchen." And I said, "Joanne, maybe this is a good time for us to kind of review everything, because whatever we did last year, positioning a little bit more in silver, and we had that additional growth that was very, very helpful. What is your lifestyle? What is your spending like moving forward? What has changed? Because you're going to be in a different tax bracket." I said, "I can't give you tax advice, but it's one thing for you to file jointly versus filing individually. Your tax is different. Social Security is going to be different. Long story short, her son lives in California. She's in Illinois. He came to my office. We spent about an hour and a half. Now, this individual is about 45 years old, has the right intention of helping his parents. And I see this so many oftentimes. But what bothers me is the fact that people don't have this conversation with their kids. It's when it comes to finances, it's like the second generation is out of sight, out of mind. The amount of questions I asked the individual, he walked away saying, Alex, thank you so much. You spent about an hour and a half with me, knowing very well that I was not going to invest, that I was just here to help my mom. And my answer to him was, his Tom Jr., I said, look, what your dad said struck with me, and the timing was weird. I just felt like if I was speaking with my dad, what type of suggestions, advice would I give? And after an hour and a half, you know, I felt good because I'm making a difference in the way he has to think, questions he has to ask his mom to make sure that he's actually helping her. The point that I wanted to make is this. The people that actually take our advice is we take ourselves out of the equation. We're putting the client in a center, what matters to them most. And because we're not your typical gold and silver bug, we don't think that the world is coming to an end, that the dollars are the dooms and that you got to get into. That's, folks, that's fear mongering. Don't fall for that. There is a right strategic way to invest in gold, and you want to do it the right way. So if you're someone that is thinking about investing, have a conversation with us. Get the right information. You can do so by calling 855-510-4653. That's 855-510-4653. Last but not least, the third question, probably a little bit more personal one, is would you be happy walking where I've walked? Look, I'll let you be the judge of that. But I can tell you this. The principle I've lived with, very simple, investing wisely, spending less than your income, protecting what I've built, staying educated, staying ahead of the curve, and most importantly, helping others do the same, those principles have never let me down. Not once. And with Allegiance Gold, a 10-year track record, clients who have made money were able to change their lives, employees that have made a difference. And by the way, all of our employees are U.S.-based. They're either in Florida or California in our headquarters. We don't believe in outsourcing. We believe in creating and building here in America. Our business is built on substance. There's no shortcut. That's the path that we've walked. And I'd like to walk that again with you without any hesitation. Proverbs 15:7 says, only the wise can give truly good advice, and that wisdom spreads knowledge by the quality of its counsel, not by how loud it is, not by how polished the packaging seems. And Proverbs 2:6 reminds us that real wisdom, real knowledge, it comes from God, which means the people worth listening to are the ones who hold their advice up to something higher than themselves. My friends, that's the standard I hold myself on this show every single week. As a father of two kids, as a son, as a business owner, as a husband, I want to have this clear, conscious mind that what we're doing is helping others. So there it is. You have the three filters. You got my answers. What do you want to do with it? It's entirely up to you. But I love how one of the clients from AM870, she says, Alex, people need to know that you're the good guy. People need to know that the folks here at Allegiance Gold, from the time I walked in, the way I was greeted by the receptionist, the way I saw your staff members genuinely interested in helping, and how they embody the level of service, keeping their words, doing what they're supposed to. People need to know about that. And that's why I invite you, if you're local, make an appointment. Stop by our office. And if you're serious about understanding gold, on how it works, how to roll over a 401k or an IRA, how to make it part of your financial future, you're in the right place. Call us at 855-510-4653. That's 855-510-4653. Now, the other day, another article caught my attention. The Treasury Department is preparing a $250 bill with President Trump's face on it. Well, some people are going to love it. Some people are going to hate it. I love the idea. I think it's something maybe 20, 30 years in future, we look back and I'll have the privilege and honor say, I remember President Trump. Here's what he did, son. And because of what he did, here's how you benefited. I look forward to having that conversation with my son. But for now, I can't help to think about how the $250 bill, folks, is going to replace our $100 bill. Now, obviously, as we're getting ready to celebrate America's 250th anniversary, I think it's a great idea. But I want you to think about that for a second. Let me remind you that President Trump, in later part of 2025, we stopped minting the penny because it was essentially was costing us 4 pennies to mint a penny. So look at that gap there, almost three times more. When I made my point that the $250 bill is becoming like a $100 bill, this is going to explain to you how our money is losing value. Again, I don't want to take away from the prestige of the dollar bill itself, especially when we're going to have President Trump's image on it. And for us to be part of that history, are you kidding? What an honor and privilege. And again, let's not forget, our money is buying less. And we know with the level of debt that we have, it's going to continue to buy less. So my question to you is this. If you know with 100% certainty that the value of the money is going to get less, wouldn't it make sense to have something that will balance that, or at least kind of stop the bleeding on the loss of purchasing power? And what type of an asset is there that can help you do that? I can give you the evidence, folks. It's very simple. Follow the numbers. 500, 1,000, 1,500, 2,000, 3,000, 4,000, 4,500, 5,000. That's the price of gold over the last 20 years. And it's nowhere near done the growth that it's expected to go from here. See, every single dip has been a great buying opportunity. And every person who waited ended up paying more. Where do you think the price of gold is going next? If your gut says that the dollar is going to drop and the value of gold is going to go up, then what are you waiting for? Call the good folks here at Allegiant Scold at 855-510-4653. That's 855-510-4653. Look, ask him about the offer. $2,500 in silver with a qualifying purchase minimum of $50,000 and above. $5,000 in free silver with a qualifying purchase $100,000 and above. And let's not forget, covering your custodial IRA fees, the rollover fees for the next 2 years. Folks, and don't forget, if you're a veteran, if you're a police officer, fire department, mention that to them. And you'll be thankful because they want to thank you for the service that you've done. Now I want to recap to you the things that I covered today because it's important. I know I've said a lot. We talked about silver. See, you know what a coiled spring looks like when it's being pushed down as far as it can go, right? That's silver right now, folks. It's pressed down, held back, and it's building up pressure. And it's been held back for years. It's undervalued, overlooked, underestimated. But when the spring like that lets go, it doesn't ease up slowly. It just launches. And people who understand this are loading up on silver today while the prices is still on the ground floor. My friends, once it releases, and it will release, there's no coming back to these prices. This is why China's hoarding silver. They're putting limitation on how much to export. Our government is rushing to control the supply chain. They labeled it as a critical metal. And you have someone like Robert Kiyosaki saying the prices will explode. B of A is forecasting high prices. Take advantage, folks. Sometimes opportunities like this don't come to us every day. But when it comes, you got to be able to grab it and take advantage so that way you make the right decision. Number two, we talked about how to make a right decision when it comes to choosing the right firm. The firm matters. The principles of the firm are a reflection of the values of the firm. Does the firm run on some sort of values, commandments? I shared with you how I filter my decision, and I answered the questions that you're already thinking about. Why Allegiant Scold? Simply because you're going to get the most bang for your buck. Fair, transparent pricing. Great service. It is reflected in the reviews on how customers feel about it. And I'm so excited to be part of the second opinion portfolio that Arif Halaby is putting next week. And I know a lot of our clients are going to be there, and I look forward to seeing you there. There's a reason why we are aligned. An iron, sharp as an iron. Larry Elder is a client. Jennifer Horn. Arif Halaby. And so many, many of you. Why? Because we do the right thing, folks. It's not about the A+, the 4.9 stars, and the AAA. That is the outcome of the work. So for you, if you're thinking about rolling over a 401k, an IRA, you have a TSP account, or you're just not happy with the money that the bank is making out of your money, and you want to have a portion of that in something that grows, something that will excite you, specifically during these types of times, you want to have that insurance on your wealth that has an upside. 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
1: Well, Girl Scout cookies, and that's the one of the most popular things we have, are the cookies.
0: This is a new thing for you guys.
1: Yeah, SEAS has joined as one of our key sponsors, and so we've been able to send it for this last year.
0: Candies, coffee, special treats, personal care items, and the most important part, the note you dictate.
1: You know, all these things really are meaningful to the troops because they go with the letter that's included. So it's just not like they went to a store and picked it up, you know. It's come from an American that they don't know. They never heard of. They see their name and their address, and they're moved. They're brought to tears that someone cares about them.
0: Larry Marino here. 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
0: Lawsuits are adding up after the chemical leak that forced more than 50,000 Orange County residents out of their homes for nearly a week. So far, more than 40 lawsuits have been filed. Most are seeking damages for evacuation and displacement, emotional distress, property damage, and other expenses related to the ordeal. A coalition of residents involved in one lawsuit calls the incident foreseeable and preventable. Larry Marino on The Answer with breaking news and talk you can trust.
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6: 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Alrighty, this message is for people that have 401ks. Listen up closely. I am going to confuse you during the first couple of minutes, but hear me out. What I'm about to say is extremely important. So let's start off with the word democratization. Larry Fink, for you that don't know him, I'm sure you've heard of his firm, BlackRock. They control about $11 trillion of money, folks. These are the big boys. They're not a joke. And his recent letter, he basically said that if we really want to democratize investing, retirement is where the conversation has to start. He's eyeing our retirement accounts, folks. He used the word democratize. Let that word sink in for a second, okay? This guy controls $11 trillion, and he wants to democratize your retirement account. See, that's the pitch. That's what we're supposed to believe. But here's what's not clear. When BlackRock moves your retirement money into private equity and some sort of a private credit, let me explain private equity, because I used to be a former banker and I used to finance these types of organization. Basically, what it is, it's a group of investors. They go out and buy businesses. Their plan is to sell it in 3 to 5 years and make 5, 10, 20, 30 times their investments. Not all of their investment goes to plan, but they make a lot of investments, and the ones that hit, like the unicorns, covers for losses. But anyhow, the private equity is important because those private equities, they don't collect the same fee as an index fund. Okay. So if you have some sort of a Vanguard account, maybe the expense ratio is 0.5 basis. That's basically saying 5 cents on $100. But when you start investing in private equity, that fee can be anywhere from 2 to 20%. So basically what Larry is talking about, democratizing to allow money to flow into this AI infrastructure. Okay. The question is, who is he democratizing it for? Because when you look at the math and you look at the fees alone, it tells you exactly who's going to benefit with those trillions of dollars in retirement account savings that will quietly get redirected. See, this is the part that should make your blood boil. Because when you invest in a 401k, you have cookie cutter options. Based on the answers that you provide, such as conservative or you want to see growth or moderate, they give you those types of selection. But now they want to quietly start introducing those types of vehicles inside 401ks. Remember, see, here's the thing about the financial world. They create so many acronyms that they want to confuse you. They did this back in the 2008 financial collapse. Collateralized mortgage debt securities, okay? Collateralized debt obligations. These were bad loans combined together, sold in 401k, sold in pension plans, sold in retirement accounts, and they were treated as highly marked, rated investment vehicles, which they were not. But I digress. Coming back to this democratization concept, the federal government has a TSP account. See, this is the same... The member of Congress use it. So federal employees are basically exempt from this potential rule. Because the if you think about it, the people that are writing this rule, they're not going near those TSP accounts. They're going specifically on other 401k accounts. So if this democratization is truly the goal, why is it stopping at the door of the Capitol Hill and TSP accounts? And here's what makes this moment different, folks. It's not about the critics raising the red flag. Our Treasury Secretary, Scott Bessent, who was a former hedge fund manager under Soros, he managed Soros money and he made billions in a single day trading against the British pound. He came out and warned publicly that retirement accounts should not become, and I'm quoting directly here, dumping ground for junk assets. See, the Treasury Secretary of the United States used that phrase dumping ground to describe what could happen to American workers with 401ks. This is not a political opponent talking, folks. This is someone from the inside saying it. Because here's the reality. Private credit, private debt, they're sitting roughly on about $2.5 trillion in money, and they need new capital. So the idea is that Wall Street needs money because they're seeing some stress. They're seeing some problems. And guess what their exit is? Almost all the time, it's the same place. They go after retail investors, people like you and I. They're coming after your money. Like I said, we saw this in the 2006, 2007, 2008 subprime mortgages. all those bad loans, leverage loans. So the way I'm seeing is you can wrap around, like, there's a saying that goes, a pig is a pig, even if you put a lipstick on it. Okay? The wrapper is changing right now, but the play is not. And that's why I need you to think about gold. I need you to think about diversifying a portion of your money into something that they cannot come after. This is why Wall Street doesn't like it, folks. They're not going to be able to generate annual commissions and fees when you invest in gold. And you know what's the worst part about these private equity? There's so many layers that allows the company, the parent company, someone like BlackRock, to have that safe harbor exclusion. You got a custodian in place. You got a trust in place. You got a plan sponsor in place. You got this. 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

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They have few promotional offers running, and you should take advantage of it because it's not going to be there for a long period of time. But besides the promotional offer, you should take advantage of the growth in gold and silver. Gold is forecasted to be above 6,000, 8,000, according to Deutsche Bank. Imagine if your asset doubled. Silver is forecasted to grow $150 to $300, according to B of A. Imagine you get in at the $75 mark. Wouldn't you be happy to see the 75 turn to 150? Wouldn't you be happy to see your 4,500,000 go to 8,000? That is a meaningful growth that now becomes exciting, because history has taught us something, that no matter what happens, we're going to print. No matter what happens, the value of the dollar is going to drop. That is the guarantee that you want for your investment when it comes to gold and silver. Guess what the central bankers are doing? They're buying more. Goldman Sachs, there was an article in Bloomberg that the central bank's number, the tons that they had bought in 2025, was understated, which means that they have bought more than what they told us that they're buying. So yes, the opportunity is so, it's within reach, folks. And because it's so simple, Wall Street wants to complicate it. Wall Street wants to create a reality that private credit market or private equity, all this confusion is something that would benefit you. But in reality, it's going to benefit them first, because they're going to be able to charge exuberant amount of fees. And what does the average American do when it comes to their 401k and retirement account? They work hard. They put the money away, out of sight, out of mind. They don't look at it. That's why we're hosting the Second Opinion Portfolio with Arif Halaby come Sunday, June 7th. It's going to be from 2 to 5. Take advantage of that opportunity. Come down and meet us in person. Put a face to the name and the voice. Larry Elder will be there. Jennifer Horn will be there. Arif Halaby, obviously, with his entire team, will be there. We're going to be talking about how to properly diversify a portfolio that gives you that peace of mind based on your age bracket. Obviously, it's different when you're in your 50s versus 60s versus 70s and beyond. And if you're someone who's taking your required minimum distribution, I got news for you. Gold can help you three simple ways. It gives you that growth potential. It gives you that downside risk protection. And there's such a beautiful tax benefit on the way out, folks. As it is, we're paying too much taxes. Income tax, sales tax, property tax, gas tax. Here we're paying so much. We can't continue doing that.

We got to have something that at least is outside of the paper dollar system. 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So yes, proper diversification is important. 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One of the most frequently asked questions is, Alex, if I want to sell my gold, how can I do that? Folks, it's so simple. If you have it in an IRA, the metals are going to be inspected, audited, confirmed, and validated by a depository. A depository is an entity that fully insures your gold and silver. So when the time comes for you to liquidate, you can do so on the same day. There's no shipping involved within an IRA. There's no handling, insurance, authentication involved. Everything is done on the front end. So if you make a request before, let's say, 2 p.m. Eastern time, you could potentially have the funds in your account the same day. That's how simple and liquid it is. But again, Wall Street complicates it. Your bank is not telling you go buy gold. Why would they do that? That's money's taken away from them. That's why they're not suggesting you, telling you, hey, it's a good idea to buy gold. I don't know if I shared this with you, but my personal bank, I put my money where my mouth is. And every time I'm going to send a wire from my personal bank to Allegiance Gold, I get a phone call. Mr. Epkarian, this is so-and-so from the fraud department. And you know, the fraud, they're supposed to scare you away. And they know very well that I make income from Allegiance Gold. They see that. But still, they're just trying to, because they see the word gold, they don't want the money going away from them. That's why you got to start putting yourself first. Don't worry about the bank. Don't worry about Wall Street. Don't worry about government. Let's face it. I mean, the government is doing things that sometimes it's not even going to benefit us, folks. Specifically when it comes to this inflation and all this money printing, we have a math problem. And one of the solutions for you, for me, for a lot of our listeners, is physical gold and silver. That's why you want to be able to do this ahead of the curve. Look, governments are getting involved in gold and silver. They're looking at passing Silver Act. President Trump wants to audit Fort Knox. Wyoming required the state to have some gold in reserves. And they want to have that more. More and more, we're hearing about state going back to sound money. Because, folks, at the end of the day, paper is paper. It's monopoly money. Confidence in the dollar is dropping. And where's the best alternative? Is gold. Gold is not only going to protect you, but more importantly, is paying you. That's why you want to take advantage of the gold and silver prices. And when you hear large companies on the private sector committing hundreds and millions of dollars into gold and silver, hyperscale data. When you hear HSBC saying that gold is part of a core building block, core means foundation. Okay? There's so much evidence about gold and silver. For me, it's a no-brainer. It's just common sense. Simple, tried and true. It's been there. It's going to continue to be there. Real, tangible. Are you kidding? No wonder it's been around for thousands of years. No wonder governments want to get involved. When governments get involved, folks, they're the big whale.
You want to be ahead of that curve. That's why timing is so important. We got to get our finances and our timing in a row. Sequential movements is key. We have a new Fed chair who's going to talk about the Fed decision and interest rates by July. It all depends on how long the war is going to last, folks. Gas prices is what's pushing a lot of the affordability challenges. And as I talked about earlier, there is going to be some crisis on food pricing. 57% of households that are earning over $100,000 are struggling to afford groceries. Folks, six figures meant decent, like a comfortable middle class. But because the cost of everything is going up, middle class is struggling. And that's the part of inflation that just kills me, folks. The wealthy's not bothered by inflation. They're benefiting from inflation. Because the thing that costs more, for them, it represents a small portion of their budget. But for the middle class, for the lower class, that represents a higher amount. My household right now with gas prices, we're losing about $250 to $300 a month on higher gas prices. That money could have gone into savings, into more investing. And you know what's sad? Nearly 50% of the population doesn't even have enough savings for 2 months. And now they're being hit with higher prices. That's why the Federal Reserve is in a bind. Whenever they are challenged to save the system, which is for themselves, versus the public, they're going to save themselves first, folks. They always have. They always will. Power corrupts. The bankers have so much power. So much. You work so hard, and all of a sudden someone else's decision affects if you're going to be able to retire comfortably. This is where gold puts a shield between you and Washington and your money, between you and the Federal Reserve and your money, between you and Wall Street and the Federal Reserve and your money. You need it more than ever, folks, because the fundamentals, the warning signals, the government's involvement, these are all early indicators that gold and silver are nowhere near where they gotta be. You ought to take advantage and be ahead of this. You have the evidence. You just need to take the first step. And for things to change, the way you think has to change. The way you act has to change. The adjustments that you need to make on your finances has to change. Because the dark days of 2008, when you listen to these random financial entertainers where they don't have a filtration process that gives you the confidence that they're going to provide you some sound suggestions. See, I've learned this, that the secret to get ahead is to get started. You got to ask yourself, what is my next best step? Why worry about step 3, 4, and 5 where you haven't even taken the first step? Focus on one thing at a time. Focus on things that you can control. Because on the worst day of the market, on the worst day of what's happening to the value of the dollar, or even how gold and silver is moving, you have to be able to answer to yourself, did I miss the opportunity yet again? 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
5: Red News, I'm Mary Rose. Secretary of War Pete Hegseth says Washington remains committed to the Indo-Pacific.
6: This region has profound implications for U.S. security and prosperity. It's the world's largest and most dynamic market area. It's why our national defense strategy directs the Department of War to set the military conditions required to achieve a lasting and favorable balance of power in the Pacific region.
5: Speaking at the Shangri-La Defense Conference in Singapore, Hegseth said U.S. policy aims to preserve a favorable balance of power and prevent any country from dominating the Indo-Pacific. New data suggests artificial intelligence may be creating jobs, not cutting them. A chart highlighted by President Trump's AI advisor, David Sachs, says hiring is actually rising in software engineering. This is SRN News.
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14: 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And now on Instagram, Facebook, YouTube, and Rumble, The Boating Hour with Captain Rick. 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For a healthy gut, the best probiotic on the market, Livia One Probiotics, natural, organic, and allergen-free. What a month May has been. Coming to the end of this month, we started out with the Culver City Car Show. And then, of course, the Torrance Armed Forces Parade. We're going to talk all about that today. I got an incredible guest. Last week, Memorial Day weekend, was Fleet Week. If you went to Fleet Week, why don't you give me a call or email Captain Rick? Let's talk about your experience. There were some wonderful things going on there. Of course, the Coast Guard had both the halibut and the Terre Haute there. So we'll talk about that. But my guest today, from the Sea Scouts, Daga, thanks for joining Captain Rick on the Boating Hour.
15: Thank you for having me. I'm happy to be here.
14: It's so exciting because I tell you, I was a scout, but not a Sea Scout. And I did sail and I went to some of the camps and, you know, I knew their existence. And then, you know, as I was a, you know, mid-teen, the trouble started and I went to lots of camps. So I want you to educate me and my audience all about the Sea Scouts. But before we do, I want to mention to everybody that on Saturday, parade day at the Torrance Armed Forces Parade, you were there. You were part of the crew in the exhibit area. And I want you to tell me your experience about people coming up to the booth and who you were with. And then let's talk all, by the way, Josh, I do this so many times. I ask like multiple questions at the same time. So, Daga, if you could figure out all those questions, I want you to tell me about being there at the Torrance Armed Forces Parade, maybe some of the people you talked to, and the crew that you were there on exhibit day.
15: So, yeah, I could talk about that. So, at the Torrance Armed Forces Parade, I was there with the adult leaders of our ship, the Sea Wolf, out of Long Beach, California, at the sea base. Ship 566, and while we're there, we're of course there to help the auxiliary, but we're also trying to recruit some scouts. So with a lot of the people that came up, they've never heard of Sea Scouts. They were young kids, older people. They're just wanting to learn more about the program. So all the majority of the day was just talking with young scouts, getting them intrigued in the program, opening up their minds to what is out there and what's available to them.
14: How does it differ with the Sea Scouts? Now, is the Sea Scouts part of the Scout program, or is it an affiliate? Explain to me how the Sea Scouts work, and what are the ages, you know, to be a Sea Scout?
15: Oh, yeah. So the way for what Sea Scout is, it's under the Scouting America umbrella. So under that, you have, of course, you know, you have the Scouts now, no longer Boy Scouts. You have the Venture Crew. You have Sea Scouts. You have Cub Scouts. And then I think they're also adding a new one for even younger kids. But, yes, for Sea Scouts in particular, to be able to join, you have to be 13 and a half and out of the eighth grade, or 14, and it goes up to the age of 21.
14: Oh, okay. Oh, a little older. Because I remember I aged out as an Eagle in what was I, 15, 16? I can't remember. I was when I started as a youngster, we would go camping with our dads, and it was dads only, of course. And, of course, we helped the Girl Scouts with the cookies and did car washes. But it was Indian guides. We started out with Indian guides, and then we became Weebelows. And then Weebelows went to Scouts. I guess Cub Scouts, and then Boy Scouts, and then, of course, Eagle. So do, like, the Weeblos still exist?
15: Yeah, for Cub Scouts, the Weeblos still do exist. They reduced it from having as 2 years, because it used to be Weeblos 1 and Weeblos 2. Now it's just Weeblos. You have some, like, the animalistic ones, lion bears and all that beforehand.
14: Oh, wow.
15: And then at the end of Cub Scouts is Arrow of Light, so that would be the Eagle equivalent for a Cub Scout.
14: Oh, excellent. I, you know, for many years, I was part of the group. We went to the auditoriums, the ball games, and we would get the Eagle Scouts announced at Dodgers and then the Angels and the Lakers. And it was so fun to have a little section, you know, of Eagles, and they would announce us. And I tell you, it was a great program to go through as a youngster. You know, my family and friends, and I made a lot of lifetime friends with the Scouts. And I went to a lot of the camps. I wasn't in Sea Scouts, but I did sail, and I learned to row. We didn't have paddle boarding and kayaking really back then. How are the camps going? Because they used to have a place in Catalina, and then, of course, you know, up and down in Orange County and San Diego. Do those still exist?
15: For the Catalina one, yeah, it still exists. This summer, I believe, they're at Cherry Valley. They're having a program
14: going
15: on.
14: That's right, Cherry Valley.
15: Yeah, I worked for BSA, so I had some customers come in buying uniforms for staff.
14: Oh, no kidding. BSA is, what is BSA?
15: So, I say BSA out of habit. It's Scouting America. So BSA, Boy Scouts of America,
14: is
15: the company name. So it's Scouting America now. So I should say I work for Scouting America.
14: Well, do the Girl Scouts still exist? Because now girls are in the scouting program, you know, which is great if they, you know, if they've got, you know, more activity and more function. But we were actually required when I grew up, well, nudged by, of course, the den mothers, which were always moms. Anytime the Girl Scouts did a function, you know, especially the cookies, we had to help. So I remember we would do car washes, and the girls would, you know, have the cookies, you know, and they make an absolute fortune and funded themselves. I mean, does that still go on? I mean, are there a lot of girls in the scouting program now that they kind of changed the name and opened it up?
15: So if in regards to scouting itself, so Scouting America, girls, with the influx of girls, they have been, it's about, well, not 50-50, but the amount of Eagles, if we're going based off Eagle, like, earning, it has risen, I would say 50-50, maybe 60-40,
14: oh, wow.
15: So 40% girls.
14: Right.
15: But for Girl Scouts itself, Girl Scouts, that's a whole different company, a whole different program, but they are, they work in tandem many times. I've helped out as a scout with the Girl Scouts actually getting at the distribution center, handing out the Girl Scout cookie boxes. And we've done activity ceremonies, events with the Girl Scouts in tandem. So it's a very conjoined relationship.
14: That's awesome. For my group, and I was in an area that was very active, And most of myself and all my friends, we were troublemakers. So the scouts kind of taught us how to behave. Now I think a little bit earlier, you know, you've got to really behave with the, we always had dead mothers, but we had to, you know, rough it up and, you know, we played sports and we all competed for merit badges. Is that still a big competition amongst the kids and, you know, learning different crafts and, you know, and how is the merit badge? Because for me, and my friends, it was like a race. You know, my dad used to say that we're a jack of all trades and master of none. He said, pick one or two things and become an expert. But we always competed. We wanted to have as many talents and skills as we could. Does that still go on with the merit badges and learning all kinds of different crafts and skills?
15: So merit badges are more, since it's still in the same program, Sea Scouts can earn merit badges. But the merit badges are more for the actual scouts, you know, what used to be Boy Scouts. In Sea Scouts, there are required merit badges that you do have to get for certain ranks. But the merit badges themselves are mainly for scouts, but that is still an active thing. The scouts love to get them. They teach about the life skills and future hobbies, future jobs, all these different types of stuff. So, yes, the actual drive to actually want to get those merit badges is still quite active.
14: Oh, that's great. So how did in the Sea Scouts, so your ship that you're part of is called Sea Wolf? Is that what I heard you say?
15: Yes, the Sea Wolf.
14: So where is the Sea Wolf? What marina is the Sea Wolf at?
15: So we are down in Long Beach on Naples Island at the actual Sea Scout base.
14: Oh, wow.
15: This is an actual location built purposely for the Sea Scouts. The whole building, you have, well, there's a whole shipyard. There's a whole, like, yard for working. And then we have the actual dock where we have the four Sea Scout ships tied off.
14: Oh, wow. Do you learn how to fix and maintain the boats there?
15: So, yeah, that's the major part of our program for the Sea Scouts, especially the Sea Wolf. So every Sea Scout ship is going to be a little different. For those that actually were in Scouts or have an idea what Scouts is, Cub Scouts and all that. So the troop would be your ship. And so we have four different troops, if you will. It's kind of like that because a ship is the troop, and then under that you have the different what would be patrols, but in this case it would be little crews under the different the scouts heading those individual crews. But at the same time, since we're all at a sea base, it's I'm blanking on the word, but it's the word that pertains to all the ships.
14: What, the flotilla? The flotillas?
15: Flotilla, thank you. Thank you. We all work together, despite being what would be different troops. But for the actual Sea Wolf, so while we don't, our program is going to be a little different than what the other ships offer.
14: Oh, I see.
15: It's just specialized to what the ship provides. So some ships have this actual sails. Ours doesn't. Ours is a 40-foot motorboat. So we have no sails. So we can't teach that as part of our program unless we were to use smaller sailing vessels. But specifically for ours, the ships get hands-on on the engine. They hands-on with electrical on the diesel engine, boat maintenance and construction. We have to, on the ship, at times prepare fiberglass and wood. We get to actually learn how to actually navigate with the ship. So there's a wide variety of things just pertaining to the ship, and that's just a small aspect of the greater grand scheme of what Sea Scout provides.
14: God, that's amazing. I really wish I had learned a lot more and gravitated into the Sea Scouts. Are you out there a lot? How often do you guys get out on the water?
15: So, funny enough, we haven't been able to, but I'll give background on this. A few years back, our ship took on water in the engine. I forgot what part actually broke, but it started leaking water, and that water seized up the engine.
14: Oh, wow.
15: And actually also was filling up the boat. So that was a whole fun thing to deal with. So we've had to actually take out the engine. We had to cut out the top deck of the ship the old one deck to actually remove the old engine, put in a new one. And right now at the moment, we are actually working on the engine, fixing it up to actually get it running. And we are hoping to either get it running this Saturday or within the coming weeks. We go down every Tuesday, and usually on Saturdays, if we're not given a break or doing a event for the city, or I like the Torrance.
14: Oh, that was great! Did you? Now you were on the Saturday parade. Did you get a chance to actually go from the exhibit area to the parade itself?
15: I didn't go to see the full parade. I saw the beginning of it.
14: Okay.
15: But I was able to walk around a bit around the actual grounds where we were stationed.
14: It was an exciting parade. Of course, early on, we weren't sure what the parade was going to be like. You know, the city of Torrance does an amazing job. This was the 64th. I'm not sure how they're counting because we missed a few years, you know, during the COVID pandemic. But they've been going on. It's the longest running, oldest, most prestigious armed forces parade in the country. And there's only a handful of them now. There used to be a lot more, of course. And I've been a participant for many, many years. And of course, with the Coast Guard Auxiliary, we were glad to have you in the booth. Anytime the auxiliary, we do something, we'd love to, you know, have you participate. You know, I really want to promote the Sea Scouts as well. And, you know, are a lot of the scouts that you're with and the older kids, are they gravitating into the Navy or the Coast Guard or any of the maritime industry? Are you seeing that at all?
15: I'm seeing that with Sea Scouts and Scouts. With Sea Scouts, there's a lot. It's gone into majority of all the armed forces other than, I believe, the Space Force. I know many people personally that have gone into the different branches.
14: Ah, that's great that it's a recruiting area. You know, the Sea Scouts of Marina del Rey, and I've gone to some of their functions and volunteered a little bit of time in the past. They used to meet at Cal Yacht Club, which is now, you know, we had a terrible fire. It burned down. But, you know, the Sea Scout, the Marina del Rey Sea Scout ship, the boat got stolen. One day it wasn't in the slip anymore. And it got stolen.
15: I heard about that. That was crazy.
14: Yeah, all of a sudden it's just gone. And I'm not sure the disposition, if it's back or they've got another yacht. But it's and I know some of the Sea Scouts from Marina del Rey, you know, they were learning CPR and, you know, life-saving techniques, and a few of them were going into scuba. And when I heard that the scalpa, who would steal of all? I mean, don't criminals have honor? How could they steal from the kids? But I tell you, it was really, I don't know how that happened, but I got to find out and invite them on this show. How does it work with the Sea Scouts? I mean, how did you join? What motivated you? Were they in the schools? Did you have friends? What motivated you to join the Sea Scouts? And let's talk about, you know, how you've advanced, because you've got quite a few you have a decorated chest, as we say. You've got quite a few, merit badges or ribbons and medals. I'm not sure what you call them, if they're ribbons or medals. But tell us about your career, how you started, what motivated you, and the different disciplines that you've learned.
15: Yeah, so, well, starting off with that Sea Scout ship that got stolen, and they actually got a ship donated to them by a celebrity, a rich guy. I'm blanking on the name, but he gave them a very, very fancy, I think, a sailing ship.
14: Oh, good.
15: Sailboat. So I may have a motor on it, but they're from all I know, they're back up and running in that regard. But, you know,
14: oh, that's great.
15: Yeah. But for joining wise, so I've been in Scouts since I was 6. Now I am 20. And after Cub Scouts, my father, he wanted me to join Scouts, which I wanted to as well. But he also heard about a program down at the sea base called Poseidon. They are revamping it to be a little different now, but this is a program before Sea Scouts that younger kids can join to get an idea to what Sea Scouts is. From that, I joined the Conquest, which is one of the other ships down there, and then we founded the Seawolf in 2019, and that's the ship that is still running now, hopefully to be running up in a few weeks.
14: Oh, awesome. The I don't know if you had a chance. You were so busy. A lot of people coming up. Did you recruit anybody? There were a lot of kids. They were, you know, you were right next to us in the, the Coast Guard Auxiliary that augments the active duty and does patrols and classes. And right next to us was the, Alverde, commander. He was a district, commodore. He had his, patrols, including his jet ski, which is a souped up jet ski designed to tow boats and to do rescues. That was a real hit with the kids. So did you get a lot of the kids interested? Did you get families in and pass out information?
15: So yeah, for when the kids came up, we actually were able to get some information. A lot of it was giving out flyers. Some people are a bit hesitant to actually put down information to get contacted in regards to joining the program. But we were able to hand out a number of flyers. But we were actually able to also get a good amount of people who were actually quite interested enough to, put down information. But in regards to advancements and awards in the program, Sea Scout specifically has four ranks. And those ranks are going to be, starts off as apprentice, ordinary, able, and quartermaster. And so for those aware of how scouting works, you have the multitude of ranks. It's the same type of process, but this one's more oriented towards, of course, Sea Scouts and being on the water.
14: That is fascinating. I want to invite you and your group and all the Sea Scouts anytime that I'm at a lot of functions. So I'll be at coming up on in a couple weeks, June 13th, Saturday. The Compton Hunting and Fishing Club has a youth expo. So I know they have scouts and a lot of people promoting the kids to get into camping. And I know there's a couple of booths teaching kids how to tie knots and big group of fishing enthusiasts. So you're always welcome. And I'll set up a larger area for you as well, because I really want to promote the scouts. I'd like to see our kids and youngsters involved, as I was. When I was young, there were so many programs. So I'm a big fan of the Sea Scouts. And, I want to thank you coming on and give us a little idea. I don't know if you had a chance to walk around the exhibit area, but the American Legion, for the first time, were back in the Torrance Armed Forces Parade. And we had all kinds of classic car convertibles with some VIPs. And we had the Korean War vets had a big presence. We had the Legion Posse, the Sylmar Cowboys. So the Legion had a big presence. And I'd like to see the Sea Scouts be a regular from now on at the American Legion. And I'll make sure I, stay in contact. I want you to keep me in contact with things that you do. And anytime you need, PR, me to announce anything, I'd like to do that. How do people contact the Sea Scouts? What's the website and what's the info to contact Sea Scouts?
15: So in regards to the actual contacting of it, there's two things. If you want to actually, go to the Seawolf directly, we do have a website, and that's going to be, I wrote it down, and now I, oh, yeah, there it is, seawolf566.org.
14: Seawolf566.org.
15: Or you can actually go to the Long Beach Area Council website, and that will have Scouts, Cub Scouts, Sea Scouts, and you just go through the proper channels on the actual website to get to the Sea Scouts and all that. But at the Torrance parade, I did get a chance to go look around, and it was a great to see all of the classic vehicles and actually military equipment that was there. And it's just crazy to think of how much history is just in that one small little parking lot.
14: Well, I tell you, it was the first time we were here, and it was scaled down a little bit because of the budget cuts, and our boys and girls are doing exercises. And Josh, what lake is that over there? The Straits of Hormuz. Is that a river or a lake?
16: Yes, Strait of Hormuz, I think.
14: I'm not familiar with that. When this is all over and there's peacetime, I think I want to sail the Straits. I don't know when that'll be possible. But I got to tell you, Degas, first of all, that's a French name. Are you a painter? How did you get the name? You're named after a painter?
15: So my first name is French, my middle name is Spanish, and my last name is Ukrainian.
17: Oh, wow.
15: Funny enough. But my first name, Degas, I got it from my mom. She loves painters. Degas, Monet, Rembrandt, number of them. So she just wanted to name me something unique and special. But I am doing art classes at the college I'm going to. So if that means anything, tying to my name.
17: Well, that's awesome. Well, I want to thank you for joining me on the show and talking about the Sea Scouts. And it really is amazing that the program is flourishing. And I really want to encourage and inspire people to get your kids out there and into the Sea Scouts. This was wonderful. Thanks so much for coming on the show. I really appreciate it. And thanks for being at the Armed Forces Parade. It was one of the, this is a year to remember. It was pretty exciting. I'm glad that they did so well. And a lot of people were out there on the parade route. It was really fantastic. So thanks again. This was awesome. Thanks for coming on the show.
15: Of course. Thank you for having me.
17: This was awesome. Well, that's all the time that we have for you today. I hope you enjoyed our show. As always, we're so very fortunate to have such wonderful and exciting guests. If you've got an idea or you want to tell your story, contact me at CaptainRick@theBoatingHour.com. Let's not forget the Coasties, protecting our waters, America's lifesavers and guardians of the sea. Coming up at Long Beach College is the Special Olympics. So Special Olympics, Raycom is doing the radio communications for that. So hats off to Raycom for being part of that. 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
24: One new poll has Spencer Pratt leading Mayor Karen Bass in the L.A. mayor's race. The California Post poll conducted with McLaughlin and Associates shows the former Reality's TV star and Palisades fire survivor has surged to a statistical tie with the incumbent mayor. The reason? Voters blamed homelessness, affordability, and the direction of Los Angeles on Bass's leadership. Larry Marino on The Answer with breaking news and talk you can trust.
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4: Anytime that we have an opportunity to present love and compassion for those who did not make it home, it's important.
6: They don't have the comforts we do. They don't have the things that are in those care packages, and it's like a little piece of home coming to them.
4: They are on duty 24/7. Their conditions are not what we would like them to be, but they have chosen to walk that walk.
25: And I got another note that was really short. It was like on a half sheet of paper. It's one of my favorite things that I've ever received.
4: I have heard them say it was like Christmas with a bunch of kids. I wish you could see the smiles you have put on our faces.
26: We have troops in harm's way all across the globe. And most of the time, we don't even hear about the danger they're in and what they're doing.
4: We don't know the love that is in that package.
26: The only contact they have sometimes is with what your listeners and our supporters send them. Otherwise, they don't hear from anybody. They don't know that anybody appreciates them. They don't know anybody's praying for them. They don't know anybody that cares about them. Boosts morale, boosts safety, and saves lives.
4: We are telling them, we acknowledge you. We know that you're there. We appreciate what you're doing.
25: One thing that I always like to remind people on Memorial Day and what we see every single year is we have so many families, so many supporters out there that actually dedicate and honor in memory of their loved ones. We have so many families that have given everything.
4: Oh, everybody stopped their work when they saw the Girl Scout cookies.
26: Morale can decline because they want to be home and want to be with their families. But all these holidays do that. That's the time when we really need to do something to get their attention, to make them realize Americans are with you.
4: They are so special. We sent care packages.
27: There are many people here back in the States thinking of them and, you know, wishing them well, and, you know, giving them a little something from home.
24: Welcome in. Larry Marino here on behalf of Troopathon. We're glad you're with us. It is a week after Memorial Day, and we've got a lot coming up in June. Father's Day is happening in June. Then we've got 4th of July, Independence Day, you know, first week in July. This is the time of year when those in the military who are serving overseas really miss being with their family and friends, and we're going to help to do something about that by the sending of care packages overseas. We're going to get your help in raising the funds to do that on the radio right now. It's easy to join us. Here we go. The toll-free number to help send care packages is 833, the number 2, and the word troops. 833-287-6677, or you can give online at am870.info. 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
28: We are at Troopathon headquarters in Sacramento. This is where the care packages are put together. Scott Rabb is with us.
25: All of these things, Blue Diamond, almonds, chips, snacks, suckers, candies, whatever it is, these are all premium, top-notch items, something that you would be proud to have yourself or give to your son or daughter. And really, what we're trying to convey is that they're remembered, they're not forgotten, that they're loved. And the best way to do that is to get them the very best items we can. When you call in and you make that donation, you help send not only the care package yourself, but you're going to allow hundreds, if not thousands, of more troops to request support for them.
24: Scott is with us. Scott, talk about the need this year. I mean, we have been doing this drive together for years, and a lot of times it's kind of like been, well, you know, they're deployed over the world, but maybe they're not, you know, real doing anything. We just came off a very active time, haven't we?
25: That's right. Operation Epic Fury, you might have heard about it. The thing is, we were one of the first charities on the front lines of that. Immediately, as soon as it happened, without, there was no warning, there was no nothing, no one knew what was going on, but all of a sudden we had thousands of people being deployed. Hundreds and, a ton of military families that just in the dead of the night found out they're leaving, or that they're on their way, or they're about to leave. We've shipped to the Ford and to the different carrier groups. The 31st MEU, the last few thousand boxes just went to them, to those Marines, but we have tons of care package requests coming in every single day.
2: And as things maybe shift a little bit, we're not leaving the military presence, are we, over there?
25: No, I just heard from a family this morning, one of the ships that's in the blockade out in the Straits of Hormuz. We have tons of families, ships that are literally out there in harm's way. But you got to remember, too, we're in over 100 countries all around the world. And there's a lot of guys. We get requests every day, but especially now, the need is paramount because so many families are being added to the active roster of deployed troops.
2: When a package arrives that our listeners helped to send, and it's sent to a member of the military, addressed to them directly, they get it in mail call, they take it, and then what happens? I'm told they rip it open.
25: Yeah, it's a little bit crazy, but when that box arrives and you've got it, the first thing you want to do is just dive in. And when you open that care package, it's got your name on it, it's just for you. You haven't received nothing, you haven't even heard, you haven't even thought about home, you're working so hard, but you get that open and you see all the items for you. But then, when you get to the bottom of the box, you've handed out and shared with your friends, and you're eating whatever you particularly like in there, whether it's cookies, coffee, jerky, whatever it is. But then you start reading these messages. You as a listener, as a donor, they're going to ask you, hey, what do you want to say to the troops? That message that you provide right then and there, that's the thing that really makes a difference. That's what lets them know that they're loved, that they're not forgotten, that you want them to be home safe, that you care about them, that you love them. I can't tell you the number of times that I read the care package messages I've got. I still have them to this day, and I deployed in, 2006, I think I deployed. But all these guys, all these girls that are deploying right now, when they read your message, your words, your thoughts, that's really going to make it able for them to carry through, how they can persevere, and how they can just know what they're doing matters.
2: All right, that's Scott Rabb from Troopathon. We are a week out from Memorial Day. That was last week. This coming week and into the future, we're getting ready for Father's Day and 4th of July, and we need your help. We can't send care packs without your donations. Want to do some thank yous. These are answer listeners. Sean, $100. Lance, $25. 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We got $1,000 in from a donor last week. 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Let them know. It's real simple. You can just write praying for you, thinking of you. Long after the treats have been enjoyed, that note is a reminder that you took the time to remember that soldier. 833, the number 2 and the word troops, or am870.info. 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I didn't get a chance to tell you this, but one of our listeners who has participated in many of the Troopathon drives sent me a photocopy of a note that he got back from someone deployed. And I'll be reading the note on the show, of course, but the thanks that they convey, and nobody's making them do this, but when they write the note is essentially, you don't know how much this made my day.
28: The note reads, I just wanted to say thank you for your thoughts.

0: It's easy to feel far from home on deployment, and receiving something from someone who took the time to care means more than you can imagine. Your generosity and support reminds us why we do what we do. And it's signed with sincere gratitude.
1: Yeah, that's right. You know, you think of our military, you think of these really tough, hardened men and women out there. But really, when they get this care package, they get that note from you.
2: They tear up.
1: They tear up. It shakes you. It rocks you. Because how can someone out there care so much about you? You've never met a perfect stranger. It's incredible. And, you know, you have the opportunity. If you want to make an impact and you really want to change someone's life, let them know that they're loved. Tell them that you care about them. Send them that message. Take the time. Dictate the message. And, hey, you don't know what to say, don't worry. Just tell the operator. Let them know, hey, put something in there for me. We will put something in there for you that's heartfelt. But you're always welcome to handwrite a message, mail it in. It's the most important part. Long after everything else is used up, that message, that support, that love, that's what these care packages are really about. It's not about the coffees and cookies. It's about saying you care. And when they're out there sacrificing everything, putting their lives on the line for us, the least we can do is remember them and honor them.
2: Yeah. And we talk about how Sal does. He talks about how they've signed on the dotted line. When you go in the military, I mean, they make it you aware that you are risking your life potentially, aren't you?
1: Well, you know, there's a great saying that every single person that signs the dotted line, but they're sacrificing everything. They're willing to do whatever is needed.
2: And speaking of Sal, right?
1: Oh, yeah. No, we've got, yeah.
2: Sal Russo, you're the one. I quoted you there. They sign on the dotted line, don't they?
3: Hi, good. How are you doing, Larry?
2: Doing well.
3: It's great to see you here.
2: We came up to Sacramento. We had to see what the hard work of our listeners brings to you guys. We hope we make you busy with all the callers on the phone, right?
3: Well, we had a full house here of packing boxes just a few minutes ago, so it's going strong.
2: Yeah, it is. Even more so, you and I usually get together and talk about the season that we're in. We're in a year in which we actually got to see our military do some things, right?
3: We have, and and that's been a big factor in terms of people supporting us, because when it's out of the news, people say, well, gee, do we have any troops overseas,
2: Yeah.
3: And in reality, as we've discussed on your show many times, sometimes we don't even know where they are exactly. Mm-hmm. But they're there serving and protecting our freedom every single day. So they deserve our support, mm-hmm. and your listeners have been fantastic, the best in the country in mm-hmm. terms of supporting the troops, and we really appreciate everything you do.
2: Indeed, our answer listeners are very generous. Want to thank some of them right now. 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And Angela's going to receive a $50 food certificate from Columbo's as a thank you. Call 833, the number 2, and the word troops. 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Join Joyce and others. Stand up right now. Got $100 in from William. Thank you for that. Victor in with $250. 833, the number 2, and the word troops. Time is going to be short for us. A quick few weeks, and then we're gone. We need your help. Troopathon does the heavy lifting. They put together these wonderful care packages. They send them overseas, ready to go, with a note you include. And it means so much. Our soldiers literally tear up with joy when they get these care packs. I want to fill the phones with Answer listeners who want to send care packs. Help do that right now. 833, the number 2, and the word troops. 833-287-6677 or am870.info. Please help out now.
4: So the need is everywhere. I mean, we hear about what's going on in the Strait of Hormuz, the work that the U.S. troops are doing and the ships and everything. And Scott has been great at, trying to get the supply to those where he can. But we have people all over the world. So when you're donating, we can't say for sure it's going to land up there, but it's going to be to somebody who really deserves it.
3: Yes, and one thing we've done, I think for the first time consciously, is we tried to get care packages to the men and women that are on ships. We've got all those ships in the Persian Gulf. They're being attacked by Iran on a somewhat regular basis, and so everybody's forgetting about them. But yeah. We sent over 1,000 boxes in one shipment to men and women that are on those ships in the Persian Gulf. So
2: when you're listening and you're saying, oh, should I give?

0: Is there still room to help? Scott has told me that at any one time he has, you know, thousands and thousands of names.
1: Yes, yes. And you know, when they're gone like that, as probably anybody who's travels at all, even if you go on a vacation, you know, to Europe or something, you miss home. You know, you're glad to go and you're glad to get back, kind of with travel. Well, that's the way that it is for the troops, you know. They're eager to serve and represent our country. On the other hand, they miss being home. They miss their buddies. They miss their family. And they really miss it on special occasions, you know. They miss home. Yeah. And, boy, this care package from a complete stranger with a note saying how much they are respected and loved and prayed for.
0: Big deal.
1: Oh, my God, that makes a huge deal.
0: Well, this year we join you as we do in advance of Memorial Day. And I think it's a very special time of year. We honor those who've given their lives in service. And as I was telling Scott just a moment ago, they all sign on the dotted line that when you go in the military, you are fully aware that, you know, this isn't just 100% safe.
1: Yes, exactly. That's the one thing, is that they know their life's on the line and they're prepared to give their life for their country. That's why we had all these people join, the men and women that joined after 9/11. They knew they were getting into harm's way, but they did it for their country and they did it for their fellow Americans.
2: If you just tuned in, this is Troopathon. My name is Larry Marino, and we're helping to send care packs to our troops for Father's Day and 4th of July. And this entire season, this summer season, where our soldiers are asked to serve, and they willingly do, but they have to do without being with their family members back in the States. The barbecues, the parties, it's all work. We want to send them these care packs. Call 833, the number 2 and the word troops, 833-287-6677, or give online at am870.info. 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
0: We've talked over the years, up and down years, on recruiting, and you were anticipating with a change of administration that there might be an increase, and you've seen that, more people going into the military.
1: We have, and you know, that's always been the problem, because presidents sometimes don't want to talk about wars, you know, particularly like Obama didn't want to talk about it. He wanted to get out of wars. And so Bush did the same thing after a while, you know, in his second term. He stopped talking about troops in harm's way. And so that affects the public. They don't hear about it. They don't see anything in the news. Yeah, out of sight, out of mind. And that's one good thing that Trump has done, is that he's really focused on the military ever since he got elected. And that helps make people aware that we do have men and women in harm's way. He went out to Andrews. I think they were at Andrews Air Force Base when some of the deceased troops came or brought back. And
0: he also helped get that little bonus around the holidays last year, too.
1: Yeah,
0: right?
1: Yeah, he did that, too. So, yeah, it's keeping the troops in people's minds, and that really helps us get the support that we need so that we can meet some of the demand. We can't meet all the demand. Yeah. The postage is our big is our big expense now, because we now have so much product donated. That used to be our biggest expense, was product. But now it's postage. It's getting it over there. Yeah, exactly.
0: So we've known you for years. We've been doing this drive together, I think, maybe 20 years plus now. It's really, time flies. And yeah, as you look at this, I'm looking at all the supplies you have. These are really wonderful items now. I mean, not saying they weren't, but you've really expanded it.
1: Yeah, we've had a lot of good support. And, you know, one of our recent ones, I think I mentioned on the air with you the last time, was See's Candy has come aboard. And so for Californians, that's a big deal, you know.
0: Scott was saying, Scott, no See's Candy when you were in, huh?
3: I never knew what I was missing.
4: Anytime that we have an opportunity to present love and compassion for those who did not make it home, it's important.
5: They don't have the comforts we do. They don't have the things that are in those care packages, and it's like a little piece of home coming to them.
4: We are on duty 24/7. Their conditions are not what we would like them to be. but they have chosen to walk that walk.
3: And I got another note that was really short. It was like on a half sheet of paper. It's one of my favorite things that I've ever received.
4: I have heard them say it was like Christmas with a bunch of kids. I wish you could see the smiles you have put on our faces.
1: We have troops in harm's way all across the globe. And most of the time, we don't even hear about the danger they're in and what they're doing.
4: We don't know the love that is in that package.
1: The only contact they have sometimes is with what your listeners and our supporters send them. Otherwise, they don't hear from anybody. They don't know that anybody appreciates them. They don't know anybody's praying for them. They don't know anybody that cares about them. Boosts morale, boosts safety, and saves lives.
4: We are telling them, we acknowledge you. We know that you're there. We appreciate what you're doing.
3: One thing that I always like to remind people in Memorial Day and what we see every single year is we have so many families, so many supporters out there that actually dedicate and honor in memory of their loved ones. We have so many families that have given everything.
4: Oh, everybody stopped their work when they saw the Girl Scout cookies.
1: Morale can decline because they want to be home and want to be with their families. But all these holidays do that. That's the time when we really need to do something to get their attention, to make them realize Americans are with you.
4: They are so special. What do you think, care packages?
6: When they get the care packages, and it means a lot to them because they're away from their families, they miss their birthdays, they miss all kinds of events, social things, and their own social body is in the troop and in the service. So they're doing us a benefit. Let's do them a benefit.
1: And the other thing that people forget, because probably a lot of our listeners have good, strong families, a lot of the troops don't have those kind of strong, supportive families. And so they don't get anything, or they don't have the resources, or they get confused. They don't know how to send a care package and what to put in a care package. So we hear all the time, particularly from the chaplains, how some of the people are depressed because they never hear from anybody. They don't hear from their own family.
0: Yeah. And then there's those who really get nothing at all, who don't have the support.
7: I was ready to go to Iraq. I couldn't wait to see it and get there.
8: I was out in the Middle East for 9 months.
9: Deployed 3 times, Iraq, Afghanistan twice.
10: Going to Korea for my first duty station was definitely a big change for me.
11: 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I got 2 care packages when I was deployed. God bless them.
8: Care packages always make a difference.
11: 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I got both to this day in my sea bag at my house right now.
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7: You don't know who you could be touching and helping out through their time while I deployed.
9: The hardest thing about deployments are saying goodbye.
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9: When you join, you give up a certain amount of your freedoms.
11: So imagine moving to your mailbox and not being able to go anywhere. Like, you're on a tin can, you're on the ship. I mean, it's small, condensed quarters. You're every single day, you're on mission.
9: You're not going to have access to Wi-Fi, you're not going to have access to a computer. And mail is the only system that you have.
11: You get this box, you're like, man, oh, that's for me. Let's open it up, you can share it with your buddies.
7: Thank you. You don't know how much it means to us over here to get these things.
9: Baby wipes, baby powder, foot powder, socks. Sometimes it's just something fun that you never even knew that you wanted.
10: Some people don't have a lot of family or no family at all. So that one person, you could definitely change, you know, this soldier, this airman, this Marine, this naval man, you could change their whole day, and that may get them through that whole year of that deployment.
13: Those notes, we get them from people, from kids, from all the whole spectrum of age. Thank you notes, personal notes to a random anonymous serviceman or woman. And I think those are, I've talked to a number of people who have received a number of these recipients, and those are the things that they hold on to this day. I mean, some who, you know, answered a call after September 11th.
2: That's Richard Hannaford. He is a 9/11 survivor and on the board of Troopathon, and encourage you to step up to help out sending these care packs. The boxes are ready to go, packed full of all sorts of goodies and treats, but we can't send them without your help. Call 833, the number 2 and the word troops, 833-287-6677, or give online at am870.info. When you send a $250 gift, you'll receive a $50 food certificate for some wonderful food from Columbo's. When you give $500, you get a $75 food certificate. When you give $1,000, you get a $100 gift certificate. But do it now. Stand with our brave soldiers. Let them know they are truly not forgotten, that you appreciate their service and their sacrifice. They mean so much. Let them know. The care packs are packed full of all sorts of goodies and treats, but none of them can be sent without your help right now. Call 833, the number 2, and the word troops, 833-287-6677, or give online at am590.info. Let our soldiers know how much you care. Let them know that these sacrifices are worth it and worthy. Thank you so much. Please send care packs to our troops. Final thoughts, Al.
1: They don't know anybody's praying for them. They don't know anybody that cares about them. Boosts morale, boosts safety, and saves lives.
4: We are telling them, we acknowledge you. We know that you're there. 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
1: 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But all these holidays do that. That's the time when we really need to do something to get their attention, to make them realize Americans are with you.
4: 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We send care packages.
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19: SRN News, I'm Gary Rose. A boom heard by residents in multiple states Saturday afternoon. The American Meteor Society reports it was a 3-foot-wide meteor entering the atmosphere near the Massachusetts and New Hampshire border. Police and fire agencies across Massachusetts and Rhode Island received reports of buildings shaking, and videos of a double boom were posted on social media without any smoke, fire, or other visuals that would explain it. But dozens of people from Montreal to Delaware reported seeing the fireball enter the